0: throughout the second half of the season, really, you know, basically all year, minus three games. So, yeah, I think it's fair to wonder if Aaron Glenn would make it out of year two. I think, obviously, I don't think the Jets are going to make the playoffs. I don't think just about anybody does. But I do think they've improved in a lot of different areas on both sides of the football. Getting Geno Smith, substituting him for Justin Fields, I think would help out a little bit. Yes, he needs to cut down on the interceptions. But one thing about Geno is he will put the ball up in play, you know, for his receivers like Garrett Wilson, like Omar Cooper Jr., who they just drafted, Kenyon Sadiq from Oregon, too, as well. They have a lot more weapons than they did a year ago. And defensively, I feel like they've done enough to improve the run defense, which is a bit of an issue there. We'll see how the secondary is, too, as well. But, you know, I think they are a better team on paper, whether or not that's enough for Aaron Glenn to save his job remains to be seen. But I think if he can get the 6 or 7 wins this year and then say, hey, we can get a long-term quarterback next year, then I think he can sell Woody Johnson on that, and he can come back for 27 with whoever that rookie quarterback is going to be.
1: All right, some positive vibes for the Jets, Jets. Antoine, let's talk about the supposed class of the AFC East, and that being the New England Patriots. Mike Vrabel has been in the news somewhat, you could say, over the last few days, but let's focus not on his off-the-field transgressions, rather his squad, the New England Patriots. Is it a foregone conclusion this team acquires A.J. Brown in early June? If so, are they primed to defend their AFC title, in your opinion? Also, for fantasy purposes, help me out. Who is the better stack compiler this year at running back, Travion Henderson or Ramondre Stevenson? So flesh out Foxborough for us overall in terms of A.J. Brown and the RBs.
0: Well, I think if you talk about the Henderson versus Stevenson, I think you got to go with Henderson just simply because, you know, he's a younger running back too, is where they drafted him really high in the second round last year. And I felt like he got more and more opportunities as the year went on. So I think if you're a fantasy guy or just a Patriot fan, expect to have a little bit more with him. As far as A.J. Brown, it seems like it's inevitable that's going to happen after June 1st, too. There's just been a lot of whispers, a lot of smoke with that, too, as well. The Patriots did pick up Romeo Doubs, so they signed to a 4-year deal, too, as well, to kind of, you know, help solidify the wide receiver core, which needed some help, especially after you released Stephon Diggs. It's going to be interesting to see, can they repeat that same success that they had last year? They had a much easier schedule. Now you're playing a first-place schedule. And obviously, you mentioned there's a lot of smoke going on in New England right now. But even beyond that, you know, I just kind of like what the Bills have done. And, you know, if I'm picking who's going to win the division, I have to go with Buffalo to kind of, you know, get back on track there and end up claiming the division there. But I do think the Patriots are a playoff team, especially the way Drake May played last year at an MVP-type level. And I think so long as he continues to play at that level, the Patriots will be a, you know, one of those teams that's going to either make the playoffs or going to be around, you know, pushing for a playoff spot.
1: Yeah, no doubt about it. Antoine, let's look about the Miami Dolphins, because I guess we have to. Who the heck is Malik Willis going to throw the ball to this year, in your opinion? You think 80 catches maybe for Devon Achane? Like, it's kind of a bare cupboard, to say the least. You know, they got some rookie wide receivers. Malik Washington is there. Greg Dulcich is still there at tight end. Is this team in the running, in your opinion, to be the league's worst?
0: I think you look at, they're kind of in a similar spot that I think the Jets were in last year, where, you know, you have a new coach there, have a new general manager, and now you're starting, you know, the groundwork at the studs of a rebuild there. You got a quarterback in Malik Willis who you think can be possibly a long-term solution, but you didn't give him a lot of money just in case, you know, something doesn't work out there too as well. I do like their pass rushes there. And getting Tutu Atwell, maybe, you know, that's somebody who you're going to throw to, but I expect to have Achane to have a really big year. That's kind of why you're giving him the money that he is, because you don't have a lot of weapons, especially like the trading Jalen Waddle to the Broncos. So, yeah, I think it's going to be imperative for that offensive line to be able to protect Nate Willis, because, you know, I think a lot of the times those receivers are going to kind of struggle to get open too as well. And I'm sure a lot of attention is going to go to Achane this upcoming year. But, yeah, I think on paper they probably are going to be one of the worst teams in football. But, you know, you never know. I think a lot of people think them and the Jets will probably be at the rear end. The AFC is there. I give the nod to the Jets because I think they have a lot more better talent. But, yes, yeah, it remains to be seen how the Dolphins being competitive in a lot of their games this year. And I think they're underdogs in just about every game today, at least right now. That's on paper, you know, going into the season.
2: We're talking with Antoine Staley here on BetMGM tonight, Westwood One Sports. He's Brett Evans. I'm Pat Boyle. Antoine covers the New York Jets for the New York Daily News, but we're asking him not only about the Jets, but the AFC East as well. Antoine, speaking of the Dolphins, they get Malik Willis for about the same price as the Steelers just re-signed Aaron Rodgers to for 1 year. That seems to be the bottom of the market for starting quarterbacks this year, right below $25 million AAV. Do you think the Jets should have been more aggressive in trying to get Malik Willis this offseason, or do you think their plan should be go all out for their next franchise quarterback in next year's draft, considering they have three first-round picks next year?
0: Well, they got snake bitten with Justin Fields a year ago. They kind of gave him, money, stopgap money, two-year deal, $40 million, $30 million guaranteed. So I don't think they necessarily wanted to get snake bitten again by a situation where having a guy where Malik Willis, I think he did a really solid job in the opportunities that he had with the Packers last year. But let's face it, he's had limited starts in this league. And I don't know. I think the Dolphins have a better infrastructure around him, especially considering it's similar to what he had in Green Bay, as opposed to him going somewhere else like the Jets, where it'd be so much of a wild card. You got a new coaching staff, new system, new just about everything. So I think Malik Willis going down to Miami makes a lot of sense there. And I also think the Jets not getting him and obviously, obtaining a guy like Geno, who, you have the opportunity to get rid of if need be after this season, but he could also be your stopgap guy for whatever rookie quarterback you're going to have. With the three first-round picks last year, I think it was a no-brainer for the Jets to kind of just wait and see, what 27 brings at the quarterback position.
2: And Antoine, I know Brad is going to ask you about the first round picks that the Jets selected in last month's draft in a bit. I want to ask you about their second round pick, D'Angelo Pons, the corner from Indiana. Jets secondary that broke an NFL record for going an entire year without an interception. Do you think D'Angelo Pons can have an immediate impact? Do you think he can maybe be a starter in this defense?
0: Yeah, I wrote about that on Tuesday. I think he is going to be their nickelback starter as well, at the cornerback position too, alongside Brandon Stevens and, maybe AZ Thomas or Jarvis Bradley, whoever wins that other job opposite Stevens. But yeah, you're talking about Pons, somebody who's really aggressive there, 5'9", but doesn't necessarily play like it either. But he's somebody that played against some of the best, talented wide receivers in the nation last year, especially in the Big Ten, playing against the DQ tight end, who's now his teammate, with the Jets too as well. And really played, Jeremiah Swift is probably as well as you did play him throughout the course of his career and his season there. But I think Paz is going to come in, and I think he's a solution to some of their interception woes or lack thereof. They only had four takeaways all of last year, which was by far the least in the NFL. But having a guy like him who can ball hawk, but also somebody that's aggressive with, bigger receivers, I think it's a good thing for the Jets. And I think he's going to get a couple of them in this rookie year at least.
1: Yeah, let's continue on with the Jets conversation because America demands it, Antoine. We got to talk about those first-round draft picks. Defensive end David Bailey, of course, number two overall on tight end Kenyon Sadiq, who Pat and I are giant fans of his skill set. Amari Cooper, still one of the best catchers you ever see at the college football level out of Indiana. Do you feel this franchise is going to actually pick itself up off the mat and move in a positive direction? You said earlier you believe they're going to maybe be a 6 or 7 win team, so put your money where your mouth is. Over or under team wins, 5.5. That's the current number at BetMGM. What say you, Antoine?
0: Yeah, I'll go over. I think they'll give them at least 6 wins there. I think the schedule is difficult, especially early on where you're playing the Packers, Lions, and Bears all in a row from weeks 2 to 4. But there's some opportunities on that schedule too for the Jets, especially in the middle of that season there. So yeah, I think they got a shot to at least get some quality wins there. You play games like the Raiders and the Dolphins too as well later on in the season. Both games against Miami, I think, are truly winnable, and the Jets can possibly pull off an upset too. But it starts with week 1. If they lose week 1, then I think they're in a world of trouble. And remember, we already talked about, Aaron Glenn potentially being on the proverbial hot seat. You don't want to get in a situation where you go to your home opener 0-1 against the Packers team, who did lose 5 straight in last year, but, a good quality football team that going to compete for a playoff spot once again. You definitely want to go into your home opener week two with some positive momentum, whether you win or lose that game. But if you don't, you know, it can be really ugly really quick and, you know, get up to an 0-4 start before you go to Cleveland and host Cleveland in week five.
2: That is true. We're talking with Antoine Staley here for another 2 minutes or so on BetMGM tonight, Westwood One Sports. Antoine covers the New York Jets for the New York Daily News. You can follow him on Twitter at Antoine Staley. So finally, the one team we haven't really talked about is probably the best team on paper in the AFC East. Although, don't tell the Patriots that. But the Buffalo right. Bills had some gigantic changes this offseason, Antoine. They fired head coach Sean McDermott, got a brand spanking new multi-billion-dollar stadium, and are once again, as they were for many, many years, now chasing the New England Patriots for the division this year. Some of the biggest headlines this offseason, though, have revolved around often maligned receiver Keon Coleman. Remember, the Bills infamously let the Chiefs jump to their spot in the draft 2 years ago and get Xavier Worthy, and Buffalo selected Keon Coleman. It's been 2 years of frustration, healthy scratches because of missing meetings or showing up late. And then this offseason, it basically got thrown under the bus by GM Brandon Bean and owner Terry Pegula. Keon Coleman this week said this year is a make or break for him. He's only 23 years old. Do you think it will work out in Buffalo, or do you think we'll see Keon Coleman on a different team next year, Antoine?
0: If I had to bet, probably a different team. I mean, it just seems like it's a lot of questions with Keon. I mean, you talk about off the field or whatever the case may be, but, you know, even just on the field, I felt like he struggled with, you know, getting separation from, you know, defenders and this drops and things of that nature too. So that's why you go out and get a DJ Moore. The Bills have this wide open window as long as Josh Allen is playing at a high level in his prime at the MVP level, which he still is. So that's why you go out and make a move for DJ Moore, simply because you can get a legit wide receiver who can, you know, stretch the defense and be a weapon there offensively there, along with your tight end, Kincaid and Knox too as well. And obviously, you know, Cook too. But yeah, I don't think they're waiting for Keon Coleman. I think it'd be great if he ended up turning into a solid number two option. But if I had to guess, yeah, probably he'd be on another team next year. It just hasn't worked out for a variety of different reasons. And, you know, I think a lot of it is just, you know, the skill set or, you know, lack thereof that he, you know, has in the NFL coming into the league.
2: Good stuff. Antoine, we really appreciate the time, man. I know it's only May, but we are dying for some football. And I know that with OTAs and then mandatory minicamp, it's not too far away. So we appreciate all your time and your insights, and we can't wait to catch up with you soon.
0: All right, sounds good. Thank you.
1: See you, Antoine.
2: There you go. Antoine Staley covers the Jets for the New York Daily News and is well-versed in the AFC East overall and ball in general. Make sure you give him a follow on Twitter. At Antoine Staley. All right, we're going to take a short break here. Number to join, 310-840-4910. When we come back, we've got some breaking injury news that we will get to you. I promised that we would get it to you last hour, but the game hasn't started yet. So Spurs, Thunder, big injury news we got to get to you when we come back as well. And we'll have a first scoreboard update for the game one of the Western Conference Finals in the Stanley Cup playoffs between the Golden Knights and the Avalanche. We're also going to play the Sports Geo game, baby. Let's go. He's Brad Evans. I'm Pat Boyle. 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
1: Welcome on back. BetMGM Tonight, Westwood One Sports. He's Brad Evans. I'm Pat Boyle. Phone number to join is 310-840-4910. Let's give you a scoreboard update here. Game one, Western Conference Finals on the ice between the Golden Knights and the Avalanche. By the way, Mark Stone, who has been one of the, cornerstones of the Vegas Golden Knights for the last several years here. Yeah. Thank you. He is out tonight. No Mark Stone for the Vegas Golden Knights for game one. Avalanche, they've looked like a wagon so far. First 5 minutes of the game, we are scoreless in Denver. 0-0. So far, both teams are two shots on target. Scott Wedgwood in the net for the Avalanche, and he has saved both shots. And meanwhile, it is, it is Carter Hart in net for the Golden Knights, and he has stopped both shots. So scoreless as the Avalanche nearly, -190, I believe, on the money line. I bet MGM for that game. So scoreless game one. The big injury news we needed to get to you here regarding game two of the Western Conference Finals in the NBA playoffs is no De'Aaron Fox for the San Antonio Spurs for the second straight game. Ruled out. That's right. Ruled out once again because of that sprained ankle. He is not going to play tonight. And so the starting lineup for the San Antonio Spurs reads Stephon Castle, Dylan Harper, Devin Vassell, Julian Champagne, and Victor Wembanyama. And so, Brad, that means you got some pretty damn good CLV, if you will, on Dylan Harper. And the Rutgers rookie is going to be in the starting lineup tonight for the San Antonio Spurs. We're both on him, and he should shine again tonight.
2: Oh, man, I'm uncinching my belt. Look, no offense to De'Aaron Fox. Please get back and healthy. We want you to have a speedy recovery, but my goodness. Again, plus 220 is what it was on a walk-up this morning for him to score 15 or more points on BetMGM. CLV, that means closing line value, extraordinarily high for your boy. Let's go, Rutgers!
1: There we go. So that game's going to tip off in about 15 minutes from now. We'll obviously keep you posted on both of those big playoff games throughout the entire show, but let's see if we can dominate yet again. Brad, you, me, Monty, Combs, and the other gentlemen who are going to be working on the show tonight and the rest of this week, I believe Zach Kroll, Grant Leader. But more specifically, you, me, Monty, we have dominated the Geo sports game, the sports Geo game. Let's see if we can dominate again tonight, shall we? So, Monty, get on in here. With Combs out tonight, Brandon Combs out, Monty, read the questions, work your magic on the screen, bring up that big, beautiful globe, and let's play a little Geo sports game, shall we?
3: Let's do it. You guys ready for question number one?
1: Yes, sir.
2: Fully prepared.
3: All right. Going football, the Rose Bowl, played January 1st most years, has anchored this city since 1922. I think we know where this is
2: going. Oh, my God, that's a layup. Pasadena, California. Monty, do you have any idea where Pasadena, California is?
3: It's by L.A., I can tell you that.
2: It is a suburb of L.A. Pat, do you want to take a guess what direction that suburb is located in?
1: I'm going to say north L.A.? I don't know, honestly.
2: It's kind of north and east, towards some of the hills and lower mountains, outside of Los Angeles. So Monty, expand out for me, if you're watching, the video broadcast of our show right now, cause I don't know where the hell you are in California. You're, it's like half ocean.
3: LA,
2: I think you're
3: dude.
2: The Bay Area. No, are you? No, now I mean, you're by LA. Next... See where the islands
3: well,
2: are.
3: This is,
2: see where the islands
3: this is San
2: Di- are. Okay.
3: This is San Diego.
2: Right?
3: Down here.
2: That's not.
3: Is Mexico?
2: No. The two
3: the San
2: islands.
3: Diego,
2: the, no, no. You gotta go north. Go north, Monty. Go north. There's two more islands that you'll see. Yeah, there they are. You go east of those islands. That's Los Angeles. Right in there. So you need to go a little
3: huge
2: east.
3: Concrete area.
2: Yep.
1: I love that. The concrete
2: and a little
1: area.
2: Bit north. Yeah, that's accurate. There is a lot of concrete all over the damn place in L.A. It's why it gets so damn hot there on occasion. All right, go a little bit east. Expand out for me. Expand out.
3: No.
2: All right, you got to go, you know, just east L.A. There's some rough mountain chains there, and just plant your damn flag.
3: Yeah, I mean, do you think it's up here, or is that too far north?
2: I think I might be too far north, but you just plant it anywhere east of Los Angeles, the concrete area, as you call it.
3: All right, we're going to go that just feels wrong, but I'm going to –
1: We're going to start seeing some houses if Monty zooms in any further.
3: I wish we could. That's as far as we can go. I was hoping to find the stadium, if we're being honest. I'm going to go right there.
4: All right.
3: Far east, Brad.
1: All right.
2: All right, well, it was in the vicinity. You're in the vicinity.
3: 33 miles off, but 98 points. That's not too bad.
1: All right. Next question. We were looking for 100, but we got 98. We'll take it. We'll take it. There was a lot of deliberation there.
3: Got to deliberate. Got to get 100. Despite standing 6'2", Donovan Mitchell is nicknamed Spida for his 6'10 wingspan. Where did he go to college? I am of no help on this one.
2: Oh, my God. Where did Donovan Mitchell go to school?
3: This is all you, Brad.
2: Somebody is chiming in here. Louisville. Yeah, I guess he did go to Louisville.
1: Grant. I knew Grant would be great at this.
2: Great job, Grant.
1: Louisville's in Kentucky.
2: Kentucky. Do you know what major river it is on, Monty? Bonus points.
3: No. It's the Mississippi?
2: It's on the Ohio. Okay, so you got
3: to –
2: Ohio runs on the northern border. That is correct.
3: Yeah.
2: And it is
1: Grant saying go east.
2: You got to go east a little bit. I think it's just west of where Cincinnati, Ohio is. And Cincinnati, Ohio is right on the lower left hand southwest corner of the state of Ohio.
3: Yeah, there's Ohio.
2: So yeah, there's another. Oh no, go west, go west. Or no, is it south? West. It's south of Cincy, is what Grant says. So just put it south of Cincy.
3: So right here, probably.
2: Yeah. No, on Cincinnati. The border.
1: On the border.
2: Yeah. Border. There it is. Plant it, Monty. Plant it. Let's shake it.
1: Oh. No.
2: It was further west.
3: Not on the Ohio border. It's on
1: Grant,
3: the Indiana border.
1: Grant, it's on the Indiana border. Canned. You're rejected, Grant.
2: Yeah, that's what Grant Cincy. Said. I thought it might have been a little bit further west, but Grant wasn't sure. And he goes, what the hell?
3: Still got 94 points. That's not bad.
2: No, that's not terrible. Okay, next.
1: Well, Grant is the one that gave us Louisville. Otherwise, I completely blanked on where Donovan Mitchell went to college. So thank you, Grant, but also damn it, Grant.
3: Question 3. Jerry Rice once had 24 catches in a single game at this tiny HBCU.
2: That is Mississippi Valley State. Now, where the heck is Mississippi Valley State in the great state of Mississippi?
1: In the valley.
2: I don't know. Yeah, it's in the valley. Well played there, Monty. Thank you. Really helping us out with the clues.
1: That was me.
2: I care to guess.
1: That was me.
2: Let's see. Grant's saying, I'm going to just say South Mississippi. Okay. Planted somewhere center south Mississippi. Let's roll.
1: Well, hold on. Give me a little zoom. Let's try to take a look at where the valley might be. I think it might be west because what is that? There's a lot of desert looking flat land in West Mississippi.
2: It ain't desert. That's the Mississippi River, and it's kind of hilly in some of those areas in West Mississippi. I would venture to say it's going to be probably south central Mississippi. That's my guess.
1: Okay.
2: I think Grant's
1: all right, go maybe like 30 clicks east of that little body of water there, Monty.
3: This guy right here?
1: Yeah, maybe go east.
2: Yeah.
1: East of that.
3: I'm thinking
2: just
3: maybe
2: slightly.
3: Like, I don't know. Who cares?
2: Planet.
1: Oh, I was right. Bad.
2: It was northwest. Northwest. Oh, you were
3: another 94
2: right.
3: pointer.
2: Okay. Not bad. We'll take it. All right. We got what? One more?
3: Two more. Question four.
2: Two more.
3: 2020 AL MVP Jose Abreu famously ate his passport while defecting from this country's capital.
2: Havana, Cuba?
3: That was my guess.
2: I did not know he ate his passport.
3: That's wild.
2: Havana's the capital. So we got to find the area of Cuba where... Where the big city would be. It's a coastal
1: shout out
2: city.
1: To Jose Abreu, because I'm eating tacos right now on the air as we do this.
2: You know what, Monty? I think you already passed it. I think if you go northwest of that area.
4: Ooh. Oh, no. I didn't mean to click.
2: Oh, you clicked on it, Monty!
3: I didn't mean to.
2: No. Oh, Monty.
3: Oh. I was just trying to drag, trying to click and drag. That's where I was probably going to end up, too. That's tough.
2: That is tough. All right, well, now you got to make up for it.
3: At least they're still in Cuba.
2: Yeah, that's true.
3: All right. Final question. Joel.
1: How many do we got for that?
3: Like 70 or something. I don't know. Not enough.
2: Ugh.
3: It's going to bring our whole score down. Yeah, that's, you know what? That's my bad. My bad. You know, I could be Kenny Atkinson on this one. I'll be better than him. I'll take the blame. It's fine.
2: All right, Spider-Man, let's do this.
3: Joel Embiid was born in this capital in 1994 and was a star on the volleyball court. Where's he from? Anybody know?
1: From Africa.
2: He is from Africa, but where in Africa?
1: I think he didn't he play for, he played for their team and then he said he was going to play for the U.S. didn't he?
3: Yeah, I have no idea,
2: dude. Grant is suggesting Cameroon. He's from Cameroon.
3: All right.
2: My problem is Africa.
1: That sounds right.
2: I don't know where every country is.
1: Cameroon's on the west.
2: Cameroon.
1: Yeah. Cameroon's on the west coast.
3: We're talking the
1: should
3: the
1: it curve? Should say CA. Is it giving you the abbreviations there?
2: I don't know if that's. Are you sure it's on the coast?
3: CA.
2: I'm gonna say that's like Central Africa. Is my guess.
3: I got a GA. I'm
1: pretty confident it's on the west coast of Africa. Not northwest, but yeah, like either. Central West, or as you start to
3: CI, could that be Cameroon somehow?
1: That's like, Ivory Coast.
2: That's Ivory Coast.
1: Ghana.
3: CM Cameroon would be my guess.
1: That's got to be it.
2: Must be it.
3: On the coast there. All right.
2: Yeah, let's give it a whirl.
1: Yeah, there you go. Oh, Monty,
3: City now. Well, that doesn't look like a city. That looks like snow-capped mountains.
1: Snow-capped mountains in Africa?
2: Sure.
3: I don't know. I've never been
1: in Arizona.
2: Yeah, there are. Kilimanjaro's got snow on it.
3: A city right there would be my guess. That's gonna be my guess. I think. Yeah. One final
2: pick it, Monty. Just pick it.
3: Yeah.
1: You think they got tacos?
2: We gotta hope and pray it's right.
3: Definitely.
2: We gotta hope and pray that's Cameroon.
3: Oh, no. It is Cameroon, but...
2: is Cameroon. Look how close you were.
3: 124 miles. Good. 91 points. That's not bad.
1: Pretty good.
2: Okay. All right, so what's the final tally then, Monty?
3: 875 with just, you know, one little misclick, you know? So throw
2: that
3: one out
2: misclick,
3: the window.
2: That misclick really dragged the score down. But not really bad. Did. Not bad. You know, we're usually batting over 900. When we're playing this game, so this is underwhelming.
3: If it weren't for the misclick, we would have had like 970 plus, I bet.
2: All right. B-plus effort today, Pat. But yeah, for the most part for the week, I think it's been at least an A-.
1: Yeah, and look, this game is challenging. It's not, you know, as we consider ourselves pretty damn smart. You're the geography guy, and we know ball. And I think that this game has provided a pretty good challenge. And honestly, thankfully, we had Grant, because I had no idea where the hell Donovan Mitchell went to college.
2: Yeah, I was struggling with that one, and I was struggling with Cameroon for Joel Embiid as well. So collective effort. Well played, gentlemen.
1: Yes. All right, good job. All right, when we come back, Joey Chestnut, is he in danger of missing the Nathan's hot dog eating contest? He got himself in a little bit of an altercation back at a bar in March that Brad might not have been too far from. We got a pretty wild story to get to you when we come back. And some scoreboard updates, because we'll have Thunder Spurs underway as well as Game 1 in the Western Conference Finals on the ice. You want to be a part of the show? Pick up the phone, 310-840-4910. You can call, you can text. 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
1: Hey-o! 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He's Brad Evans. I'm Pat Boyle. Phone number to join the show, 310-840-4910. Let's get you a quick scoreboard update here. Game one, Western Conference Finals, Stanley Cup playoffs, Golden Knights and the Avalanche still scoreless in Denver. After all the goals we saw in those Sabres-Canadiens games, maybe this might be a more defensive battle with the Avalanche. The best defense in all of hockey this year. They were also the best offense in all of hockey, so not all that surprising. But also when you take a look at the Vegas Golden Knights, they were top 12 in goals against per game. So far defensive battle, those two teams. And then they're underway in OKC, game two in the NBA playoffs in the West. Spurs and the Thunder. And I don't believe we have a score yet. Let me actually pop this puppy on here. Hold on, the GameCast could be wrong because it's showing some rigmarole for me, Brad. I got a commercial. I got 10:42 left to go in the first quarter with no scores, so I don't know if that's right or not.
2: They're playing four quarters basketball. I love it.
1: This might be one of the, okay. No, here we go. All right, I got the right score now. It's 10-9 Spurs. With 9 minutes to go in the first quarter. So actually quite the opposite. So quite a bit of scoring here in the first 3 minutes. Let me see if I can get a proper box score here on NBA.com. And I can. Okay. Yeah, so Wemby's got 3 points. No rebounds. He has picked up a foul. Our guy Dylan Harper, 2 points. No rebounds. 2 assists. So far for the Spurs. Wow. Meanwhile, for OKC, SGA off to a much quicker start than the other night. He's already got 4 points and an assist. And Lu Dort has already got 3 points as well. 10-9 Spurs with 9 minutes left to go in the first quarter. So very early on for that game and very early still for Vegas and Denver, or the Colorado Avalanche on the ice. They are yet to produce a goal in that game. Brad, I got a bit of a news for you here. And I think you might be able to provide some details maybe on something that I saw, a headline that I saw today. So we got Memorial Day weekend coming up here on Friday, the unofficial or the official start of summer, unofficial start of summer, if you will. And sure enough, the grills will be out this weekend. The wieners will be on. Amen. The wieners will be out. And they'll be on that grill. Buns will be toasting. Burgers will get flipped. It's going to be glorious. And we're not far away from the Nathan's Hot Dog Eating Contest on Coney Island on the 4th of July, where Joey Chestnut is going to be looking to repeat as champion, see if we can break his own record of 77 hot dogs. I lose track. Remember, 2 years ago, he did not compete because basically got suspended because he was competing brands. He had that vegan sponsorship. I don't really care to remember.
2: Yeah.
1: But last year he came back, he won. Well, I guess there's a chance Joey Chestnut might not compete this year because of legal problems. Joey Chestnut has been sentenced to 180 days of probation for battery after, I guess, the court records says striking. I think from the details, once I read into the article, slapping / punching, kind of like a open hand slap punch. He hit somebody while he was drunk at a bar in Indiana in March. He is at this point allowed to travel to New York City for July 4th for the Nathan's Hot Dog Eating Contest. And he's going to be looking to defend his crown. But Indiana in March. I know somebody who was in Indiana in March. Brad? Did this happen during the Final Four? What the heck happened?
2: I think it might have. True story, folks. For those of you that have been fans of BetMGM Tonight since the beginning, and we flipped the switch on the new show back in late December, I went to the Final Four. I only live like 2 hours away in central Illinois from Indianapolis. So I drove over. I was working Radio Row, and I remember walking in to our Westwood One setup that we had there on Radio Row. And this is not like the – for those of you who have ever been to the Super Bowl Radio Row, this pales in comparison. There's only like maybe 10 to 12 stations overall in a single room. It's like half of a standard ballroom at the convention center. That's essentially it. And I walk in with all my equipment. I'm going to get everything set up on my table. And I got friends that work at other stations. And, you know, I had a career at one point with SiriusXM. So they're like two stations down from me on the same wall. And I'm like, oh, I'm going to go over and say hi to my friends at SiriusXM. Sean Farnham, who I used to do a show with, Dallin Cuff, I used to do a show with, being the college basketball junkie that I am. And they do a show together on SiriusXM College Sports Radio. So I'm like, oh, I'm going to walk over and say hi. So I put my stuff down. I walk over. They're in the middle of their show. And who are they interviewing? Joey Chestnut. And I'm like, why the hell is Joey Chestnut here? And I never really put two and two together. I think he adjusts, and I have to look this up because I'm not 100% certain I'm correct on this, but I think he just won like a shrimp eating competition. And if you know anything about Indianapolis, St. Elmo's, everybody's passionate about it. It's a place everybody goes to eat. Steakhouse are known for their shrimp cocktail. They literally had representatives on Radio Row walking around with free St. Elmo shrimp cocktail and serving people up. Did I grab a couple of those? Hell yeah, I did. Went in Indianapolis to eat the St. Elmo shrimp. But Joey Chestnut was there getting interviewed. So my belief is, after, you know, he did all his media appearances, there are a number of bars within walking distance of the convention center in downtown Indianapolis. Take your pick. And he might have built it up to 1, 2, 3 bars, might have 3, 4, 5, 7,000 drinks. I mean, if he throws it down like he does hot dogs, the guy's liver is probably the size of Texas. And he got himself in some fisticuffs. Who knew that Joey Chestnut would be swinging fists possibly the night that I saw him in Indianapolis? And maybe he was throwing punches at me. Who knows?
1: Yeah, I mean, he was, yeah, that kind of, I think that sums it up. I think we have put the paper trail here together. I think we have Sherlock Holmes this freaking thing here. I think you're right. And look, he pled guilty to it. So it's not even like, did he or did he not? We got to get the facts. No, he literally pled guilty to battery. He's on 180 days of probation. I don't know if you probably, I mean, he said the day after the incident, he talked to law enforcement and he was like, I don't even remember it. So he was probably pretty tuned up. here's the thing about Joey Chestnut. I don't like him. I don't like the guy, Brad. You know, maybe part of it is the fact that he keeps winning and there's nobody that even challenges him. So the 4th of July hot dog contest has now been rendered like boring and just completely pointless. But also indirectly, Joey Chestnut acted like, you know, you sometimes don't meet your heroes, right? I always loved Joey Chestnut growing up, like dude, watching him dominate and eating the 70 hot dogs. At one point, I loved it. At a certain point, then it gets old. It gets like you want somebody to win. Kobayashi beat him the 1 year, and then that guy went nuts and like they tried to fight and he tried to jump on the stage or something. They did the Netflix thing. I didn't even bother watching it because I'm not giving them another cent of my money. Kobayashi and Joey Chestnut on Netflix. Give me a break. But Joey Chestnut on one of the shows that I used to fill in and produce for, do headlines for, co-host for the DA show, Damon Amendola, when it was formerly CBS Sports Radio before it came Infinity Sports Network. They had Joey Chestnut to do a guest appearance. And this was like, I don't know, weeks before the hot dog eating contest. And they booked him and his agent or his representation. They were like, you know, yeah, like no problem. Like there's, if there's something that like going in, be like, hey, don't ask this question. Like Joey's not going to eat a hot dog. We're not going to do any of this stuff. Okay, I can get it. There were no limitations. They said, no, nothing to like be aware of. Like should be fun. They asked him to eat a hot dog. One hot dog on their show. And he's like, no, not doing it. No, I'm not doing it.
2: Oh, really?
1: And they said he was an arrogant.

0: think, you know, I guess you eat so many wieners, you turn into one, in his case.
1: Yeah. Well, I could see it. I mean, a lot of indigestion. I think you'd be disgruntled and upset on a daily basis as well, having to deal with the movements.
0: And also, what is it about Indianapolis, man? People go there, Mark Sanchez, they don't know how to control themselves. Yeah. What is it about that city?
1: The reason being is because the bars are conveniently located, everything downtown, and you could walk and do a lot of bar hopping. I did so, but you know, I got inebriated happily so, and was able to walk back to my hotel room unscathed. I wasn't out seeking nefarious activities afterwards. So that just, you know, it depends upon the personality of the individual. I'm a happy-go-lucky kind of guy.
0: Maybe if you strike that perfect match of St. Elmo's cocktail, shrimp cocktails, and some other kind of alcohol, it makes you want to tell people that they can't park in a certain spot, and then you end up getting stabbed.
1: Yeah, it could be. Could,
0: right,
1: or
0: Brad,
1: you want to sprint an alley.
0: We'll bid you adieu, brother. Can't wait to talk more sports with you tomorrow, man.
1: Guess what? The Cubs still suck. I'll see you tomorrow.
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9: 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Quick scoreboard update here before we get to our next guest to talk some baseball. Let's get you an update here on the ice first. Western Conference Finals, Game 1 in Denver. And they're at the end of the first period, scoreless. Avalanche and the Golden Knights, zip, zip. Let's jump over to the hardwood. Game 2 of the Western Conference Finals, NBA playoffs. San Antonio, the Spurs up 1-0 after that unbelievable game back on Monday night. And the Spurs lead Game 2 as well. 3 minutes left to go in the first quarter. San Antonio up 25-20. Wemby's only got 3 points and a rebound so far. It's Stephon Castle leading the way with 8 points. Meanwhile, for OKC, SGA's got 4 points and Lu Dort has 6. And because it's going to be my first question, I figured it's fitting to let you guys know that if you're a baseball fan, not only do you have Ohtani on the mound tonight, but you have Shohei Ohtani at the plate, and he led off the game with a rocket shot to dead center, 405 feet, a solo bomb for Ohtani, and then he struck out two batters in the bottom of the first as the Dodgers lead the Padres 1-0. So before we talk Ohtani and some more baseball, let's welcome in Anthony Castro-Vince here, MLB.com writer, Emmy-nominated MLB Network contributor. Anthony, it's Pat Boyle. Thanks so much for joining, man. How you doing?
12: Hey, Pat. I'm doing well, man. Thanks for having me.
9: So, I mean, Anthony, our board op for tonight, Grant, and our video producer, Monty, they can confirm that I already had this question planned before Ohtani goes deep to start the game. But, I mean, he is on a mission, I think, to win the Cy Young Award this year, a 0.82 ERA through 44 innings. And despite, I guess you could say for him, a pedestrian start at the dish this year, he still has an OPS of 872. He just hit his eighth home run of the season. And, you know, I know that there's been a lot of debate not only this year, last year. I mean, hell, it'll continue for the next couple of years until I think he, without a doubt, proves it. But would you say Shohei Ohtani is already the greatest baseball player of all time?
12: I mean, for me, there's no doubt whatsoever. I was looking at this up the other day. I mean, you take his you take among guys who have made 100 starts on the mound and among guys with at least 4,000 plate appearances, he ranks in the top 10 in ERA plus and top 20 in OPS plus. So he's amongst legends in the game in both of those categories. And I just don't know how you can compare any baseball player to him with no disrespect whatsoever to the all-time greats in the game. You know, they did what they did very well, but he does everything very well. He does, you know, both ends of it at a, you know, an elite level, an all-star level. And so, you know, you said he's a man on the mission for the Cy Young. I believe that to be true. And, you know, this year they're going about it a little different way. That you got the home run tonight while pitching, but, you know, in roughly half of his starts, he has not batted this year. And I think they're being very, you know, pragmatic and tactical with that. Because that's basically an NBA team over there, are the Dodgers at this point, where they know they're going to be in the playoffs. And so it makes sense to take it easy on Ohtani over the length of the season. And, you know, when you have some of these starts where he's focused firmly on pitching and can recover between innings and whatnot, and you see what that's doing for him. I mean, he's pitching just at a level, you know, he's reached a new level on the pitching front. And that guy, I don't put anything past him. There's some great pitchers in the National League. Paul Skenes, Jacob Mizorowski is rising into the Cy Young realm, and they're going to be tough to top. But it just seems like if this guy puts his mind to something, he makes it happen somehow.
9: Yeah, somehow, some way. I just a quick follow up there. You know, I find it interesting, and I guess you know, the Dodgers maybe will never explain what the actual reasoning is. But Anthony, I think it's going to be at least 50% of the time going forward this regular season. If Ohtani starts, he's not going to be in the lineup. I know there are some obvious factors. Like I think a couple of starts ago, he got hit by a pitch where he said he felt some shoulder tightness the day before. But I guess going forward, is there any rhyme or reason that you know of or can think of as to when Ohtani will bat when he pitches and when on the times that he won't bat when he pitches?
12: Yeah, nothing I can decipher so far. Not like a pattern to it so far. You know, it's something that we didn't necessarily know was going to be, you know, as much as it's already happened. You know, we didn't know this was going to be the case going into the season. So I think it makes all the sense in the world. I mean, we want this guy to be from another planet, you know, to be Superman. And he's looked like it for the most part, but at the same time, you know, he's had two major elbow surgeries and, you know, he's in his 30s and as non-human as he has looked, he is human. And so to get the max out of him over the course of a long season, that again is, you know, the division is a close race right now, but I mean, we all know that where the Dodgers are headed this year, they're headed into October. So when we get there, he will presumably be doing both every time that he takes the mound. But over the course of the season, I absolutely think it makes sense to pick your spots and to give this guy adequate, you know, time for his body to recuperate, because it's just it's so easy to become immune to what he's doing. But it still amazes me that just have, you know, being around starting pitchers and knowing the routines that they go through, you know, their 5-day, 6-day routine between starts, it's just unfathomable that you could be a full-time DH in the midst of all that. It still just boggles the mind. And so, you know, it makes all the sense in the world to take a little bit off of his plate. You know, not the full bore. He's still going to get, you know, he's still going to have a very healthy number of at-bats this year. But, you know, on those days he pitches, I think it makes sense to have, whether it's every other start or whatever it ends up being, you know, to have those opportunities to give him some rest.
9: Yeah, I think it's a good idea. I think it's a very prudent idea as well for the Dodgers. A little load management in Major League Baseball. That's not a bad thing when we have Shohei Ohtani. Talking to Anthony Castro-Vince here on BetMGM tonight, Westwood One Sports. I'm Pat Boyle. Anthony, MLB.com writer and MLB Network contributor. He's also an author of A Fan's Guide to Baseball Analytics. Make sure you give him a follow on Twitter at CastroVince. Anthony, grand picture question here. We're 48, almost 50 games in for every team here. Memorial Day weekend is when a lot of you know, baseball folks really say, all right, it's not too early anymore for this. The Rays are in first in the AL East at 33-15. The White Sox are above 500. The A's are in first place in the AL West. And the St. Louis Cardinals, after basically stripping the entire team down, are all of a sudden a half game back of the Brewers, and they're tied with the Cubs in the NL Central. So out of all the surprising teams this year, and feel free to add another team into the mix, but I had Rays, A's, White Sox, and Cardinals. Which team or teams do you think can most likely make the postseason from that group?
12: Man, I kind of felt like the A's had a shot going into the year. And they're playing 500 ball, and that's good enough in the AL West right now to be on top of the AL West. But, they have such a good young lineup, and I do not know that they have the pitching to hold up over the course of the year. But at the same time, the Mariners have had their struggles this year. The Rangers are, a flawed ball club in some ways. And I think the Astros are out of it. The Angels are out of it. So I don't put it past the A's to hold on. But, it's great to see the South Side come alive again with, Munetaka Murakami doing what he's done there and getting that club over 500, this late into a season for the first time in several years. It's been a terrible team for a long time now, 100-plus losses, three straight seasons. So that's great to see. I don't know if they have the staying power. I would probably lean against that, but – man, the American League in general is a land of opportunity this year because there's not a lot of teams asserting themselves, only a few teams over 500. And, it just has that feel like anything can happen there and probably will. I think we're going to see some crazy swings this summer.
9: And, you kind of led perfectly right into my next question again, Anthony. I feel like we're simpatico here. We're mind melding, because I was going to ask you about Munetaka Murakami, and if his start to the year is sustainable. He's already got 17 bombs in 49 games, an OPS of 934. The Japanese first baseman, 26 years old, first year in the major leagues. Is 50 home runs possible for this Japanese phenom? And also, I guess, does this mean Colson Montgomery won't get the attention he deserves? Because I love Colson Montgomery, but yeah, as you said it, Murakami has stolen all the headlines on the south side of Chicago.
12: He has. He's been so fun to watch. And, sustainable, I don't know. I mean, he strikes out so much, and it's like, you're amazed that he's come this far with that strikeout rate. And that you feel like that's got to catch up to him at some point. What's absurd about this thing is he could have 50 homers and, like, six doubles. it's like he's on pace for something we have literally never seen before. So I think I looked it up the other day, the fewest doubles in a 50 homer season. I'll have to pull that up, but he's on pace to blow that away, to blow that out of the water. I lean against it being sustainable at this rate, like this rate of home runs with that rate of strikeouts. Like the league kind of catches up to you when you strike out that much, but I give him a lot of credit, man. He came in with a lot of question marks. His offseason market was nowhere near what it was advertised to be. Some people thought he'd get a 9-figure contract. He settled for a very relatively meager contract with a rebuilding White Sox team. But from everything I've learned about him, just his personality and coming over here, I mean, that seemed like actually a good fit for him to get settled in to the MLB level. And, he's caught up with the fastball. We didn't know how that would play here because he struck out a lot in Japan where, they don't throw as hard as they do over here. So he's been able to catch up with the fastball, and that's been great to see. But, the swing and miss is real. It's something we were warned about, and it is real. But he's shown that, hey, pelt 17 balls over the fence. That strikeout rate doesn't matter much. I do think it's going to catch up to him in some measure. But he has definitely breathed life in that ball club and just given some star power on the south side. They needed it. And by the way, I did find it. Fewest doubles in a 50-plus homer season was 16. So he's got, two doubles and 17 home runs. It's pretty absurd.
9: Yeah, I was actually going to say I'm very reluctant to trust AI. I do not want our society, basically going in a Will Smith movie here. But, AI overview did say that. How about it was I don't know if you found the same answer. Literally the movie, the season they made a movie after 61, Mickey Mantle and Roger Maris apparently both had only 16 doubles in that same season. So I think that's the answer.
12: They were so busy trying to out-homer each other that they forgot to hit some doubles,
9: That's correct. Or they just didn't bother running for them if the ball didn't go over the fence. But speaking of smashing dingers, Anthony, Kyle Schwarber going to hit 70 this year? I know Big Dumper Watch was last season. Is it Schwarbaum Watch the rest of the year? The Phillies gave you a reason, by the way, to start freaking watching them again. They're quickly back at 500. But now you've got an extra incentive. How many bombs do you think Schwarber can hit this season?
12: He can do it. I don't think he will hit 70, but I think he'll hit 60. I think he needs a 60 homer season on his ledger. And then, you know, if that starts to happen, you start to wonder, are we sneaking into maybe a Hall of Fame discussion with Kyle Schwarber? I don't know. I mean, he's 33 years old. He has some work to do, but he's aging very gracefully. And we were talking about Murakami. It's kind of like, the South Side Schwarber a little bit, you know, high on base to go with the high power, but you know, Schwarber is such a respected guy in our game, a respected leader, and great career. You know, you think back to him being non-tendered by the Cubs after the COVID year. It was a weird time and a tough decision on their part. And he has rebounded remarkably well from that. Got the big contract, two big contracts with Philly, but, you know, gets the big contract in his 30s and just been just a steady, reliable power presence and one of the great guys in our game. And, it's just great to see him continue to have success.
9: And how about Schwarber? I remember him crying basically at the end of the Philly season last year in the locker room. That's a guy that did not want to leave. And there was a lot of questions about what they should do this offseason. And I'm glad that they brought him back. And it's paying immediate dividends. We're talking to Anthony Castro-Vince here on BetMGM tonight, Westwood One Sports. MLB.com writer, MLB Network contributor, author of A Fan's Guide to Baseball Analytics. Anthony, do you think PCA's fine was a just punishment after he had some, let's just say, choice words, and I'll even go one step further, bleep my bleeping bleep bleep, to a White Sox fan this past weekend? Do you think a fine was a just punishment? Should there have been no discipline, or do you actually think he should have been suspended? How did baseball handle Pete Crow Armstrong's fan incident this past weekend?
12: Yeah, I mean, that tends to be, her situation like this, it usually tends to be a monetary dock'em for that. And yeah, it's just unfortunate. It's not, this is not a world where you want to slip up like that. I mean, that's beyond slip up. You know, that's, there's just, in the heat of the moment, things are going to happen, but they can't happen. They can't happen in this day and age. I mean, there's always a camera on you, and for better or worse, we're going to see everything and we're going to hear everything. And that was a very unfortunate choice of words on PCA's part. And he's been wearing it the last couple of days, a couple of misplays in the field since then. So I don't know how much this is all on his mind or what, maybe not at all, but I thought that was a reasonable punishment under those circumstances. And there's things that I'm sure there are many instances we don't know about, especially back in the day, but we live in an age where we know it all, we see it all. And you just can't be too careful out there with your choice of words and who you interact with.
9: Yeah, it's a good answer. Good answer. Anthony, we could really get in depth with this next question. So however brief you want to keep it, obviously the dark cloud looming over baseball's head this year is a possible lockout coming up this upcoming offseason. So I guess how likely do you think it is based on some of the talks that have started? I don't think they've gotten very far, but your thoughts on a possible lockout this upcoming offseason? Are we avoiding it? Is it 50-50, or do you think it's almost certain to happen?
12: Well, I can only go by, the last round of negotiations and assume something similar where, the lockout is the lockout. It's kind of a non-factor depending on how late into the spring it would go. Does it impact spring training, and therefore does it impact the regular season? That's the million-dollar question. It would not surprise me if we see a similar timetable to last time where, deadlines force action in our sport. They force action at trade time. They force action, in a contract, in a collective bargaining agreement discussion. And spring training is the real deadline. Not even necessarily the pitchers and catchers report date, but more like having those, those few weeks of games Doesn't even have to be the full spring schedule, but having like legitimately like 3 weeks of games, you know, to get players ready for the regular season schedule as printed is very important. And that's the true deadline, you know? So we might have to sweat it out again and see, you know, the real meat of discussions take place late as they tend to do. But that's just the nature of our game, of business in general, of sports, you know, in this day and age, especially. So, you know, a lot of big issues on the table and a lot of competing interests, you know, and you got the, you know, the television discussions in the air, you know, the next contract looming for that, you know, just a lot of money at stake in general for both sides, but especially some of these players who are making, you know, record salaries and arbitration and free agency. And it's a real heady stuff, man. I'm always amazed at how, you know, many big picture discussions have to take place at the same time. And you know, it can get lost in the woods, but something like the international draft that was negotiated beyond the CBA last time, you know, they did the collective bargaining agreement negotiation. They finished it in time for the season starting time, but the international draft was kind of off to the side and still being discussed by the players, you know, even at that point. It was decided after the fact. They eventually turned down, you know, having an international draft. But, you know, that's a major issue in our game is having some, you know, being more out in front in terms of players that are eligible for, you know, international on the international side of the game and trying to clean that up. So, I don't know. I'm just rambling here because I'm just trying to convey that there's so much at stake in the CBA negotiations that impact every level of the game. You know, the international amateur front, the more traditional amateur front here stateside, and everything leading up to when players get paid, how they get paid, you know, their timetable to free agency, to arbitration. These are all big topics.
9: Yeah, no, I mean, please ramble on, Anthony. I certainly love hearing it. I know a lot of baseball fans love hearing it. I know it is an incredibly difficult question to answer, so I apologize half somewhat for asking it, but look, I'll ask you a more simple
12: you know,
9: one here.
12: It's obviously going to be front of mind for everybody. When the second this season ends, it's what everybody's going to turn to for sure.
9: Yeah, and let me try to ask you a more simple one here. If you were Rob Manfred, or if you had the power to dictate what happened this offseason, would you want a salary cap? Would you want a salary floor? Or do you think the way to solve this issue in the offseason, amongst all the other things you mentioned, but that's the biggest issue, do you think it is a floor and a cap? Do you think that's the most likely way to resolve this issue here this offseason?
12: You can't have a cap without a floor. And, you know, just in general, I come from a smaller market mentality. And I grew up in Cleveland, and I see, like, the difficulty of trying to keep up with the Joneses, you know. There are things that certain small market teams could do to better improve their competitive situation. There's no doubt about it. But there's also just some, you know, inequities just built into this game that don't exist in the other sports. And, you know, if it's a cap and a floor or some other way to level the playing field a little more, you know, one thing I really love, and I know traditionalists don't love it, but the expanded postseason format, it gives those teams more of a fighting chance, you know. But still, you get to the playoffs, and it's wild to me sometimes where it's like, because rosters are just still down to their essence when you get to the postseason. And you see the difference, man, with the team built like the Dodgers with depth on top of depth on top of depth. I mean, the fourth guy off their bench is better than, you know, many of the guys who are in the starting lineup for the other team. And that makes a difference in a short series. And that's why I think you see where, you know, you have teams like the Brewers, the Guardians, the Rays, et cetera, who have this tremendous regular season success, but can't get it done in October. And that's a huge factor. The last small market team to win was the Royals in 2015. And, you know, then before them, you have to go way back to the Marlins in 2003. Like, it's just so hard to get that World Series title with a more limited budget. It just is. And so, you know, we talk about the parity in the sport. It definitely exists in the regular season. You don't see as much in the postseason, and I'd like to see that.
9: It's great stuff. Anthony, I really appreciate the time, man. I know I asked you some tough questions. You gave some great answers. And again, the good news is, for now, we We haven't even got to Memorial Day. I know thinking about the future in a lot of ways can be very scary, but at least we've got a lot of good baseball going on right now. And I know it's only two innings, but Shohei Ohtani is six up and he's six down in San Diego. So who knows? Maybe we get some crazy stuff happening tonight. So appreciate all your time, man, and hope to catch up with you soon.
12: All right. Thanks for having me.
9: There you go. Anthony Castrovince, MLB.com writer, Emmy Award-nominated MLB Network contributor, and the author of A Fan's Guide to Baseball Analytics. Make sure you check out his book, and make sure you give him a follow on Twitter, at CastroVince, spelled exactly how you think it would be. All right, we'll take a short break, 310-840-4910. When we come back, get you a scoreboard playoff update, get you an Ohtani update, and also, are the Minnesota T-Wolves about to do something crazy this offseason? I'm Pat Boyle. This is BetMGM Tonight, right here, Westwood One Sports.
0: The Patriots want revenge. The Broncos want payback. The Bills want retribution. It's all on the 2026 NFL schedule. And vengeance has never looked better. 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
1: Welcome on back, BetMGM Tonight, Westwood One Sports. I'm Pat Boyle. The phone number to join the show, 310-840-4910. That's 310-840-4910. Let's get you a scoreboard update here. Two big playoff games going on right now. If goals are your thing, well, you'd be a bit disappointed. If defense is your thing, you are loving this one. Game one, Western Conference Finals on the ice. Golden Knights and the Avalanche, scoreless. 30 minutes of scoreless hockey. 30 minutes to go. But so far, Carter Hart, 17 out of 17 saves for Vegas. And Scott Wedgwood for Colorado, 15 out of 15 saves. No Mark Stone in this game for Vegas as he continues to nurse an injury. And just looking at the stats on this one, I have been locked in mostly to the Thunder-OKC game. But as soon as that gets to halftime, I'm going to flip back over to Vegas-Colorado, maybe do a little multi-view as well at some point. But so far, only one penalty for both teams. So both teams 0 for 1 on the power play. But, you know, decent amount of hits in this game, 20 to 15 in favor of Colorado. Shots basically, like I said, even. Both teams have blocked a ton of shots, so as you'd expect in a 0-0 game, guys are putting the bodies on the line. Vegas has actually been very careless with the puck, though. 12 giveaways so far. Colorado only giving away the puck four times, but scoreless so far in game one. And now you got game one of the Eastern Conference Finals tomorrow. Over to the hardwood. Game two in Oklahoma City. Thunder, Spurs, San Antonio up one game to nothing. Under three to go in the second quarter. Thunder lead it 56-47. Big second quarter here for Oklahoma City, including Cason Wallace off the bench. He's hit three triples. He's got 9 points and three steals to go with a block. SGA, much needed improved performance. How about this stat line? 13 points, 5 of 10 from the field, 5 assists, no turnovers. 0 for the newly minted back-to-back MVP. I wanted to see more Isaiah Hartenstein. He only played 12 minutes in game one. He's already played 11 minutes here in game two, and we're not even at halftime. Modest stat line, 4 rebounds, 2 points, but I think just his presence alone is affecting Victor Wembanyama, you know, the next greatest player of all time. Yeah, 5 points so far on only 2 of 3 shooting. He has not imposed his will nearly enough as he did in game one. 5 points, 4 rebounds, 1 block. So the Thunder keeping the alien in check. Stephon Castle keeping the Spurs in the game. He's got 16 points for San Antonio. So Castle and SGA, the only two double-digit scorers so far in this game. Oklahoma City leading 56-47. The rebounds, which was a big disparity in game one. San Antonio was plus 21 in the rebounding department. Right now, only plus 3. And in terms of points in the paint, they're only plus 2, 20-18. The turnovers, once again, a big problem for San Antonio, as they normally are for anybody playing the Thunder. The Thunder have already forced 11 turnovers, and they've scored 14 points off those turnovers. So Oklahoma City with a decently sized lead, but anything can happen. All right, speaking of the NBA, I wanted to get to some comments today from the Minnesota Timberwolves president, and that is Tim Connelly. He had some very interesting words today. Or I think this was actually yesterday, excuse me, during his season-ending news conference. And I meant I put it in my notes for yesterday, but it's obviously been making more and more rounds today. So Tim Connelly, end of the season news conference, essentially said Minnesota's got to do whatever it can be to get to the top tier of the NBA. I mean, look, we're watching this Western Conference Finals right now between the Spurs and the Thunder, and I think it's going to break viewership records. I've been saying that since the Spurs went up 3-2 on Minnesota, and this kind of seemed like it was inevitable. Even though I thought Minnesota could win that series at the start of it, it became pretty clear towards the end that they weren't. And I think that this could be, I said it last night, this could be Cowboys-Niners in the 90s, where these teams are facing each other in the conference finals on a nearly yearly basis. Say that five times fast, a nearly yearly basis. And if that's the case, the Minnesota Timberwolves are out of the equation. And they've been the bridesmaid. Not even. I mean, actually that's probably fair. They're not there. They're not the maid of honor. They're like the bridesmaid. They're like the fourth or fifth bridesmaid the last couple of years in the NBA. Back-to-back conference finals. But they got crushed both times. 2 years ago was by Luka and the Mavs. Last year was by the Thunder. This year, they don't get to the conference finals. Even though they've got an incredibly stacked team that took out the Denver Nuggets. They were a six seed. They kind of moseyed their way through a regular season. But they have Ant-Man, Anthony Edwards, who's a top 10 player in the league. Julius Randle, who's a pretty damn good number two. Dante DiVincenzo, if he doesn't get hurt, tears Achilles, who knows where they would have ended up. As a Knicks fan, trust me, I understand the importance of Dante DiVincenzo. That was a much bigger loss than Minnesota will ever admit, and I think it showed. Naz Reid, one of the best sixth men every year in the NBA, and Rudy Gobert, you know, who proved in that Denver series, he's still one of the best defensive players in basketball. So they've got the pieces, but it ain't adding up to much of anything. And so Tim Connelly said today, quote, "We have a lot of confidence in our guys, but it would be disingenuous to sit in front of this group and say we're happy with the sixth seed. We're happy with not being a home court playoff team. We're happy that our last three closeout games have been lopsided. We have to be realistic about what we have, which is way more good than bad, but we know that we're not good enough right now," end quote. And I wonder if the Minnesota Timberwolves are gearing up to do something crazy this offseason. And by crazy, I wonder if that's a trade for Giannis. Or I wonder if that is maybe trading some of their own stars to try to rebuild this core here. And I wonder if maybe Julius Randle is going to get traded this offseason. Or maybe Rudy Gobert is going to get traded this offseason. Anthony Edwards ain't going anywhere. It's the star. It's the superstar. You're building that team around him no matter what. But just looking ahead here, Rudy Gobert's got one more year left on his contract and a player option for 2027-28. Same thing with Julius Randle. And they're basically making identical money. Randle, $33 million. Gobert, $36 million. One more year under wraps, and then a player option. Jaden McDaniels is locked up for the next 4 years. And I think that he's a player that you build around as well as one of the best defensive players. We've seen his impact for the last couple of years as they've made these runs. Naz Reid also locked up through 2029 and one of the best sixth men in the NBA. I think a trade involving either and or Rudy Gobert or Julius Randle is on the table this offseason for the Minnesota Timberwolves. And I do think that they are going to be at the forefront of any Giannis trade talks that really pick up steam here in the next couple of weeks. 310-840-4910. You look in at what the T-Wolves cap situation looks like for next year. You know, as of now, they've got a bunch of cheap cap holds, guys that are free agents this summer, and basically every single one of them is not in the picture. Actually, you know what? I wouldn't say every single one of them, because they got to figure out what they're going to do with Ayo Dosunmu. He's an unrestricted free agent this offseason. Remember, they got him in the trade for Chicago, and he had some big moments for them. He's an unrestricted free agent. Bones Highland, he's gone. I mean, unless you can get him on a cheap deal. Joe Ingles, I would imagine he's going to retire. Kyle Anderson, no sense of having him on this team anymore. But really not a ton of money outside of Ayo Dosunmu. And again, you got to make a decision whether or not you want him to be a part of this team's future. But the point is, the Minnesota Timberwolves, they only have $30 million of space before they're up against that second apron of the NBA salary cap. You like No team in the NBA wants to go over that. And about every single team has proven that. So there ain't a whole lot of room for them to go out and keep the same core and then add another big piece onto it. I know everybody's going to include LeBron in just about every big team conversation this offseason. I don't think there's a chance LeBron is going to Minnesota. I think he's going back to Cleveland after my Knicks knocked them out, hopefully. You got C.J. McCollum, who's an unrestricted free agent, just had a phenomenal second half of that season with Atlanta. Great playoffs against my Knicks. Is that somebody that they would want to target? You got Kristaps Porzingis, who's going to be an unrestricted free agent. I don't know how much he meshes with this team and how cheap he's going to be now that I don't know if you can even count on his availability with that illness that he kind of carries that saps his energy. And you got some other players that are interesting. Tobias Harris, Anthony Simons, John Collins, some of the top unrestricted free agents this summer. None of those guys really move the needle for Minnesota. So Minnesota seeking that giant leap into the same conversation as Oklahoma City, as San Antonio, as my Knicks. What's the move that they're going to make? For me, I think the only move that really gets them into that conversation is a trade for Giannis. And so would Milwaukee want Julius Randle? As a player to, you know, become the star of a rebuild? As a Knicks fan, I'd be lying if I said that after his time in New York came to a close, when they traded him to Minnesota in the Karl Anthony Towns trade, I'd be lying if I said at some point it feels like Julius Randle is going to be the best player on a bad team. He's had some good seasons in Minnesota, but he came up short in another postseason again. Is a Giannis trade where the return piece, because again, you got to try to match the salaries as best as you can, is the main return piece Julius Randle this summer, T-Wolves, Bucks trade for Giannis. The other consideration is Chris Finch going to get fired? And I wouldn't have been shocked in the slightest if he was. But if Tim Connelly said that at that press conference today, and there has been no firing of their head coach, I got to assume that their season's been over for 5 days now and Chris Finch is still employed, that they're going to retain Chris Finch going into next season. But again, I saw it last year with my Knicks. Tom Thibodeau got him to the doorstep, got him to the conference finals, had him in the playoffs every year. The Knicks got rid of him, and I thought it was the right move, despite basically everybody else that wasn't a Knicks fan outside thinking, how the hell could the Knicks do this? How dare you fire Tibbs? And I feel like that would be the reaction for a lot of people if the T-Wolves fired Chris Finch. How could you fire this guy? He got you to back-to-back conference finals, 3 straight years now in at least the second round. I would not be shocked in the slightest if that happened. I don't think it's happening. So if there's a big offseason move coming for the T-Wolves, I don't think it's a coaching change at this point. I think the only thing that could make sense, that could push the needle, that could push them over the top, would be a Giannis trade. And you're probably going to hear a lot about that in the coming weeks. 310-840-4910, or at least the rumors of that. 310-840-4910. We'll take a short break. When we come back, we got some phone callers on hold that we will get to. And we'll get you a scoreboard update as well. I'm Pat Boyle. Don't go anywhere. This is BetMGM Tonight right here on Westwood One Sports.
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1: 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I'm Pat Boyle. Phone number to join the show is 310-840-4910. That's 310-840-4910. Get to your phone calls here in just a moment. All of a sudden, if you blinked, you missed two goals in game one of the Western Conference Finals on the ice. The Vegas Golden Knights on the road leading the wagon. That is the Colorado Avalanche. 2-0. Dylan Coghlan in the... Let's see, what is that, about 7.5 minutes left to go in the second period. Put Vegas on top 1-0, and then 2.5 minutes later on the power play, Pavel Dorofeev with the assist from Mitchie Marner and Thomas Hertl, and Vegas pitching a shutout. Carter Hart standing on his head as they lead the Avs 2-0. Ball Arena's got to be awfully quiet right now. 2.5 left to go in the second period. And then on the hardwood, game two, Western Conference Finals. Thunder trying to even this series up at a game apiece, and they're up double digits at halftime, 62-51. And for OKC, it is a much improved performance from the two-time MVP, Shai Gilgeous-Alexander, 15 points, 5 assists, 0 turnovers. Meanwhile, for San Antonio, Stephon Castle, 16 points, including a wicked posterizing dunk on Isaiah Hartenstein. Wemby, only 7 points. 5 rebounds, does have 3 blocks, but the Thunder are in control at halftime, 62-51. All right, let's get to your phone calls here. Ross is in New Jersey, and about 24 hours ago, he was all mopey about the Knicks losing game one, and it was the reverse jinx that was heard around the world as the Knicks came back from 22 down to win that game last night. Ross is on line one. Ross, what's going on, brother? Has the euphoria worn off yet?
2: As the great Cosmo Kramer once said, bro, I take it all back, everything. I take it all back, every word. I love you. I love you, Knicks. Pat, I was on hold inside the final minute. I look at the score by score. It was inside the final minute I was talking to you. We were down 83-67. The Knicks would then go on a 48-21 run after we got off the phone. Including the Harden and Mitchell, would they go like a combined 9-10 minutes of the final 10 minutes of regulation without a single point, single field goal? And bro, the unsung hero in all of this, you know, Brunson will obviously get his flowers. Obviously, JB, the captain of this entire ship. And you see the clip of him, you know, kind of telling the team to wake the bleep up and kind of lighting trying to light a spark under their you-know-whats. But, bro, Landry Shamet, this is a guy who's been our unsung hero all year long, even when guys like Clarkson have been on and off, guys like Deuce have been on and off with the three-ball threat off the bench, the magnet ball. This guy has been money all year long. And even when we kind of brought him in with campaign, you figure, you know, they were kind of like twofold. They got brought in at the same time. There's a reason why we kept him around and not campaign. And no disrespect to campaign, but this guy has been money since he threw on a Knicks jersey, bro, and I feel like we haven't talked about it enough.
1: No, we really have it. And literally, and Ross, I want to keep you here because I want you to give me one more quick response. Look, literally, that's what turned it to. It's the fact that we've been calling for Knicks fans, like, for the last 2 years, I feel like, run 5 out, play 5 out. This team's got enough shooters. Look at when the Celtics do it effectively. Mike Brown did it. Landry Shamet in. Josh Hart, who we love, but he can't shoot the ball. Josh Hart off on the bench.

0: I think that's obviously proof of some sort of sports god or some sort of karma in the world of sports. And I'll say this, bro, just how down in the dumps and defeated we were with the Pacers series that eventually wound up not going in our favor, we got to capitalize on this, bro. You got to bury them now. You got to have them buried. Keep your foot on the gas, man.
1: Oh, absolutely. Ross, I'm up against it, brother. Always great to hear from it. Yeah, nobody likes a premature bang. And Mike Breen, I got to give him credit, though. He pumped the brakes on that freaking thing. But yeah, the Knicks were due some good luck after what happened with Halliburton last year. I got much more thoughts. We'll reset that Knicks unforgettable comeback when we return. I'm Pat Boyle. This is BetMGM Tonight.
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4: 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Phone number to join the show is 310-840-4910. We usually have open phone lines in the final hour of the show, so you can call or simply just text your thoughts on the show or any of the topics we've dived into tonight. 310-840-4910. 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Talked a lot about the Knicks' unforgettable comeback last night. I'm going to reset that here for anybody just joining us. Previewed Thunder and Spurs game two, which is in the third quarter right now. Get you a scoreboard update in a matter of seconds. We'll get you an update on our Let's Go Streaking game that we play every night as well. Aaron Rodgers officially calling it quits after 2026, so he's got the farewell tour going on. A couple of great guest interviews, Antoine Staley and Anthony Castro-Vince. In case you missed either, make sure you download the BetMGM Tonight podcast wherever you get your podcasts. So before I get to that Knicks win last night and how I'm still in a state of euphoria because of it, let's get you a scoreboard update here and some very important injury news in this Thunder-Spurs game. There was important injury news before it started. Spurs starting point guard De'Aaron Fox ruled out for the second straight game with a sprained ankle. But now the Thunder are down a piece as well. And it could be for the rest of the game. I don't think they've ruled him out yet, but it doesn't look good. J-Dub, Jalen Williams, second best player on the defending champion Thunder, left hamstring injury, went to the locker room, has not returned to the bench, has not returned to the game, did not play in the second quarter. He played just 7 minutes so far, 4 points, 2 steals, but they actually just showed it, I think, for the first time on the broadcast, walking in the locker room with what looked like an ice pack or a pad covering his left hamstring. And that is the same hamstring that he strained against the Phoenix Suns in the first round of the playoffs, and it caused him to miss games 3 and 4, and it caused him to miss the entire second round series against the Lakers. It is the different hamstring than the one that he was injured with for most of the regular season. That was the right hamstring, but this is the left, which is the most recent injury. So A-Dub, not on the floor, not on the bench for the Thunder. They had a double-digit lead at halftime. It was 62-51, and just like that, a quick 12-4 run to start the third quarter for the Spurs. It's back to a one-possession game. 66-63, 8:42 left to go in the third quarter. SGA's got 15 points and 5 assists for the Thunder. He's the only double-digit scorer. Cason Wallace is the next leading scorer. He's got 9 points on 3 triples. After having the game of his life in game 1, Alex Caruso with 7 points, to go with a steal. But it was a slow first half for Wemby. He's picking it up here in the second half. 12 points, 7 rebounds, and 3 blocks. Although it's been a big game for Stephon Castle. 16 points and 4 rebounds. And how about Dylan Harper? Brad took him to score 15 points, which was this morning more than 2-1. It came down to basically even money by the time we started our show. I think a lot of folks were probably thinking that De'Aaron Fox was going to get ruled out. I was on his over points plus rebounds. Dylan Harper, 10 points, 2 rebounds, 3 assists so far, having another great game. The 20-year-old rookie from Rutgers. And he's a plus 5 in the box score, which is the best on the entire Spurs team here. So I actually have a friend who's a Thunder fan, and not just as of 2 years ago. He's a big KD fan, and I'm a big KD hater, so we go at it all the time. He still defends Kevin Durant, even to this day. He literally just texted in my one group chat and said, bleeping hammy all year, shaking my head. He's done. So that's the one Thunder fan in my life on Jalen Williams. Oh, wow, and Grant Leader is running the board tonight. I think they've already ruled him out. Yeah, out for the remainder of game 2. Oh, boy. And the fact that they're ruling him out this early, that might be the last of Jalen Williams you see in the entire postseason. That's massive developing news right now. That's massive breaking news. Jalen, as you hear my dog realizes the severity of the news. He's barking. He's going nuts downstairs. Jalen Williams out for the remainder of game 2 for the Thunder. And I'm not a doctor. I'm not going to play team doctor for the Thunder. But I got to imagine the left hamstring that cost him the rest of the series against Phoenix, the entire series against the Lakers, probably aggravated the injury in game 1 and tried to play through it here tonight in game 2 and gets taken out in the second quarter or before the second quarter begins and is now ruled out already for the rest of this game. I would find it hard to believe Jalen Williams plays again this series. That's just an educated guess. Maybe I'm wrong. Maybe I'm dead wrong. And he only misses the next game and he's back in game 4. Hell, maybe he's back in game 3. I find that hard to believe. I would venture to say, educated guess, J-Dub's not going to play again the rest of this Western Conference Finals. And that is a gigantic blow to the Thunder's chances of winning this series. It's a gigantic blow. I mean, hell, they were up by double digits, and now this lead is down to 3. There's a chance they could lose this game tonight. And if you don't realize how big of an impact Jalen Williams has on this team, I mean, all you had to do was watch the NBA Finals last year. The Thunder have nearly the exact same team. Jalen Williams in the NBA Finals against the Indiana Pacers averaged 24 points per game with 5 rebounds and 4 assists. He had a 40-burger in one of those games in game 5 that without him, the Thunder maybe aren't the reigning champions. And he's been hurt for most of this regular season. When he plays, though, he's their number 2 scoring option. He's a great defender, and he's one of the best defenders in the NBA. Like, I don't know, comfortably he's a top 15 defender in the league. As a matter of fact, I think Jalen Williams has been all defense. Yeah, last year. He was all defense. I think he was second team, if I'm not mistaken. Yep, he was second team all defense last year. So one of the best defenders in the NBA, the second scoring option on this team, is out for the game, and there's a decent chance he's out for the season. And Wemby just drilled another long 3, and it's an 11-0 run, and we got a tie game here in the third quarter. You got an answer from Jalen Williams, the other Jalen Williams, the center Jalen Williams, who comes off the bench. But that's big news. I got to be honest. I picked the Thunder to win the finals. Even as a diehard Knicks fan, as confident as a Knicks fan as I am right now, I got to be honest, I still probably would lean OKC if not for this J-Dub injury. And I've been the guy that's been pumping the brakes and saying to slow the hell down on the Wemby glazing and everything else about this Spurs team. If J-Dub don't play again this series, the Spurs are going to win it. It's as simple as that. It's as simple as that. If J-Dub does not play again the rest of this series, and who the hell knows what's going to happen. But if he does not play again the rest of this series, Thunder aren't going back to the finals. The Spurs will win the West. The Spurs will win this series. That's a massive injury. That is a massive, massive injury. 310-840-4910. All right. Before we get to the Knicks, let's actually get to a phone call here. Because, again, big football news of the day. Aaron Rodgers officially confirming that this is his final season. Let's get to Chance in Alabama, who's next up here on BetMGM tonight. Chance is in on line one. Go ahead, Chance. You got it.
6: Hey, got an opinion on Rodgers' career since, you know, he's going into his last year. I think he's probably the greatest thrower of the football I've ever seen, just, you know, eye test, watching how he plays it, you know. But overall, with the talent that he has, I would say his career has kind of been a failure. Other than the 2010 Super Bowl, I think it was 2010, he's 1-4 in NFC Championship games. He's got a 12-11 playoff record. By the time he hangs them up, I think he'll probably be like fourth or something in passing yards. But as great of a talent as he is, you know, when it comes to playoff time, he hasn't lived up to the billing of as great as he is. You know what I mean? I think part of it is, you know, his personality. He's a diva. He's hard to get along with. I put some of it on Mike McCarthy. They should have at least got one more while, you know, he was with Rodgers. But like I said, greatest throw in the football, but man, with that talent, he should have at least got two Super Bowls, at least be 500 in NFC Championship games. What's your thoughts?
4: Yeah, Chance, I think that I appreciate the call, man. And, you know, I love holding our superstar athletes accountable more so than most other sports talk radio hosts and figures do. I think that's a little harsh. I think it's a little harsh to say that Aaron Rodgers is kind of a failure for only having one Super Bowl. Now, again, got to remember, how many freaking Super Bowls does Tom Brady have? And I understand that he played in the AFC for most of his career. He also did then go to Tampa Bay and win one. Brady's got seven. Seven. So when the greatest player of all time, when you play your entire career coinciding with his entire career, it's going to be tough to do that. Right? And again, I understand that Rodgers played in the NFC for most of his career, right? And he only got to one Super Bowl, and he won it, 2011, when they beat the Steelers. Should he have won more than one, considering how great of a quarterback he is, top five all time? Yeah, I mean, he probably should have. And yeah, should he have played better in the NFC Championship games that he was in? Yeah, he should have. To say that, though, that he's kind of a failure, I think, is a little bit harsh. Just a little bit. And you consider just how much parity there is in the NFL and how many great quarterbacks have come through the NFC in the years that Aaron Rodgers played his career. Drew Brees, who's also comfortably a top 15 quarterback of all time. And so he gets to a Super Bowl. Eli Manning, who is definitely nowhere near the quarterback that Aaron Rodgers is, but goes on two unforgettable Super Bowl runs. You have, let's see here, over just the last couple of years, you have an incredible run from Brady, who knocked out Rodgers, right? That was the NFC title game in 2021. So that was Rodgers' last best chance. That was the year he was the MVP. They don't get there. Loses to the Rams as the one seed the one year. where they barely score any points. Yeah, I mean, he's had some postseason failures. Like, the guy, he's not Tom Brady. Who is? Even Patrick Mahomes, who we feel like could surpass all of Brady's records. Now look at the last 2 years in Kansas City. They lose the Super Bowl. He gets dominated, and he's looked terrible. And we all know that it's because of a shaky offensive line. But he's looked terrible in the Super Bowls he's lost. And last year, they don't make the Super Bowl. Now he's coming back from a torn ACL. So even the guy that we were so confident, oh, he's going to break Brady's records. Unbelievable. The guy, you know, the greatest of all time retires, and here's the guy that's going to break all of his records. He's going to win more than 7 Super Bowls. Easy. Not so fast, my friend. Shout out Lee Corso. Like, Aaron Rodgers is not Tom Brady. I do agree. He's probably one of the best, if not the best, thrower of the football of all time. How effortless he would make it look, launching it 60 yards, back foot, on the run. Just effortless, man. Like, just a guy that you'd see on the beach. Like Uncle Rico, let me see me throw this football over the mountains. And then just so casually, just bang, 50-yard bomb down the field on a perfect spiral. Yeah, he's probably, yeah, I don't know. You could debate, is there any pure better thrower of the football in NFL history than Aaron Rodgers? And you could probably say that it's him. And again, we're talking about this because he said today this is his final year. There's a lot of freaking great quarterbacks that stood in his way, man. A lot of great quarterbacks. A lot of great teams that kept the Green Bay Packers from getting to a second Super Bowl with Rodgers. And a lot of the times, you could blame Mike McCarthy. Most recent years, you could blame Matt LaFleur. Some of the times, you could blame other factors for it. Hell, you had a 15-1 Panthers team 1 year with Cam Newton. You had a Falcons team with Matty Ice that looked like they were going to be nearly unbeatable. You had the Legion of Boom in Seattle. Like, it's not like it was just mediocre teams and Aaron Rodgers and the Packers. It was their title to lose every year. I will, again, agree. I think the one knock on Rodgers is that he only made it to one Super Bowl. And a guy of his talent, guy of his caliber, probably should have made it to more than one. Yes, you're right. But to say that that makes him a failure, I have a lot of people tell me I'm harsh. I think that's a little harsh. That's a little harsh. Speaking of which, and I was going to do this next segment, but we'll do a little live audible. Speaking of Aaron Rodgers, a little hot route at the line of scrimmage here. I was going to talk about Rodgers next segment, but since we're on the topic of conversation, I'll talk about him here right now. You know, some of the answers and some of the questions that Aaron Rodgers was asked by the media today. You know, one of them was basically, why did you come back, and why did it take so long? But Rodgers said it was a full circle moment to play for Mike McCarthy. And that part of the reason, or a big part of the reason why Aaron Rodgers returned to the Steelers is because of Mike McCarthy. And I was just kind of hitting back on our caller Chance in Alabama for being too harsh. And now I'm probably going to be the one that sounds too harsh here. Because if Aaron Rodgers says publicly that he's back in Pittsburgh because of Mike McCarthy, the head coach of the Green Bay Packers, who... You can choose to believe what you want. I choose to believe that Aaron Rodgers got Mike McCarthy fired towards the end of his time in Green Bay. And that Aaron Rodgers decided to scapegoat Mike McCarthy. And look, there was plenty of reports that backed that up, that they didn't get along with one another towards the end of the time. Mike McCarthy wanted more control over the play calling and the playbook. Aaron Rodgers obviously wants to be the guy that's in control and can audible out of anything that he wants. And so, yeah. You get a pair that win a Super Bowl, and then after another six, seven, eight years together, they don't get back to another one. Yeah, it's probably not going to end well. It didn't end well. Mike McCarthy got fired. Matt LaFleur comes in. Rodgers still doesn't get back to another Super Bowl, and then goes to the Jets, and now he's on the Steelers. I don't think Aaron Rodgers is back in Pittsburgh because of Mike McCarthy. I don't buy it. I don't buy it. I think Aaron Rodgers is back in Pittsburgh because they're the only decent team that wanted him back. And I do believe the rumors about the Arizona Cardinals. I think if Aaron Rodgers wanted to play for the Arizona Cardinals, he probably would be in the desert right now. I think he realized that that would be basically signing his final year away into irrelevancy. And it could be a cool Aaron Rodgers retirement tour, and it doesn't matter how bad they're going to be, but, you know, he could have all the fun he wants. I think Aaron Rodgers is back in Pittsburgh because that was really the only team that wanted him. And I don't think it has anything to do with Mike McCarthy. Anything at all. You know, again, and one of the guys we've had on this show who I'm good friends with, Ty Dunn, you know, he's one of the ones that wrote a story. It was back in 2019 for Bleacher Report detailing that friction between Rodgers and McCarthy. Aaron Rodgers said he suggested to GM Omar Khan that the Steelers consider Mike McCarthy. He said, quote, I encouraged him for an outside perspective to interview Mike. Not thinking that he even would, honestly, just because the way the league goes and the trend, it's kind of like whoever worked with Sean, talking about McVay, Kyle, talking about Shanahan, or one of those guys. Matt now gets a lot of looks, and multiple guys in those trees have. He's talking about LaFleur. McVay, Shanahan, LaFleur. It's kind of like, if you know them, you shook hands with them, you coached with them, you could be a head coach. Rodgers said, quote, but when it became more serious, I was thinking, wow, that'd be a really interesting thought to come back and play with Mike, end quote. I'll give you one more quote from Aaron Rodgers. Here it is. Talking about Mike Tomlin. When he said he was stepping away, that was an emotional moment just because we all love him so much and care about him. And I thought that was probably it for me in Pittsburgh. But when the decision was made to hire Mike, I started opening my mind back up to coming back. I mean, come on. I don't buy that for a second. I don't buy it for a second. I don't think Aaron Rodgers wanted to play for Mike McCarthy. I think that's a whole bunch of BS and baloney. So you're telling me that Aaron Rodgers thought that when Mike Tomlin was stepping down, that that was going to be it for him in Pittsburgh. But then he reached out to the GM, Omar Khan, and told him to consider Mike McCarthy. But again, but Rodgers said he thought that was it for him. But then after they hired Mike McCarthy, then Aaron Rodgers, it opened his mind up to coming back to play for the Pittsburgh Steelers for Mike McCarthy, who, again, multiple stories, including very, very good reporters and storytellers like Ty Dunn, you know, reporting on 2018, 2019 at the end of McCarthy's time in Green Bay that him and Rodgers didn't get along. And I think Aaron Rodgers got Mike McCarthy fired. And that opened up your mind to coming back to Pittsburgh, Mike McCarthy being hired there as the head coach? Come on. Yeah, you can't fool me. And I got nothing against Rodgers. I've defended him, really, for the last couple of days here on this show. And I've said the Steelers are going to be a playoff team this year. But I don't believe Aaron Rodgers is back in Pittsburgh because of Mike McCarthy. I think he's back in Pittsburgh because that's the only team that wanted him. Plain and simple. So Rodgers can try to control the narrative, talk highly about Mike McCarthy, try to rebuild that relationship, and they have to. I mean, you want this year to be successful, you've got to get along with your head coach. And that's going to be a big part of whether or not they succeed this year, is how good of chemistry Rodgers and Mike McCarthy can quickly rebuild. I mean, it's part of the reason I think they will be a playoff team, because I think that is possible. Mike McCarthy realizes, hey, this might be my last shot at a good head coaching job in the NFL. Right? I mean, there was a chance, there was a little bit there where I think we kind of thought as football fans, is Mike McCarthy ever going to get a head coaching job again? He's 62. He's not 50. He's 62. He has this job for 2, 3 years, 4 years. All of a sudden, he's in his mid to upper 60s, and that might be it for him. This is probably his last shot. And this is Rodgers' last shot for damn sure. He just told us today. So you got two guys, just like last year, Rodgers and Tomlin. Both knew it was kind of the end of the road for them, or right near the end of the road. They got to a playoffs. They won the division. Now, they didn't get further after that, which has been the same old story for Pittsburgh, but I think that same kind of elbow grease, perseverance, courage, veteran grizzledness can get Aaron Rodgers and Mike McCarthy back to the postseason once again. 310-840-4910. But they're going to have to fake that relationship until they make that relationship. All right, when we come back, we'll reset the Knicks and Cavs. Just an unforgettable game one. I still got so many thoughts and details and X's and O's ideas that I want to put out there for you guys. If you want to join the show, you can call, you can text 310-840-4910. We'll also get you a scoreboard update as well when we come back. I'm Pat Boyle. 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
1: All right, welcome on back. 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I'm Pat Boyle. Phone number to join the show, 310-840-4910. I got the multi-view working here, so quick playoff scoreboard update. 11:20 left to go in the third period. We got a big surprise here to start the Western Conference Finals in the Stanley Cup playoffs. The Golden Knights lead the Avalanche 3-1 in Denver. Colorado out shooting Vegas, but Carter Hart standing on his head, and even without their leader Mark Stone, Vegas 11 minutes away from taking a 1-0 series lead in the Western Conference Finals. And then on the hardwood, they're headed to the fourth quarter in Oklahoma City. Injuries becoming a big factor in this game. The Thunder trying to even up the series at a game apiece. They lead the Spurs 96-88. They've been trying to pull away a couple of times here, and every time it looks like they're going to, San Antonio gets right back in this game. Oklahoma City led by 13 early in the second half. San Antonio then tied the game. Then Oklahoma City went back up by 10, and it is a 6-point game now to start the fourth quarter, or after the first possession of the fourth quarter. San Antonio just got a bucket, so 96-90. Again, big injury news going into this game. De'Aaron Fox, San Antonio's starting point guard, ruled out for the second straight game with a sprained ankle. And now during the game, Dylan Harper, the Rutgers rookie, who had 12 points, 2 rebounds, and 3 assists in 25 minutes, he gets ruled out because of a hamstring injury, as does J-Dub. Oklahoma City set player Jalen Williams. Only 7 minutes, didn't play the second quarter, went to the locker room, ruled out for the remainder of game two. It's the same left hamstring that caused him to miss the half of the series against Phoenix and the entire series against the Lakers. So J-Dub out for OKC, Dylan Harper out for San Antonio, De'Aaron Fox was ruled out before the game started. So you're going to rely on the supporting cast even more here if you're both sides. SGA, though, the MVP, he's getting it done. Big, big game for the MVP. 24 points and 9 assists with 0 turnovers and 10 of 16 from the field. He hasn't even attempted a 3, and he's only attempted 4 free throws. SGA dominant. And Chet Holmgren, after a slow first half, finally stepping up for the Thunder. 7 points in that third quarter. He's got 12 for the game. Meanwhile, for San Antonio, very balanced attack. Stephon Castle, he's got 20 points and 4 rebounds. Devin Vassell's got 16 points. And Wemby has 17 points, 12 rebounds, and 4 blocks. It's a 4-point game. And Oklahoma City just hit a 3-ball. Make it 99-92. The Thunder lead it with 10 minutes left to go in this game. And it looks like that last 3 came from, guess who? Jared McCain. Wow. Again, Daryl Morey. We thought we were selling high. Yeah, you sure were. 9 points and 5 rebounds for Jared McCain off the bench. Cason Wallace has 9 off the bench. A.J. Mitchell's got 8. And Caruso, after his incredible game 1, Alex Caruso, who, I will say it again, I would give up my unborn first child if he could be on the Knicks. Alex Caruso with 13 points and a steal. All righty. I got more thoughts on the Knicks game 1 win last night. And just to reset, in case you missed me and Brad talking about it in the beginning of the game, some history here for you. Teams. Let me just try to get my head on straight here. At one point, the Knicks were down 22 in the fourth quarter. That's when things changed. 93-71 down with under 8 minutes left to go. The Knicks had a 0.1% chance of winning, according to ESPN Analytics. In those instances, teams were 1-594 in the last 30 years. The Knicks not only win the game, they win by double digits, and they covered. And I think this was way more of a Cavaliers choke job than anything else. And this is coming from a diehard Knicks fan. I think the Cavs choked that game away. I think Kenny Atkinson choked that game away. Not calling timeouts. He didn't call a single time. It was 93-71. The Knicks went on an 18-1 run in the span of over 4 minutes before Kenny Atkinson finally decided to make this symbol with his hands and call a timeout. Imagine watching a 22-point lead get down to 15 and not calling a timeout. And then get down to 12. And then get down to 10. And then get down to 8. And then finally you call a timeout when it gets down to 5. I hate when people overuse this, a fireable offense. That's about as bad as it gets. For a guy that's been coaching for a long time. Not only that, Kenny Atkinson choked this game away by leaving James Harden on the floor as the Knicks put him in 21 on-ball screens and got him in ISO 9 times and got 1.9 points per play off those 9 possessions. Basically a bucket every time. And Kenny Atkinson left James Harden out there on an island to get done to him what's going to happen to millions of burgers and wieners and chicken this weekend. To a crisp on the grill. He got cooked. Thank you. I'll be here all week. How Kenny Atkinson didn't call a timeout and simultaneously left James Harden on the floor while the Knicks and Jalen Brunson destroyed him and got back into this game is beyond me. I don't know if Cleveland Cavaliers fans will ever forget it. I don't know if they should ever forgive him for it. And I like Kenny. He got shafted by that loser Kevin Durant and the Nets when they got him fired to bring in Steve Nash, so Steve Nash could do TikToks with his wife and basically just sit there and stand there while Kevin Durant and Kyrie Irving ran the team into the ground in Brooklyn. So I thought Kenny Atkinson got shafted in Brooklyn, but, I mean, there's really no excuse for him for what happened last night. There's no excuse. Donovan Mitchell becoming a ghost. You know, they call him Spider. Might as well call him Casper after what happened last night. That's a choke job. That's a star player who had 29 points midway through the fourth quarter and then decided to basically not touch the basketball the rest of the game. Donovan Mitchell hit a three with 8:19 left to go. He only took two shots the rest of regulation. One was a missed three 5 minutes later, and then another was a missed two with 1:52 to go. As the Knicks came back from 22 points down, the guy who a lot of people thought was the best player on the floor in this series, Donovan Mitchell, took two shots, missed them both, and had a turnover. That's unacceptable. The Knicks outscored the Cavaliers 44-11 to end the game. And James Harden, he's the one guy I probably wouldn't blame because I don't care how decently he played defense against the Detroit Pistons in the last series. He's a bad defender. He's not a good defender. And so he is what he is. That's on Kenny Atkinson for leaving him out there. He also didn't do much offensively to end the game. You know, Harden and Mitchell combined to go 1-for-10 from the field to finish the game. Jalen Brunson single-handedly went 8-for-10. And just one more shout-out of love and flowers and adoration for Jalen Brunson from the Knicks side of things. 38 points last night, carried the team back from the dead. It was another Brunson burner masterpiece of which he has already generated a large catalog of. How about this for a wild stat? Jalen Brunson already has more playoff games with at least 40 points and 5 assists than Kobe Bryant and Kevin Durant. Brunson has 8 of them. 8 playoff games with at least 40 points and 5 assists. Wild. Wild. And people still. Morons. Idiots. Like Becky Hammon. Idiots. still think that Jalen Brunson can't be a 1A of a championship team. And you stack up, I saw a graphic the other day, I forget what show it was. A pretty large scale TV show, I think it was. I just can't remember. I remember seeing it. I don't remember who it came from. You compare Jalen Brunson's playoff stats in his career to SGA's, and they're pretty similar. They're eerily similar. Jalen Brunson is the best player in this series. Jalen Brunson is definitively a top 10 player in the NBA. And Jalen Brunson is the greatest Knick this century. And it's hard to say that he'd be it without the title, right? Because sometimes you got to win those titles, man. And so Clyde Frazier, Willis Reed, they got two of them. Patrick Ewing got to a couple of finals. But Jalen Brunson he's in that conversation already now for the greatest Knick of all time. He's in the conversation. And as Zach Kroll points out, is he the best American-born player right now in the NBA? He's in that conversation as well. He is in that conversation as well. He's right there, like I said, with Anthony Edwards. He's right there with Kawhi Leonard. He's right there with Cade Cunningham. He's right there with Donovan. He's better than Donovan Mitchell. He's better than Jaylen Brown. Jalen Brunson might just be the best American player in the NBA right now. And I know there's a lot of people that are asking, when is the next American-born MVP? Oh, it might be Jalen Brunson. 310-840-4910. Grant Leader running the board tonight saying Steph Curry, Jason Tatum. Well, Curry at this age, Brunson's better than him. Right now, Brunson's better than Steph Curry. He doesn't have the career that Steph has. Not even close. Not even close. But right now, at this 2026, Brunson's a better player. And I think Brunson's a better player than Jason Tatum, considering how the last 2 years have gone. And it's hard to fault the guy for a torn Achilles and a guy that won a title. Let's not forget, though, in the NBA Finals, Jason Tatum was a little mediocre. Jaylen Brown who won that Finals MVP. 310-840-4910. All right, we'll finish up with your phone calls and your texts when we come back. 310-840-4910. You can tweet me as well at PatBoyle44. I got a bunch of news and notes to get to you as well, some playoff scoreboard updates. So we'll do a little bit of everything when we come back. We got the NBA All-Rookie teams announced. I'm Pat Boyle. This is BetMGM Tonight right here on Westwood One Sports.
2: Aaron Rodgers says this season is his last.
3: 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Yeah.
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1: All right, welcome on back. BetMGM Tonight, Westwood One Sports. I'm Pat Boyle. Last chance to get involved in the show, 310-840-4910. You can also tweet me at PatBoyle44. Quick playoff update, and then I got a bunch of news and notes for you here to finish off the show. Damn, I really wish this game – they're only doing Game 4 and Game 7 at 8 p.m. Eastern because I think those are on the weekends. So I really love doing the instant post-game reaction to playoff games as soon as they finish. But there's still 5.5 left to go, so it ain't going to be done by the time we sign off. But we'll see if OKC can hold on. After the Knicks in 22-point comeback last night, no lead is safe. But the Thunder lead the Spurs 112-103 as OKC is trying to tie that series up at one game apiece. J-Dub has exited this game with an injury for OKC. Dylan Harper has exited this game with an injury for the Spurs. They went into this game without De'Aaron Fox, so that is to keep in mind. SGA's got 24 points and 9 assists. 0 turnovers for the newly minted back-to-back MVP. Isaiah Hartenstein, 22 minutes tonight. Thank you, Mark Daigneault. Thank you. 10 points, 7 rebounds. Chet Holmgren has also stepped up, 13 points, 3 rebounds. And how about the OKC bench? The starters have 59 points. The bench has 53. Alex Caruso with 15. Cason Wallace with 12. Jared McCain with 12. A.J. Mitchell with 8. And the other Jalen Williams with 6. Meanwhile, for San Antonio, Stephon Castle, 25 points. He does have 8 turnovers, though. Wemby's got 19 points and 14 rebounds to go with 4 blocks. Devin Vassell's got 19 points. But again, it is the Thunder in control with 5.5 to go, 112-103. And then the surprise of game one is not over yet. Let me get this puppy on here for the final minute. The Vegas Golden Knights did lead the Colorado Avalanche 3-1. The Avs have made it 3-2. They scored with just about a minute and a half ago on the power play with Gabriel Landeskog. They've got the empty net right now. Final minute of regulation in game one. The Golden Knights trying to get a massive road win here to start the Western Conference Finals. And Carter Hart has had a hell of a game. So under a minute to go, empty net for Colorado. Keep you posted on that one as that will hopefully be over in the next 2 minutes before we sign off the air here. But some really quick last news and notes. Apparently, reportedly, Lane Kiffin is hiring Ed Orgeron to come back to LSU to join his coaching staff this season. Go Tigers! Go Tigers! Ed Orgeron is going to be an assistant coach on Lane Kiffin's staff. That's according to Pete Thamel. Dude, the freaking amount of just larger-than-life, arrogant narcissists that LSU is employing. Lane Kiffin, Ed Orgeron, Kim Mulkey, and Will Wade, who's getting blasted by every coach in America right now. Incredible. Absolutely incredible. And then finally, you had the NBA all-rookie teams announced. And let me see if I can just pull that up here really quickly. I know the guys on our crew put it in the show chat before, but it was a while ago. All right. Dylan Harper and Cedric Coward from the Grizzlies. And I got no problem with probably just about any of that. Cedric Coward would be the only one. But again, I'm assuming they did a lot of this according. Actually, I don't know. Do they do the All-NBA rookie teams according to position anymore? I know they still try to stick to the All-NBA teams as close as possible as they can. The only qualm I would have, instead of Cedric Coward, it probably should have been Derek Queen from the Pelicans.

0: everybody else. We'll see you tomorrow, 6 p.m.
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16: You gotta be freaking kidding me. 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The Giants had 2 chances to take Caleb Downs, and they don't do it. I've been screaming for weeks for Caleb Downs, and I couldn't believe it when he was there at 10. And the Giants.

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0: and Linnell Willingham.
1: With you for the next 4 hours on Westwood One Sports, that is the youngest in charge, Linnell Willingham. I'm merely Josh Graham. Right off the rip, let's react to the two biggest things happening in sports right now. The Thunder lead the Spurs in Game 2 of the Western Conference Finals with a minute left to go. OKC 118, San Antonio 113. We'll have plenty of time to get the full reaction once this game goes final. But what's been your biggest thought? What is your top takeaway right here up top, Linnell?
2: Two quick things. Just San Antonio's ability to withstand being without Dylan Harper and De'Aaron Fox here and to still be in this thing and have a chance to win down the stretch is huge. And then if they didn't turn the ball
1: ability?
2: Over.
1: Ability? I thought you said inability given the zone and how much you've been yelling over the last half hour about McLaughlin being on the floor.
2: That's tough, but the fact that they've put themselves in this spot, they're only down five with a minute left, and like to your point, like that's the thing, yeah, that I've been complaining about. I don't know why the hell they're playing this McLaughlin kid. He's the singular reason why they're going zone. If Stephon Castle is on the floor and SGA is on the floor, you don't need to blitz. You don't need to double team because Castle is an able enough defender to be able to stop him on his own. So those are my couple biggest takeaways. But I just like both. This is just good hoop. Anybody that is like a fan of basketball, like the way that these two teams defend, and I'm saying that, and both of them I think are shooting over 50%, but it's a bunch of tough shot making. They're on a string defensively, pick and roll defense, transition defense, on ball defense. There's just an effort level that they both play with that is very fun to watch, and I've enjoyed it, man.
1: OKC is actually a tick under 50%. San Antonio shooting right at 50%. But the thing that stands out, first you go to injuries, and we'll hopefully get more information on the guys who have gone down. You mentioned Dylan Harper, but let's not forget Jalen Williams, who missed a lot of time due to a hamstring. He re-aggravated a hamstring injury tonight, but they were able to withstand. The Spurs, just without De'Aaron Fox, without Dylan Harper, just can't take care of the basketball. You look at how many turnovers they've had in this game. 21 seems like a lot. 21 seems like a lot. And 25 points conceded off of those turnovers. As good as Steph Castle has been in this game, hitting outside shots, nearly ending Isaiah Hartenstein and trying to do the same to SGA in the first half with dunks. 9 turnovers in this game. Steph Castle doing his best James Harden impression.
2: So if Wemby didn't hit the shot last game and OKC would have won, that would have been the story is how many times he's turned the basketball over. I will say this. He is a young guard. I love his mentality and the fearlessness that he plays with. Because when a guy turns the ball over this much, it would be easy for him to not be as aggressive and not be his usual self, but it doesn't stop him. I talk about dreadhead running backs in the NFL all the time, just being savages. Dreadheaded point guards in the NBA are savages too, man. Steph Castle has been awesome. The turnovers hurt you though, man, and you're really seeing why, more importantly, not having De'Aaron Fox is the big thing here. He's the veteran that's been in this spot before.
1: When OKC San Antonio goes final, we will have a reaction to that momentarily. Let's get to the other big thing that everybody's talking about from the NFL today. Aaron Rodgers is about to go on a farewell tour. He has announced he will retire after this season, that this season will be his last. Here's the barely 5-second exchange that stirred the sports world today.
3: Aaron, do you believe that this could be your last year? Do you even think of that right now?
4: Yes.
3: As in your last year?
4: This is it, yeah.
1: Stirred people up. And before, Linnell, believe it or not, that's the clip that most people have heard by now. But during Aaron's 15-minute or so availability, that was not the most fascinating quote. This is actually, I didn't know Aaron said this until you told me. Oh, did you hear what Rodgers had to say? And I had to go back just to make sure it was true. Here he was admitting that he made a coaching suggestion right after the season ended.
5: I mean, I had a conversation with Omar at the end of last year, and I encouraged him for an outside perspective to interview Mike. Not thinking that he even would, honestly. just because the way the league goes and the trend, you know, it's kind of like whoever worked with John, you know, Kyle or one of those guys, Matt now, you know, gets a, you know, a lot of looks, and multiple guys in those trees have. But then when it became more serious, I was thinking, wow, that'd be a really interesting thought to come back and play with Mike.
1: Was the Matt he's referring to Matt LaFleur? Because really? Okay. So the Omar he's referring to is Omar Khan, the GM.
2: That was definitely a shot, by the way, Josh. Are you kidding me? That was 110% a shot at that Shanahan McVay coaching tree. And it makes more sense why he's not in Minnesota. Maybe him and KOC aren't hitting it off or didn't hit it off. Because remember, that was supposed to be the initial destination last year. Pittsburgh kind of came out of nowhere.
1: Mm-hmm. And then you have, the LaFleur beef that goes back.
2: That's interesting. Wow.
1: Quite a bit. Play calling and an NFC championship game and all of that. Let me ask
2: spicy
1: you.
2: Spicy Aaron. I like spicy Aaron, Josh.
1: A couple of questions I'll put your way. What comment was more surprising to you, that he would volunteer a retirement tour announcement in May, or the coaching tidbit that he offered there, maybe loosely suggesting that the Steelers might have considered Rodgers when making their head coaching hire?
2: I think both are shocking. But like I said a little bit earlier about the announcement of his retirement, like, it was a 5-second response. Like, I don't think he was thinking too deeply about it. I don't think he really understood the gravity that that response would have and that we'd be leading our show with it here tonight. But, like, I think he was just kind of tongue-in-cheek with that. Him having influence potentially here on Mike McCarthy getting hired, I think is staggering. And it goes to the bigger picture point of why is Pittsburgh, like, almost conceding their, it's like conceding their franchise's power to Aaron Rodgers. Like, why are they so invested in Aaron Rodgers? The fact that you're bringing him back is, okay, it's one thing. But him having influence on who the head coach is, Josh, potentially, that is very interesting, my friend. And it makes me look at Pittsburgh sideways. And, you know, I'm the guy that kind of calls out Omar Khan every chance I get. This seems like a guy that doesn't know football. I know Aaron Rodgers knows football, so let me ask him. I would love to know how him and Andy Waddell get along.
1: Did you know that Mike McCarthy's from Pittsburgh? Don't know.
2: Really?
1: Don't know if you knew that. The other question.
2: Yeah.
1: You know, let's actually try to spin this positive, because it feels a lot of the Aaron Rodgers commentary and reaction tends to veer negative. What if we're going to be charitable as possible? Yeah. What does a successful farewell tour look like? Because to me, Linnell, the bare minimum is a winning season and making the playoffs, given Mike Tomlin never had a losing season, and last year's team won the AFC North, won 10 games. You can't settle, really, for less than that. But this season can probably be viewed as a success if you don't win the division, so to speak, if you have a double-digit win team that makes the playoffs, right?
2: I would agree with that. I think success for Pittsburgh, to me, is defined by getting further than what you got last year. And I would even take it a step further. Like, you don't bring Aaron Rodgers in bring Aaron Rodgers back, I would say, Josh, unless you believe you've got an opportunity to compete for a championship with him. Like, let's be honest. He's a 42, 43-year-old quarterback. You're not bringing him in to, you know, have a building block sort of year. Which is why, to me, like, I don't look at them as a championship contender in the AFC. So it's fascinating. I think success, though, for them and for him, staying healthy, taking them to the playoffs, and winning a playoff game this time around, that, to me, feels like the best-case scenario for them. And I think it's achievable. Like, I don't think it's a pipe dream to see Pittsburgh maybe even winning the AFC North. It's one of the more wide-open divisions in the whole NFL. So it's interesting.
1: Yeah, it's a strange thing, and it might be because of spoiled Steeler fans that this happens, but the standard is so high in Pittsburgh, and the standard so high for one of the greatest quarterbacks ever in Aaron Rodgers, that last year was somehow viewed as a failure, even though They won 10 games, won the division. Rodgers' stats were the best he had in 5 years. And it's strange because of how that season's viewed, how they're kind of being overlooked this season. Like, you mentioned the AFC North point. Like, given how wide open the AFC is, where the two favorites have rookie head coaches and Jesse Minter and Joe Brady with the Buffalo Bills, and New England's expected to take a step back, who won the conference last year, there isn't a team in the AFC that is super scary. So if you're looking at the best-case scenario, it would not shock me at all if this team won 11 or 12 games and won a couple playoff games if the matchups drew up better than having to face that pass rush that you did in Houston.
2: You think they can make it to the AFC championship game.
1: That's the best case scenario. That's the best case was the question. I think that's not how success should be defined. Success should be defined as winning double-figure games, getting to the playoffs, winning a playoff game. But
2: I feel like that's the best case scenario.
1: That is the ceiling.
2: Yeah.
1: The ceiling is the AFC championship game. And given how wide open the AFC is, I just don't see a team that is so strikingly better. The teams that look strikingly better come from the other conference, San Francisco, the Rams.
2: So of the teams that we look at as the contenders and the favorites in the AFC, Pittsburgh would, without a shadow of a doubt, have the worst quarterback play. And a lot of – this is a quarterback-driven league. And, like, when I'm stacking Rodgers up against Josh Allen, up against Lamar Jackson, Burrow.
1: Okay, hold one sec. I just misheard you. You were talking about the division a short while ago. I thought you were saying by far the worst quarterback play in that division.
2: No.
1: Cleveland's still in that division.
2: Well, I'll tell you this. Wouldn't surprise me at all if Cleveland gets better quarterback play this year from their guys, whatever combination of dudes it is. Wouldn't surprise me if that room outplayed Pittsburgh's room.
1: That would surprise me just because you're going to get Broderick Jones back on the O-line. You drafted O-line in the first round. You brought in Rico Dowdle to go along with your stable of backs. You brought in Bernard and you bring in Pittman as well to go with Metcalf. This offense, and then Rodgers just going into year two in an offense he's familiar with, I just don't see any
2: familiar. But this is my thing. This is my thing, and I hit on this the other night. Familiarity, it doesn't always breed greatness. That's been Aaron's problem here, is wanting the familiarity too much. And as the NFL has continued to evolve, you got to be able to create chunk plays in this league. And when you're dead last in the National Football League in yards per attempt, it limits you as an offense. It does. You got to be able to create big plays. All the best teams in this league, all the best offenses in this league, create big plays. And I think Pittsburgh, with Rodgers at quarterback, they're limited in their ability to do that, man. And I like what they have. Like, their infrastructure in Pittsburgh and then the infrastructure in Cleveland, both tailor-made for quarterback success, I would say. I just think Aaron at this point physically, like, are we sure he's going to be able to hold up? Are we sure? Last year, in that Texans game, and the pressure's coming off the edge, it's coming from up the middle, he puts so much stress on your offensive line because of his inability to create. So, I don't know. It's going to be fascinating. It's all going to be on their offensive line. I think he's going to be a supporting piece to whatever they have going on.
1: 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That is Linnell Willingham. I'm Josh Graham, and it is a wrap in Game 2 of the Western Conference Finals. We get first dibs on reacting to it, and so do you at 310-840-4910. We'll tell you what happened and what you should think about it next on Westwood One Sports Night.
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1: Are we really about to see the longest long game of Vince McMahon's life where he got kicked out of his own company?

0: And somehow works his way back into it.
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0: Linnell, it's the beauty of a show like this. We get first dibs to react to the biggest games in sports. We need to talk about it. The Western Conference Finals. Vegas 4, Colorado 2. A shocking, shocking results in the NHL. That's the Western Conference Finals we're supposed to be.
1: Yeah, sure, right?
0: Right.
1: In Toronto.
0: It is. No, it's in Colorado. That's where it is. In Denver.
1: Oh, I'm saying that's Toronto people. I know they're passionate about their hockey. That's all I'm saying.
0: They do love their hockey in Denver. That is low-key a shocking result. Go Carolina Hurricanes on Thursday night. Need them to handle their business. That's kind of nuts. They have a 12-day layoff. Were you familiar with that, by the way? The Canes have not played, Linnell, in 12 days. They swept their first two series. They've just been chilling. Could you imagine that in the NBA? 12 days.
1: It would kill you. You would come out and look like the New York Knicks in the way they did in game one.
0: That is the concern as they face the Montreal Canadiens. Now getting to the Western Conference Finals. Oklahoma City 122. San Antonio 113. Linnell, tonight's game for me was about survival for the Thunder. They could not afford to go down 0-2 in this series, not against a team that beat you already in the regular season, 3 out of 4 with 3 double-digit wins. Also, losing the first two on your home court requires you then to win 4 of the next 5 games, with 3 of the next 4 being in San Antonio. Oklahoma City, quite simply, responded better to adversity than San Antonio did. The Spurs lost Dylan Harper. OKC lost Jalen Williams, both to hamstring injuries, we think. OKC's answer was Jared McCain, who reminded everyone why he was considered a Rookie of the Year frontrunner before getting hurt last season for Philadelphia. He hit three threes off the bench, or that was a couple seasons ago. San Antonio, meanwhile, was without Harper, without De'Aaron Fox, and they decided, let's run zone on defense, and let's just continually turn the ball over. OKC responded better when they needed to. This game, they needed to simply survive, and they did.
1: Yeah, they did what they were supposed to do. When you're down your top three guards, or two of your top three guards, like that is a tall, tall ask for a team in the conference finals for the first time. I thought San Antonio responded as well as they could, is the best way that I would put it. OKC is the deeper team. Like, this is why being able to go 12 guys deep is important. San Antonio does not have the depth at the guard spot to be able to withstand no Dylan Harper, no De'Aaron Fox. If Dylan Harper would have finished this game, I do think San Antonio, and we'll never know, obviously, but I do think San Antonio would have won the basketball game. Stephon Castle is an interesting dude, man. I think they can't win without him. The turnovers are obviously a problem, but as I said in the open, like, that guy, that backcourt that they have, and I'm not trying to look ahead too much and concede and act as if this series is now over, because like I said, I expect it to go 7.
0: Oh,
1: but what you have gotten,
0: tie, yeah.
1: what you have gotten out of Dylan Harper and Stephon Castle in this series, in this postseason, is absolutely spectacular. And if you're San Antonio, like, you hope and pray that Harper is not out too long. You cannot win this series down Dylan Harper, down De'Aaron Fox. I want to talk about Mitch Johnson when we get a chance.
0: Well, hold one second.
1: Yeah.
0: Let me double click on that for a second, though. Without, if let's say we hope that both guys are healthy and able to play in game 3. We hope everybody's healthy. That's what we want basketball at its best. But if both J-Dub and Dylan Harper are out, you're saying that's a much bigger deal for San Antonio than it
1: 100%,
0: is
1: 100%. 100%. I think OKC is more equipped.

0: Because of McCain? Because of the ability to go 12 deep, dude. It's McCain. It's A.J. Mitchell. Like, it's Alex Caruso. Like, they have a mob off the bench. When I'm saying going 12 deep, that's not like a hyperbole. Like, they're legitimately going 11, 12 guys deep here in this postseason. So, I think, yes, OKC clearly much more equipped to be able to handle life without Jalen Williams. Here's my thing. It's the combination of Harper and Fox. When you have to play McLaughlin, you're screwed. Like, let's just call a spade a spade. When you have to get to him, in your rotation, like, you're in a bad, bad spot, man. They had to go zone because who the hell do you hide him against? And, you know, and I don't like the thought process behind it. OKC's arguably the best three-point shooting team in basketball. To just concede wide open looks to me, I don't get it.
1: That's the only issue I have with your immediate reaction, that the Spurs reacted as good as they could have. Not if you think that they should have been in a zone. Shout out to Bomani Jones, zone is for cowards. But then you also have the reaction where, I'm sorry, how many times were we sitting together watching this basketball game and you had the reaction, what's up with that turnover? What's up with that? I'm not willing to accept, even though Steph Castle has to handle the ball more, I'm not willing to accept having more turnovers than James Harden had at his worst in a playoff game.
0: But you have to live with it. You have to live with it because of what he does and the gravity of what he brings to them offensively. There is nobody on the perimeter, including Shai Gilgeous-Alexander, for OKC that can stay in front of Steph Castle. He is getting downhill, getting to the cup at will in this series. The tough part is the turnovers, because in game one, the turnovers didn't kill you. I thought San Antonio was really good getting back in transition. They looked fatigued tonight. And we're going to talk about the rebounding down the stretch with Hartenstein really dominating things. Wemby had, 24 rebounds in game one? He only had 17 tonight. They needed him to have another one only, but the expectation in the bar is so high when it's your man getting the rebounds, dude. Like, it's hard. That's your dude. Box out. Like, they need you to do that. Like, you're the only big on the floor. Who else is going to rebound here?
1: I mean, when you average 11, maybe 12 rebounds a game, I'm not going to say grabbing 5 boards more than your average is only. I mean, what we saw on Monday is not, even for Victor standards, the norm. That's not what it is.
0: I'm not going to. Well, that's where we differ a little bit.
1: No, it can't be that. It can't be that every game. It just can't. Like, it just. Basketball history tells us that that's not what it is. And this is a 7-game series. It's a 6, maybe a 7-game series. Through 2 games, now we have the sample of the games at OKC. San Antonio did its job. San Antonio needed 100%. To get one of the first two to get home court advantage back. The reality is, San Antonio, if you win your home games, then you're going to go to the NBA Finals. Does your view of who should win this series change after tonight?
0: We don't know yet, because we still don't know what's up with Dylan Harper, Jalen Williams, and what their availability is going to be. If they're going to have to be without, talking about San Antonio, if they're going to have to be without Harper and Fox for an extended period of time, they can't win this series. They can't. And even as great as Wemby is, OKC is simply too deep.
1: Even if Jalen Williams is out.
0: That's not a big deal for OKC. It's not. And it sucks. If they do, I'm going to be insufferable if somehow, some way, Foxy and Harper miss the rest of the series and Wemby wills this group to the damn finals. I'm going to be insufferable. I'm going to call him the greatest player of all time after this playoffs is over. Because that would be crazy. Against this team and how deep they are. I'm still impressed with, and you're going to say maybe I'm simping for San Antonio, their ability to be in this thing and have a shot, and they lost by a couple possessions. This thing was wire to wire down the stretch without Dylan Harper, without De'Aaron Fox. Like, that. This was a gutsy effort on the road going against a team that was clearly more desperate than you going into it. You know it. OKC had to have this game. So I think San Antonio deserves a ton of credit. And I'll live with Stephon Castle's turnovers. I will.
1: Someone needs to hose you down a little bit here. Push back just a little.
0: Yeah.
1: Like, halfway through the fourth quarter, I wouldn't say it's wire to wire when it's a double-digit game. Like, it was 109,
0: they got up 10. It's nothing.
1: 110, 13 with six to go, it's not like Monday night, which was truthfully down the stretch, wire to wire. San Antonio was doing everything in its power to get it within six, and I think they got it to five at 118-113 with about $1.25 to go, and then Oklahoma City closed it out. So we'll see. We have first dibs on reacting to this game. This is the big
0: so
1: story.
0: So you're saying you're not impressed you're not impressed by what San Antonio did tonight?
1: Not really. Not that much, because I have such a high standard for San Antonio. I expect them to be within 10 points, be within punching distance.
0: Without two of their top three guards against OKC?
1: If OKC had Jalen Williams,
0: come on, Josh.
1: Have a different view on Jalen Williams. I'm not going to use your word, simp, for a team that just lost by nine, that I think is going to win the finals, that I think is the best team in basketball, that I think is going to win this series. My opinion still hasn't changed on that. We do have two big stories. It's the Aaron Rodgers news that we're reacting to. We, in real time, get a chance to react to the Western Conference Finals, Oklahoma City 122, San Antonio 113 to knot up the series. Your thoughts are welcome. 310-840-4910. Did tonight change your view about the trajectory of this series? 310-840-4910. Mr. Positive is on the line and wants in. Mr. Positive, what was your takeaway?
2: Boom, shakalaka, everybody, go for your dreams. Before I get to shea butter, I want to talk about Rodgers and McCarthy. Here's the thing. I think it's two defining moments for the legacy of McCarthy and Rodgers. I think McCarthy understands the temperament of Rodgers' mindset. So I think it could be a good fit,
0: Pardon? Go ahead. I'm sorry.
2: I just feel that it could work because their legacies are both on the line. I just feel that they have to do something, especially McCarthy. Rodgers' legacy has been, I think it's been cemented. But now when it comes to shea butter, here's the thing.
0: I love that. You got
2: the two best MVP players, the face of basketball, these two of them. Shea Butter and Wemby. You know, and here's the thing. Shea Butter plays under the radar. It's
1: weird. Okay, we get it. His name is Shea Butter. We know your nickname. How many times are we going to say it on one call, Mr. Positive?
0: Yeah, like Molly Santana.
1: The fourth time, I had to jump in. Did you have a point to make, or did you just want to see how many times you could say Shea Butter?
2: No, I just the point is that it's the face of basketball is being defined by these two. These are the two true MVPs going forward. And it's going to be a hell of a series. And you're right, six or seven. I'm going to give the edge to San Antonio. And basically, that's it, you guys. Thanks for taking my call.
0: I cannot. And I love San Antonio as much as anybody. Since February, I've been talking about them winning the finals. They can't do it.
1: I had a 14-1 ticket to win for them to win the final since January. So you and I both are relying.
0: They can't do it without Dylan Harper and De'Aaron Fox. Like, that's just my point. Like, I think that those two injuries are potentially crippling because I don't know how many more. Is it Jordan McLaughlin? I don't know how many more Jordan McLaughlin minutes I can stand.
1: Jordan McLaughlin.
0: Mitch Johnson.
1: Hey, shout out to the folks in L.A. We're on in L.A. now, and Jordan McLaughlin's a USC guy. And he's a member, Denton Day, producer of the show, of the Bald Man Club. So you and him. Bald is beautiful. Jordan McLaughlin's beautiful as well. So how's that going, too?
0: He's not good at basketball. That's the problem. He is a net negative for them. They have to play a totally different defense when he's on the floor. Thank God he was able to hit two threes, or else, like, what else is he out there for, man? Mitch Johnson, play Harrison Barnes. Can we get this out to the world? Play Harrison Barnes, Mitch Johnson.
1: Black Falcon.
0: What the hell
1: Black
0: are you doing,
1: Falcon.
0: Pal? Black you can't Falcon. Go. You in a series, especially against Oklahoma City, where everybody's 6'4 and up, like, you can't play Jordan McLaughlin. You just can't.
1: Harrison Barnes. Target.
0: Need it.
1: Reaction.
0: Play Lindy Waters.
1: 840-4910. Put Robert Horry out there. 310-840-4910. What's Bruce Bowen up to?
0: Mitch Johnson might as well hop out of his damn quarter zip and go play up to himself.
1: Put Avery Johnson out there. That's what they need.
0: Can we talk about Shea too, though, man? Like, for him to have the first half that he had.
1: Shea Butter.
0: Uh-huh. For him to have the first half that he had in game one, only scoring 4 points, came alive in the fourth quarter when they needed him. Tonight from the outset, aggressive, on the MVP timing that we know, getting downhill, knocking down jump shots. And look, the battle, my favorite matchup, I think, in this series is probably SGA versus Stephon Castle. The way that those two dudes are going at each other. And by the way, we talk about the injury situation with Harper and Fox. Castle may be under arrest for assault for what he did to Isaiah Hartenstein, dunking on him the way that he did. He may not be available for the next game. I was impressed, though, by Castle and SGA tonight.
1: DeJounte Murray, put him in. Marco Bellinelli, throw him out there. Figure it out. Just trying to think of other obscure.
0: Former Spurs.
1: Patty
0: yeah.
1: Mills.
0: Yeah,
1: Patty Mills. Get him out there.
0: Go
1: you need
0: Patty
1: him.
0: Mills.
1: Figure it out. I got something in me, Coach. Let's do it. 310-840-4910, continuing to get your reaction to OKC San Antonio. And while this series is just getting started, is it possible that the Eastern Conference Finals is, to quote the great Billy Packer, over? That's next on Westwood One Sports Night.
3: Aaron Rodgers says this season is his last.
4: Yes, this is it. Yeah.
3: Will Rodgers go out like John Elway and Peyton Manning did with a Lombardi trophy in his hands? Westwood One Sports.
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0: One Sports Night. Here's Josh Graham and Linnell Willingham.
1: A couple of housekeeping notes, Linnell Willingham. We are getting your reaction to OKC knotting up the series with San Antonio, 310-840-4910. That is a call number, but that's also a text line as well. If you'd like to text us and engage with us and our community, go to Westwood One Sports Night on YouTube, because as Pine Needle spells out, this is such an incredibly fun chat room, especially after a few cocktails. Yep, that does check out. And shout out to Aaron, who pointed out that I don't know anything about moisturizer. So the chat gets a little loose from time to time, Linnell.
2: That was me no selling the chat, by the way. So the battle lines have been drawn, is what I would say. That's my last reference for the rest of the night. There will be no mistaking where I stand with the chat.
1: 49-10, okay. I didn't know there was a rivalry between
2: you can call it that. You'd have to be able to compete if there was a rivalry, Josh.
1: Wow. Hit on a nerve. Didn't mean to do so. Let's go to Bert, who's in Baltimore. 310-840-4910.
2: Bert,
1: did tonight change your view on the Western Conference Finals at all?
3: What's up, boys? No, it didn't. I can't believe De'Aaron Fox's injury wasn't more widely known, that it was as bad as it was. I don't think, Linnell, I heard you say you don't think, what's the dude who got hurt tonight?
2: Dylan Harper? If he was healthy and it was no Fox, I think they would have a shot.
3: I agree, but I don't think they can win the series unless Fox comes back. I haven't seen much information as to whether that's a certainty or not. I think if Fox doesn't come back, they can't win. If he does come back, they do win. A basketball team without a point guard is not, they're no different than playing with their second or third team quarterback right now. It's a next to impossible task. I sure would love to see him healthy. Linnell, I do have one question for you, and I'll take it off the air.
2: Uh-oh.
3: I don't like James Larden either.
2: Larden?
3: With that said, Harden made 35 baskets in the last series and had 31 turnovers. You know, you're always talking about more turnovers than baskets, and mm-hmm. that's a terrible ratio. But Steph Castle has made 15 baskets and has 20 turnovers himself. Why are you not up here, in his grill? Why are you willing to take what he gives you? Why aren't you giving him a hard time? I'll hang up and listen, guys. Thanks.
2: This is Steph Castle's first time in the conference finals, and he's giving you way more offense than James Harden is. Giving you way more off. I would definitely double check and fact check the turnover to basket made ratio that Burch just gave. But James Harden isn't impacting the game offensively the way that Stephon Castle is. He is getting downhill at will, going straight at Shai Gilgeous-Alexander. Yeah, he's turning the ball over at times. But outside of him, who else has the ability to really break the defense down and create shots for other people?
1: This is a good segue, too. Let's just hit on this before circling back to Rodgers and circling back to the Western Conference Finals. This Knicks-Cavs series is already over. This is a wrap. It's one game in, Josh, and so much can happen. Sure, short of devastating injuries knocking the Knicks down a few pegs, this is a wrap. We've known this was going to be a wrap for a while. Game one was Cleveland's best shot. New York was coming off more than a week of rest. We saw the rust and how slow it was to hit shots. The Cavaliers, again, we don't need to fully relitigate it. They built a 22-point fourth quarter lead. You're not going to come closer to winning at Madison Square Garden than you're going to come close as you did there. And the fact that they lost the game that way is going to cost them game two, too, because not all losses are made the same. Some linger, and that's one that's going to linger. And the longer this series goes, Linnell, the more Cleveland's legs get exposed. There are no travel days in this series. There aren't any, long layoffs in between. The Knicks, they, again, had the 9 days to rest, more than a week. The Cavaliers, they didn't just go seven games in the last series. They went seven games in the first series against the Raptors, too. So this is not going to go longer than five. Cleveland's a flawed team. They're going to be a tired team, and they miss their shot in game five. So Cleveland, they might get one at home. They're not winning at MSG. So this is going to be either a four or a five-game series as far as I see it. Do you agree that it's over and not going longer than five?
2: Felt that way after that epic collapse last night, man. Like, that was brutal to watch. And you saw down the stretch the fatal flaws of Cleveland show up. Outside of Dean Wade, they don't have a legitimate perimeter defender that can stay in front of Jalen Brunson. I need to see more Dennis Schroeder from Kenny Atkinson coming up here in game two. You can't play James Harden 42 minutes. You just can't. He's not giving you enough on either end of the floor to warrant him playing that many minutes. But it's tough, man. Like, clearly going in, New York, the better team. They've looked like the best team in the Eastern Conference throughout the entirety of the playoffs. Cleveland doesn't have an answer for Jalen Brunson is the simplest way I could put it. Like,
1: they did have an answer for the first three quarters in change, but then they just
2: you can't say they had an answer. The man finished with 38 points. Like,
1: yeah, but he had how many of those points were in the final 6 minutes in overtime? Like,
2: well,
1: half of them.
2: The ability to go at James Harden.
1: 18 of those points were in the final 6.5 minutes in overtime. Yeah, if you have Jalen Brunson at 18 or 19 points with 6.5 minutes, 7 minutes to go in the game, I'd say you've had an answer.
2: I thought at the beginning of this basketball game, you saw how many shots were airballed by the New York Knicks. They looked like a team that had been off for the last 9 days. They couldn't hit the wide side of a barn. I don't credit the Cleveland defense for him not, you know, going off in the first half, in the first 3.5 quarters. They were just missing shots. In the fourth quarter, though, they played Brunson ball. I hated it when they did it last year with Tom Thibodeau. I think it's so unimaginative and so uncreative, and with all the guys they have, you should be not so reliant upon him. But, like, when there's a mouse in the house, so to speak, when there is James Harden on the floor and you can hunt him out at will the way that they did, like, yeah, he's going to go off. You can only hold him down for so long.
1: A lot of stuff going on right now. You have, obviously, the NBA playoffs. Going to be locked in on that Thursday night. But on the second screen, see, since the series is over, Cavs-Knicks gets the second screen in the Graham Abode because the Carolina Hurricanes get the first screen trying to win the Stanley Cup. Still haven't lost a game, Lindell. 8-0 so far.
2: That's impressive. How will you celebrate?
1: Firing it up. No, if they win the Stanley Cup, dude, I have two teams, man. One of them I've completely written off. You're not going to be seeing me wear Orioles gear for a while. I think I'm done.
2: Thank God.
1: I think I'm done with them in May. I think Lindell, they got swept by the Rays today, and they'd already gotten swept in a four-game series by the Yankees so far. Broke my heart today. They were up 3-1 in the eighth and just completely blew it. And I think I'm done. I think today is going to be the last day I talk about the Orioles for a long time. I don't know what would need to happen, Lindell, for me to bring up the Orioles again on this show.
2: That is A-OK with me, Josh. I promise you, I am just fine with that. Nothing.
1: You sure? I thought you're super baseball guy.
2: I think I'll be able to sleep just fine tonight, honestly.
1: Yeah. See, I lean on you for the baseball analysis. Los Doyers.
2: I lean on you for the hockey analysis.
1: Last week we were going back and forth. You had hot takes about the Sabres against the Canadiens. We'll see how Montreal does.
2: I was trying to get you to explain the line change and how important the line shifts they made down the stretch was how important it was to win in the game.
1: That's it. Like, that's going to matter. That's in it. Montreal, Carolina.
2: That is
1: you
2: it.
1: Get ready. It's
2: you great get ready.
1: On your part.
2: Especially if the man in net is on his head for 4 out of the 7 games, man. I mean, it could
1: Dobish.
2: It could be something.
1: That's it, man.
2: Dobish, I thought it was, huh?
1: That's what scares me. Yeah, I'm sorry.
2: It's not Dobesh. Thank you.
1: You're all over.
2: Dobesh.
1: You're all over. Let's go to Josh, who's in Miami. He's all over game two.
2: Josh, Josh has got something for me tonight. I know. Josh got something for me tonight. Josh, what's going on, bro?
1: Hold one sec. Before we let Josh go, what am I missing, Linnell? Catch me up.
2: Well, Josh was simping for Oscar Robertson last night.
1: Josh in Miami, turn down your radio.
2: You got to turn your radio, Josh.
1: Yeah, dude.
4: Okay, can you hear me, guys?
2: Yeah, we got you.
4: All right. No, y'all, somebody cut me off last night before I could finish what I was trying to explain. Is I go by my GOAT in 10-year decades.
2: Okay.
4: And that's what I was trying to make a point to. That's what I was trying to make a point to.
2: So you were saying he was the GOAT of his decade, not okay.
4: He was the GOAT of his decade.
1: Turn down your radio, Josh.
2: Josh Graham, you sound horrible coming out of Josh in Miami's radio.
1: There you go. Better.
4: All right, can y'all hear me? Are we good?
2: We can hear you. I'm sorry that you guys have to hear us, actually.
1: Go.
2: Now that I'm hearing how you guys hear us, I am sorry that you guys have to. This is hilarious.
4: All right, so what I'm trying to say is like, I can't sit there and listen to anybody defend Harden and put him in the top three for shooting guards. The guy has no defense, and when you don't play in the playoffs and you have no defense, I don't want to hear you in the conversation. Stephon Castle would be doing the same thing to Harden. He'd just be dropping past him and ducking on whoever's under there. That's all I got to say tonight. But I'm gonna hang up and listen. Go Nick.
1: Yeah. And now you could turn off. You could turn up your.
2: Did he just try to compare James Harden to Steph? I'm telling you, by the end of this series, I
1: might have caused this by talking about the 9 turnovers, doing a James Harden impression.
2: They're not. It's not. Are you serious? You're gonna call it a James Harden impression?
1: If you have 9 turnovers in a playoff game, I think about James Harden.
2: He had 11 in game one. They wouldn't have won without him though. Like. What he's giving you on the offensive end outside of the turnovers, I would say. When you're playing at that speed and it's a track meet the way that it's been, you're going to turn the ball over. You're going to turn
1: the ball over. D-Day, is it right to say that, like, I give off the vibe to phone callers that of, like, a principal, like, getting people straight, turn down your radio and stop saying Shea Butter 4 times in 30 seconds. Getting people straight in line?
2: Some would call it a principle. Some would call it a dictatorship. Whatever floats your boat. I mean, it's more.
1: Well, one's a little
2: more easier I'm just yanking your chain, pal. That's all. Let's have some fun tonight.
1: You get detention for that. Getting back to the Aaron Rodgers news.
2: Spank me, Josh.
1: Does he deserve to go out on his own terms? One of us doesn't think so. And that's next.

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0: San Antonio 113. The series knotted up one game apiece. We'll have post-game sound from the coaches, players, 20 minutes from now. Hopefully injury updates as well. Why are you laughing, Linnell?
1: No, I was belching. Sorry.
0: Oh, big smile on your face?
1: Well, I always have a big smile on my face, you know? Linnell Willigan.
0: There is a 12-year-old nature to you a little bit. I have an 18-month-old son, and he giggles at the dumbest things, like when a ball hits my head or something. He'll just go, ha, ha, ha, ha, ha. Like, it doesn't surprise me that the sound
1: was that
0: of your
1: like
0: own
1: you trying belch, to imitate Baby Dan Dan? That's a crazy imitation. Yeah.
0: The sound of your own belch makes you smile. Doesn't surprise me at
1: I
0: all.
1: Was looking at myself, and that made me smile, if I'm being honest.
0: Let's
1: good
0: get to
1: good lighting tonight.
0: The big news in the NFL today. Aaron Rodgers announces a Coach K, Kobe Bryant-like retirement tour that's going to happen in 2026. He announces that he will retire after this coming football season. The question from this is, well, a couple of things. Number one, how do you feel about retirement tours in general? But what is your retirement gift going to be for Aaron Rodgers? 310-840-4910. What would you give him as a retirement gift? Because for me, to answer the first question, Aaron Rodgers absolutely, positively deserves to go out on his own terms. Had no issue with him dragging it out. Had no issue making this decision. Had no issue with this being known publicly if he wants it to be. Because he is, truthfully, one of the all-time greats. When we think of the golden age of quarterback play that we got from the 2000s with Brady and Manning and Favre and Roethlisberger and Breeze, and if you want to go further than that, you can with Rivers and Eli, and he's part of that group, and he's the last of that group, and when his career ends, he's going to finish top five in these categories. Career wins for a quarterback. Passing yards, touchdowns, completions. He won a Super Bowl and four MVPs. There's only one player in NFL history that has won four MVPs or more. His name's Peyton Manning. So he's one of the all-time greats. He has a chance. He should be given the chance to go out however he pleases, especially when he's coming off his best season he's had in years. In 2025, Linnell, Rodgers had his best QB rating since 2021, 24 TDs, 7 picks, 66% completion, over 3,300 yards passing, won 10 games, won the division. The Steelers were proven right to wait for him. There was not a better alternative available for this team, especially when you factor in team chemistry year two with Rodgers and the relationship with Mike McCarthy. Rodgers even said this, by the way. He said his prior relationship with McCarthy swayed him in returning. That he, after Mike Tomlin decided to step away, resign, it almost led to Rodgers stepping away as well from the game. Here was Aaron earlier today.
2: Yeah, I love Mike T. I mean, I really appreciate the opportunity to come in last year and love my experience with him. And, you know, I thought when he said he was stepping away, that was emotional moment just because we all love him so much and care about him. And you know, I thought that that was probably it for me in Pittsburgh. But when the decision was made to hire Mike, I sort of opened my mind back up to coming back.
1: I am so annoyed by all of this, and I'm normally not that guy because I feel like a lot of people have let their personal feelings about Aaron Rodgers, the person, influence how they evaluate him as a quarterback. I think he always is overly criticized. But, like, dog, if the Pittsburgh Steelers, it goes back to what we said earlier. If there was any influence, if he had any influence in hiring Mike McCarthy, they're lost as an organization, first and foremost. Second of all, I can give a rat's ass about their relationship.

0: If they love each other so much, go have a steak together. Go to Robinson Town Center out in Pittsburgh and go have a steak together. What did he do last year to warrant a $10 million pay raise and to be handed the job again coming into this year?
1: It's a one-year
0: I get that he's
1: deal.
0: A top five. I get what he's done. I get what he's done over the course of his career. I get he's one of the greatest quarterbacks of all time. He is so far from that guy. And if you're Pittsburgh, I go back to what I've been saying, man. Stop dating to have one-night stands. Date to marry at the damn quarterback position.
1: But hold
0: you
1: that.
0: Know
1: hold
0: that he has no chance of being your long-term answer.
1: Why do you bring up like how much more money he's making? It's May. These rosters are almost completely set. It's
0: why is that what you chose to double click on? The bottom line is he's 43. They need to be moving on and giving Will Howard a chance.
1: Well, you said it. I just want to know how it's relevant.
0: Because what did he do to deserve the pay rate? Like I think, and you love to throw out the highest QBR since in five years. He's dead last in the NFL in yards per attempt. They can't create explosive plays to save the – you have DK Metcalf, one of the best deep threats in football, and you're last in the NFL in yards per attempt. You cannot win legitimately and win at a high level. You can make the wild card game and get your teeth punched in by the Texans. You cannot win big-time football games with this version of Aaron Rodgers. I'm sorry. Pittsburgh's offensive line isn't good enough to be able to support him. He's dead last in yards per attempt because he's got to get the ball out of his hands. They don't he can't move. He can't move.
1: Wait,
0: I'm so annoyed with all
1: this. Didn't you just say you can't write off Pittsburgh to win the AFC North? Which one is it? Can they win with Aaron Rodgers the division, or can't they win?
0: What? They can't make it to the AFC Championship. That's the prism we're talking about them from. I have never once said they could compete to win the division.
1: You just said they can't win with Aaron Rodgers. So
0: they can't win
1: the AFC
0: big.
1: North's not winning?
0: No, that they can't win big. You know, we're talking about it through the lens of the AFC Championship. You can make it to the damn – you can win the North with Will Howard.
1: No, you can't.
0: Yeah, you can.
1: It's Will Howard.
0: Yeah,
1: are we comparing Will Howard? Are we comparing Will Howard to Aaron Rodgers?
0: 43-year-old Aaron Rodgers? Yes, the hell I am.
1: You 24 TDs, 7 picks, 66 completion, Aaron Rodgers. And Will Howard ain't doing that.
0: 24 TDs to 7 picks. Is he Taylor Heinicke? Is that the bar that we're setting for him? Is he Taylor Heinicke or is he Aaron Rodgers? Like, are you kidding? How do you watch Aaron Rodgers play quarterback last year for the Steelers and think that he's the best option going? Anybody that looks at Dan Orlovsky, any of your favorite pundits that look at Aaron Rodgers and think last year that's playoff championship level play at the quarterback position,
1: well,
0: open your eyes.
1: It's two different things that you're saying. I'm not saying they can win a championship with him. I'm saying that's
0: saying
1: okay,
0: they can
1: though.
0: Make it. You're saying they have the chance to make it to the conference title game.
1: That's their
0: There's
1: ceiling.
0: There's no shot.
1: Ceiling.
0: Their ceiling,
1: ceiling.
0: Their ceiling is winning 9-10 games and making it to the wild card round. If they're lucky, like if everything goes well, that's what
1: so
0: to
1: not
0: me their
1: be
0: ceiling
1: better,
0: is.
1: So their ceiling is matching last year's win total?
0: Yes.
1: Ceiling?
0: Yes. Yes.
1: Right.
0: Now they've gotten – look, here's the one thing I would say. My issue is more about – their reluctance to move on from him. I don't understand why they're infatuation with him. Defensively, if you want to talk about what they got better, you added Jaquan Brisker, you added Darnell Savage, you added Jamel Dean. They've added real pieces defensively. I love what they have on defense. I like the quarterback.
1: I just didn't see a better alternative available. That's the thing. There wasn't
0: Kyler,
1: a better alternative.
0: Kyler Murray.
1: Nah, Aaron.
0: Will Howard, you're in year one with Mike McCarthy. Why are we acting like the goal should be to make it to the damn AFC Championship game in year one?
1: Well, who do you think is the best team in the AFC?
0: The Kansas City Chiefs.
1: Really?
0: I do.
1: What goals do you think Buffalo and Baltimore should have this year?
0: They should be looking to try to win the Super Bowl.
1: But you just said that if you have a first-year coach that you shouldn't.
0: I said nothing about the first-year coach. You're in year one with no quarterback. Look at what you have at quarterback. Look at what that's why you shouldn't be trying to win the Super Bowl.
1: I don't think they can, and I think that's fine.
0: I'm more so getting frustrated now with the conversation because this is, like, baffling to me. I feel like I'm being, like, asked to walk into a freezer naked. Like, of course, I'm shivering. This idea, like, no one has still been able to tell me why they brought Aaron Rodgers back. Why do we think this is going to be better?
1: Because there wasn't a better alternative.
0: He's a year older. What? You think he's going to get more arm strength? You think he's going to become more mobile? You think he's going to be
1: better
0: more
1: weapons,
0: durable?
1: Better protection.
0: The protection's the damn same, for one. The weapons are better, yeah.
1: The first rounder and Broderick Jones is going to be healthy.
0: The weapons are fine. What type of run after the catch threat is Michael Pittman? Let me ask you that. Because that's what the Steelers should have been going after. When you have a quarterback that's dead last in yards per attempt, you should be trying to get guys that are quick and twitchy that can win immediately underneath and make guys miss. They don't have that in their receiving core. They don't.
1: Let's see what the calls think. Let's go to Super Rusty Dang, who wants in from Detroit. 310-840-4910 if you want to tell us what the retirement gift should be for Aaron Rodgers, or just your thoughts on the matter whatsoever, whether or not he should be able to finish his career on his own terms. 310-840-4910. Super Rusty Day, where do you stand?
2: What's up, fellas, and hello to the United States of America. And I just want to say, can you smell what Super Rusty Day is cooking? It's controversy, it's excitement, and it's brilliance. Let's get to the NFL, but I wanted to comment on NBA, too, right quick.
0: Let's do it.
2: Here's the thing. He deserves a second ring. If he doesn't get that second ring, yes, he deserves a second ring. If he doesn't get that second ring, I would hope that he can at least get a, what is that, NFC or AFC conference championship ring. But here's the thing, too, as well.
1: Have you ever watched the movie Super Rusty Day, Unforgiven, starring Gene Hackman and Clint Eastwood? You ever see that Western from the 90s?
2: Yes, yeah. I have.
1: There's the line at the end of the movie when Gene Hackman is getting killed by Clint Eastwood, where he says, "Deserves got nothing to do with it." That's how I feel about Aaron Rodgers, where deserved, I'm sorry, they don't give you what you deserve. They give
0: The guy that's been pontificating his stats from 10, 15 years ago just said that he doesn't deserve to. Good gracious.
2: Check this out. That's just how I feel about it. I'm quite sure a lot of other people do feel the same way. But let me say this. What can I give to Aaron Rodgers? More hope to come back another year or another year after that to at least get that ring. He can change his mind. We're talking about Aaron Rodgers here. He can change his mind. Now, let's get to the NBA right quick. More weapons. Okay. It's all about who has more weapons. San Antonio has lesser weapons than OKC. I'm for the Knicks. I would like for us to play against San Antonio because guess what? Lesser weapons. It seems like they only have a one-trick pony.
0: You were rolling, mentioned the Knicks winning the finals.
1: Thank you. We have more calls to get to, by the way. Super Rusty Day, thanks for the call.
0: That's where you lost me. What a call, though. Super Rusty Day. Is this like Denton's alter ego?
1: There has
0: to be some connection with the word. Day is just, like, I'm something's going on there. I'm sure of it.
1: Something. I don't know. Maybe. Let's go to Anthony in Pittsburgh. I'm being told Anthony's fired up on the subject. Anthony, you're in Pittsburgh.
0: Yeah, he's probably mad at what I said about his Steelers. Those yinzers.
1: Help us out.
3: No, I am not. I agree with you. I mean, unfortunately, Art II is sabotaging his own team. There's no way in the world they could have watched the film of Aaron Rodgers play and someone decided, let's bring that back again. He was god-awful. I mean, there were games. I mean, the Cleveland game, the last Cleveland game before the Baltimore game was the cincher for me, where they didn't even score a touchdown. And that game, if they win that game, the Baltimore game would have been meaningless. You could have rested some people and maybe played better against Houston.
1: How did Aaron look in the Pittsburgh game? Just curious.
3: He's cooked. And Mr. Rooney.
1: In the Baltimore game, how did he look? I think he looked pretty good, not cooked.
0: It's a bad Ravens defense. Like, it's a bad Ravens defense. Like,
3: yeah.
1: The Browns defense is pretty bad.
0: He also let up a bad Detroit defense. What do you do against Buffalo?
1: No, I just say, what's your alternative, though? Okay, you can tell me.
0: Will Howard is the alternative.
1: I'm not asking you. I heard you. I'm asking him.
3: No, listen, fortunately for me, I'm old enough. I've seen this team since Bill Austin was coach, before Chuck Knoll.
0: It's Bill Austin.
1: All right, let's play him at quarterback. Let's put Ben Roethlisberger out there. Let's throw Terry Bradshaw while we still got him.
3: Let me just say this quickly. The only time this team has ever been great is when they had Bradshaw and Roethlisberger. Outside of that, they've been good and mediocre. and they're back to
1: mediocre. You guys haven't had a losing season in a quarter century, and I got to hear that you guys haven't been good?
0: What is that?
1: What are we talking about?
3: That's standard for others. The Patriots have six, and we have six. You want to have six Super Bowl wins and more. Anything else is mediocre, and we don't like mediocre around here.
1: I hear it. That's you say mediocre. I hear spoiled, and I appreciate the call. Good to hear from you, Linnell. I can't do it because again, I live in North Carolina. I had to watch a team in the Carolina Panthers. I wonder what Jet fans think. Where it's like, oh my God. Having a winning record every year is awful. Like a Browns fan hearing that, who last decade had to watch their team win one game in 2 years, and I have to hear how, oh my God, it was. How could you watch last season when we won the division and went 10-7, and the quarterback had 24-7 in terms of TD and touchdown? Oh my God, how could you think to bring that back? And that's the problem. That's the issue, where it's this crazy spoiled fan base. That's looking at it this way.
0: It's a mediocre quarterback play. It's what they got last year, man. It's mediocre what he looked like at times last year. Look at the stretch of play, this three-game stretch. Chargers, Bengals, Bills. 16 of 31 for a 161, a touchdown, two picks. 9 of 15 for a touchdown. 10 of 21 for 117, no touchdown. Dude, I don't know what it is. And I think I'm glad the last caller brought up Art the Second. Because I do think the issues with the Steelers go up to the top. Like, all the reports we heard is that Mike Tomlin was super influential in personnel decisions. And I initially was not on board with that. But you look at some of the decisions here post Mike Tomlin. I go as far as even saying, why did you hire Mike McCarthy? Because Aaron told you to? If they hired Mike McCarthy because they knew they were bringing Aaron back, that is ludicrous.
1: Jake, Chase, Chance, and others, we see you. We'll get to you. 310-840-4910 if you want in. What would be your retirement gift for Aaron Rodgers in reacting to this news and to our reaction to it? That's fun, reacting to reactions. Also, as mentioned, we have post-game audio from OKC San Antonio, hopefully getting some injury updates that are going to be very important as the series goes on. All that on the way on Westwood One Sports Night.
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0: post-game sound from the game that just wrapped up. OKC 112, San Antonio 113, knotting up the series. We'll get to that in a second. Let's go to the phones. We're talking about Aaron Rodgers. He's back. This is going to be his last season, he says. It's a retirement tour. So if you could give Aaron Rodgers a retirement gift, what would it be? 310-840-4910. And does he deserve the right to go out on his own terms? Linnell doesn't think so. Says the Steelers made a mistake by giving Rodgers this type of an opportunity. I think Rodgers should be able to go out on his own terms because I thought he was good last year, and I think he's an all-time great. Let's go to Jake, who's in Sacramento. Jake from Sactown, where are you on Rodgers? Do you have any gift ideas?
1: Yeah, so let me preface this by saying I'm a diehard Packer fan, been born and raised a Packer fan my entire life, so I'm a little biased when it comes to Rodgers. But what I will say is Aaron Rodgers had Calvin Austin and Roman Wilson as his wide receivers 2 and 3 to throw the ball to last year, and the ghost of Adam Thielen. So it's not like he was throwing to the Bengals receiving core, or hell, even the Packers receiving core, or someone who's semi-decent.
0: And Adam Thielen I think, right around the deadline. So he wasn't even in camp, the offseason, any of that.
1: No, exactly. I mean, that's my point, right? It's not like he was throwing to, you know, Justin Jefferson and Jordan Addison. He was throwing to Roman Wilson and Calvin Austin as wide receivers 2 and 3.
2: What is the end game for the Steelers here at quarterback? What do they get out of bringing Aaron Rodgers back?
1: You give your third-round pick from this year time to grow and develop under a Hall of Fame quarterback who has a cannon of an arm and has the ability to be a starter at this level. You don't draft
0: Drew Aller.
2: You're talking about Drew Aller?
0: Is it Aller?
1: I'm talking about Drew Aller being a hell of a lot better option than Will Howard.
2: I don't agree with you.
1: 15 to 17 games because Will Howard is good.
2: The last regime decided to do that, not this one. All Mike McCarthy's done since he's gotten there is praise Will Howard. And he's the backup quarterback currently. You go out to Latrobe and watch practices. He's one play away currently. If they're comfortable enough to make him for a team that's got Super Bowl aspirations, as you all keep saying, right? Because this is a veteran group. You brought Aaron Rodgers back not to go to the wild card round. You brought him back to go to the Super Bowl. If you're willing to entrust a second-year fifth-rounder to be one play away, obviously you think pretty highly of the kid.
1: No, but you have to, considering the fact that Drew Aller's coming off a torn ACL.
2: No, Jake, you have Mason Rudolph. You have Mason Rudolph. Like,
0: Jake, I appreciate the call, and I appreciate
2: it for this reason.
0: The Big Ten wet dream of it being debated on national sports talk. Drew Aller versus Will Howard is what we're discussing.
2: Drew Aller was not what Will Howard did at Ohio State. Drew Aller never got close to touching any of that production or ability.
0: Here's the issue.
2: Are you kidding?
0: Here's the issue, though, Linnell. Here's the problem. You don't seem to see value at all in winning your division and winning double-digit games. Like, you keep saying, what's the point? What's the end game? Well, why not? What's wrong with winning your division?
2: You
0: and having
2: need
0: a
2: long-term answer at quarterback. Stop playing. I'm going to keep using the same analogy.
0: There wasn't an option.
2: You're having a bunch of one-night stands at quarterback. Russell Wilson, Justin Fields, Aaron Rodgers.
0: They don't believe Will Howard's that guy.
2: So what you're telling me is that the Pittsburgh Steelers for the rest of time should just keep having one-night stands at quarterback, right? Tell me a good team that wins with a journeyman quarterback year in and year out. You have to find your long-term answer at the game's most important position. And playing Aaron Rodgers is not getting you any closer to doing that.
0: I gave you an answer. You wanted a question? Seattle just won the Super Bowl. Sam Darnold, journeyman quarterback. Am I wrong? You asked the question. I answered it.
2: Because you answer within this condescending way. Like, you know what I mean and what I'm saying. They, for years, have neglected the – that's not how you win in this league. That's not.
0: Seattle just did it. They just did. What do you mean?
2: You're comparing Pittsburgh supporting cast in defense in receiving core.
0: I'm not.
2: Why did they do it, though, Josh? You're saying they did it. Why did they do it with Sam Darnold? Because they got arguably the best supporting cast in football. Does Pittsburgh have that? No. So it's malpractice to be rolling out Aaron Rodgers at 43 years old.
0: Not if you can win. Not if you can win the AFC North and he's the best option available. You winning? There's nothing wrong with winning 11 games in the league. Like, what's the end game?
2: Why
0: he's the best option available.
2: In the NBA, what did we talk about in the NBA? Being stuck in the middle. Why do you want to be stuck at 9-8 in 8-9 if you're the Pittsburgh Steelers? Go find a long-term answer.
0: Yeah, they did. It just wasn't available here. I agree with you. If you want it, great, but you don't have it.
2: No, you go get it. You create your own luck. You go find the guy. Okay. If you obviously the last 2 years you've liked two dudes in Will Howard and Drew Aller. The damn coach that you hired likes Will Howard so much that he's given him second team reps to start OTAs.
0: And then
2: he is one play away.
0: 43-year-old quarterback. Waited
2: Correct.
0: For him in May, and then drafted Drew Aller in round three because they love that guy so much and believe in him so much. So, again, actions
2: speak louder than words. And the reports you're hearing coming out of Pittsburgh is that they're breaking Drew Aller's mechanics down to the studs. He's going to be a healthy scratch week in and week out. He's not going to play. There's no way you watch Drew Aller at Penn State and think that Drew Aller's going to come in and be a franchise quarterback.
0: I agree with that.
2: Inconsistent as hell.
0: Let's go to Chase in Maryland, 310-840-4910. Chase, your reaction to all of this is?
3: Guys, I can't even believe we're talking about Drew Aller. I'm on board with you there. You could argue that that guy regressed every season
2: Literally.
3: At Penn State. Every season. I can't even believe we're having that conversation that people are bringing him up. Look, here's the thing. It's not an ideal situation for Pittsburgh to do this. I'm not arguing that whatsoever. But they are in win-now mode with the team that they have. They got a taste of it last year. You sneak into the playoffs. You barely get in. I'm glad you brought up Sam Darnold because that is exactly the way that this offense needs to model itself with a 43-year-old quarterback. And the thing that we're forgetting, yes, they add the offensive lineman. They have DK Metcalf. They go out and they get Pittman. They got Rico Dowdle. You run the ball with him and Jaylen Warren 30 times a game. Aaron Rodgers should not be throwing the ball any more than 25 times a game. Tops. Allow your quarterback to make quick decisions, throw about 20 times a game, run that offense to Rico Dowdle and Jaylen Warren. And this team with the defensive additions and the help that they have now, Rodgers maybe gets some luck that reignites with Mike McCarthy. This team might surprise some people. Are they going to win the Super Bowl? No. But this is the best move that they can make right now because there was not a single quarterback out there to a Kirk Cousins. There's nobody else they could have got for this year. Roll the dice for one more year next year in a heavy quarterback class in the draft. Then you'd readjust at that point. Thanks for the call, guys.
0: I think I'm with you. Thanks for the call. I agree with all of that.
2: Yahoo! That's how I feel right now.
0: I agree
2: now.
0: With all of that.
2: This thing has got me jacked up. I'm just – this idea – first of all, back to you trying to compare Sam Darnold to Aaron Rodgers.
0: Mm-hmm.
2: Not even close to the level of play that each of the two teams got from their respective guy. Sam Darnold doo-dooed on Aaron Rodgers last year in terms of productivity, pushing the ball down the field, creating explosive plays. This is not the 1950s. You have to be able to create chunk plays offensively.
0: Don't mischaracterize what I said. You said, what's a time that somebody goes for journeyman quarterbacks in order to win in this league? And
2: this journeyman just got a multi-year extension.
0: And they just did it with Geno Smith before Sam Darnold. So that's the way Seattle's done it. And they just won the Super Bowl that way. That's the reason I brought it up. I didn't bring it up as a means to say that Aaron Rodgers is better or on par with Sam Darnold, but they are veteran quarterback, journeyman quarterbacks. That's the reason I brought up Sam Darnold.
2: Teams that have sustained success in this league do not rely on journeyman quarterbacks. It just is what it is. I think anybody that follows football would agree with that. My whole thing is, why waste this year of development for Will Howard? On the job,
0: Howard isn't it.
2: On the job training is how you get better at quarterback. You don't know what you have in a guy until you give him a chance to play. That's the bottom line. The NFL, more than any other sport, man, practice differs so much from a damn game. You can evaluate Will Howard and practice all you want. You got to see him when live bullets are flying, when he's asked to maneuver around the pocket and dodge a pass rush, something that Aaron Rodgers is terrible at this juncture of his career. I'm playing him off the strength of him simply being the better athlete. Our offense has more of an upside, more of an ability to push the ball down the field, more of the abilities to create chunk plays with Will Howard at quarterback more than Aaron Rodgers, just based off of where he's 43, guys. He's 43. This is my thing that I keep going back to. Like, why are we know what Aaron Rodgers is at this point. Will Howard is a unknown. It would be organizational malpractice for the Pittsburgh Steelers to go through the 2026 season and not have a definitive answer on what Will Howard is. 110%.
0: That sounds like, to me, the Family Guy bit, where Peter is on a game show, and it says, like, he just won the boat, but, oh, wait, you have the option between the boat and the mystery option, the mystery box. And Peter says, Lois, don't pick the boat, because it could be anything in the mystery box, even a boat. Even a boat.
2: I actually know this reference box. For once.
0: Should we go, I'll give you the dealer's choice option, Linnell. Should we go back
2: Talk to
0: the
2: to
0: phones,
2: me.
0: Or should we play... post-game sound. Should we get to the post-game sound?
2: I want to hear...
0: Second, or do you want more calls?
2: I can't lie. I'm hot to see what Steeler fans think about
0: okay,
2: what we have
0: Pittsburgh
2: here.
0: Then. Brandon's in Pittsburgh. Let's hear from Brandon. 310-840-4910. Brandon, you're listening to this, and your reaction is...
4: Gentlemen, can you hear me?
2: We got you, yes, brother. What's going on, man?
4: Yeah. So, as I was listening to this, I actually just pulled up an article from 10 hours ago, and Mike Florio apparently thinks that Howard might be the odd man out coming this season, which is kind of baffling. I think Howard is
2: Mike
4: not
2: Florio
4: that
2: doesn't know his head from his ass.
4: Potential there. Wow. that could be true, but you know,
2: the guy getting second team the guy getting second team reps in OTAs is the odd man out. The guy that the head coach won't stop fawning about is the odd man out. Mike Florio needs
0: thought to... on the subject?
2: Yeah.
0: Oh, 1 second now. What's your thought on the subject?
4: Yeah, so...
2: Are you okay?
0: Florio's reporting.
4: No, I was just going through the drive-thru. Sorry.
0: What did you order? We got to know.
4: Oh, I'm actually door dashing right now. But at McDonald's.
2: Get that money. Okay? Get that money, dog.
0: Get your paper, man. What's your thought on the Rodgers thing before we let you go?
4: I don't mind it. I would like to see him at least maybe win at the playoff game. That'd be a good way for him to go out. And, you know, I think Howard is probably the better future. I don't know why they picked your Aller, but I guess we'll see how that goes. Thanks, guys.
2: Are you in the middle of a tornado?
0: A tornado warning? That's
2: Where are you at
0: right
2: in
0: now?
2: Pittsburgh? You near Robinson?
4: The fire alarm just started going off.
2: Where are you at right
0: get
2: now?
0: Get to that and take care of yourself, Brandon. No, let
2: he's
0: him
2: gone.
0: Be safe.
2: He's gone. No, he's gone. He's gone.
0: He's got to get out of here.
2: You know, Pittsburgh's my second home.
0: My question is, Linnell, if that is the Steelers' destiny, they win a playoff game this year and win 11 games. Like, let's say they win 10 games and win a playoff game. Low end. Like, that's a good year and a great way to end your career if you're Rodgers.
2: And then how do you build off of that? How do you build off of that?
0: Well, you look at the draft.
2: Come on.
0: Deeper quarterback draft.
2: I like to have continuity at the position, man. You have an opportunity in year one
0: Except
2: of a new regime.
0: Except when Aaron Rodgers is coming back.
2: You have the opportunity in year one of a new regime to establish and potentially develop and groom a guy that could be the next great Steelers quarterback. We don't know because he hasn't been given the opportunity.
0: But here's my thing. You keep saying, oh, we don't know. Why don't you listen to what their actions tell you, man? Like, they drafted a quarterback. They brought Aaron Rodgers back. They're waiting for Aaron. In your words, they gave him $10 million more from last year. Do you think they do that if they think Will Howard's awesome? No. So follow their actions. If they think Will Howard's a dude, they don't do any of this. They want it. They would do none of those things.
2: The group, the coach that was in charge of Will Howard last year is not in charge of Will Howard this year. And they are showing you.
0: Drafting a quarterback in round three.
2: They are showing you. Hold on. They are. I don't give a rat's ass about where Drew Aller was drafted. He's getting 14 reps in OTAs, pal. He's an afterthought. He may be on the practice squad if they feel that they can sneak him there. Will Howard is a... Currently, if you're going off of all the evidence and data we have right now, Will Howard's one play away from being the guy. For him to be given that responsibility in year two, clearly they believe in him. I don't care about them drafting Drew Aller. They better be trying to draft a quarterback every year. They need to draft and develop one. So, yes, I don't mind them taking swings at the pinata yearly because they don't have a definitive long-term answer because they refuse to play the young guys. They'd rather piss around with Justin Fields, bum ass, and Russell Wilson, and Aaron Rodgers. When are we going to stop being afraid, Pittsburgh? When are we going to stop being afraid? Miss me with winning 9, 8, and 10 games and talking about making the wild card game. This league is about championships. You're the organization that's got the most titles in the damn sport. And we've now lowered our expectations to make the damn wild card game. Are you kidding? If you're a Steelers fan out there sipping for 9, 8, 10, and 7, you should be ashamed of yourself. Well, no,
0: we
2: will
0: do
2: again,
0: need to get
2: gentlemen.
0: To that postgame sound. OKC, San Antonio. We've got, you'll hear from Wimby. You'll hear from Chet Holmgren. You'll hear from SGA, and we'll react to it all next.
5: Aaron Rodgers says this season is his last.
6: Yes, this is it. Yeah.
5: Will Rodgers go out like John Elway and Peyton Manning did?
6: With a Lombardi trophy in his hands?
5: Westwood One Sports.
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0: on Sports Night. Here's Josh Graham and Linnell Willingham.
1: Is this blurry by Puddle of Mud? Hell yeah, brother. Respect the game. Oliver Popular. That's Linnell Willingham. I'm Josh Graham. As promised, let's get to this Western Conference Finals sound before we get, speaking of mud, stuck in the mud again with Linnell fighting the chat and fighting the phone callers in response to this Aaron Rodgers topic. 310-840-4910 if you want in on it. Let's hear from some of the stars involved. Well, obviously injuries come to mind first and foremost. Jalen Williams, when you hear him in hamstring injury, you get a little nervous. You had the injury to Dylan Harper as well. See if there's even a non-answer on that front, D-Day. Maybe we can get there in a second. Let's. Here was SGA on Jalen Williams' injury.
2: Don't know too much right now. Obviously, if you don't have him, it hurts. Still leaving his team, though. Like you said, he played a bunch of games without us. Won big games without him. But I still think he'll get the job done. But yeah, losing a guy like that, caliber like that, no matter how good your team is otherwise, it hurts a little bit. And also for him, it's just like a human being. He's had a tough year with injuries.
1: I forget how Canadian he sounds. Mark Dagno says that J-Dub is going to get looked at in the morning and we'll have an update tomorrow.
3: The fact that he wasn't able to come back, I would say, says a lot to me about the severity. He missed an extended period of time with this. It's going to be tough for them, but like, if we're talking injuries here tonight, I'll go back to what I said earlier. I think the combination of Fox and Harper being out, much more significant to me than OKC not having Jalen Williams. I think the other guys have shown here throughout this postseason, regular season, and in this series, you know, guys can step up. Jarrett McCain, Alex Caruso, Wiggins, A.J. Mitchell, Cason Wallace. They're literally playing 10 to 12 dudes per night, so I'm not too worried about that injury.
1: Do you see anything, D-Day? I don't see anything on the Dylan Harper front yet. I would assume that Mitch Johnson was asked about it, but
4: Mitch Johnson said there's no update. He landed awkwardly, and then he was told that he's not coming back.
1: Got it. Let's get to Chet Holmgren, who was describing the battle inside with Victor Wembanyama, and here's what Chet had to say.
5: Yeah, I mean, it's competition at the highest level. You know, just like you were talking about with these two teams, it's two great teams going at it. You know, it's no different. You know, no matter how many games this series goes, you know, it's going to be competition.
1: I didn't realize These dudes go back a long way and that they don't like each other at all, Chet and Victor.
3: It's great, man. It's one of the things that make this the next best rivalry, you know, in American sports, dog. There's that underlying drama between those two. There is the fact that you're looking at two of the faces of the sport for the next decade plus in Shea versus SGA, two franchises that in their current iteration and in years past could have been viewed as some of the gold standard franchises in all the pro sports. Look at how the Spurs have been run over the past 25, 30 years. Look at how OKC has been run ever since Sam Presti's taken over. I mean, these are two franchises that no matter the sport, like they conduct themselves the right way. They draft, they develop, just well-run machines, man.
1: Going to the losing side of the ledger and to that Victor Wembanyama. No De'Aaron Fox, and then you lose, obviously, Dylan Harper, which is a big deal. Here was Wemby on how he put some of the onus on himself to help ball handlers.
6: Not well. We gotta help our ball handlers more and take care of the ball.
3: Yeah, so I don't know. I don't know if I want Victor Wembanyama being the guy that's tasked with driving and kicking, right? Like I like Stephon Castle being the primary ball handler. He's got to play better. Where I need Wemby to be better at, and really maybe I don't even want to say it's Wemby. We kind of briefly mentioned this earlier. I think the guards need to help Wemby out in terms of rebounding. Like, that's where you look down the stretch at what Isaiah Hartenstein was doing, pulling guys by the dreads. I mean, he was playing gangster ball, is how I would put it. But, like, if I was Wemby, that's more so what I'm talking about here. I think the guards need to help Wemby more than Wemby needs to help the guards.
1: 310-840-4910. Chance is in Alabama. He wants in on Aaron Rodgers. Chance, where are you at on the Steelers' decision to bring him back, and do you have ideas for a retirement gift for Aaron?
7: Retirement gift. I would get Aaron Rodgers a retirement gift, an Aaron Rodgers jersey, because there's nothing more that he loves than himself. Anyways, as far as the Steelers go, I do not understand. Unless you're the 2000 Ravens or what is it, the 89, whatever Bears, they don't have that defense. They're going to keep on drafting, you know, in the middle of the rounds. Next year's a stacked QB draft class, right? Drafted 21, 20, 24, 14. Why bring back Rodgers? You know what you're going to get. The Sam Darnold comparison is ridiculous to me. They're in the NFC. Sam Darnold's way better. That team is stacked. And the AFC, they're lucky they won that division with Burrow getting hurt, with Lamar. It's insane. You're not going to win that division.
1: The NFC is a lot better than the AFC. The NFC is a lot better than the AFC. So
7: not quarterback.
3: The point he's trying to make, though, is that the supporting cast in Seattle is way better than the supporting cast.
1: The only reason I brought it up, I wasn't comparing the two. Again, the question was, when has a team built around veteran quarterbacks? And they did it with Geno Smith, and then they did it with Sam Darnold. That's the only reason I brought it up. I wasn't saying that the two were remotely similar at all, except for that.
7: So their goal is to be mediocre, right? Because that's all they're ever going to be. They're only going to ever be mediocre. They're not going to get to a Super Bowl. They're not going to win an AFC championship, especially with Mahomes, Allen, Burrow, and Lamar in that division.
1: So you define 10-7 and winning your division as mediocre. You define that as mediocre, 10-7 winning your division.
3: Yes.
7: They lucked out winning their division, and now
3: they did, though. Josh, you can't deny the fact that, like, so many things went in their
1: ways,
3: favor.
1: Man.
3: So many
1: you
3: things
1: can't
3: went
1: have
3: in their
1: both
3: favor,
1: ways.
3: Though.
1: Yeah, okay.
3: so many things went their way.
1: You should have beaten the Browns the week before that, and then you should have lost the week after that. I mean, it can't be both.
3: If Tyler Loop didn't shaboink the field goal, what would we be talking about?
1: If they would have beat the Browns the week before, then, again, the shoulda, woulda crap. I have nothing for it. I got nothing for the shoulda, woulda
3: crap. The mediocrity clouds their judgment, and they're totally dishonest with where they sit as a franchise. That's my problem.
1: All right, what's the alternative, Chance? What is the alternative is the question to you, Chance.
7: What they should do is draft that young or play that young quarterback. If he sucks, oh well, you'll get a high draft pick. You'll get one of those great quarterbacks. If he's great, awesome. You don't know unless you play him. Play the young guy. It's a win-win. I mean, it's just insane not to do it. And let's say if I'm a Pittsburgh fan, I'm pulling my hair out. Man, it's so cool to make the playoffs to get curb stopped. We're going to get curb stopped by Mahomes. We're going to get curb stopped by Allen.
1: Who's your team, Chance?
7: I'm the Bills fan.
1: Okay. Was it fun when you missed the playoffs 18 straight years? We're just going to poo-poo making the playoffs? I mean, again, how old are you? Do you not remember how much it sucked to miss the playoffs every year for two decades?
7: That's not the Steelers' problem. They have no trouble making the playoffs.
1: Hey,
7: this is year what?
1: We're out of time.
7: How many years
1: Chance.
7: In a row have
1: Thank
7: they?
1: Thank you. Thank you, Chance. Bye, Chance. Out of time.
3: I love this.
1: I don't understand this. Again, I rooted for a team. My favorite team's the Carolina Hurricanes. I love them. They missed the playoffs 9 straight years. And then you have the Johnny-come-latelys who are complaining about losing in the conference finals for a third time. I'm like, I'm sorry. I don't want to go back to losing every year. I don't want to go back to that. Making the playoffs is more fun than not making the playoffs. Being good and winning more than you lose, the idea that it's mediocre to go 10-7 and win your division is crazy to me. It's crazy.
3: Why not give yourself the opportunity to have a higher ceiling down the road? 2026 is not a make or break year for the Steelers.
1: If you had a better option than Will Howard, I'd be on board. But I'm not on board with Will Howard. I didn't love him in college, and I don't love him with the Steelers. I'm not a believer.
3: He was a dog his last year. Last year at K-State, and then his 1 year at Ohio State, he played hella good football.
1: Up next, why the retirement tour for Aaron Rodgers is good for one entity and maybe not so good for another. Keep it here on Westwood One Sports Night.
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0: in the NFL. 310-840-4910 if you want in. Tell us what your retirement gift for Aaron might be, because Linnell, Rodgers' retirement tour, it's excellent news for the NFL. This might be the biggest storyline heading into the season. The story, you know, the sport's driven off quarterbacks, not really coaches so much. So with respect to Mike Vrabel and John Harbaugh debuting in New York, Rodgers is one of the greatest of all time. Rodgers also happens to be one of the more polarizing athletes in the sport. So knowing it's his last time playing fill-in-the-blank here, playing in fill-the-blank there, that's something that's going to add intrigue. Here was Rodgers earlier today. This was the clip that has stirred the sports world.
1: Aaron, did you believe that this could be your last year? Do you even think of that right now?
2: Yes.
1: As in your last year?
2: This is it, yeah.
0: So that's Aaron today. Excellent news for the NFL, but it might not be great news for the Steelers, because every time you play a road game, you're going to get asked about it. Every time, your entire season now is going to be attached to Rodgers in real time, not in hindsight. How does a team deal with that?
3: So once again, they're more infatuated with an Aaron Rodgers retirement tour than potentially figuring out what you have with Will Howard. I digress, though. It is a major distraction. I 110%. I don't. First of all, have we ever seen a retirement tour in this league before? And then even listening to the guy, did he sound definitive in what he said? Did he sound,
0: I thought so,
3: like he was concrete in what he said? He kind of brushed by it pretty quickly. If you were really intending on this being your last year, saying you would follow up with, yeah, you know, I've loved the time that I've had in the National Football League, but yeah, this is, no matter what happens, probably going to be, you know, my last final year. I've enjoyed it. I appreciate the Steelers giving me the opportunity to come back for my final season. That sounds like the answer of a guy that's really locked in to retiring. Aaron Rodgers is the most me guy in the world.
0: It sounds like
3: also
0: Aaron
3: give him,
0: Rodgers.
3: But hold on, I also give him the benefit of the doubt with that part. He could change his mind. Like, I would have no problem if it went well for them this year, they decided, you know what? If Aaron decided, hey, I want to play another year, I feel like I can still give it a go. I have no problem with that.
0: I would.
3: I don't.
0: I would sit and say that, wait a minute, you're going to get all these retirement gifts and you're going to get glossed and you're going to do all these things and you invited all of that. He would get ripped, and rightfully so, the same way that Coach K would have been ripped if he decided
3: but
0: to come back.
3: But Josh, why would he get ripped?
0: Final
3: you're the one that's,
0: year,
3: why would he get ripped?
0: One that,
3: why would he get ripped? You're the
0: lied.
3: One that's talking about
0: Dude,
3: a retirement
0: he would,
3: tour.
0: He would
3: Not
0: he,
3: him.
0: No, Aaron Rodgers said, this is it. And there was a follow-up, and he said, this is it. Like, that's Aaron Rodgers.
3: But he said, this is it, but he didn't. I think we're adding the part of the retirement tour.
0: No, I think he said, so this is your last season was the question. We can listen to it one more time.
3: A tour, a retirement tour, and it being your, you're talking about gifts and things of that nature.
0: Let's revisit the tape.
1: Aaron, do you believe that this could be your last year? Do you even think of that right now?
2: Yes.
1: In your last year?
2: This is it, yeah.
0: This is it.
3: So unless you have other audio, coming out of your ass, he never mentioned retirement tour there. He just said, this is it.
0: The question was, is this your last year? Was the follow-up, yes, this is it. That can't be more clear.
3: I don't think you have the right to be angry with him if he decides to change his mind.
0: I'd say he lied.
3: He never said anything about a I would say that he changed his mind. What if his body feels good? What if the significant
0: then
3: other
0: don't
3: that
0: say
3: he's
0: this is
3: with,
0: it.
3: He probably feels that way right now. He's a human. He's entitled to have his emotions change.
0: I'm saying then you told an untruth. You lied. I don't think Aaron Rodgers is telling an untruth. I think he told the truth.
3: I think a lie is intentionally misleading somebody. I don't think him coming back would be intentionally trying to – I don't think he was intentionally trying to sway anybody today, because he didn't give much credence to
0: this,
3: the answer.
0: This – okay. I don't care to talk about whether or not Aaron Rodgers is a liar or not. Let's go to Caleb in Pittsburgh. 310-840-4910. Caleb, you're on Westwood One Sports Night. Do you have any ideas for an Aaron Rodgers, what might make for a good retirement gift?
2: Oh, you know, the best retirement gift might be a Lombardi trophy, but I might be pushing it with that one.
3: It might be.
0: I think you might be. I think a ceiling, I said the ceiling just because how wide open the AFC is. You might can win a couple playoff games, get to the AFC championship, but can't. That's the best, absolute pristine situation. Where
2: you know what
0: are you
2: they
0: at?
2: Say, guys, any given
0: go?
2: Sunday. Well, I'm going to give you a couple things I'd like to say. I'm going to tell you why I think they brought him back, and it's because of contracts. We've got too many big contracts on the roster to just let this year go to waste and leave it up to chance with Will Howard or Drew Aller. There's just too much money on the line. It'd be like burning money in the streets of Pittsburgh if we didn't bring in a veteran guy.
3: Well, you just burned $10 million in the streets of Pittsburgh by giving him a $10 million pay raise.
0: Well, they had that.
2: That's a lot less than we have on the line for T.J. Watt, though, with a $40 million contract. You know, I wanted us to offload him before we gave him such a large contract, and we saw a decrease in his play. But, you know, hindsight's 20/20. We've just got too much money on the line to just not bring in a veteran guy. You know, any other veteran guy would have been better, somebody who's got a little bit more mobility than Aaron Rodgers. But he's comfortable in the city. He's comfortable with our system, especially with Mike McCarthy coming back. I mean, coming to Pittsburgh, coming back home. There's just too much money on the line, guys. We couldn't bring in a veteran guy. And, if his play decreases, and, you know, it probably will since he's 43, then we can throw in the rookies. But if it was time to strip it down
3: you
2: to the bones.
3: You got to watch him fail
2: those,
3: first, though, is what you're saying.
2: Yeah, absolutely.
3: I look at it the other way. If it was my decision, clearly Will Howard has shown a lot here through the spring because they're giving the kid second team reps. If you go throughout training camp and you still think that this battle is close, start Will Howard to start the season. If you
0: Who
3: win
0: you
3: games
0: give those
3: with
0: reps
3: him,
0: to Mason Rudolph.
2: I Mason like, will be not be on the
0: I
2: team by the
0: okay.
2: end.
0: Will Howard gets the second team reps. I have to hear this. Like
3: yeah, because it's facts.
0: Who did you want those reps to go to?
3: He's the backup is my point. If you're comfortable with him being a play away from being your guy, you should be comfortable starting him.
0: I disagree.
2: I completely disagree.
0: So strongly. I can't even begin to tell you how many teams in the NFL have backups that they know they are completely and utterly effed if their starting quarterback gets hurt.
3: To
0: like,
3: me,
0: if you think
3: the
0: prior
3: gap
0: to,
3: between
0: do you
3: Will
0: think the
3: Howard
0: Rams, do you think
3: Aaron
0: the Rams
3: Rogers
0: are thinking we need Ty Simpson out there? Because, like, do you think they love Stetson Bennett so much?
3: The gap between Aaron Rodgers and Will Howard, I don't think is large. I don't. Who has more tools? It's not that I don't like Aaron Rodgers. He's 43, Josh.
0: I know. You don't like 43-year-old Aaron Rodgers.
3: Over Will Howard, no.
0: Okay, I do. I don't
3: think
0: Will
3: Howard should. For the circumstances that they're in as a franchise, where things currently sit, you need to find a long-term answer at quarterback. Why not give the kid an opportunity? Clearly,
0: because you're good. Because you're good. Why would you choose to be bad when you're good?
3: How do you know that you're going to be bad, Josh?
0: Why would you risk being bad when you just won the AFC North with this quarterback?
3: Dude, you're risking. You won the AFC North in a year in which Joe Burrow and Lamar Jackson were on the shelf. Like, are you kidding? Like, If that's how they really view themselves internally, I don't know. My whole thing is like, you're saying it's because they're good. It's because they're good.
0: Yeah.
3: What if Will Howard, because of his mobility, because of his ability to push the ball down the field, what if he's able to give you more than Aaron Rodgers is going to?
0: And what if Linnell Willingham could actually blow past James Harden, as you were talking about last night? And what if Linnell Willingham could dunk? I'd love to live in that world. I don't think we do.
3: Clearly, those
0: Great
3: things are
0: if.
3: Less realistic than Will Howard being a guy. Are you kidding?
0: I disagree. Why I thought you... that actually was so, more so, realistic.
3: So what did you feel about his final year at Ohio State? How would you chalk that up? Because the guy, again, the two games against Oregon, the two games against Oregon, you can talk about the weapons that he has all you
0: he
3: want.
0: He lost one of those games against Oregon.
3: He played his ass off in both of them, though.
0: And also didn't know time and situation and allowed for the clock to run out because he didn't slide early enough.
3: Finished
0: We're
3: going to
0: use
3: national,
0: that as a it, great it, example.
3: It finished with a national championship, Josh. My point is
0: okay.
3: against the stiffest competition in the country, he played his
0: You
3: tail
0: brought up
3: off.
0: One of the games he wasn't amazing in.
3: Go watch. He wasn't amazing against Oregon in both of those games?
0: No. The first one, he was getting ripped right after the fact because, again, he slid and didn't allow his team to
3: get
0: a field
3: goal. Yeah, the kid had 7 incompletions and threw for 326 yards and averaged 10 yards of completion. And you're going to try to sit here and tell me that he didn't play well?
0: He cost his team the game at the end.
3: Are you kidding? Yeah. Against Oregon?
0: He cost his team the game at the end.
3: We agree to disagree. We should get back to the
0: point. I mean, he did.
3: You're a Will Howard hater. I don't know what Will Howard did to you, my friend.
0: I don't know what Will Howard did to you. I'll put it on my bio. Fine. I'm fine. Will Howard hater. Put it there. He's a fifth-round pick. I mean, what are we talking about Will Howard this much for? It's blowing my mind, frankly. It is. Let's go to Kyle, who's in Pittsburgh. I value the opinion of people who have boots on the ground, just like I value Linnell's opinion, and I value all you guys' opinion. I could disagree with it wholeheartedly, but that's the fun of it. Let's go to Kyle. Kyle, where are you at?
4: What's up, guys? I'm on the road right now. What's up? What's going on?
3: Kyle, help me out, brother.
4: I think it all started back when they missed on Kenny Pickett, man. So you got to think, when they never suck, right? So we're always 10-9 wins. We drafted the 20s. We drafted the low part of the draft. You're not going to get studs down there. So I think the Rooneys think they have a decent team. You got Watt. You got Hayward. They don't want to lose. Bringing Rodgers back gives them the best chance to win. Is it the right move? Probably not. I think you should have rolled with Will Howard. And guess what? The best bet is he's good. Great. Now you got him on a rookie deal. Or he's bad. Guess what? You're going to draft in the top 10, and then you take your quarterback.
0: Again, I appreciate the call. I appreciate the sentiment.
3: I don't even think the worst case scenario. I don't know. I don't see. I think the supporting cast in Pittsburgh is too good for them, even with Will Howard to be starting, is too good for them to finish in picking top 10.
0: Where is this Will Howard love coming from? I don't understand it.
3: Dog.
0: He went in the fifth round. D-Day, sure. Help me out a little bit as well, like just so I have like some neutral perspective here in the middle of this. Like, does anybody – have you heard anybody talking about Will Howard the way that Linnell's talking about Will Howard? I feel like Mugatu and Zoolander.
3: Did you hear Mike McCarthy? Don't we have Mike McCarthy talking about him the same way?
0: Well, what's he gonna say? I mean, come on.
5: Well, you don't trust the coach? I think
0: I'm saying words don't matter as much as actions.
5: I think you're both wrong. Like, the Will Howard love is astounding, but also hitching your wagon to a 42-year-old quarterback like he's going to be healthy the entire year, and you're just living in that reality that because last year the Ravens were without a quarterback and the Bengals were without a quarterback, that everything's going to be the same in 2026 is equally as asinine as thinking that Will Howard's going to come in and be awesome.
0: Those are the two options. What's the third
3: option? They weren't. They could have been aggressive and went out and gotten somebody else. Like, they could have got Kyler Murray.
5: You're living in the world where those are the only two options because free agency is already in the past, because the draft is already in the past. They could have, if they wanted to, gone and gotten
3: Tua would have been a better option. I would have rather gone with Tua Tagovailoa than Aaron Rodgers, though. Are you kidding?
0: Do we need to visit the stats of how Tua plays when it's cold? Like, awful, terrible, every single
3: time? You know
0: what?
3: Maybe Tua in Pittsburgh was a little bit off the
0: deep end. That's how I feel about Kyler Murray, too.
3: Hold on, Josh. I'm going to double-click on something we talked about in the break. We were coming back from break, and you sat up here and tried to tell Pittsburgh Steelers fans, 310-840-4910, you would much rather have Geno Smith, correct? You tried to tell me that Aaron Rodgers is a better option than Geno Smith in 2026?
0: Yes.
3: Are you drunk? Did you watch what Geno Smith did for 3 seasons in Seattle? If you're going to judge Geno off of his 1 year in Vegas.
0: That's ancient history.
3: Come on, Josh. He played 1 year with Vegas. 1 season.
0: Also, there's a relationship there between Rodgers and McCarthy. McCarthy's your coach.
3: I don't like, give it. What is up with you? What is the relationship between Pete Carroll and Geno Smith? How did that relationship help those two guys out?
0: He knows the offense.
3: Geno knew the offense last year. Supporting cast sucked.
0: I don't think the supporting cast sucks in Pittsburgh.
3: I'm saying the relationship has
0: the
3: no
0: matters.
3: The relationship should have no bearing. If you love each other, go have a damn steak out in Robinson, PA.
5: Didn't they famously not like each other? Wasn't that exactly why Mike McCarthy got fired, because they didn't like each other?
0: I thought that was the case, but apparently not. Like,
3: I don't know if Aaron was off the ayahuasca at that point.
5: We know about Aaron Rodgers. He's a very well-known relationship builder, relationship mender, Aaron Rodgers.
3: But I feel like his third eye is open now, so maybe he looks at Mike McCarthy differently. His calcium.
0: 310-840-4910. We could do one more. Let's go to Bruce, who's in L.A. Bruce, you're on Westwood One Sports Night. Bruce, go right ahead.
6: Hey, how you doing, guys? I think this is one of your best shows, man. It's just really back and forth. It's entertaining. It's funny, so I've really enjoyed it. Anyway, I agree with 100% of what Linnell has said regarding a washed-up, untalented has-been Aaron Rodgers. Agree 100%, and how stupid the Steelers are to have played footsie with them the last 2 years. But Josh, I got something quick for you specifically. You've called yourself a wordsmith from time to time on the air, and last week several times you referred to the Western Conference Finals as the pseudo NBA Finals. If you look up pseudo in the dictionary, as I hope you will, you'll see that pseudo means false, fake, or sham. So the pseudo finals are the NBA finals. The NBA finals will be the pseudo finals because they are false, fake, and sham. And the Western Conference final is actually the Western Conference final is actually the real or the de facto NBA.
3: Shout out to Bruce,
6: facto.
3: Dog.
6: That's the word that's you wanted, de facto.
0: Just give that. Can we give him a trophy?
3: That's a round of applause for Bruce.
0: No, I appreciate it. Like, because again, you're right.
3: No, he got us all smarter just now.
0: And that does track. I have no notes. I've been exposed. I'm a fraud.
3: Well, that was just you trying to self-deprecate. I don't know why, but
0: I apologize to my family. I apologize to my wife.
3: You need to be apologizing to Pittsburgh Steeler fans.
0: I need to apologize most to my 18-month-old son, who I hope to teach words to one day. He has 25 in his vocabulary right now. And one of them actually is pseudo. And him using that word incorrectly is of great embarrassment to my family. So I actually do appreciate that, though. Sincerely. From Bruce. That's a great note. 310-840-4910.
3: You okay now?
0: There are...
3: You all right?
0: No, great shame. I want to get a samurai sword and just bury it into my gut because of that. Words.
3: There are people
0: using
3: you can
0: the
3: call
0: wrong
3: for
0: words.
3: That, Josh.
0: Huh?
3: So there are people you can call for that, Josh.
0: There are.
3: I know that crushed you. I do. That's what I'm playing on at the moment. Because that's fascinating. Because I've been using the word wrong my whole damn life too. Then because I could have sworn.
0: Oh no! I just think it wasn't used completely wrong. It was series that I referred to. No, I referred to the wrong series. Like, I had the right
3: in turn,
0: idea.
3: Meaning you used it wrong.
0: Bruce meant well. Like, again, I...
3: No, Bruce
0: I have
3: meant
0: no problem with the note.
3: He tried to teabag.
0: No, and he did deserve his best. There are two updates regarding star point guards in the NBA that you might have missed today that we'll get to in addition to your calls next on Westwood One Sports Night.
7: The Patriots want revenge. The Broncos want payback. The Bills want retribution. It's all on the 2026 NFL schedule. And vengeance has never looked better. Westwood One Sports.
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So many of you want in on Aaron Rodgers being back. A retirement tour. We don't really see retirement tours.

0: Portland now. And Aaron is coming on the show at some point on Westwood One Sports Night, and you want to give him a retirement gift. What? Where are you going to shop? What type of things are you looking for? Like, what would be your retirement gift for Aaron if this is, in fact, it for him?
1: I've been thinking about this all day. And, like, the best thing I could think to probably give him, because I know the Pittsburgh area pretty well, I would get him a coupon for Massage Envy out at Robinson Town Place, the Robinson Town Place Shopping Center, about 30, 45 minutes from Pittsburgh. I would have him go there. I would get him a full body massage. I wouldn't give him the full body massage. And I would hope that the massage had the reverse impact that it had on Deshaun Watson, to where instead of the massages zapping away all of his talents, they like make him a better quarterback. That's what I would give him.
0: I hear Rodgers is interested in music. So maybe like a cool like guitar of some sorts.
1: Somebody get him some wireless headphones.
0: Oh, that could work too.
1: I hate
0: maybe
1: his bit of wired headphones.
0: Oh, you don't like when he has
1: I
0: the wire.
1: It's 2026,
0: I love
1: Josh.
0: It.
1: It's not
0: I
1: like he's on
0: that.
1: The radio.
0: We sit here. We both have these massive cans.
1: I know, right?
0: We have wired.
1: I'm sitting here ragging.
0: Maybe some psychedelics. Something. Could figure that one out.
2: Where would you buy the psychedelics from?
0: Maybe some.
2: Please enlighten us.
0: Immunizations of some sorts can hook
2: no,
0: him
2: no,
0: up
2: no,
0: with.
2: No, where are you buying shrooms from for Aaron Rodgers?
1: Wait, is that what? No, you can go to Bethany. It's about an hour away. We're the shroom capital of West Virginia.
0: There you go.
1: We got shrooms out in Bethany. We got shrooms out in Bethany. Chambers General Store was selling shirts. They've been there since the 1800s, Chambers, out in Bethany. And they literally were selling shirts on move-in day, announcing to the parents that were dropping their 17- and 18-year-old kids off for the first time. They were giving out shirts that announced that they were now dropping their children off to the shroom capital of West Virginia, one Bethany.
0: 310-840-4910. Tony's in Montreal. Tony, any ideas of what to give Rodgers for a retirement gift?
3: Absolutely. It didn't take me all day, Linnell. It took me about 5 seconds. I'll get him a large Seuss and a very large narcissistic mirror so that he can continue his daily whining and his love of himself, because that's one athlete that's way past his stale date, should have retired, and I cannot believe that the great Pittsburgh franchise was waiting on this guy with bated breath. That's a sad state of affairs that you have to wait on a guy like that that was playing in Pittsburgh, who failed in New York, failed in Green Bay, got turfed. Well, not didn't fail in Green Bay, but got turfed. And now is following his mentor, his little mentor. He's going to hook up and he's going to have a great season. Isn't it time for him to retire, man? It's just unbelievable. Anyway, I don't want to talk about him. I just want to say one thing, Josh, because I know you're a Hurricanes guy.
0: I knew it was coming.
3: And you know, because I want to see you and Linnell up in Montreal, where all the famous women and all the good-looking ladies will treat you well. Come on,
1: why
3: I know
1: you
3: you're
1: all
3: married,
1: think that
3: man,
1: I'm that easy.
3: You could look.
1: Why do you all think that I'm that easy? Anytime you guys try to invite me somewhere, you tell me that
0: I'm
1: there's attractive
0: married
1: women there. Like, that's the deal breaker for me. The guy in Detroit that wants us to come to Detroit, Tony in Montreal, I am not easy.
3: Hey, listen, I just want to see you guys up in Montreal to see. Because, Josh, you said you wanted to come up here and see a game.
0: I think have a buddy of mine who did national games for Turner and for others, John Forslund. He told me that the best place to watch a hockey game is in Montreal. I've always wanted to go. It won't be during this series, and hopefully there won't be a Stanley Cup final series for Montreal because the Canes advance. If Montreal wins tomorrow, Tony, don't even bother calling the show tomorrow night.
3: Listen. I don't even want to play you the crazy stuff that I said on radio and TSN, which is the ESPN network affiliate here in Montreal. But just to let you know, there was a bunch of guys from ESPN staying at the hotel where I – there's a bar. I go down and watch the games, and they were pulling for Montreal because they didn't want to go back to Saberland. And I always said that the Montreal Canadiens had the Sabres – had the Buffalo by the Sabres. But you know what? That was a good series. And I'll tell you this, Josh. It's not going to be 4-0.
0: You've said
3: you're not going to win 4-0.
0: Thank
3: it's
0: you
3: go...
0: so much. From
1: where can
0: Montreal.
1: I subscribe to that podcast?
0: I've heard enough. I was about to say. No, we've heard enough.
1: Where can I subscribe to Josh?
0: We are at odds, me and Tony, for the next couple of weeks with the Montreal Canadiens facing the Hurricanes.
1: Is that on all
0: but
1: platforms?
0: As promised, we need to get to a couple of point guard notes that you might have missed today. Masai Ujiri is the guy running things in Dallas. And he's already having his imprint because Jason Kidd's no longer the coach there. And now there's some questions about rebuilding and, okay, what does that mean for the future of some veterans? Kyrie Irving's name came up. And this is what Masai Ujiri had to say about Kyrie Irving's future in Dallas.
4: Obviously, Cooper sort of tops the list of what you're building around. But it seemed from our point of view that Jason and Kyrie were a good fit. And I just wonder, from your point of view, how important is Kyrie in this process in terms of, you know, a coach that might help him, you know, be a good fit for him, those kinds of things?
5: You know, Kevin Durant once told me that there's only one Kyrie walking around in the world. Yeah, I think we have to figure out a way. You know, like to, you know, how Kyrie fits with our program. And I've had those conversations with Kyrie.
0: That's Masai Ujiri. There's only one Kyrie Irving. They want him to be part of the fold, which tells me that Dallas thinks that they can get this thing up and running really quickly, despite the fact that they were a team gunning for lottery odds this year and tanking with Cooper Flagg and unloading Anthony Davis. That's fascinating that he's talking about we need Kyrie Irving being part of the fold.
1: Once again, watch what they do. Don't listen to what they say. It's going to be fascinating to see, you know, how things ultimately play out. The front office of the Dallas Mavericks, what they need to be worried about, it's next month in the draft where they've got the 9th pick and the 30th overall pick. The reason Masai Ujiri was such a sought-after guy for Dallas is because of his drafting track record. You brought in Mike Schmitz, who used to lead, you know, ESPN's draft coverage. So he's a guy that's very familiar with the AAU circuit and scouting and recruiting. So, like, they got to hit on their draft picks. That's the big thing here for Dallas. But I am interested to see, like, is there going to be a star that they have the ability to pry away from somebody? Like, do they feel the need, you know, to bring in a third option? I was going to say a pseudo third option, but I stopped myself. Do they feel the need to bring in, like, a third guy? Because you got I like Kyrie and Coop, but Kyrie's also 32, 33 years old. So, like, what's best for business here if you're the Dallas Mavericks?
0: You were telling me Brian Windhorst. Mm-hmm. Was talking about James Harden and said what?
1: So this was fascinating. He was on a rival station and said that
0: rivals.
1: James Harden, well, he's got to be able to compete if you know to be a rival. But
0: local sports talk station.
1: Yeah, he said that James Harden basically had a no trade clause with the Clippers, and whatever team he went to, he was basically choosing his destination with the intent of signing an extension there at the end of the season. And Brian Windhorst has reported that no matter how this postseason goes, the Cavaliers are signing James Harden to an extension. So I don't know what he's done to deserve that type of, you know, security from Cleveland. I think it's head-scratching. But maybe it's like a sign-in trade or something. Like, I don't know. Because, like, based off of what you've seen from him this postseason, I don't know why Cleveland would be inclined to bring him back.
0: Unless you just look at results and you get the conference finals and you're Cleveland.
1: Are you guaranteed to get back there next year with this group running it back? Like, but here's the other thing too. Like, if they're able to add Giannis or LeBron, well, I know that's like a if a meteor drops out of the sky.
0: Willingham was an all NBA basketball player.
1: He wouldn't be hosting here today. But no, if that is to happen, if they're able to land a big fish, and it surely feels like Evan Mobley is going to be a trade chip coming up this offseason. If they're able to move off of Evan Mobley to get Giannis and LeBron comes to team up with him, then maybe bringing James Harden back and having him be the point guard for that group. Maybe that's the scenario. But I just don't see it making sense in any scenario, really, to bring him back.
0: Let's go to Paul, who's in California, 310-840-4910. He says he has not one but two potential Aaron Rodgers gift ideas for his pending retirement. Paul, what are those gift ideas?
6: Everyone, the first gift would be an AARP one-year membership for his traveler leisures, and the second gift would be a case of prune juice.
0: Why prune juice?
1: Why prune juice?
6: Sometimes he's full of it.
0: Okay. Thank you for the call. Maybe there's
1: prune
0: something
1: juice.
0: I'm missing.
1: What about prune juice? The gifts?
2: It prune juice it makes you take a dump.
1: Yeah. It unclogs you. Yeah.
0: Oh, God.
1: Shout out to my grandma Frances. She used to have me drinking prune juice and eating prunes.
0: Is it true what they say?
1: Yeah. I used to have, well, that's probably TMI for the show, but like
0: yeah,
1: when I was like
0: more on that.
1: When I was like an adolescent, I used to sometimes have problems going potty, and prunes would do the trick.
0: You know what else would do the trick? Winners. Bets. Because I have a few to hand out, and one bet I have, Linnell, is going to surprise you.
1: You? Surprising
0: me? A great deal. Mm-hmm. Plus, weird but true might be especially weird tonight, next on Westwood One Sports Night.
7: Aaron Rodgers says this season is his last.
8: Yes, this is it. Yeah.
7: Will Rodgers go out like John Elway and Peyton Manning did with a Lombardi trophy in his hands? Westwood One Sports.
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0: Linnell, going to take one more submission this segment on potential retirement gift ideas for Aaron Rodgers with the Steelers. Let's go to James, who's in Pittsburgh. So you know the lay of the land. You should know what Aaron's interested in. Is there anything that you would go out of your way to give Aaron?
1: I think an MVP trophy, eh?
0: That'd be pretty cool. I don't know if they just hand those out, though.
1: So here's the scoop. Howard was a sixth rounder, not a fifth.
2: Excuse
1: so you're talking.
2: Excuse me. I'm sorry.
1: 185 overall. So, I mean, Brady pulled it off, whatever round. But, and the only reason he's getting some reps, because Rudolph is going to be the backup. So you got Aaron, you got Rudolph. McCarthy's given Howard a courtesy because he's been on the squad. And then you've got Aller. But the reality is, if you're down to Howard or Aller, the team's going nowhere, correct?
0: I agree.
2: And where are you going with Aaron Rodgers?
1: I mean, they won the division last year.
2: You guys are so whatever they're putting in the potatoes and the pierogies nowadays, you guys have lost it down there in Pittsburgh.
0: Thank you for the call, James. I appreciate it.
2: I don't know. Why do Steeler fans keep bringing up last year?
0: Like, I keep bringing it up. I'm not a Steeler fan.
2: But why?
0: I just told you. They won 10 games. They won the division, and Rodgers was fine.
2: Do you realize how much time Lamar Jackson missed? They should have won the division by a landslide. And they almost and it came down to a Week 18 game. They should be like the Steelers. Come on, dog. I think the Steelers may finish last in this division this year.
0: Lamar missed four games.
2: And was hurt in a bevy of others, and was not right. Playing to his, like. Come on, and was pulled in two or three others.
0: All right, I think it's fine to bring Aaron Rodgers back. I got no problem with it. You do? That's okay. I want to see how shocked you'll be by one of the bets I'm handing out right now in today's Graham's Gambling.
3: Oh, make count money all day, you know.
4: It's time for Graham's Gambling. Let's make some money.
0: Montreal Canadiens money line. I'm betting against my team tomorrow night.
2: Because you're being realistic.
0: The Carolina Hurricanes are the first team in 41 years to win 8 straight games to open the playoffs. They are at home. That building's going to be insane. Montreal, I think, has the better goaltending. I think the 12-day layoff, Linnell. 12 days!
2: That's insane.
0: Is going to be impactful. And I think Montreal, with the value of plus 162 odds, plus 162 to win the game, going to take Montreal against my own team Thursday night. Going to do it. Now, let me know what you think about this basketball bet. Knicks, game 2, facing Cleveland. Knicks, first half, minus 3.5 points.
2: Slam dunk.
0: Thank you.
2: Slam dunk.
0: I think the Knicks are going to jump all over Cleveland after the way they started the last game. And 3.5 points isn't nearly enough. I think they're going to be up by double digits at halftime, or at least close to it.
2: Yeah, I think the series is over. Like we said it last night. Like their collapse, everything that you saw on the collapse, I expect to see from the opening tip-off. I think it just took the Knicks a couple of quarters to get their feet wet after being off for 9 days. So, I think it's over.
0: Knicks minus,
2: I agree.
0: 3.5. Okay, what do we have in Weird But True to put a ball on this hour?
2: So, I don't know if we don't have the audio for this, correct?
0: I don't know.
2: A Michigan tenant called his landlord over to do some work at his home. The landlord was then caught on the tenant's camera having sex inside the home instead.
0: And there's audio with this?
2: It's the news report. But it is one of the crazier things I've ever heard. And I'm thinking, I live in an apartment.
0: I was imagining something that sounds like that as your audio that might be accompanying this video or accompanying this segment. Or a reeky, reeky, reeky.
2: That's awkward. You just totally took me off kilter there. I'm rarely like not.
0: You were telling a story. What happened?
2: Yeah, that's. I was saying how I have a property manager, not a landlord, because I live in an apartment, not a home that I'm renting. The other day, I had people in here during work on my apartment, and I didn't realize it. And full transparency, I have the luxury of living by myself in this amazing one-bedroom apartment, and I like to have the temperature set at about 68 degrees, and I like to sleep. I like to sleep in my birthday suit. And when I decided to go cut the thermostat off, and there are two men in my apartment, I was taken aback. So it's not me catching my property manager banging in my apartment, but I definitely did not realize there were two men in my apartment as I was walking around naked.
0: Did you put clothes on?
2: When I heard the men out there? Yeah. What do you? I mean, you know what? I don't know what you've been trying to do to me the last 90 seconds, but you need to relax.
5: Because you had a ditty party.
2: Yeah, I'm about to say.
0: Just saying. It's your house. You walk in. You're in my domain, man. Sorry.
2: I also don't want to offend anybody.
5: You can't get beat up naked.
2: Yeah.
5: Like that's one of those things that cannot happen. So if you walk out naked and get jumped, dude,
0: tough.
5: Can't have that.
2: Ironically enough, they were actually trying to fix my thermostat, which I was having issues.
0: I need someone to fix my thermostat because tonight we learned we had some issues with the AC.
2: Yeah, my water's leaking.
0: Is that right?
2: That sounded like I was pregnant. I'm not pregnant. Because I'm a man. My water heater was leaking into the unit below, so that's why they forced entry into my apartment while I was in my birthday suit.
0: Oh, got it. Yeah. See, I would have called someone about the AC tonight, but then it would have been deemed an emergency call if I called at the hour that I was looking to call at. So
2: how does that work? Isn't that like one of the downsides to like having a house? Is like,
0: yeah,
2: you don't have someone just on call.
0: I have to, fix the problem.
2: Yeah, that's
0: tough. I own this establishment. I own this place.
2: That's tough.
0: Oh, no, it's the pros outweigh the cons.
2: I'm just saying, no, of course. I'm just saying, yeah, that part is tough. That would suck, A. Because I don't know anything about anything and fixing anything. So I would be screwed.
0: You learn some things from time to time through experience. You become a well-rounded individual.
2: This cramping that I'm having going on in this
0: But you know, it is interesting. An interesting question you bring up: your level of comfort walking around nude in your own house or your home, because my wife, she'll give me like grief if I'm like in my underwear, or if I was, you know, God forbid, naked walking around in my house. She's like, "We have neighbors." I'm like, if they're peeking, that's on them. I don't worry about it. What did I? This is my house.
2: Oh, don't do it, Lynette.
0: Like, if I'm walking around my house and I'm letting it breathe, then I'm telling you,
5: do it.
0: It's on you if you look in.
2: No,
0: I'm sorry. What's wrong, Lynette? Why are you talking to yourself?
5: Do it. Let the intrusive thoughts win.
2: I mean, I don't blame your wife for telling you to put some damn clothes on. Like you know what? I don't. I understand where she's coming from.
0: You don't understand where I'm coming from?
2: No, I understand where she's coming from. I do.
0: But you don't understand where I'm coming from, though. Where I'm like, well, I'm sorry, sometimes I might need to, like, walk across the hallway to the laundry room and
2: get your drawers,
0: might not
2: right?
0: Have,
2: you might have to, yeah.
0: Yeah. Yeah, it's like, or it's late at night and I'm going to get myself some chips and some salsa.
2: Some chip? Yeah, you love chips. Your chips and salsa late night bit is amazing.
0: I'm not going to put on pants for that. Or I guess that's late at night. But maybe, you know, during the day.
2: Can I ask you a question?
0: This is my house.
2: Can I ask you a question?
0: Who's that for?
2: I'm going to admit that like this question is totally infringing on your privacy. And if you don't want to answer, go ahead.
0: I'm
2: or don't.
0: Open booklet now. Please.
2: So you don't sleep naked?
0: No.
2: Am I the only one that, like, sleeps? And mind you, this
0: DJ,
2: is...
0: Do you sleep naked? Naked?
5: Leave this between you two.
0: What? We're all in this together.
2: I'll be real. I went down this rabbit hole, and I didn't mean to. I was just thinking about, like, how I live, man.
0: There's nothing wrong with that question.
2: Now, obviously, if I'm having like
0: naked,
2: a
0: some don't.
2: Now, if I'm having like a female sleepover for the first time, I'm not.
5: I'm more concerned
2: naked.
5: As to why everyone thinks seeing you naked is a punishment.
0: That's what I'm saying. I don't.
2: That's what I'm saying.
0: That way, you know, I'm like Ashley Schaefer in Eastbound and Down. Let the boy watch.
5: That's,
0: you know that one?
2: No, but that's hilarious. I'm sorry.
0: Did at least D-Day, did that pop D-Day? Does he?
5: No,
0: sound like
5: that
0: when
5: you made a movie reference to two people that don't watch movies.
2: Yeah, but like whatever
0: that's
2: movie
0: that's not
2: that
0: a movie.
2: Is,
0: that's a TV show. It's Kenny Powers. It's Danny McBride.
2: The only Powers I'm familiar with is Austin, and I barely know him.
0: Can I get a hell yeah?
2: Oh,
0: what?
2: No, it's what?
0: What?
2: What?
0: B-Dot. Man, this
2: what?
0: Last hour is going to be reckless. If
2: what?
0: This last segment's any indicator.
2: What?
0: He'll join us later.
2: What?
0: Prior to getting him, though.
2: What?
0: React to
2: what?
0: OKC.
2: What? What? What? What?
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0: Westwood One Sports Night. Here's Josh Grabb and Linnell Willingham.
1: Last hour of the show. B-Dot is going to join us in 20 minutes. So if you thought there was any chance we were going to put the train back on the tracks, B-Dot joining us, that's probably not going to happen. He's the most entertaining guest in sports talk. If you don't believe us, make sure you're tuned in when he drops by in a bit. That's Linnell Willingham. My name's Josh Graham. The two biggest stories in sports today: Oklahoma City knotting up its series with San Antonio, one game apiece. That's a 122-113 final at Oklahoma City. Few injuries in the game, no updates to bring to you on Jalen Williams and Dylan Harper, both exiting the game with hamstring concerns, it seems. Seems a little bit more severe with Jalen Williams when

0: intent in a low blow. Let's go to Mr. Realistic, who wants in on Aaron Rodgers. Mr.
1: Is that
0: Realistic,
1: really someone's name?
2: For, yes.
0: Yeah,
2: as far as Aaron Rodgers,
0: what are your gifts ideas for
1: Rodgers? What's realistic about you?
2: That I hope for the best, prepare for the worst, and what I get is in between, so I'm always happy. But
1: okay.
2: As so far as Aaron Rodgers,
0: Mr. Realistic's coming for all of Mr. Positive stuff.
2: Yeah. Yeah. That, like I said before, Mr. Positive needs a beer. Mr. Negative needs a woman, and I need both, as well as plastic surgery, a brain transplant, a woman with bad eyesight, low self-esteem, or bad taste in men.
1: Are you calling yourself ugly? Are you saying that you're ugly?
0: Oh, I think
2: well, let
0: said.
2: Me put it this way. My sister says I should only go out at night because I look better in the dark.
0: Yeah, there you go. What are your thoughts on Rodgers?
2: As far as Aaron Rodgers, no thanks. I'd rather have the runs. But I do have a good idea for a gift for him. Mushrooms and a bag of nuts. Thank you.
0: Thank you for that.
1: I see when you come to the when you come up to the plate with a call like that, you can go by Mr. Realistic. You can have a nickname.
0: He
1: that
0: was
1: incredible.
0: Ready. He had jokes ready to go, firing off, firing on all cylinders. Even getting to what do you think the biggest takeaway from Game 2 of the Western Conference Finals was tonight? OKC evening up the series. Because for me, personally, Linnell, I thought this was OKC in survival mode. You can't lose the first two games at home when you'd lost 3 out of 4 in the regular season to San Antonio, when you're going now on the road in the series. You would be required to win 4 of the next 5 with 3 of the next 4 being away from your home court. You absolutely positively had to win. You lose Jalen Williams in the game, and you handle adversity better than San Antonio did, losing Dylan Harper, already being without De'Aaron Fox. And OKC did not relent its lead. OKC got great bench efforts from Jared McCain, who came in there and hit 3 threes. It's almost like a few years ago, we thought this might be a rookie of the year front runner with Philadelphia until he got injured. Great add at the deadline for Oklahoma City. That's the takeaway for me. They absolutely had to win this game, and they handled adversity better than San Antonio running that zone and turning it over at will with both teams losing a key piece.
1: They handled it better simply because they were more equipped to deal with it. This is a team that's playing 10 to 12 guys per night, an injury to one dude, despite it being, you know, their second leading scorer during the regular season, their secondary ball handler. They were equipped to deal with it because of guys like A.J. Mitchell and Alex Caruso and Cason Wiles, the litany of guys they bring off the bench. My biggest takeaway in this one is, if you're the San Antonio Spurs, like, you do whatever you got to do. You call a seance. You do whatever you got. They need to be healthy for to win this series. And they need Dylan Harper back. The Fox thing, I think they could manage life without him. Any scenario that causes you to play Jordan McLaughlin, like, I am not in favor of it. Like,
0: so what if it's Fox back but not Harper?
1: I think they're fine. I think they're fine. If it's Fox back
0: so
1: and not Harper.
0: They need one of the two back.
1: I think they need one of the two back. You can't be down your two out of your top three guards, especially with this group. Like, they need another guy outside of Castle that can legitimately, you know, break the defense down off the bounce and create for others. I thought, despite the turnovers, I still thought Castle was awesome tonight. Both ends of the floor, guarding Shea.
0: 9 turnovers!
1: Yeah, and I still thought he played his ass off tonight.
0: Oh, he had a couple dunks.
1: It's not about the dunks. It's him getting downhill and laying dudes up. It's the defense that he's playing. Like, Stephon Castle is the engine of that group, like, in terms of, like, their motor and play style. Like, they take after him and Wemby's character. He is a junkyard dog. Menace. Diving on the floor for loose balls. Plays balls to the wall. Gives you everything he's got. I can live with his turnovers because of what else he's giving me.

0: I can't live with James Harden's turnovers because he's giving me doo-doo.
1: There is a piece of audio we hadn't gotten to yet in today's show. Oliver, let me know if we have this Clyde Drexler piece, because I wanted your reaction while we're talking about the NBA, and I want to give a shout-out to our friends. You Better You Bet. Make sure you listen to those guys in the morning. Nick Costa, I mean, does a great job and has had some big interviews, including Omar Khan a few weeks ago. He had Clyde Drexler talking about the new Blazers owner, Tom Dundon. And you might remember when he first took over the team, you had the stuff where, oh, he's not paying for late checkout, and oh, they're not paying the way they need to for, oh, the G League guys aren't traveling with the team in the postseason, and now they're letting go of some staff there, turning things over, new ownership. Well, Clyde Drexler had some thoughts on the matter, and on You Better You Bet, this is what he had to say.
2: You know, it's a billion-dollar industry. What you can do, and I don't know, I've talked to Tom once, seemed like a nice guy, so I don't really know him, but I know one thing, when you're running a billion-dollar industry, you can't act like you don't have any money. I mean, he bought the team for what, $4 billion, 4.4 or something, whatever those numbers are. I think the NBA has set a standard, every franchise.
1: Yeah, that was Clyde Drexler from You Better You Bet. Linnell, I understand it's easy to rip a guy when he's doing things unconventionally. All right, well, if he's not paying for late checkout, if he's not paying for this on the training table, if he's not paying for these guys to travel, the first inclination you have is, well, this guy's cheap. But what if Tom Dundon's answer to this, by the way, it is funny to call a guy cheap when he just paid more than $4 billion to buy an NBA franchise and owns other franchises. What if his approach is, if it doesn't help my basketball team win more games on the floor, I'm not paying for it. Like, other teams fly their G League guys out there. If they're not playing, why am I paying for them to be there? They're not helping my basketball team right now. They're not. And I'm not saying this as somebody who's guessing. I ripped this guy when I was doing local talk because he did the same thing when he took over the Carolina Hurricanes. He did things that were incredibly unpopular. And people ripped him for being cheap. And then the guy made the playoffs every year, and the Hurricanes are one of the best teams in the sport. And I would just advise the Portland fans, because I know we're out there in Portland, judge his decisions based on what impacts play on the court and ignore that other stuff. Because if you're winning, do you really care about that other stuff is ultimately the question, Linnell. I don't know.
0: Well, look, they better start winning. All that is great, but you got to win. I agree with you wholeheartedly. All of that becomes secondary if you're winning games, if you're selling out the Moda Center night in and night out. Like, that's what matters for, you know, Portland ultimately here.
1: And the problem that he's going to run into is it's a lot easier to win in hockey, mm-hmm. building a roster and being gritty and all that, than it is in basketball. And he might have learned, paying attention to who he lost to in the first round, oh, I don't have one of those guys. I don't have a Wimby. And it's a lot more difficult to acquire guys like that in basketball than it is in hockey. And the impact of one player is so much more meaningful in that sport than what you get in the other. So I don't know how much of it is translatable, but I would say in this instance, as somebody who was wrong and admits he was wrong and overreacting to these ideas of, oh, he's cheap, because he was called that in hockey circles, he won. And we'll see if he does in Portland. Are you ready for the most entertaining guest in sports talk? B-Dot is our guy. And he also has a story regarding Kevin Hart and Chris Paul that we'll bring to you when we play Grammar School as well. Dot joins us next on Westwood One Sports Night.
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0: Linnell Willingham.
1: Yes, sir, that is Linnell Willingham. I'm Josh Graham. We're welcoming now the most entertaining guest in sports talk. B-Dot is joining us here. And since our show is being broadcast, it's been in over 300 markets since its launch, but we're in the city of angels now, Los Angeles.
2: Yeah.
1: Last week in L.A. was the Kevin Hart roast. I'm reminded of perhaps the craziest flex of many that you have, which it's saying something because you, your voice was once featured on a Beyonce track. You may or may not have helped elevate Jeezy and Rick Ross's music in the state of North Carolina. I've seen you ignore calls from Nick Cannon before. One time, though.
2: I was on your show. I couldn't answer the phone in the middle of your show.
1: It's true. One time, without a caption, though, you just sent me a picture. It was a random Friday or Saturday night. It was late. You sent me a picture, and it was of Chris Paul, you, and Kevin Hart wrestling or like roughhousing in a room. It's just you three in a room. And I have no other context, so I'm just going to ask the question, why were you, Chris Paul, and Kevin Hart in a room together?
2: What? All stories I can't share about why three married men were in a room and all you could see was us three married men. You can't share all your stories. But that was actually the premiere of the LOL Network. I was out there to premiere with him, and I was actually Chris Paul's plus one. I was out there in L.A. That's where my wife was living in L.A., CP and I. That's the homie. So I was out there just having a good time with him. He was like, yo, you got a suit? I was like, nope, but it's a Zara right around the corner. So I went and grabbed a suit and threw on a T-shirt and jumped out and rode with him out there. And it was super dope, man. Everybody was there. Like, every picture. I'm going to send you a bunch of pictures from that night, Josh, because every picture I'm doing this. Mouth wide open, pause. Eyes wide open. You can see the white around my pupils because everybody's there, like Snoop's there and Drea and Kevin Hart. And at this particular moment, I'm just there with Chris. So wherever Chris was at, I was able to go. So Kev was like, yo, Chris, come with me real quick. And there's this guy that goes to all the L.A. Clippers games and L.A. Lakers games. I told you who he was, Josh. You told me his name, but I don't remember. He dresses very, very strange. He wears the cowboy hats.
1: Clipper Darryl? Are we talking about Clipper Darryl, the fan?
2: No, like, not Clipper Darryl. He's an old white guy. He looks like Skeletor. And he just like, he's super
1: weird. You're talking about the super fan for the NBA that always wears like the rattlesnake stuff. Whoa, what's his name? It's going to bother me. We'll come to me in a second.
2: We were at his house. We were at one of his properties in L.A., and that's where they were doing the LOL Network premiere. And
1: Jimmy Goldstein.
2: Him. So we were at his crib, and we're in some – Kevin snatches us off and takes us to some
1: room. Hey, D-Day, this is an encouragement for people to watch the show in addition to listening. See if you can find a picture of Jimmy Goldstein to put up on YouTube and on X. So, because when you see the guy, you'll know exactly – who we're talking about, if you're a basketball fan, because I see Linnell's face, you have no idea who Jimmy Goldstein is right now.
2: As soon as you see it, you're going to be like, you were at that guy's house? And I'm going to say, no, I was at one of his properties. Like, dude is so rich. But we're just, that guy, him.
3: Yeah, okay. Yeah, the old, okay, yeah.
2: You just got
3: Yeah, okay.
2: Yeah.
3: Wow. Yeah.
1: So it's you, you're at one of his properties with Kevin Hart and Chris Paul.
2: Yeah, and Kevin he wants to talk to Chris in private, but I just happen to be with Chris, so I get the luxury of being in there and sneaking that picture that nobody in the world knew about until this exact moment. So thanks for sharing that I'm in the I'm breaking bro code and snapping pictures and sending them to my white friend back in North Carolina. Thanks, Josh.
3: Good job, Josh.
1: Yeah. This is what the Illuminati looks like, you guys. This is what it is.
2: But why does my bank account look like a Lessonami? Where's the Lumi in that?
1: There is a reason, though, we brought Dot here. And Linnell, I need your help in it because grammar school has been a struggle bus. It's, you know, when we're around athletes, you got to be hip to some of the urban vernacular, is a good way to put it. It's not racial, by the way. Some say it's Afrocentric. No. There's so many white boys that understand the urbanatrix, so to speak, or urban nomerics, or however we're going to put it, the that B-Dot's throwing down. So it's not a racial thing. I'm just trying to understand so that way we build our vocabulary here. This is an educational program. So what Dot has is three terms or expressions of the urban persuasion that he's going to throw my way. And Linnell, you, I get one lifeline, and you are my lifeline to try to help me. But you often feel that these terms that he throws at me are too easy, only to be disappointed that I don't know them still.
3: I haven't been a part of grammar school, it feels like, in forever. The last few times I did get the chance to participate in grammar school, I was almost thinking about terminating it. I was almost, you have been so bad, at least when I've been around. So the struggle bus seems like it's continued once I've left. So it's not me. I don't feel bad about it anymore.
2: Well, be clear. Linnell, I only come on the show when you're here. So there hasn't been maybe but one or two episodes of grammar school that you haven't been present at. So whatever you're thinking of, your most recent memories of it, that's pretty much where we are.
3: Yeah, okay. So yeah. I was very frustrated and irritated with you. I had to jog my memory real quick. I forgot. I've been very frustrated and irritated with you and how you participated and performed. Mm-hmm. I'm here for you, though, because I have to be.
1: Let's get it started. What is the first term or expression of the urban persuasion to kick off grammar school? I need to get two out of three correct.
2: I'm putting you dying. D-I-N-E. I'm putting you dying. What does that mean, Josh?
1: D-I-N-E.
2: Correct. D-I-N-E. Putting you dying.
1: Because for a second, you sounded like McAfee for a bit, where he does the obnoxious things like, get on Dan to Miami.
3: That was a horrible Don. Get on Don. The reason that I've been so critical of Josh in grammar school recently is because Dot was repeating words for him, and he's still, so I don't want the LA audience to think, oh, he's just a jerk. It's my patience running thin with it, because it's the same words over and over that he was getting wrong. You're going to start off 0-1, and I hope you don't use me right off the rip.
1: Dine. So no, say it one more time.
3: Dine. Like, it's, come on.
1: No,
2: I am putting you dine.
1: I'm putting you dine.
2: Yes.
1: I'm going to assume that means that you are feeding somebody. You're putting them dine. Here's some food. I'm putting you dine. It's giving, like, serving someone a meal.
2: Is that your final answer?
1: Yes.
2: Absolutely incorrect.
3: Yeah, that's tough.
2: Yeah, yeah. Putting you dine means I'm just hipping you to game. I'm putting you down. I'm putting you down. But that's how they say dine in Houston. So it's like, I'm putting you down. Like, I'm putting you on. I'm putting you down. Mona Leo has a song out right now that's called Putting You Down. And if you're in the locker room with someone, say you're out there, in Seattle or something, or you're talking to Flage, and she says, listen, Josh, I want to put you down. Like, she's putting you down. She's
3: listen up. I mean, you know what I'm saying?
2: Yeah, putting you down.
3: That's so
1: stupid. Okay, what's the next one?
2: If someone has a whole lot of motion, what do they have, Josh?
3: I just want to acknowledge before Josh goes to, I have been around where motion, this may have been very early on, this feels like one of our first two episodes of having the most entertaining guest in sports talk on. Motion, Josh, I'm just going to – do not come to me for this one. I have the utmost confidence in you. Motion.
2: If someone has a whole lot of motion, Josh, what does that mean?
3: Come on, Josh.
1: That's B-Dot, in case you didn't know, most entertaining guest in sports talk. Linnell Willingham, Josh Graham with you. Westwood One Sports Night. Make sure, if you haven't already, subscribe to the podcast, to the YouTube channel.
2: It's just want to let the audience know when he starts doing that, Linnell, that's all stalling.
3: It feels like tribal council right now. I'm like waiting for Jeff Probst to tell me who's going home tonight. Like, this is awful, man.
1: Westwood One Sports Night on Apple Podcasts and Spotify and on YouTube. Those numbers, they be cousin. Business is a booming. I need to go to you.
3: Did you say maybe cousin? What are you talking? What?
1: That is a direct quote from.
2: He's glitching, bro.
1: That's a direct quote from Inglourious Bastards. Cousin, business is a booming.
2: He's glitching. He's glitching.
3: You said baby cousin. I heard you. What do you mean?
1: I'm right here, baby. Bro. I didn't say baby.
3: You said no, you said they be cousin.
1: No. Linnell, I'm going to use you as a lifeline. I need you. I need you to stay alive.
3: What was the word again?
2: If someone has a whole lot of motion, what does that mean?
3: Josh, you shouldn't use me on this word. Like, this is a bad use of your lifeline.
1: You're being a bad teammate is what I think.
3: This is a horrible use. I'm trying to help you and say, just think a little harder. You haven't even thought. You haven't even tried. Motion.
1: I think I know what motion is, but I just don't – I need to keep myself alive for the third one, Linnell. That's the point. This is a game. I need your help.
3: Lajay Johnson's having motion. Major motion. Probably more motion than we've ever seen.
2: You think so? You think Flauchet's got more motion right now than Caitlin Clark?
3: She's a rapper, too.
2: God, ain't nobody checking for the raps like that, you think?
3: Well,
1: so talent? So talent is the answer?
3: When I say motion, she got a lot going on, too.
2: She definitely got motion. No doubt. She definitely got motion. But, like,
3: maybe more. Okay, that was great. Okay.
2: That was crazy. That was wild. That was a bit of a reach. That was Michael Jordan and Space Jam reach a little bit. Yo, tighten up. Okay.
1: So talent is the answer? That's what motion
2: so
1: means?
2: Talent is the answer.
1: Everybody, all three of them, including D-Day off stage, just put their hands in their face.
3: So talent is the answer.
2: Yo,
1: I mean, honestly, way.
3: I don't even think I could be upset with that rebuttal because it's like, okay. I see where you tried to go.
1: They're all very talented. Talented people.
2: Is talent your final answer?
1: Linnell, I asked
3: I'm your life. Yes. You really want to use me right now?
1: I am. I am using you.
3: Like a hot tag. It's like, hey, come on, you just got body slammed. Motion. Motion. A litany of successful things going on at one time. It's the best way that I can put it. Like,
1: all right, then I'll go with that.
3: Like, we're having motion, dude. Like, we got motion. You have motion, Josh Graham. Little do you know, you are having motion, bro. I promise you.
1: Thank you.
2: Is that your final? Awesome. Yeah. Thank you. That is correct. Motion is just you got things going on, Josh. Like, you moving to L.A., you being listened to in L.A. right now, that is major motion. Like, yeah. you got motion, bro.
3: Exactly.
1: Okay. Yeah. Okay. Well, I got through that. Now we have one more to go. I don't have a lifeline.
3: I'm going to be crushing you with this last word. Because you could have got motion. I really do believe you could have.
1: I wasn't going to.
2: Absolutely no chance he gets this. What are G-Stars?
3: This is not even – this is just not having no taste.
2: What are G-Stars, bro?
1: G-Stars.
3: This is like asking a farmer – it's like asking a farmer to go work on the damn conveyor belt. Like,
1: I'm going to say this is a brand of clothes, G Stars. Yeah,
2: I'm going to give you the point. Yes, yes it is. Yes it is. Yes it is.
1: The look on your face is the same look everyone had when Wimby hit the shot in game one. They're like, I didn't know he could do that.
2: No, facts. What? We didn't. Wow. Right. Satisfactory grade. G-Stars are jeans. Josh Graham, they are jeans.
3: Wow.
2: Congratulations. I'm impressed. Amazing. That was impressive.
3: That would be confetti to throw in the air. I mean, that's
2: yeah, right.
3: Honestly. It feels like you just hit a buzzer beater. Like, that was incredible. That was
2: Wimby. That was 41-24 in the Western Conference Finals. Good
3: look
2: job.
3: At you.
2: Yeah.
1: Thank you. By the way, Dot, what did you think of Drake's new albums? Did you have any thoughts on that?
3: We haven't done a whole lot of music together, and this is gonna. Did you?
1: No, don't give him any. Don't influence the jury at all.
3: I don't need to, because I know Dot. He's here with me. I know he is.
2: I listened to Iceman. I didn't listen to the R&B joint or the boom boom boom boom boom boom control joints. The Iceman joint had me locked for like four tracks, and then after that it was like, I don't have to listen to it again. So it's like maybe a couple tracks that I liked, but overall album, I'm not saying it's a classic album or anything like that. I enjoyed hearing Drake again, but it wasn't a classic album.
3: Okay.
2: No, I definitely, we need, listen, we need Drake. We need Drake in hip hop. He has to continue dropping albums. So
3: leave it there.
2: Like, that is necessary. And the wordplay, it was Drake. Like, it was.
3: He was very, It was so introspective. It felt like him just. It was not introspective.
2: It was Drake. It was the same Drake.
3: No, he was telling you about like what was going on. Like he's he addressed everything I wanted him to address.
1: Everybody stop talking.
3: I do not like Kendrick Lamar. I don't care what anyone thinks.
1: Everybody stop talking. D-Day just covered his face with his hat. And I just want to know what D-Day was thinking in that moment. If he could tell us,
2: Was he disappointed in me? Is he disappointed?
1: Nope. He just wants us to have this moment. That's what he wants.
2: I got a question.
3: Hopefully he was gonna say, you know what, I felt similar about the Iceman album.
2: I saw a post that said Drake usually all of his albums are usually about him crying over women that have hurt him, and this album was about the men that have hurt him, and I felt that.
3: Wow, crying about the men that have hurt him. Sorry that he has reached a point. He has reached a point in his life where he sat back and went, you know what? You know, maybe I need to tighten up and act a little different. I'm about to be 40. You know what I'm saying?
2: But I'm battling with aging.
3: Like I'm battling with age, bro. Like,
2: no, listen.
3: Why that talk, bro?
2: Like, the first four tracks, I was locked in, Linnell, no cap. And then it just started to fizzle on me. Like, damn, like the Cleveland Cavaliers in the fourth quarter.
3: Oh, no.
1: Dot, Linnell.
3: 10 seconds.
1: Nope, we got to call this a day.
3: Ran to Atlanta, little birdie.
1: He's so mad.
3: Make him pay.
1: Dot, we love you. Usually this is the time where D-Day tells us what's happening and put it to bed. Instead, Dot is going to tell us what to do, essentially.
2: Damn right. All you do is you get real, real close to whatever listening device you're using, and you close your mouth, and you shut up and keep listening.
0: Aaron Rodgers says this season is his last.
4: 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Yeah.
0: Will Rodgers go out like John Elway and Peyton Manning did with a Lombardi trophy in his hands? Westwood One Sports.
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1: Linnell, fun stuff tonight. Hoo-ah. San Antonio, unable to take a 2-0 lead in the Western Conference Finals. OKC, not a get up. Yes, it seems we're destined for 6-7 games in that series. 6-7.
2: 6-7.
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1: 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Pardon. It's late. You know, we're not doing afters tonight. Next week, we will. Hopefully, you'll pay off your bet sometime soon, whether it's on the afters or in person when you come visit me in North Carolina. It'll be a good time. Like, what most interests you about visiting North Carolina, just so I know?
2: Do you really want me to tell you?
1: Yeah, so I know, like, what to plan, like, what types of things you're interested in. I would love to know what your interests are before we put the show to bed.
2: My primary reason for wanting to go to North Carolina is because there's a Dorito there that I'm dying to try.
1: What kind of Dorito?
2: Like brown sugar cinnamon.
1: What? Is this a real answer or is this a bit?
2: What do you think, pal? It's a real answer. You ever heard of the Dorito Pop-Tart collab?
1: No.
2: I was gonna bring that up instead of the Wemby French fry bit. I mean, Josh, you were just. I'm upset that you won grammar school tonight. Honestly, can I be real? I am genuinely upset that you won grammar school. So now I'm trying to confuse you on the air, and I've done so because your jaw is dropped. Close your mouth.
1: Okay. Is there a real answer?
2: He said okay. He's so genuinely confused.
1: I'm very. Yeah.
2: I'm just going to leave it at that so I don't get canceled or called. What were they calling me earlier?
1: I don't know what they call you. I don't pay attention. But what's the...
3: Josh,
1: what is the,
3: please, use the brain just a little bit.
1: Is he saying he's interested in a woman that's in North Carolina? Is that it?
3: Plural.
1: Women. Okay. I thought the number one reason was you wanted to hang out with me. My feelings are hurt a little bit.
2: Well, you're secondary, but definitely high on the list.
1: I didn't know if there were things you wanted to do for fun, like for
2: no,
1: D-Day.
2: There are things we're gonna do things for. Oh, I'm gonna have a lot of fun. I promise you, I'm gonna have a lot of fun.
1: I remember I told you about.
2: Remember I introduced. This is a while ago. I think it was like February.
1: I understand that, but I mean,
2: I introduced
1: like,
2: you guys to
1: things...
2: Club Linnell. Remember I introduced y'all to Club Linnell?
3: It's opening up a new location.
2: Let's just say Club Linnell has got a brand new locale, baby.
1: It's unbelievable. I'm so sincere, and I'm like, hey, I didn't know if you wanted to ride down to campuses or if you wanted to spend time in Charlotte. I didn't know if you wanted to visit Duke or Carolina. I didn't know what was interesting you. I was trying to put together a nice day. What kind of food you wanted to eat?
2: I'm all worried about what's going to happen tonight, Josh.
1: I was being sincere. I just... Sorry for you to try.
2: That brown sugar cinnamon Dorito? I'm going to chill on that. Because that is getting a lot real close for comfort. And look, some people may use, like, roast beef.
3: Hey, you got me. I Googled it.
1: Drake Toll. This is the best lead-in you'll ever get. Now let's close things out by putting the show to bed.
2: I have a feeling Drake Toll's never had a brown sugar cinnamon Dorito.
1: I haven't either.
2: Just a hunch.
3: I think I might have once. I need to clarify what that actually means before I commit to that. I was going to talk about a hip-hop sensation that's in a little bit of legal trouble in Romania.
1: Drake.
3: No, not everything is about Drake Kendrick. There are other hip-hoppers and rappers. Our boy Wiz Khalifa
2: Shut up, Black Youngster.
3: Is in some big big issues in Romania. They're on the lookout for him because he dodged a 9-month prison stint in Romania that they tried to slap him with because he was smoking the devil's lettuce on stage, which in Romania you are not allowed to do. I don't know why they would book Wiz Khalifa, who's very famous for doing one. He's famous for two things: rapping and smoking weed.
2: Yeah.
3: I don't know why they thought he was not going to do that.
2: It's like the modern day Snoop Dogg.
1: Can I tell you why that's particularly interesting? So my senior year of high school, Wiz Khalifa went to East Carolina University, my alma mater, and he got busted because during his show, police decided to go on his bus and find. And because of that, my entire 4 years while I was in school there, rappers refused to go to ECU in solidarity with Wiz.
3: They still should, if that's the case.
2: Yeah, that's garbage.
3: He's storming the man's bus.
2: You knew what was on that bus.
1: But what? Exactly. You knew it was on the bus. So anyway, that's Wiz Khalifa. It's not his first run-in with the law, unfortunately.
3: You got to watch out for those European countries, man. They don't play. Different world out there.
2: Well, yeah. Shout out to Wiz. I hate when these countries try to do this bit and like act like when they like what they did. The fact that we had to like release a serial killer just to get Brittany Griner back was ridiculous.
1: Had to get her back, man. Double machine.
3: They not got weed in Russia?
1: Linnell,
2: don't they call it like
1: hashish? Have you ever been out of the country, Linnell?
2: No, I have not.
1: Well, where in the world would you most like to go if you could have a ticket to go somewhere outside of the United States?
2: I would want to go to, like, not Romania. I would not want to go anywhere that is not pot-friendly. I'm just saying.
1: Good to know. Amsterdam it is.
3: You want to go south.
2: I want to go, like, to the UK. I'm going to go to the UK so I can be with my DJ. I can go on replay, and I want to see what she say.
3: You don't need beans for breakfast.
2: Whatever she say, and I think wonder what B say, and what we say, and what he say, me say, D say. I like cheesesteaks. It's my UK rapper accent. That was my Central C impression. Don't really know what is. Trying to figure out what's biz. Westwood One Sports Night and it is over. What is this? Drake told us next.
1: That is true. Snap, snap. This has been Westwood One Sports.
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0: OKC 112, San Antonio 113. The series knotted up one game apiece. We'll have post-game sound from the coaches, players, 20 minutes from now. Hopefully injury updates as well. Why are you laughing, Linnell?
1: No, I was belching. Sorry.
0: Oh, big smile on your face?
1: Well, I always have a big smile on my face, you know? I'm Linnell Willigan.
0: There is a 12-year-old nature to you, a little bit. I have an 18-month-old son, and he giggles at the dumbest things, like when a ball hits my head or something. He'll just go, ha, ha, ha, ha, ha. Like, it doesn't surprise me that the sound
1: was that
0: of
1: like
0: own
1: you trying to imitate Baby Dan Dan? That's a crazy imitation.
0: The sound of your own belch makes you smile. Doesn't surprise me at all.
1: I was looking at myself, and that made me smile, if I'm being honest.
0: Let's
1: good lighting tonight.
0: The big news in the NFL today. Aaron Rodgers announces a Coach K, Kobe Bryant-like retirement tour that's going to happen in 2026. He announces that he will retire after this coming football season. The question from this is, well, a couple of things. Number one, how do you feel about retirement tours in general? But what is your retirement gift going to be for Aaron Rodgers? 310-840-4910. What would you give him as a retirement gift? Because for me, to answer the first question, Aaron Rodgers absolutely positively deserves to go out on his own terms. Had no issue with him dragging it out. Had no issue making this decision. Had no issue with this being known publicly if he wants it to be. Because he is, truthfully, one of the all-time greats. When we think of the golden age of quarterback play that we got from the 2000s with Brady and Manning and Favre and Roethlisberger and Breeze, and if you want to go further than that, you can with Rivers and Eli, and he's part of that group, and he's the last of that group, and when his career ends, he's going to finish top five in these categories: career wins for a quarterback, passing yards, touchdowns, completions. He won a Super Bowl and four MVPs. There's only one player in NFL history that has won four MVPs or more. His name's Peyton Manning. So he's one of the all-time greats. He has a chance. He should be given the chance to go out however he pleases, especially when he's coming off his best season he's had in years. In 2025, Linnell, Rodgers had his best QB rating since 2021, 24 TDs, 7 picks, 66% completion, over 3,300 yards passing, won 10 games, won the division. The Steelers were proven right to wait for him. There was not a better alternative available for this team, especially when you factor in team chemistry year two with Rodgers and the relationship with Mike McCarthy. Rodgers even said this, by the way. He said his prior relationship with McCarthy swayed him in returning, that he, after Mike Tomlin decided to step away, resign, it almost led to Rodgers stepping away as well from the game. Here was Aaron earlier today.
2: Yeah, I love Mike T. I mean, I really appreciate the opportunity to come in last year and love my experience with him. And, you know, I thought when he said he was stepping away, that was an emotional moment just because we all love him so much and care about him. And, you know, I thought that that was probably it for me in Pittsburgh. But when the decision was made to hire Mike, I sort of opened my mind back up to coming back.
1: I am so annoyed by all of this. And I'm normally not that guy, because I feel like a lot of people have let their personal feelings about Aaron Rodgers, the person, influence how they evaluate him as a quarterback. I think he always is overly criticized. But, like, dog, if the Pittsburgh Steelers, it goes back to what we said earlier, if there was any influence, if he had any influence in hiring Mike McCarthy, they're lost as an organization, first and foremost. Second of all, I can give a rat's ass about their relationship. If they love each other so much, go have a steak together. Go to Robinson Town Center out in Pittsburgh and go have a steak together. What did he do last year to warrant a $10 million pay raise and to be handed the job again coming into this year?
0: It's a one-year
1: I get that he's
0: deal.
1: A top five. I get what he's done over the course of his career. I get he's one of the greatest quarterbacks of all time. He is so far from that guy. And if you're Pittsburgh, I go back to what I've been saying, man. Stop dating to have one-night stands. Date to marry at the damn quarterback position.
0: But hold on,
1: you know that he has no chance of being your long-term answer.
0: Why do you bring up like how much more money he's making? It's May. These rosters are almost completely set.
1: Why is that what you chose to double click on? The bottom line is he's 43. They need to be moving on and giving Will Howard a chance.
0: Well, you said it. I just want to know how it's relevant.
1: Because what did he do to deserve the pay rate? Like, I think, and you love to throw out the highest QBR since in five years. He's dead last in the NFL in yards per attempt. They can't create explosive plays to save the – you have DK Metcalf, one of the best deep threats in football, and you're last in the NFL in yards per attempt. You cannot win legitimately and win at a high level. You can make the wild card game and get your teeth punched in by the Texans. You cannot win big-time football games with this version of Aaron Rodgers. I'm sorry. Pittsburgh's offensive line isn't good enough to be able to support him. He's dead last in yards per attempt because he's got to get the ball out of his hands. They don't. He can't move.
0: Didn't you just say you can't write off Pittsburgh to win the AFC North? Which one is it? Can they win with Aaron Rodgers the division, or can't they win?
1: What? They can't make it to the AFC Championship. That's the prism we're talking about them from. I have never once said they can compete to win the division.
0: You just said they can't win with Aaron Rodgers. So
1: they
0: can't
1: win
0: the AFC
1: big.
0: North's not winning?
1: No, that they can't win big. You know, we're talking about it through the lens of the AFC Championship. You can make it to the damn – you can win the North with Will Howard.
0: No, you can't.
1: Yeah, you can.
0: It's Will Howard. Are we comparing Will Howard to Aaron Rodgers?
1: 43-year-old Aaron Rodgers? Yes, the hell I am.
0: 24 TDs, 7 picks, 66 completion, Aaron Rodgers. And Will Howard ain't doing that.
1: 24 TDs to 7 picks. Is he Taylor Heinicke? Is that the bar that we're setting for him? Is he Taylor Heinicke or is he Aaron Rodgers? Like, are you kidding? How do you watch Aaron Rodgers play quarterback last year for the Steelers and think that he's the best option going? Anybody that looks at Dan Orlovsky, any of your favorite pundits that look at Aaron Rodgers and think last year that's playoff championship level play at the quarterback position,
0: open your eyes. It's two different things that you're saying. I'm not saying they can win a championship with him.
1: You're saying they have the chance to make it to the conference title game.
0: That's their ceiling.
1: There's no shot. Their ceiling is winning 9-10 games and making it to the wild card round. If they're lucky, like if everything goes well, that's what to me their ceiling
0: better,
1: is.
0: So their ceiling is matching last year's win total?
1: Yes.
0: Ceiling?
1: Yes. Yes. Right. Now they've gotten, but look, here's the one thing I would say. My issue is more about their reluctance to move on from him. I don't understand why they're infatuation with him. Defensively, if you want to talk about what they got better, you added Jaquan Brisker, you added Darnell Savage.

0: Really?
1: I do.
0: What goals do you think Buffalo and Baltimore should have this year?
1: They should be looking to try to win the Super Bowl.
0: But you just said that if you have a first-year coach that you shouldn't.
1: I said nothing about the first-year coach. You're in year one with no quarterback. Look at what you have at quarterback. Look at what you, that's why you shouldn't be trying to win the Super Bowl.
0: I don't think they can, and I think that's fine.
1: I'm more so getting frustrated now with the conversation because this is, like, baffling to me. I feel like I'm being, like, asked to walk into a freezer naked. Like, of course, I'm shivering. This idea, like, no one has still been able to tell me why they brought Aaron Rodgers back. Why do we think this is going to be better?
0: Because there wasn't a better alternative.
1: He's a year older. What, you think he's going to get more arm strength? You think he's going to become more mobile? You think he's going to be more durable?
0: Better protection.
1: The protection's the damn same, for one. The weapons are better,
0: yeah. They drafted a first-rounder, and Broderick Jones is going to be healthy.
1: The weapons are fine. What type of run-after-the-catch threat is Michael Pittman? Let me ask you that. Because that's what the Steelers should have been going after. When you have a quarterback that's dead last, when you have a quarterback that's dead last in yards per attempt, you should be trying to get guys that are quick and twitchy that can win immediately underneath and make guys miss. They don't have that in their receiving core. They don't.
0: Let's see what the calls think. Let's go to Super Rusty Day, who wants in from Detroit. 310-840-4910 if you want to tell us what the retirement gift should be for Aaron Rodgers or just your thoughts on the matter whatsoever, whether or not he should be able to finish his career on his own terms. 310-840-4910. Super Rusty Day, where do you stand?
2: What's up, fellas, and hello to the United States of America. And I just want to say, can you smell what Super Rossi Day is cooking? It's controversy, it's excitement, and it's brilliance. Let's get to the NFL, but I wanted to comment on NBA, too, right quick.
1: Let's do it.
2: Here's the thing. He deserves a second ring. If he doesn't get that second ring, yes, he deserves a second ring. If he doesn't get that second ring, I would hope that he can at least get NFC or AFC? Conference championship ring, but here's the thing.
0: Have you ever watched the movie? Have you ever watched the movie Super Rusty Day, Unforgiven, starring Gene Hackman and Clint Eastwood? You ever see that western from the 90s?
2: Yes, I have.
0: There's the line at the end of the movie when Gene Hackman is getting killed by Clint Eastwood, where he says, "Deserves got nothing to do with it." That's how I feel about Aaron Rodgers. Where deserved. I'm sorry, they don't give you what you deserve. They give you what you earn.
1: This is the guy that's been pontificating. The guy that's been pontificating his stats from 10, 15 years ago just said that now he doesn't deserve to. Good gracious.
2: Check this out. That's just how I feel about it. I'm quite sure a lot of other people do feel the same way. But let me say this. What can I give to Aaron Rodgers? More hope to come back another year or another year after that to at least get that ring. He can change his mind. We're talking about Aaron Rodgers here. He can change his mind. Now, let's get to the NBA right quick. More weapons. Okay. It's all about who has more weapons. San Antonio has lesser weapons than OKC. I'm for the Knicks. I would like for us to play against San Antonio because guess what? Lesser weapons. It seems like they only have like a one-trick pony.
1: You were rolling, but then you mentioned the Knicks winning the finals, and that's why.
0: Thank you. We have more calls to get to, by the way. Super Rusty Day. Thanks for the call.
1: That's where you lost me. What a call, though. Super Rusty Day. Is this like Denton's alter ego? There has to be some connection with the word. Day is – something's going on there. I'm sure of it.
0: Something – I don't know. Maybe. Let's go to Anthony in Pittsburgh. I'm being told Anthony's fired up on the subject. Anthony, you're in Pittsburgh.
1: Yeah, he's probably mad at what I said about his Steelers. Those Jensen's.
0: Help us out.
3: No, I am not. I agree with you. I mean, unfortunately, Art II is sabotaging his own team. There's no way in the world they could have watched the film of Aaron Rodgers play and someone decided, let's bring that back again. He was god-awful. I mean, it was games. The Cleveland game, the last Cleveland game before the Baltimore game was the censure for me, where they didn't even score a touchdown. And that game, if they win that game, the Baltimore game would have been meaningless. You could have rested some people and maybe played better against Houston.
0: How did Aaron look in the Pittsburgh game? Just curious.
3: He's cooked. And Mr. Rooney.
0: In the Baltimore game, how did he look? I think he looked pretty good, not cooked.
1: It's a bad Ravens defense. Like, it's a bad Ravens defense. Like,
3: yeah.
0: The Browns defense is pretty good.
1: He also let up a bad Detroit defense. What do you do against Buffalo?

0: No, I just say, what's your alternative, though? Okay, you can tell me.
1: Will Howard is the alternative.
0: No, I'm not asking you. I heard you. I'm asking him.
2: No, you – look, fortunately for me, I'm old enough. I've seen this team since Bill Austin was coach, before Chuck Knoll.
1: That was Bill Austin.
0: All right, let's play him at quarterback. Let's put Ben Roethlisberger out there. Let's throw Terry Bradshaw while we still got him.
2: Let me just say this quickly. The only time this team has ever been great is when they had Bradshaw and Roethlisberger. Outside of that, they've been good and mediocre, and they're back to mediocre.
0: You guys haven't had a losing season in a quarter century, and I got to hear that you guys haven't been good?
1: What is that?
0: What are we talking about?
2: That's standard for others. The Patriots have six, and we have six. You want to have six Super Bowl wins and more. Yeah. Anything else is mediocre, and we don't like mediocre around here.
0: I hear it. That's you say mediocre. I hear spoiled, and I appreciate the call. Good to hear from you, Linnell. I can't do it because again, I live in North Carolina. I had to watch a team in the Carolina Panthers. I wonder what Jets fans think. Where it's like, oh my God. Having a winning record every year is awful. Like a Browns fan hearing that, who last decade had to watch their team win one game in 2 years, and I have to hear how, oh my God, it was. How could you watch last season when we won the division and went 10-7, and the quarterback had 24-7 in terms of TD and touchdown? Oh my God, how could you think to bring that back? And that's the problem. That's the issue where it's this crazy spoiled fan base. That's looking at it this way.
1: It's a mediocre quarterback play. It's what they got last year, man. It's mediocre what he looked like at times last year. Look at the stretch of play, this three-game stretch. Chargers, Bengals, Bills. 16 of 31 for a 161, a touchdown, two picks. 9 of 15 for a touchdown. 10 of 21 for 117, no touchdown. Dude, I don't know what it is. And I think I'm glad the last caller brought up Art the Second. Because I do think the issues with the Steelers go up to the top. Like, all the reports we heard is that Mike Tomlin was super influential in personnel decisions. And I initially was not on board with that. But you look at some of the decisions here post Mike Tomlin. I go as far as even saying, why did you hire Mike McCarthy? Because Aaron told you to? If they hired Mike McCarthy because they knew they were bringing Aaron back, that is ludicrous.
0: Jake, Chase, Chance, and others, we see you. We'll get to you. 310-840-4910 if you want in. What would be your retirement gift for Aaron Rodgers in reacting to this news and to our reaction to it? That's fun, reacting to reactions. Also, as mentioned, we have post-game audio from OKC San Antonio, hopefully getting some injury updates that are going to be very important as the series goes on. All that on the way on Westwood One Sports Night.
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0: post-game sound from the game that just wrapped up. OKC 112, San Antonio 113, knotting up the series. We'll get to that in a second. Let's go to the phones. We're talking about Aaron Rodgers. He's back. This is going to be his last season, he says. It's a retirement tour. So if you could give Aaron Rodgers a retirement gift, what would it be? 310-840-4910. And does he deserve the right to go out on his own terms? Linnell doesn't think so. Says the Steelers made a mistake by giving Rodgers this type of an opportunity. I think Rodgers should be able to go out on his own terms because I thought he was good last year, and I think he's an all-time great. Let's go to Jake, who's in Sacramento. Jake from Sacktown, where are you on Rodgers? Do you have any gift ideas?
1: Yeah, so let me preface this by saying I'm a diehard Packer fan, been born and raised a Packer fan my entire life, so I'm a little biased when it comes to Rodgers. But what I will say is Aaron Rodgers had Calvin Austin and Roman Wilson as his wide receivers 2 and 3 to throw the ball to last year, and the ghost of Adam Thielen. So it's not like he was throwing to the Bengals receiving core, or hell, even the Packers receiving core. Or someone who's semi-decent.
0: And Adam Thielen wasn't added until I think, right around the deadline. So he wasn't even in camp, the offseason, any of that.
1: No, exactly. I mean, that's my point, right? It's not like he was throwing to, you know, Justin Jefferson and Jordan Addison. He was throwing to Roman Wilson and Calvin Austin as wide receivers 2 and 3.
2: What is the end game for the Steelers here at quarterback? What do they get out of bringing Aaron Rodgers back?
1: You give your third-round pick from this year time to grow and develop under a Hall of Fame quarterback who has a cannon of an arm and has the ability to be a starter at this level. You don't draft
0: Drew Aller in the third round.
2: You're talking about Drew Aller?
0: Is it Aller?
1: I'm talking about Drew Aller being a hell of a lot better option than Will Howard. I don't agree with that. 15 of 17 games because Will Howard is good.
2: The last regime decided to do that, not this one. All Mike McCarthy's done since he's gotten there is praise Will Howard. And he's the backup quarterback currently. You go out to Latrobe and watch practices, he's one play away currently. If they're comfortable enough to make him for a team that's got Super Bowl aspirations, as you all keep saying, right? Because there's a veteran group. You brought Aaron Rodgers back not to go to the wild card round. You brought him back to go to the Super Bowl. If you're willing to entrust a second-year fifth-rounder to be one play away, obviously, you think pretty highly of the kid.
1: No, but you have to, considering the fact that Drew Aller is coming off a torn ACL.
2: No, Jake, you have Mason Rudolph. You have Mason Rudolph.
0: Jake, I appreciate the call, and I appreciate Drew Aller's getting 14 reps. The Big Ten wet dream of it being debated on National Sports Talk. Drew Aller versus Will Howard. Discussing.
2: Drew Aller was not what Will Howard did at Ohio State. Drew Aller never got close to touching any of that production or ability.
0: Here's the issue.
2: Are you kidding?
0: Here's the issue, though, Linnell. Here's the problem. You don't seem to see value at all in winning your division and winning double-digit games. Like, you keep saying, what's the point? What's the end game? Why not? What's wrong with winning your division?
2: You need a long-term answer at quarterback. Stop playing. I'm going to keep using the same analogy.
0: There wasn't an option available.
2: You're having a bunch of one-night stands at quarterback. Russell Wilson, Justin Fields, Aaron Rodgers.
0: They don't believe Will Howard's that guy.
2: So what you're telling me is that the Pittsburgh Steelers, for the rest of time, should just keep having one-night stands at quarterback, right? You tell me a good team that wins with a journeyman quarterback year in and year out. You have to find your long-term answer at the game's most important position. And playing Aaron Rodgers is not getting any closer to doing that.
0: I gave you an answer. You wanted a question? Seattle just won the Super Bowl. Sam Darnold, journeyman quarterback. Am I wrong? You asked the question. I answered it.
2: Because you answer within this condescending way. Like, you know what I mean and what I'm saying. They, for years, have neglected the – that's not how you win in this league. That's not.
0: Seattle just did it. They just did. What do you mean?
2: You're comparing Pittsburgh supporting cast in defense in receiving core.
0: I'm not.
2: Why did they do it, though, Josh? You're saying they did it. Why did they do it with Sam Darnold? Because they got arguably the best supporting cast in football. Does Pittsburgh have that? No. So it's malpractice to be rolling out Aaron Rodgers at 43 years old.
0: Not if you can win. If you can win the AFC North and he's the best option available. There's nothing wrong with winning 11 games in the league. Like, what's the end game?
2: He's
0: the best option available.
2: In the NBA, what do we talk about in the NBA? Being stuck in the middle. Why do you want to be stuck at 9-8 in 8-9 if you're the Pittsburgh Steelers? Go find a long-term answer.
0: Yeah, they did. It just wasn't available here. I agree with you. If you want it, great. But you don't have it.
2: You go get it. You create your own luck. You go find a guy. Okay. If you obviously the last 2 years you've liked two dudes in Will Howard and Drew Aller. The damn coach that you hired likes Will Howard so much that he's given him second team reps to start OTAs.
0: And then
2: he is one play away.
0: 43-year-old quarterback. Waited
2: Correct.
0: For him in May, and then drafted Drew Aller in round 3 because they love that guy so much and believe in him so much. So again, actions
2: and the reports
0: speak
2: you're hearing, and the reports you're hearing coming out of Pittsburgh is that they're breaking Drew Aller's mechanics down to the studs. He's going to be a healthy scratch week in and week out. He's not going to play. There's no way you watch Drew Aller at Penn State and think that Drew Aller's going to come in and be a franchise quarterback.
0: I agree with that.
2: Inconsistent
0: with
2: that. Hell.
0: Let's go to Chase in Maryland. 310-840-4910. Chase, your reaction to all of this is?
3: Guys, I can't even believe we're talking about Drew Aller. I'm on board with you there. You could argue that guy regressed every season
2: Literally.
3: At Penn State. Every season. I can't even believe we're having that conversation that people are bringing him up. Look, here's the thing. It's not an ideal situation for Pittsburgh to do this. I'm not arguing that whatsoever. But they are in win-now mode with the team that they have. They got a taste of it last year. You sneak into the playoffs. You barely get in. I'm glad you brought up Sam Darnold because that is exactly the way that this offense needs to model itself with a 43-year-old quarterback. And the thing that we're forgetting, yes, they add the offensive lineman. They have DK Metcalf. They go out and they get Pittman. They got Rico Dowdle. You run the ball with him and Jaylen Warren 30 times a game. Aaron Rodgers should not be throwing the ball any more than 25 times a game. Tops. Allow your quarterback to make quick decisions. Throw it out 20 times a game. Run that offense through Rico Dowdle and Jaylen Warren. And this team with the defensive additions and the help that they have now, Rodgers maybe gets some luck that reignites with Mike McCarthy. This team might surprise some people. Are they going to win the Super Bowl? No. But this is the best move that they can make right now because there was not a single quarterback out there to a Kirk Cousins. There's nobody else they could have got for this year. Roll the dice for one more year. Next year in a heavy quarterback class in the draft, then you'd readjust at that point. Thanks for the call, guys.
0: I think I'm with you. Thanks for the call. I agree with all of that.
2: Yahoo! That's how I feel right now.
0: I agree with all of that.
2: This thing has got me jacked up. This idea, first of all, back to you trying to compare Sam Darnold to Aaron Rodgers.
0: Mm-hmm.
2: Not even close to the level of play that each of the two teams got from their respective guy. Sam Darnold doo-dooed on Aaron Rodgers last year in terms of productivity, pushing the ball down the field, creating explosive plays. This is not the 1950s. You have to be able to create chunk plays offensively.
0: Don't mischaracterize what I said. You said, what's the time that somebody goes for journeyman quarterbacks in order to win in this league? And
2: this journeyman just got a multi-year extension.
0: And they just did it with Geno Smith before Sam Darnold. So that's the way Seattle's done it. And they just won the Super Bowl that way. That's the reason I brought it up. I didn't bring it up as a means to say that Aaron Rodgers is better or on par with Sam Darnold, but they are veteran quarterback, journeyman quarterbacks. That's the reason I brought up Sam Darnold.
2: Teams that have sustained success in this league do not rely on journeyman quarterbacks. It just is what it is. I think anybody that follows football would agree with that. My whole thing is, why waste this year of development for Will Howard? On-the-job training is how you get better at quarterback. You don't know what you have in a guy until you give him a chance to play. That's the bottom line. The NFL, more than any other sport, man, practice differs so much from a damn game. You can evaluate Will Howard in practice all you want. You got to see him when live bullets are flying, when he's asked to maneuver around the pocket and dodge a pass rush, something that Aaron Rodgers is terrible at this juncture of his career. I'm playing him off the strength of him simply being the better athlete. Our offense has more of an upside, more of an ability to push the ball down the field, more of the abilities to create chunk plays with Will Howard at quarterback more than Aaron Rodgers, just based off of where he's 43, guys. He's 43. This is my thing that I keep going back to. Like, why are we – we know what Aaron Rodgers is at this point. Will Howard is a unknown. It would be organizational malpractice for the Pittsburgh Steelers to go through the 2026 season and not have a definitive answer on what Will Howard is, 110%.
0: That sounds like, to me, the Family Guy bit where Peter is on a game show and it says, like, he just won the boat, but – oh, wait. You have the option between the boat and the mystery option, the mystery box. And Peter says, Lois, don't pick the boat because it could be anything in the mystery box, even a boat. Even a boat.
2: I actually know this reference box. For once.
0: Should we go – I'll give you the dealer's choice option, Linnell. Should we go back to the phones or should we play post-game sound? Should we get to the post-game sound
2: in a second,
0: or do you want more calls?
2: I can't lie. I'm hot to see what Steeler fans think about what we have here.
0: Then. Brandon's in Pittsburgh. Let's hear from Brandon. 310-840-4910. Brandon, you're listening to this, and your reaction is?
4: Gentlemen, can you hear me?
2: We got you, yes, brother. What's going on, man?
4: Yeah. So I as I was listening to this, I actually just pulled up an article from 10 hours ago, and Mike Florio apparently thinks that Howard might be the odd man out. Coming this season, which is kind of baffling. I think Howard is
2: Mike
4: not
2: Florio
4: that
2: doesn't know his head from his ass.
4: Potential there. Wow. that could be true, but you know,
2: the guy getting second team reps in OTAs is the odd man out. The guy that the head coach won't stop fawning about is the odd man out. Mike Florio needs
0: thought
2: to
0: on the subject.
2: Yeah.
0: Oh, one second now. What's your thought on the subject?
4: So
2: are you okay?
0: Florio's reporting.
4: No, I was just going through the drive-thru. Sorry.
0: What did you order? We got to know.
4: Oh, I'm actually door dashing right now. But at McDonald's.
2: Get that money. Okay. Get that money, dog.
0: Get your paper, man. What's your thought on the Rodgers thing before we let you go?
4: I don't mind it. I would like to see him at least maybe win at the playoff game. That'd be a good way for him to go out. And, you know, I think Howard is probably the better future. I don't know why they picked Drowler, but I guess we'll see how that goes. Thanks, guys.
2: Are you in the middle of a tornado?
0: Is this a tornado warning? That's
2: where are you at
0: right
2: in
0: now?
2: Pittsburgh? You're near Robinson?
4: The fire alarm just started going off.
2: Where are you at right
0: get
2: now?
0: Get to that and take care of yourself, Brandon. No, let
2: he's
0: him
2: gone.
0: Be safe.
2: He's gone. No, he's gone. He's gone.
0: He's got to get out of here.
2: You know, Pittsburgh's my second home.
0: My question is, Linnell, if that is the Steelers' destiny, they win a playoff game this year and win 11 games. Like, let's say they win 10 games and win a playoff game. Low end. Like, that's a good year and a great way to end your career if you're Rodgers.
2: And then how do you build off of that? How do you build off of that?
0: Well, you look at the draft.
2: Come on.
0: Deeper quarterback draft.
2: I like to have continuity at the position, man. You have an opportunity in year one
0: Except
2: of a new regime.
0: Except when Aaron Rodgers is coming back.
2: You have the opportunity in year one of a new regime to establish and potentially develop and groom a guy that could be the next great Steelers quarterback. We don't know because he hasn't been given the opportunity.
0: But here's my thing. You keep saying, oh, we don't know. Why don't you listen to what their actions tell you, man? Like, they drafted a quarterback. They brought Aaron Rodgers back. They're waiting for Aaron. In your words, they gave him $10 million more from last year. Do you think they do that if they think Will Howard's awesome? No. So follow their actions. If they think Will Howard's a dude, they don't do any of this. They want it. They would do none of those things.
2: The group, the coach that was in charge of Will Howard last year is not in charge of Will Howard this year. And they are showing you.
0: Drafting a quarterback in round
2: three. They are showing you. Hold on. They are. I don't give a rat's ass about where Drew Aller was drafted. He's getting 14 reps in OTAs, pal. He's an afterthought. He may be on the practice squad if they feel that they can sneak him there. Will Howard is currently, if you're going off of all the evidence and data we have right now, Will Howard's one play away from being the guy. For him to be given that responsibility in year two, clearly they believe in him. I don't care about them drafting Drew Aller. They better be trying to draft a quarterback every year. They need to draft and develop one. So, yes, I don't mind them taking swings at the pinata yearly because they don't have a definitive long-term answer because they refuse to play the young guys. They'd rather piss around with Justin Fields, bum ass, and Russell Wilson, and Aaron Rodgers. When are we going to stop being afraid, Pittsburgh? When are we going to stop being afraid? Miss me with winning 9, 8, and 10 games and talking about making the wild card game. This league is about championships. You're the organization that's got the most titles in the damn sport, and we've now lowered our expectations to make the damn wild card game. Are you kidding? If you're a Steelers fan out there simping for 9, 8, 10, and 7, you should be ashamed of yourself. Well, no,
0: we
2: Willigan,
0: do need to get
2: gentlemen.
0: To that post-game sound. OKC, San Antonio, we've got – you'll hear from Wimby. You'll hear from Chet Holmgren. You'll hear from SGA, and we'll react to it all next.
5: Aaron Rodgers says this season is his last.
6: Yes, this is it. Yeah.
5: Will Rodgers go out like John Elway and Peyton Manning did with a Lombardi trophy in his hands? Westwood One Sports.
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0: last night. Here's Josh Graham and Linnell Willingham.
1: Is this Blurry by Puddle of Mud? Hell yeah, brother. Respect the game. Oliver Popular. That's Linnell Willingham. I'm Josh Graham. As promised, let's get to this Western Conference Finals sound before we get, speaking of mud, stuck in the mud again with Linnell fighting the chat and fighting the phone callers in response to this Aaron Rodgers topic. 310-840-4910 if you want in on it. Let's hear from some of the stars involved. Well, obviously injuries come to mind first and foremost. Jalen Williams, when you hear him in hamstring injury, you get a little nervous. You had the injury to Dylan Harper as well. See if there's even a non-answer on that front, D-Day. Maybe we can get there in a second. Here was SGA on Jalen Williams' injury.
2: I don't know too much right now. Obviously, if you don't have him, it hurts. Still leaving his team, though. Like you said, he played a bunch of games without us. One big game without him. But I still think he'll get the job done. But yeah, losing a guy like that, a caliber like that, no matter how good your team is otherwise, it hurts a little bit. And also for him, it's just like a human being. He's had a tough year with injuries.
1: I forget how Canadian he sounds. Mark Dagno says that J-Dub is going to get looked at in the morning and we'll have an update tomorrow.
3: The fact that he wasn't able to come back, I would say, says a lot to me about the severity. He missed an extended period of time with this. It's going to be tough for them, but like, if we're talking injuries here tonight, I'll go back to what I said earlier. I think the combination of Fox and Harper being out, much more significant to me than OKC not having Jalen Williams. I think the other guys have shown here throughout this postseason, regular season, and in this series, you know, guys can step up. Jarrett McCain, Alex Caruso, Wiggins, A.J. Mitchell, Cason Wallace. They're literally playing 10 to 12 dudes per night, so I'm not too worried about that injury.
1: Do you see anything, D-Day? I don't see anything on the Dylan Harper front yet. I would assume that Mitch Johnson was asked about it, but
4: Mitch Johnson said there's no update. He landed awkwardly, and then he was told that he's not coming back.
1: Got it. Let's get to Chet Holmgren, who was describing the battle inside with Victor Wembanyama, and here's what Chet had to say.
5: Yeah, I mean, it's competition at the highest level. You know, just like you were talking about with these two teams, it's two great teams going at it. You know, it's no different. You know, no matter how many games this series goes, you know, it's going to be competition.
1: I didn't realize These dudes go back a long way and that they don't like each other at all, Chet and Victor.
3: It's great, man. It's one of the things that make this the next best rivalry, you know, in American sports, dog. There's that underlying drama between those two. There is the fact that you're looking at two of the faces of the sport for the next decade plus in Shea versus SGA, two franchises that in their current iteration and in years past could have been viewed as some of the gold standard franchises in all the pro sports. Look at how the Spurs have been run over the past 25, 30 years. Look at how OKC has been run ever since Sam Presti's taken over. I mean, these are two franchises that no matter the sport, like they conduct themselves the right way. They draft, they develop, just well-run machines, man.
1: Going to the losing side of the ledger and to that Victor Wembanyama. No De'Aaron Fox, and then you lose, obviously, Dylan Harper, which is a big deal. Here was Wemby on how he put some of the onus on himself to help ball handlers.
6: No, Will. We got to help our ball handlers more and take care of the ball.
3: Yeah, so I don't know. I don't know if I want Victor Wembanyama being the guy that's tasked with driving and kicking, right? Like, I like Stephon Castle being the primary ball handler. He's got to play better. Where I need Wemby to be better at, and really maybe, I don't even want to say it's Wemby. We kind of briefly mentioned this earlier. I think the guards need to help Wemby out in terms of rebounding. Like, that's where you look down the stretch and what Isaiah Hartenstein was doing, pulling guys by the dreads. I mean, he was playing gangster ball is how I would put it. But, like, if I was Wemby, that's more so what I'm talking about here. I think the guards need to help Wemby more than Wemby needs to help the guards.
1: 310-840-4910. Chance is in Alabama. He wants in on Aaron Rodgers. Chance, where are you at on the Steelers' decision to bring him back, and do you have ideas for a retirement gift for Aaron?
7: Retirement gift. I would get Aaron Rodgers a retirement gift, an Aaron Rodgers jersey, because there's nothing more that he loves than himself. Anyways, as far as the Steelers go, I do not understand. Unless you're the 2000 Ravens or the 89, whatever, Bears, they don't have that defense. They're going to keep on drafting, you know, in the middle of the rounds. Next year's a stacked QB draft class, right? Past 5 years, they drafted 21, 20, 24, 14. Why bring back Rodgers? You know what you're going to get. The Sam Darnold comparison is ridiculous to me. They're in the NFC. Sam Darnold's way better. That team is stacked. And the AFC, they're lucky they won that division with Burrow getting hurt, with Lamar. It's insane. You're not going to win that division.
1: The NFC is a lot better than the AFC. The NFC is a lot better than the AFC. So
7: not quarterback. The
3: point he's trying to make, though, is that the supporting cast in Seattle is way better than the supporting cast.
1: The only reason I brought it up, I wasn't comparing the two. Again, the question was, when has a team built around veteran quarterbacks? And they did it with Geno Smith, and then they did it with Sam Darnold. That's the only reason I brought it up. I wasn't saying that the two were remotely similar at all, except for that.
7: So their goal is to be mediocre, right? Because that's all they're ever going to be. They're only going to ever be mediocre. They're not going to get to a Super Bowl. They're not going to win an AFC championship, especially with Mahomes, Allen, Burrow, and Lamar in that division.
1: So you define 10-7 and winning your division as mediocre. You define that as mediocre, 10-7 winning your division.
3: Yes.
7: They lucked out winning their division, and now
3: they did. They did, though. Josh, you can't deny the fact that, like, so many things went in their
1: favor.
3: Man. So many things went in their favor, though. Yeah,
1: okay.
3: so many things went their way.
1: You should have beaten the Browns the week before that, and then you should have lost the week after that. Can't be both.
3: If Tyler Loop didn't shaboink the field goal, what would we be talking about?
1: If they would have beat the Browns the week before, then, again, the shoulda, woulda crap. I have nothing for it. I got nothing for the shoulda, woulda
3: crap. The mediocrity clouds their judgment, and they're totally dishonest with where they sit as a franchise. That's my problem.
1: All right, what's the alternative, Chance? What is the alternative is the question to you, Chance.
7: What they should do is draft that young or play that young quarterback. If he sucks, oh well, you'll get a high draft pick. You'll get one of those great quarterbacks. If he's great, awesome. You don't know unless you play him. Play the young guy. It's a win-win. I mean, it's just insane not to do it. And let's say if I'm a Pittsburgh fan, I'm pulling my hair out. Man, it's so cool to make the playoffs to get curb stopped. We're going to get curb stopped by Mahomes. We're going to get curb stopped by Allen.
1: Who's your team?
3: Who's your team, Chance?
7: I'm a Bills fan.
1: Okay. Was it fun when you missed the playoffs 18 straight years? We're just going to poo-poo making the playoffs? I mean, again, how old are you? Do you not remember how much it sucks to miss the playoffs every year for 2 decades?
7: That's not the Steelers' problem. They have no trouble making the playoffs.
1: Hey,
7: this is year one.
1: We're out of time.
7: How many years in a row have they?
1: Thank you. Thank you, Chance. Bye, Chance. Out of time.
3: I
1: don't understand this. Again, I rooted for a team. My favorite team's the Carolina Hurricanes. I love them. They missed the playoffs 9 straight years. And then you have the Johnny-come-latelys who are complaining about losing in the conference finals for a third time. I'm like, I'm sorry. I don't want to go back to losing every year. I don't want to go back to that. Making the playoffs is more fun than not making the playoffs. Being good and winning more than you lose, the idea that it's mediocre to go 10-7 and win your division is crazy to me. It's crazy.
3: Why not give yourself the opportunity to have a higher ceiling down the road? 2026 is not a make or break year for the Steelers.
1: If you had a better option than Will Howard, I'd be on board. But I'm not on board with Will Howard. I didn't love him in college, and I don't love him with the Steelers. I'm not a believer.
3: He was a dog last year at K-State, and then his 1 year at Ohio State, he played hella good football.
1: Up next, why the retirement tour for Aaron Rodgers is good for one entity and maybe not so good for another. Keep it here on Westwood One Sports Night.
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0: So many of you want in on Aaron Rodgers being back. A retirement tour. We don't really see retirement tours in the NFL. 310-840-4910 if you want in. Tell us what your retirement gift for Aaron might be. Because, Linnell, Rodgers' retirement tour, it's excellent news for the NFL. This might be the biggest storyline heading into the season. The story, you know, the sport's driven off quarterbacks, not really coaches so much. So with respect to Mike Vrabel and John Harbaugh debuting in New York, Rodgers is one of the greatest of all time. Rodgers also happens to be one of the more polarizing athletes in the sport. So knowing it's his last time playing fill-in-the-blank here, playing in fill-the-blank there, that's something that's going to add intrigue. Here was Rodgers earlier today. This was the clip that has stirred the sports world.
1: Aaron, do you believe that this could be your last year? Do you even think of that right now?
2: Yes.
1: As in your last year?
2: This is it, yeah.
0: So that's Aaron today. Excellent news for the NFL, but it might not be great news for the Steelers because every time you play a road game, you're going to get asked about it. Every time, your entire season now is going to be attached to Rodgers in real time, not in hindsight. How does a team deal with that?
3: Once again, they're more infatuated with an Aaron Rodgers retirement tour than potentially figuring out what you have with Will Howard. I digress, though. It is a major distraction, 110%. First of all, have we ever seen a retirement tour in this league before? And then even listening to the guy, did he sound definitive in what he said? Did he sound
0: I thought so.
3: Like he was concrete in what he said? He kind of brushed by it pretty quickly. If you were really intending on this being your last year, saying you would follow up with, yeah, you know, I've loved the time that I've had in the National Football League, but yeah, this is, no matter what happens, probably going to be, you know, my last final year. I've enjoyed it. I appreciate the Steelers giving me the opportunity to come back for my final season. That sounds like the answer of a guy that's really locked in to retiring. Aaron Rodgers is the most me guy in the world.
0: It sounds like
3: also
0: Aaron
3: give
0: Rodgers.
3: Him, but hold on, I also give him like. I also give him the benefit of the doubt with that part. He could change his mind. Like, I would have no problem if it went well for them this year. They decided, you know what? If Aaron decided, hey, I want to play another year, I feel like I can still give it a go. I have no problem with that.
0: I would.
3: I don't.
0: I would sit and say that, wait a minute, you're going to get all these retirement gifts and you're going to get glossed and you're going to do all these things and you invited all of that. He would get ripped, and rightfully so, the same way that Coach K would have been ripped if he decided
3: but
0: to come back.
3: Why would he get ripped? You're the one that's Why would he get ripped? You're the
0: lied.
3: One that's talking about a retirement tour.
0: He would
3: not him.
0: No, Aaron Rodgers said, "This is it," and there was a follow up, and he said, "This is it." Like, that's Aaron Rodgers.
3: But he said, "This is it." But he didn't. I think we're adding the part of the retirement tour.
0: No, I think he said, "So this is your last season," was the question. We can listen to it one more time.
3: A retirement tour, and it being your.
0: Let's
3: talk about gifts and things of that nature.
0: The tape.
1: Aaron, do you believe that this could be your last year? Do you even think of that right now?
2: Yes.
1: This is it.
3: So unless you have other audio, unless you have other audio coming out of your ass, he never mentioned retirement tour there. He just said, this is it.
0: The question was, is this your last year? Was the follow-up, yes, this is it. That can't be more clear.
3: I don't think you have the right to be angry with him if he decides to change his mind.
0: I'd say he lied.
3: He never said anything about a. I would say that he changed his mind. What if his body feels good? What if the significant
0: then
3: other?
0: Don't
3: that
0: say
3: he
0: this is
3: with,
0: it.
3: He probably feels that way right now. He's a human. He's entitled to have his emotions change.
0: I'm saying then you told an untruth. You lied. I don't think Aaron Rodgers is telling an untruth. I think he told the truth.
3: I think a lie is intentionally misleading somebody. I don't think him coming back would be intentionally trying to – I don't think he was intentionally trying to sway anybody today because he didn't give much credence to the answer.
0: This – okay. I don't care to talk about whether or not Aaron Rodgers is a liar or not. Let's go to Caleb in Pittsburgh. 310-840-4910. Caleb, you're on Westwood One Sports Night. Do you have any ideas for an Aaron Rodgers? What might make for a good retirement gift?
2: Oh, you know, the best retirement gift might be a Lombardi trophy, but I might be pushing it with that one.
3: Might be.
0: I think you might be. I think a ceiling, I said the ceiling just because how wide open the AFC is. You might can win a couple playoff games, get to the AFC championship, but can't. That's the best, absolute pristine situation. Where
2: you know what
0: are you
2: they
0: at
2: say, guys, any given
0: go?
2: Sunday. Well, I'm going to give you a couple things I'd like to say. I'm going to tell you why I think they brought him back, and it's because of contracts. We've got too many big contracts on the roster to just let this year go to waste and leave it up to chance with Will Howard or Drew Howard. There's just too much money on the line. It'd be like burning money in the streets of Pittsburgh if we didn't bring in a veteran guy.
3: Well, you just burned $10 million in the streets of Pittsburgh by giving him a $10 million pay raise.
0: Well, they had that.
2: That's a lot less than we have on the line for T.J. Watt, though, with a $40 million contract. You know, I wanted us to offload him before we gave him such a large contract and we saw a decrease in his play. But, you know, hindsight's 20/20. We've just got too much money on the line to just not bring in a veteran guy. You know, any other veteran guy would have been better, somebody who's got a little bit more mobility than Aaron Rodgers. But he's comfortable in the city. He's comfortable with our system, especially with Mike McCarthy coming back. I mean, coming to Pittsburgh, coming back home. There's just too much money on the line, guys. We couldn't bring in a veteran guy. And,
0: I think it's a good
2: you
0: point.
2: Know, if his play decreases and, you know, it probably will since he's 43, then we can throw in the rookies. But if it was time to strip it down
3: you
2: to the
3: bones. You
2: got
3: to watch him fail
2: those,
3: first, though, is what you're saying.
2: Yeah, absolutely.
3: I look at it the other way. I look at it the other way. If it was my decision, clearly Will Howard has shown a lot here through the spring because they're giving the kids second-team reps. If you go throughout training camp and you still think that this battle is close, start Will Howard to start the season. If you
0: Who
3: win
0: you
3: games
0: give those
3: with
0: reps
3: him.
0: To? Mason Rudolph?
2: I Mason will not be on the team by the end of the
0: season. Will Howard gets the second-team reps. I have to hear this. Like,
3: yeah, because it's facts.
0: Who did you want those reps to go to?
3: He's the backup is my point. If you're comfortable with him being a play away from being your guy, you should be comfortable starting him.
0: I disagree.
2: I completely disagree.
0: So strongly. I can't even begin to tell you how many teams in the NFL have backups that they know they are completely and utterly effed if their starting quarterback gets hurt.
3: To
0: like
3: me,
0: if you think
3: the gap
0: prior to
3: between
0: do you
3: Will
0: think the
3: Howard
0: Rams do you think
3: Aaron
0: the Rams
3: Rodgers
0: are thinking we need Ty Simpson out there cuz the oh my Like, do you think they love Stetson Bennett so much?
3: The gap between Aaron Rodgers and Will Howard, I don't think is large. I don't. Who has more tools? It's not that I don't like Aaron Rodgers. He's 43, Josh.
0: I know. You don't like 43-year-old Aaron Rodgers.
3: Over Will Howard, no.
0: Okay, I do. I don't think
3: Will
0: Howard
3: for the circumstances that they're in as a franchise where things currently sit, you need to find a long-term answer at quarterback. Why not give the kid an opportunity? Clearly,
0: because
3: he's
0: because you're
3: it.
0: Good. Because you're good. Why would you choose to be bad when you're good?
3: How do you know that you're going to be bad, Josh?
0: Why would you risk being bad when you just won the AFC North with this quarterback?
3: Dude, you're risking. You won the AFC North in a year in which Joe Burrow and Lamar Jackson were on the shelf. Like, are you kidding? Like.

0: the guy against the two games against Oregon. Yeah. The two games against – you can talk about the weapons that he has all you want.
1: He lost one of those games against Oregon.
0: He played his ass off in both of them, though.
1: And also didn't know time and situation and allowed for the clock to run out because he didn't slide early enough. We're
0: going to
1: use that as a great example.
0: And finished with a national championship, Josh. My point is, against the stiffest competition in the country, he played his
1: tail. You brought up one of the games he wasn't amazing in.
0: Go watch. He wasn't amazing against Oregon in both of those games?
1: No. The first one, he was getting ripped right after the fact because, again, he slid and didn't allow his team to
0: get
1: a field
0: goal. The kid had 7 incompletions and threw for 326 yards and averaged 10 yards of completion. And you're going to try and sit here and tell me that he didn't play well?
1: He cost his team the game at the end.
0: Are you kidding? Yeah. Against Oregon?
1: He cost his team the game at the end.
0: We agree to disagree. We should get back to the
1: point. I mean, he did.
0: You're a Will Howard hater. I don't know what Will Howard did to you, my friend.
1: I'll put it on my bio. Fine. I'm fine. Will Howard hater. Put it there. He's a fifth-round pick. I mean, what are we talking about Will Howard this much for? It's blowing my mind, frankly. It is. Let's go to Kyle, who's in Pittsburgh. I value the opinion of people who have boots on the ground, just like I value Linnell's opinion, and I value all you guys' opinion. I could disagree with it wholeheartedly, but that's the fun of it. Let's go to Kyle. Kyle, where are you at?
2: What's up, guys? I'm on the road right now. What's up? What's going on?
0: Kyle, help me out. Oh.
2: I think it all started back when they missed on Kenny Pickett, man. So you got to think, when they never suck, right? So we're always 10-9 wins. We drafted the 20s. We drafted the low part of the draft. You're not going to get studs down there. So I think the Rooneys think they have a decent team. You got Watt. You got Hayward. They don't want to lose. Bringing Rodgers back gives them the best chance to win. Is it the right move? Probably not. I think you should have rolled with Will Howard. And guess what? The best bet is he's good. Great. Now you got him on a rookie deal. Or he's bad. Guess what? You're going to draft in the top 10, and then you take your quarterback.
1: Again, I appreciate the call. I appreciate the sentiment.
0: I don't even think the worst case scenario. I don't know. I don't see. I think the supporting cast in Pittsburgh is too good for them, even with Will Howard to be starting. It's too good for them to finish and picking top 10.
1: Where is this Will Howard love coming from? I don't understand it.
0: Dog.
1: He went in the fifth round. D-Day, sure. Help me out a little bit as well. Like, just so I have, like, some neutral perspective here in the middle of this. Like, does anybody – have you heard anybody talking about Will Howard the way that Linnell's talking about Will Howard? I feel like Mugatu and Zoolander.
0: Did you hear Mike McCarthy? Don't we have Mike McCarthy talking about him the same way?
1: Well, what's he going to say? I mean, come on.
3: Well, you don't trust the coach? I think you're both wrong, which is hilarious. Results don't matter as much as actions.
1: If they love
3: I think you're both wrong. Like, the Will Howard love is astounding, but also hitching your wagon to a 42-year-old quarterback, like he's going to be healthy the entire year, and you're just living in that reality that because last year the Ravens were without a quarterback and the Bengals were without a quarterback, that everything's going to be the same in 2026 is equally as asinine as thinking that Will Howard's going to come in and be awesome.
1: Those are the two options. What's the third
0: option? They could have been aggressive and went out and gotten somebody else. Like, they could have got Kyler Murray.
3: You're living in the world where those are the only two options because free agency is already in the past, because the draft is already in the past. They could have, if they wanted to, gone and gotten
0: Tua would have been a better option. I would have rather gone with Tua Tagovailoa than Aaron Rodgers, though. Are you kidding?
1: Do we need to visit the stats of how Tua plays when it's cold? Like, awful, terrible, every single
0: time? You know what? Maybe Tua in Pittsburgh was a little bit off the
1: deep end. And that's how I feel about Kyler Murray, too.
0: Hold on, Josh. I'm going to double-click on something we talked about in the break. We were coming back from break, and you sat up here and tried to tell Pittsburgh Steelers fans, 310-840-4910. You would much rather have Geno Smith, correct? You tried to tell me that Aaron Rodgers is a better option than Geno Smith in 2026?
1: Yes.
0: Are you drunk? Did you watch what Geno Smith did for 3 seasons in Seattle? If you're going to judge Geno off of his 1 year in Vegas.
1: That's ancient history.
0: Come on, Josh. He played 1 year with Vegas. 1 season.
1: Also, there's a relationship there between Rodgers and McCarthy. McCarthy's your coach.
0: I don't give a – what is up with you? What is the relationship between Pete Carroll and Geno Smith? How did that relationship help those two guys out?
1: He knows the offense.
0: Geno knew the offense last year. Supporting cast sucked.
1: Okay.
0: Like.
1: Well, I don't think the supporting cast sucks in Pittsburgh.

0: I'm saying the relationship has no matters. The relationship should have no bearing. If you love each other, go have a damn steak out in Robinson, PA. Go to
1: Didn't
0: the mall.
1: Didn't they famously not like each other? Wasn't that exactly why McCarthy got fired, because they didn't like each other?
2: I thought that was the case, but apparently not. Like,
0: I don't know if Aaron was off the ayahuasca at that point.
1: I mean, we know about Aaron Rodgers. He's a very well-known relationship builder, relationship mender, Aaron Rodgers.
0: But I feel like his third eye is open now, so maybe he looks at Mike McCarthy differently. His calcium.
2: 310-840-4910. We could do one more. Let's go to Bruce, who's in L.A. Bruce, you're on Westwood One Sports Night. Bruce, go right ahead.
3: Hey, how you doing, guys? I think this is one of your best shows, man. It's just really back and forth. It's entertaining. It's funny, so I've really enjoyed it. Anyway, I agree with 100% of what Linnell has said regarding a washed-up, untalented has-been Aaron Rodgers. Agree 100%,
0: damn,
3: and how
0: Bruce.
3: Stupid and how stupid the Steelers are to have played footsie with them the last 2 years. But, Josh, I got something quick for you specifically. You've called yourself a wordsmith from time to time on the air, and last week several times you referred to the Western Conference Finals as the pseudo-NBA Finals. If you look up pseudo in the dictionary, as I hope you will, you'll see that pseudo means false, fake, or sham. So the pseudo-finals are the NBA Finals. The NBA Finals will be the pseudo-finals because they are false, fake, and sham, and the Western Conference Final is actually the Western Conference Final is actually the real or the de facto NBA.
0: Shout out to Bruce,
3: facto.
0: Dog.
3: That's the word you wanted, de facto.
4: Can we give him a trophy?
0: That's a round of applause for Bruce.
4: No, I appreciate it. Like, because again, you're right.
0: No, he got us all smarter just now.
4: And that does track. I have no notes. I've been exposed. I'm a fraud.
0: Well, that was just you trying to self-deprecate. I don't know why, but
4: I apologize to my family. I apologize to my wife.
0: You need to be apologizing to Pittsburgh Steeler fans.
4: I need to apologize most to my 18-month-old son, who I hope to teach words to one day. He has 25 in his vocabulary right now, and one of them actually is pseudo. And him using that word incorrectly is of great embarrassment to my family. So I actually do appreciate that, though, sincerely, from Bruce. That's a great note. 310-840-4910.
0: You okay now?
4: There are.
0: You all right?
4: No, great shame. I want to get a samurai sword and just bury it into my gut because of that. Words.
0: There are people
4: using the wrong
0: words.
4: That,
0: Josh.
4: Huh?
0: So there are people you can call for that, Josh.
4: There are.
0: I know that crushed you. I do. That's what I'm playing on at the moment. Because that's fascinating. Because I've been using the word wrong my whole damn life too then. I could have sworn.
4: Oh, no. I just think it wasn't used completely wrong. It was the wrong series that I referred to. No, I referred to the wrong series. Like, I had the right
0: idea.
4: Turn,
0: meaning you used it wrong.
4: Bruce meant well. Like, again,
0: Bruce
4: I have
0: meant
4: no problem with the note.
0: He tried to teabag.
4: No, and he did deserve his best. There are two updates regarding star point guards in the NBA that you might have missed today that we'll get to in addition to your calls. Next on Westwood One Sports Night.
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0: Aaron is coming on the show at some point on Westwood One Sports Night, and you want to give him a retirement gift. What? Where are you going to shop? What type of things are you looking for? Like, what would be your retirement gift for Aaron if this is in fact it for him?
1: I've been thinking about this all day. And, like, the best thing I could think to probably give him, because I know the Pittsburgh area pretty well, I would get him a coupon for Massage Envy out at Robinson Town Place, the Robinson Town Place Shopping Center, about 30, 45 minutes from Pittsburgh. I would have him go there. I would get him a full body massage. I wouldn't give him the full body massage. And I would hope that the massage had the reverse impact that it had on Deshaun Watson, to where instead of the massages zapping away all of his talents, they like make him a better quarterback. That's what I would give him.
0: I hear Rodgers is interested in music. So maybe like a cool like guitar of some sorts.
1: Somebody get him some wireless headphones.
0: Oh, that could work too.
1: I hate his bit of wired headphones.
0: Oh, you don't like when he has the wire.
1: It's 2026.
0: I love
1: Josh. It's not like he's on the radio.
0: We sit here. We both have these massive cans.
1: I know, right?
0: We have wired.
1: I'm sitting here ragging.
0: maybe some psychedelics. Something. Figure that one out.
2: Where would you buy the psychedelics from?
0: Maybe some.
2: Please enlighten us.
0: Immunizations of some sorts can.
2: No. Where are you buying shrooms from for Aaron Rodgers?
1: Wait, is that what, no? You can go to Bethany. It's about an hour away. We're the shroom capital of West Virginia.
0: There you go.
1: We got shrooms out in Bethany. Partying. We got shrooms out in Bethany. Chambers General Store was selling shirts. They've been there since the 1800s, Chambers, out in Bethany. And they literally were selling shirts on move-in day, announcing to the parents that were dropping their 17 and 18-year-old kids off for the first time. They were giving out shirts that announced that they were now dropping their children off to the shroom capital of West Virginia, one Bethany.
0: 310-840-4910. Tony's in Montreal. Tony, any ideas of what to give Rodgers for a retirement gift?
3: Absolutely. It didn't take me all day, Linnell. It took me about 5 seconds. I'll get him a large Seuss and a very large narcissistic mirror so that he can continue his daily whining and his love of himself, because that's one athlete that's way past his stale date, should have retired, and I cannot believe that the great Pittsburgh franchise was waiting on this guy with bated breath. That's a sad state of affairs that you have to wait on a guy like that that was playing in Pittsburgh, who failed in New York, failed in Green Bay, got turfed. Well, not didn't fail in Green Bay, but got turfed. And now is following his mentor, his little mentor. He's going to hook up and he's going to have a great season. Isn't it time for him to retire, man? It's just unbelievable. Anyway, I don't want to talk about him. I just want to say one thing, Josh, because I know you're a Hurricanes guy.
0: I knew it was coming.
3: And, you know, because I want to see you and Linnell up in Montreal, where all the famous women and all the good-looking ladies will treat you well. Come on.
1: Why
3: I know
1: do you
3: you're
1: all think that
3: man,
1: I'm that easy?
3: You can look.
1: Why do you all think that I'm that easy? Anytime you guys try to invite me somewhere, you tell me that there's attractive women there. Like, that's the deal breaker for me. The guy in Detroit that wants us to come to Detroit, Tony in Montreal, I am not easy.
3: Hey, listen, I just want to see you guys up in Montreal to see. Because, Josh, you said you wanted to come up here and see a game.
0: I think have a buddy of mine who did national games for Turner and for others, John Forslund. He told me that the best place to watch a hockey game is in Montreal. I've always wanted to go. It won't be during this series, and hopefully there won't be a Stanley Cup final series for Montreal because the Canes advance. If Montreal wins tomorrow, Tony, don't even bother calling the show tomorrow night.
3: Listen. I don't even want to play you the crazy stuff that I said on radio and TSN, which is the ESPN network affiliate here in Montreal. But just to let you know, there was a bunch of guys from ESPN staying at the hotel where there's a bar. I go down and watch the games, and they were pulling for Montreal because they didn't want to go back to Saberland. And I always said that the Montreal Canadiens had the Sabres, had the Buffalo by the Sabres. But you know what? That was a good series. And I'll tell you this, Josh, it's not going to be 4-0.
0: You've said
3: you're not going to win 4-0.
0: It's going to
3: go
0: so much. From
1: where
0: Montreal.
1: Can I subscribe to your podcast?
0: I've heard enough. I was about to say, no, we've heard enough.
1: Where can I subscribe to Josh?
0: We are at odds, me and Tony, for the next couple of weeks with the Montreal Canadiens facing the Hurricanes.
1: Is that on all platforms?
0: As promised, we need to get to a couple of point guard notes that you might have missed today. Masai Ujiri is the guy running things in Dallas, and he's already having his imprint because Jason Kidd's no longer the coach there. And now there's some questions about rebuilding and, okay, what does that mean for the future of some veterans? Kyrie Irving's name came up, and this is what Masai Ujiri had to say about Kyrie Irving's future in Dallas.
4: Obviously, Cooper sort of tops the list of what you're building around, but it seemed from our point of view that Jason and Kyrie were a good fit, and I just wonder, from your point of view, how important is Kyrie in this process in terms of, you know, a coach that might help him, you know, be a good fit for him, those kinds of things?
5: You know, Kevin Durant once told me that there's only one Kyrie walking around in the world. Yeah, I think we have to figure out a way, you know, like to, you know, how Kyrie fits with our program. And I've had those conversations with Kyrie.
0: That's Masai Ujiri. There's only one Kyrie Irving. They want him to be part of the fold, which tells me that Dallas thinks that they can get this thing up and running really quickly, despite the fact that they were a team gunning for lottery odds this year and tanking with Cooper Flagg and unloading Anthony Davis. That's fascinating that he's talking about we need Kyrie Irving being part of the fold.
1: Once again, watch what they do. Don't listen to what they say. It's going to be fascinating to see, you know, how things ultimately play out. The front office of the Dallas Mavericks, what they need to be worried about is next month in the draft where they've got the 9th pick and the 30th overall pick. The reason Masai Ujiri was such a sought-after guy for Dallas is because of his drafting track record. You brought in Mike Schmitz, who used to lead, you know, ESPN's draft coverage. So he's a guy that's very familiar with the AAU circuit and scouting and recruiting. So, like, they got to hit on their draft picks. That's the big thing here for Dallas. But I am interested to see, like, is there going to be a star that they have the ability to pry away from somebody? Like, do they feel the need, you know, to bring in a you know, a third option. I was going to say a pseudo third option, but I stopped myself. Do they feel the need to bring in like a third guy? Because you got I like Kyrie and Coop, but Kyrie's also 32, 33 years old. So, like, what's best for business here if you're the Dallas Mavericks?
0: You were telling me Brian Windhorst was talking about James Harden and said what?
1: So this was fascinating. He was on a rival station and said that
0: rivals
1: James Harden, well, he's got to be able to compete if, you know, to be a rival, but he said
0: on
1: that
0: local sports talk station.
1: Yeah. He said that James Harden basically had a no trade clause with the Clippers, and whatever team he went to, he was basically choosing his destination with the intent of signing an extension there at the end of the season. And Brian Windhorst has reported that no matter how this postseason goes, the Cavaliers are signing James Harden to an extension. So I don't know what he's done to deserve that type of, you know, security from Cleveland. I think it's head scratching, but maybe it's like a sign in trade or something. Like, I don't know. Cause like based off of what you've seen from him this postseason, I don't know why Cleveland would be inclined to bring him back.
0: Unless you just look at results and you get the conference finals and you're Cleveland.
1: Are you guaranteed to get back there next year with this group running it back? Like, but here's the other thing too. Like, if they're able to add Giannis or LeBron, Well, I know that's like a if a meteor drops out of the sky.
0: Willingham was an all NBA basketball player.
1: He wouldn't be hosting here today. But no, if that is to happen, if they're able to land a big fish, and it surely feels like Evan Mobley is going to be a trade chip coming up this offseason. If they're able to move off of Evan Mobley to get Giannis, and LeBron comes to team up with him, then maybe bringing James Harden back and having him be the point guard for that group. Maybe that's the scenario. But I just don't see it making sense in any scenario, really, to bring him back.
0: Let's go to Paul, who's in California, 310-840-4910. He says he has not one but two potential Aaron Rodgers gift ideas for his pending retirement. Paul, what are those gift ideas?
6: Everyone, the first gift would be an AARP one-year membership for him traveler teachers. And the second gift would be a case of prune juice.
0: Why prune juice?
1: Why prune juice?
6: Because sometimes he's full of it.
0: Okay. Thank you for the call. Maybe there's prune something juice. I'm missing.
1: What about prune juice? The gifts?
2: It prune juice it makes you take a dump.
1: Yeah. It unclogs you. Yeah.
0: Oh, God.
1: Shout out to my grandma Frances. She used to have me drinking prune juice and eating prunes.
0: Is it true what they say?
1: Yeah. I used to have, well, that's probably TMI for the show, but like,
0: yeah,
1: when I was
0: we don't
1: like
0: need
1: a,
0: more on that.
1: When I was like an adolescent, I used to sometimes have problems going potty, and prunes would do the trick.
0: You know what else would do the trick? Winners. Bets. Because I have a few to hand out, and one bet I have, Linnell, is going to surprise you.
1: You? Surprising
0: you
1: me?
0: A great deal. Mm-hmm. Plus, weird but true might be especially weird tonight, next on Westwood One Sports Night.
7: Aaron Rodgers says this season is his last.
8: Yes, this is it. Yeah.
7: Will Rodgers go out like John Elway and Peyton Manning did?
8: With a Lombardi trophy in his hands?
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0: Linnell, going to take one more submission this segment on potential retirement gift ideas for Aaron Rodgers with the Steelers. Let's go to James, who's in Pittsburgh. So you know the lay of the land. You should know what Aaron's interested in. Is there anything that you would go out of your way to give Aaron?
1: I think an MVP trophy, eh?
0: That'd and be pretty cool. I don't know if they just hand those out, though.
1: So here's the scoop. Howard was a sixth rounder, not a fifth.
2: Excuse
1: so you're talking.
2: Excuse me, I'm sorry.
1: 185 overall. So, I mean, Brady pulled it off, whatever round. But, and the only reason he's getting some reps, because Rudolph is going to be the backup. So you got Aaron, you got Rudolph. McCarthy's giving Howard a courtesy because he's been on the squad. And then you've got Aller. But the reality is, if you're down to Howard or Aller, the team's going nowhere, correct?
0: I agree.
2: And where are you going with Aaron Rodgers?
1: I mean, they won the division last year.
2: You guys are so – I don't know, whatever they're putting in the potatoes and the pierogies nowadays, you guys have lost it down there in Pittsburgh.
0: Thank you for the call, James. I appreciate it.
2: I don't know. Why do Steeler fans keep bringing up last year?
0: Like, I keep bringing it up. I'm not a Steeler fan.
2: But why?
0: I just told you. They won 10 games. They won the division, and Rodgers is fine.
2: Do you realize how much time Lamar Jackson missed? They should have won the division by a landslide. And they almost and it came down to a Week 18 game. They should be like the Steelers. Come on, dog. I think the Steelers may finish last in this division this year.
0: Lamar missed 4 games
2: and was hurt in a bevy of others, and was not right. playing to his like. Come on, and was pulled in 2 or 3 others.
0: All right, I think it's fine to bring Aaron Rodgers back. I got no problem with it. You do? That's okay. I want to see how shocked you'll be by one of the bets I'm handing out right now in today's Graham's Gambling.
3: Sitting back, count money all day, you know.
4: It's time for Graham's Gambling. Let's make some money.
0: Montreal Canadiens money line. I'm betting against my team tomorrow night.
2: Because you're being realistic.
0: The Carolina Hurricanes are the first team in 41 years to win 8 straight games to open the playoffs. They are at home. That building's going to be insane. Montreal, I think, has the better goaltending. I think the 12-day layoff, Linnell. 12 days!
2: That's insane.
0: Is going to be impactful. And I think Montreal, with the value of plus 162 odds, plus 162 to win the game, going to take Montreal against my own team Thursday night. Going to do it. Now, let me know what you think about this basketball bet. Knicks, game 2, facing Cleveland. Knicks, first half, -3.5 points.
2: Slam dunk.
0: Thank you.
2: Slam dunk.
0: I think the Knicks are going to jump all over Cleveland after the way they started the last game. And 3.5 points isn't nearly enough. I think they're going to be up by double digits at halftime, or at least close to it.
2: Yeah, I think the series is over. Like we said it last night. Like their collapse, everything that you saw in the collapse, I expect to see from the opening tip-off. I think it just took the Knicks a couple of quarters to get their feet wet after being off for 9 days. So, I think it's over.
0: Knicks
2: too.
0: Minus
2: I agree.
0: 3.5. Okay, what do we have in Weird But True to put a bow on this hour?
2: So, I don't know if we don't have the audio for this, correct?
0: I don't know.
2: A Michigan tenant called his landlord over to do some work at his home. The landlord was then caught on the tenant's camera having sex inside the home instead.
0: And there's audio with this?
2: It's the news report. But it is one of the crazier things I've ever heard. And I'm thinking, I live in an apartment.
0: I was imagining something that sounds like that as your audio that might be accompanying this video or accompanying this segment. Or a reeky, reeky, reeky.
2: That's awkward. You just totally took me off kilter there. I'm rarely like not.
0: You were telling a story. What happened?
2: Yeah, I was saying how I have a property manager, not a landlord, because I live in an apartment, not a home that I'm renting. The other day, I had people in here doing work on my apartment, and I didn't realize it. And full transparency, I have the luxury of living by myself in this amazing one-bedroom apartment, and I like to have the temperature set at about 68 degrees, and I like to sleep. I like to sleep in my birthday suit. And when I decided to go cut the thermostat off, and there are two men in my apartment, I was taken aback. So it's not me catching my property manager banging in my apartment, but I definitely did not realize there were two men in my apartment as I was walking around naked.
0: Did you put clothes on?
2: When I heard the men out there? Yeah. What do you? I mean, you know what? I don't know what you've been trying to do to me the last 90 seconds, but you need to relax.
5: Because you had a ditty party.
2: Yeah, I'm about to say.
0: Just saying. It's your house. You walk in. You're in my domain, man. Sorry.
2: I also don't want to offend anybody.
5: You can't get beat up naked.
2: Yeah,
5: like that's one of those things that cannot happen. So if you walk out naked and get jumped, dude,
0: tough.
5: Can't have that.
2: Ironically that enough, they were actually trying to fix my thermostat, which I was having issues.
0: I need someone to fix my thermostat because tonight we learned we had some issues with the AC.
2: Yeah, my water's leaking.
0: Is that right?
2: That sounded like I was pregnant. I'm not pregnant. Because I'm a man. My water heater was leaking.
6: Westwood One presents today in women's sports. The Division I college softball tournament has reached the Super Regional Round, which features the final 16 teams in national title contention. One of those squads is the University of Texas, which won its first NCAA championship last year. The Longhorns are in the Super Regional Round for the 7th straight season, and tomorrow they will host Big 12 champion Arizona State in Game 1 of the best-of-three series. The Sun Devils are led by fourth-year head coach Megan Bartlett, who used to work as an assistant for Texas. If her squad can go into Austin and knock off the defending champs, they'll advance to the 8-team College World Series, which you can hear next Thursday on Westwood One.
7: I'm really excited to be in Austin. But, man, Austin is also a really tough place to stay. Any big school in Texas, you kind of know what you're in for. It's going to be loud fans and a lot of emotion and a lot of passion.
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2: I don't blame your wife for telling you to put some damn clothes on. I don't. I understand where she's coming from.
0: You don't understand where I'm coming from?
2: No, I understand where she's coming from. I do.
0: But you don't understand where I'm coming from, though. Where I'm like, well, I'm sorry, sometimes I might need to, like, walk across the hallway to the laundry room and
2: get your draws,
0: I might not
2: right?
0: have,
2: you might have to, yeah.
0: Yeah. It's like, or it's late at night and I'm going to get myself some chips and some salsa.
2: Some chip? Yeah, you love chips. Your chips and salsa late night bit is amazing.
0: I'm not going to put on pants for that. Or I guess that's late at night. But maybe, you know, during
2: the
0: day.
2: Can I ask you a question?
0: This is my house.
2: Can I ask you a question?
0: Who's that for?
2: I'm going to admit that like this question is totally infringing on your privacy. And if you don't want to answer, go ahead.
0: I'm
2: or don't.
0: Open booklet now. Please.
2: So you don't sleep naked?
0: No.
2: Am I the only one that, like, sleeps? And mind you, this is...
0: Do you sleep naked? Naked?
5: Leave this between you two.
0: What? We're all in this together.
2: I'll be real. I went down this rabbit hole, and I didn't mean to. I was just thinking about, like, how I live, man.
0: There's nothing wrong with that question.
2: Now, obviously, if I'm having like a
0: female, some don't.
2: Now, if I'm having like a female sleepover for the first time, I'm not.
5: I'm more concerned as to why everyone thinks seeing you naked is a punishment.
0: That's what I'm saying. I don't.
2: That's what I'm saying.
0: That way, you know, I'm like Ashley Schaefer in Eastbound and Down. Let the boy watch. You know that one?
2: No, but that's hilarious. I'm sorry.
0: Did at least D-Day? Did that pop D-Day? Does he?
5: No,
0: sound like
5: that
0: went.
5: You made a movie reference to two people that don't watch movies.
2: Yeah, but like whatever.
0: That's
2: movie
0: not
2: that
0: a movie.
2: Is,
0: that's a TV show. It's Kenny Powers. It's Danny McBride.
2: The only Powers I'm familiar with is Austin, and I barely know him.
0: Can I get a hell yeah?
2: Hell yeah!
0: Oh, what?
2: No, it's what?
0: What?
2: What?
0: B-Dot. Man, this last hour is going to be reckless. If
2: what?
0: This last segment's any indicator.
2: What?
0: He'll join us later.
2: What?
0: Prior to getting him, though.
2: What?
0: React to
2: what?
0: OKC.
2: What? What? What? What?
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1: Last hour of the show. B-Dot is going to join us in 20 minutes. So if you thought there was any chance we were going to put the train back on the tracks, B-Dot joining us, that's probably not going to happen. He's the most entertaining guest in sports talk. If you don't believe us, make sure you're tuned in when he drops by in a bit. That's Linnell Willingham. My name's Josh Graham. The two biggest stories in sports today: Oklahoma City knotting up its series with San Antonio, one game apiece. That's a 122-113 final at Oklahoma City. Few injuries in the game, no updates to bring to you on Jalen Williams and Dylan Harper, both exiting the game with hamstring concerns, it seems. Seems a little bit more severe with Jalen Williams when he's outside the locker room and not returning back, and he already has the rap, and he's had the issues in the regular season with it. And the other story is Aaron Rodgers signing a one-year deal with the Pittsburgh Steelers. Retirement tour, though. That's the part that stole most of the headlines, him saying, yep, this is going to be the last season. But believe it or not, Linnell, that might not be the craziest thing, the most surprising thing, probably a better way to put it, that Aaron Rodgers said during this 15-minute availability. Here he was, for example, admitting pretty much that he had a coaching suggestion to management after last season ended.
2: I mean, I had a conversation with Omar at the end of last year, and I encouraged him for an outside perspective to interview Mike. Not thinking that he even would, honestly, just because the way the league goes and the trend, you know, it's kind of like whoever worked with John, you know, Kyle or one of those guys, Matt now, you know, gets a lot of looks, and multiple guys in those trees have. But then when it became more serious, I was thinking, wow, that'd be a really interesting thought to come back and play with Mike.
3: This is why people don't like his ass. This is that comments like that is why people don't like him. And I'd be trying to defend him. Why did he have to take a shot at the McVay Shanahan tree? For what? What was the reason?
1: I mean, he's petty. That's what he is.
3: And those coaches are getting opportunities because they're coming and they have success too. Like, the track record's damn good for the damn Shanahan tree, ain't it?
1: Yeah.
3: So why is he, like, surprised that they're getting jobs? I'm confused.
1: Not for Kyle Shanahan, but for everybody else. Sure.
3: Well, yeah. I don't know.
1: If you have retirement gift ideas, last call for those at 310-840-4910. The part where he suggested that, you know, well, he made the suggestion that they should hire Mike McCarthy, and they ended up hiring Mike.
3: Who asked?
1: Only can make you wonder, did the Steelers, part of their calculus in hiring Mike McCarthy, was part of it, this gives us a better chance of bringing Aaron Rodgers back.
3: If that was a part of their process, everybody in that front office should be canned. If Art Rooney is that damn senile and that damn asleep at the wheel, then the Steelers are more screwed than people realize. I hope that's not the case. We don't have any concrete evidence that that's the case. We're speculating, clearly. But damn it, two plus two.
1: Aaron Rodgers making the suggestion.
3: Right, and that opened up the door.
1: That is something. Yeah.
3: Yes, our speculation is warranted for 110%. If that is the case, I just don't know. I don't know what that relationship has to do with anything. And the last time I checked, they severely underachieved together. So winning one Super Bowl, I would look at it as a severely underachieving. I would. Pittsburgh screwed. Aaron Rodgers is making decisions or influencing any damn thing in the organization. He's high most of the time. Doesn't ayahuasca get you high?
1: Yeah, but most of the time?
3: He's going on 12 and 14-day retreats.
1: Yeah, not during the season.
3: You don't know what he's doing during the season. He didn't even have the decency to show up to OTAs last spring because he was too busy getting in the ayahuasca cave. That damn hippie.
1: Then you have this from Aaron Rodgers talking about Mike Tomlin and the how close he was to stepping away after Tomlin announced his departure from the Steelers.
2: Yeah, I love Mike T. I mean, I really appreciate the opportunity to come in last year and love my experience with him. And, you know, I thought when he said he was stepping away, that was an emotional moment just because we all love him so much and care about him. And, you know, I thought that that was probably it for me in Pittsburgh. But when the decision was made to hire Mike, I sort of opened my mind back up to coming back.
3: When I asked the Steelers to hire Mike, I thought about coming back. That's basically what he just said.
1: Did say something very interesting there. Notice if you can catch it. Can we play that one more time? Because the quote, the money quote that everybody's listening to today, and that's the headline, is him saying, this is my last year, this is it. Notice some of the language that Rodgers decided to use in this quote earlier in that press conference. Here, let's hear it one more time.
2: Yeah, I love Mike T. I mean, I really appreciate the opportunity to come in last year and love my experience with him. And, you know, I thought when he said he was stepping away, that was an emotional moment just because we all love him so much and care about him. And, you know, I thought that that was probably it for me in Pittsburgh. But when the decision was...
1: Notice those two words at the end, in Pittsburgh. That was it for me in Pittsburgh. As if to say, well, if Mike Tomlin wasn't there, it doesn't mean he would have retired. It means he'd be playing football somewhere else probably.
3: You know what? Can I be honest with you? This is gonna. I'm telling
1: sure.
3: you in advance,
1: Linnell. You never have to ask me whether or not you could be honest with me.
3: This
1: the
3: is gonna
1: on this sports can, talk show that is gonna is yes. That's all.
3: You're gonna be irritated, but just thinking about pseudo Aaron Rodgers destinations, like if he was available, and like who he'd be an upgrade for. He'd be an upgrade for the Panthers. He'd be an upgrade over Bryce Young. There's a team out there that I would think that's a team that makes sense to sign Aaron and start Aaron. You know?
1: That makes no sense at all.
3: Why not?
1: You are already you're trying.
3: If he's
1: you
3: taller.
1: Have, you have to pay. If you pay Aaron Rodgers, that means you can't pay for other.
3: You'd save money on stilts, so you have the ability to go spend on another place.
1: Wow, that's incredible.
3: He'd be way better than Bryce Young. He'd throw for 3,000 yards.
1: Wildly reckless take there. 310-840-4910 and a low blow. Let's go to Mr. Realistic, who wants in on Aaron Rodgers. Mr.
3: Is that
1: Realistic,
3: really
1: any
3: someone's
1: ideas?
3: Name?
1: For,
4: yes.
1: Yeah,
4: as far as Aaron,
1: what are your gifts ideas for?
3: What's Rodgers? Realistic about you?
4: That I hope for the best, prepare for the worst, and what I get is in between, so I'm always happy. But
1: okay.
4: As
1: so
4: far
1: you,
4: as Aaron Rodgers,
1: Mr. Realistic's coming for all of Mr. Positive stuff.
4: Yeah. Like I said before, Mr. Positive needs a beer. Mr. Negative needs a woman, and I need both, as well as plastic surgery, a brain transplant, a woman with bad eyesight, low self-esteem, or bad taste in men.
3: Are you calling yourself ugly? Are you saying that you're ugly?
4: Let me put it this way. My sister says I should only go out at night because I look better in the dark.
1: Yeah, there you go. What are your thoughts on Rodgers?
4: And as far as Aaron Rodgers, no thanks. I'd rather have the runs. But I do have a good idea for a gift for him, mushrooms and a bag of nuts.

0: can't lose the first two games at home when you'd lost 3 out of 4 in the regular season to San Antonio, when you're going now on the road in the series. You would be required to win 4 of the next 5 with 3 of the next 4 being away from your home court. You absolutely positively had to win. You lose Jalen Williams in the game, and you handle adversity better than San Antonio did, losing Dylan Harper, already being without De'Aaron Fox, and OKC did not relent its lead. OKC got great bench efforts from Jared McCain, who came in there and hit 3 threes. It's almost like a few years ago, we thought this might be a rookie of the year front runner with Philadelphia until he got injured. Great add at the deadline for Oklahoma City. That's the takeaway for me. They absolutely had to win this game, and they handled adversity better than San Antonio running that zone and turning it over at will with both teams losing a key piece.
1: They handled it better simply because they were more equipped to deal with it. This is a team that's playing 10 to 12 guys per night, an injury to one dude, despite it being, you know, their second leading scorer during the regular season, their secondary ball handler. They were equipped to deal with it because of guys like A.J. Mitchell and Alex Caruso and Cason Wallace, the litany of guys they bring off the bench. My biggest takeaway in this one is, if you're the San Antonio Spurs, like, you do whatever you got to do. You call a seance. You do whatever you got. They need to be healthy for to win this series. And they need Dylan Harper back. The Fox thing, I think they could manage life without him. Any scenario that causes you to play Jordan McLaughlin, like, I am not in favor of it. Like,
0: so what if it's Fox back but not Harper?
1: I think they're fine. If it's Fox back and not Harper.
0: They need one of the two back.
1: I think they need one of the two back. You can't be down your two out of your top three guards, especially with this group. Like, they need another guy outside of Castle that can legitimately, you know, break the defense down off the bounce and create for others. I thought, despite the turnovers, I still thought Castle was awesome tonight. Both ends of the floor, Garden Shea.
0: 9 turnovers!
1: Yeah, and I still thought he played his ass off tonight.
0: Oh, he had a couple dunks.
1: It's not about the dunks. It's him getting downhill and laying dudes up. It's the defense that he's playing. Like, Stephon Castle is the engine of that group, like, in terms of, like, their motor and play style. Like, they take after him and Wemby's character. He is a junkyard dog, menace, diving on the floor for loose balls, plays balls to the wall, gives you everything he's got. I can live with his turnovers because of what else he's giving me. I can't live with James Harden's turnovers because he's giving me doo-doo.
0: There is a piece of audio we hadn't gotten to yet in today's show. Oliver, let me know if we have this Clyde Drexler piece, because I wanted your reaction while we're talking about the NBA, and I want to give a shout-out to our friends. You Better You Bet. Make sure you listen to those guys in the morning. Nick Costa, I mean, does a great job and has had some big interviews, including Omar Khan a few weeks ago. He had Clyde Drexler talking about the new Blazers owner, Tom Dundon. And you might remember when he first took over the team, you had the stuff where, oh, he's not paying for late checkout, and, oh, they're not paying the way they need to for, oh, the G League guys aren't traveling with the team in the postseason. And now they're letting go of some staff there, turning things over, new ownership. Well, Clyde Drexler had some thoughts on the matter. And on You Better You Bet, this is what he had to say.
2: You know, it's a billion-dollar industry. What you can do, and I don't know, I've talked to Tom once, seemed like a nice guy, so I don't really know him. But I know one thing, when you're running a billion-dollar industry, you can't act like you don't have any money. I mean, he bought the team for what, $4 billion, 4.4 or something, whatever those numbers are. I think the NBA has set a standard, every franchise.
0: Yeah, that was Clyde Drexler from You Better You Bet. Linnell, I understand it's easy to rip a guy when he's doing things unconventionally. All right, well, if he's not paying for late checkout, if he's not paying for this on the training table, if he's not paying for these guys to travel, the first inclination

0: you have is, well, this guy's cheap. But what if the Tom Dundon's answer to this, by the way, it is funny to call a guy cheap when he just paid more than $4 billion to buy an NBA franchise and owns other franchises. What if his approach is, if it doesn't help my basketball team win more games on the floor, I'm not paying for it. Other teams fly their G League guys out there. If they're not playing, why am I paying for them to be there? They're not helping my basketball team right now. They're not. And I'm not saying this as somebody who's guessing. I ripped this guy when I was doing local talk because he did the same thing when he took over the Carolina Hurricanes. He did things that were incredibly unpopular. And people ripped him for being cheap. And then the guy made the playoffs every year, and the Hurricanes are one of the best teams in the sport. And I would just advise the Portland fans, because I know we're out there in Portland. Judge his decisions based on what impacts play on the court and ignore that other stuff. Because if you're winning, do you really care about that other stuff? Is ultimately the question, Linnell. I don't know.
1: Well, look, they better start winning. All that is great, but you got to win. I agree with you wholeheartedly. All of that becomes secondary if you're winning games, if you're selling out the Moda Center night in and night out. Like, that's what matters for, you know, Portland ultimately here.
0: And the problem that he's going to run into is it's a lot easier to win in hockey, mm-hmm. building a roster and being gritty and all that, than it is in basketball. And he might have learned, paying attention to who he lost to in the first round, oh, I don't have one of those guys. I don't have a Wimby. And it's a lot more difficult to acquire guys like that in basketball than it is in hockey. And the impact of one player is so much more meaningful in that sport than what you get in the other. So I don't know how much of it is translatable, but I would say in this instance, as somebody who was wrong and admits he was wrong and overreacting to these ideas of, oh, he's cheap, because he was called that in hockey circles, he won. And we'll see if he does in Portland. Are you ready for the most entertaining guest in sports talk? BDOT is our guy. And he also has a story regarding Kevin Hart and Chris Paul that we'll bring to you when we play grammar school as well. Dot joins us next on Westwood One Sports Night.
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0: Josh Graham and Linnell Willingham.
1: Yes, sir. That is Linnell Willingham. I'm Josh Graham. We're welcoming now the most entertaining guest in sports talk. B-Dot is joining us here. And since our show is being broadcast, it's been in over 300 markets since its launch, but we're in the city of Angels now, Los Angeles.
2: Yeah.
1: Last week in L.A. was the Kevin Hart roast. I'm reminded of perhaps the craziest flex of many that you have, which it's saying something because your voice was once featured on a Beyonce track. You may or may not have helped elevate Jeezy and Rick Ross's music in the state of North Carolina. I've seen you ignore calls from Nick Cannon before. One time, though.
2: I was on your show. I couldn't answer the phone in the middle of your show.
1: It's true. One time, without a caption, though, you just sent me a picture. It was a random Friday or Saturday night. It was late. You sent me a picture, and it was of Chris Paul, you, and Kevin Hart wrestling or like roughhousing in a room. It's just you three in a room. And I have no other context, so I'm just going to ask the question, why were you, Chris Paul, and Kevin Hart in a room together?
3: What?
2: All stories I can't share about why three married men were in a room and all you could see was us three married men. You can't share all your stories. But that was actually the premiere of the LOL Network. I was out there to premiere with him, and I was actually Chris Paul's plus one. I was out there in L.A. That's where my wife was living in L.A., CP and I. That's the homie. So I was out there just having a good time with him. He was like, yo, you got a suit? I was like, nope, but it's a Zara right around the corner. So I went and grabbed a suit and threw on a T-shirt and jumped out and rode with him out there. And it was super dope, man. Everybody was there. Like, every picture. I'm going to send you a bunch of pictures from that night, Josh, because every picture I'm doing this. Mouth wide open, pause. Eyes wide open. You can see the white around my pupils because everybody's there, like Snoop's there and Drea and Kevin Hart. And at this particular moment, I'm just there with Chris. So wherever Chris was at, I was able to go. So Kev was like, yo, Chris, come with me real quick. And there's this guy that goes to all the L.A. Clippers games and L.A. Lakers games. I told you who he was, Josh. You told me his name, but I don't remember. He dresses very, very strange. He wears the cowboy hats.
1: Clipper Darryl? Are we talking about Clipper Darryl, the fan?
2: No, like, not Clipper Darryl. He's an old white guy. He looks like Skeletor. And he just like, he's super rich.
1: You're talking about the super fan for the NBA that always wears like the rattlesnake stuff. Well, what's his name? It's going to bother me.
2: We were at his house. We were at one of his properties in L.A., and that's where they were doing the LOL Network premiere. And
1: Jimmy Goldstein.
2: Him. So we were at his crib, and we're in some – Kevin snatches us off and takes us to some
1: D-Day, room. D-Day, this is an encouragement for people to watch the show in addition to listening. See if you can find a picture of Jimmy Goldstein to put up on YouTube and on X. So, because when you see the guy, you'll know exactly – who we're talking about, if you're a basketball fan, because I see Linnell's face, you have no idea who Jimmy Goldstein is right now.
2: As soon as you see it, you're going to be like, you were at that guy's house? And I'm going to say, no, I was at one of his properties. Like, dude is so rich. But we're just, that guy, him.
3: Yeah, okay. Yeah, the old, okay, yeah.
2: You just got to
3: yeah, okay. Wow.
1: So it's you, you're at one of his properties with Kevin Hart and Chris Paul.
2: Yeah, and Kevin he wants to talk to Chris in private, but I just happen to be with Chris, so I get the luxury of being in there and sneaking that picture that nobody in the world knew about until this exact moment. So thanks for sharing that I'm I'm breaking bro code and snapping pictures and sending them to my white friend back in North Carolina. Thanks, Josh.
3: Good job, Josh.
1: Yeah. Thanks. This is what the Illuminati looks like, you guys. This is what it is.
2: Why does my bank account look like a Lessonami? Where's the Lumi in that?
1: There is a reason, though, we brought Dot here. And Linnell, I need your help in it because grammar school has been a struggle bus. It's, you know, when we're around athletes, you got to be hip to some of the urban vernacular is a good way to put it. It's not racial, by the way. Some say it's Afrocentric. No. There's so many white boys that understand the urbanatric, so to speak, or urban nomerics, or however we're going to put it. that BDOT's throwing down. So it's not a racial thing. I'm just trying to understand so that way we build our vocabulary here. This is an educational program. So what Dot has is three terms or expressions of the urban persuasion that he's going to throw my way. And Linnell, I get one lifeline, and you are my lifeline to try to help me. You often feel that these terms that he throws at me are too easy, only to be disappointed that I don't know them still.
3: I haven't been a part of grammar school, it feels like, in forever. The last few times I did get the chance to participate in grammar school, I was almost thinking about terminating it. I was almost, you have been so bad, at least when I've been around. So the struggle bus seems like it's continued once I've left. So it's not me. I don't feel bad about it anymore.
2: Well, be clear. Linnell, I only come on the show when you're here. So there hasn't been maybe but one or two episodes of grammar school that you haven't been been present at. So whatever you're thinking of, your most recent memories of it, that's pretty much where we are.
3: Yeah, okay. So yeah. I was very frustrated and irritated with you. I had to jog my memory real quick. I forgot. I've been very frustrated and irritated with you and how you participated and performed. I'm here for you, though, because I have to be.
1: Let's get it started. What is the first term or expression of the urban persuasion to kick off grammar school? I need to get two out of three correct.
2: I'm putting you dying. D-I-N-E. I'm putting you dying. What does that mean, Josh?
1: D-I-N-E.
2: Correct. D-I-N-E. Putting you dying.
1: Because for a second, you sounded like McAfee for a bit, where he does the obnoxious things like, get on Dan to Miami.
3: That was a horrible Don. Get on Don. The reason that I've been so critical of Josh in grammar school recently is because Dot was repeating words for him, and he's still, so I don't want the LA audience to think, oh, he's just a jerk. It's my patience running thin with it, because it's the same words over and over that he was getting wrong. You're going to start off 0-1, and I hope you don't use me right off the rip.
1: Dine. So say it one more time.
3: Dine. Like, it's, come on.
1: No,
2: it's I am way. Putting you dine.
3: Yeah.
1: I'm putting you dine.
2: Yes.
1: I'm going to assume that means that you are feeding somebody. You're putting them dine. Here's some food. I'm putting you dine. It's giving, like, serving someone a meal.
2: Is that your final answer?
1: Yes.
2: Absolutely incorrect.
3: Yeah, that's tough.
2: Yeah. Yeah. Putting you dine means I'm just hipping you to game. I'm putting you down. I'm putting you down. But that's how they say down in Houston. So it's like, I'm putting you down. Like, I'm putting you on. I'm putting you down. Mona Leo has a song out right now that's called Putting You Down. And if you're in the locker room with someone, say you're out there, in Seattle or something, or you're talking to Flage, and she says, listen, Josh, I want to put you down. Like, she's putting you down. She's putting
3: listen you up. Down. I mean, you know what I'm saying?
2: Yeah. Putting you down.
3: That's so
1: stupid. Okay, what's the next one?
2: If someone has a whole lot of motion, what do they have, Josh?
3: I just want to acknowledge before Josh goes to, I have been around where motion, this may have been very early on, this feels like one of our first two episodes of having the most entertaining guest in sports talk on. Motion, Josh, I'm just going to do not come to me for this one. I have the utmost confidence in you. Motion.
2: If someone has a whole lot of motion, Josh, what does that mean?
3: Come on, Josh.
1: That's BDOT. In case you didn't know, most entertaining guest in sports talk. Linnell Willingham, Josh Graham with you. Westwood One Sports Night. Make sure, if you haven't already, subscribe to the podcast, to the YouTube channel.
2: Just want to let the audience know when he starts doing that, Linnell, that's all stalling.
3: I know. It feels like tribal council right now. I'm like waiting for Jeff Probst to tell me who's going home tonight. Like, this is awful, man.
1: 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Those numbers, they be cousin. Business is a booming. I need
3: cousin?
1: To go to you.
3: Did you say maybe cousin? What are you talking? What?
1: That is a direct direct quote from Inglourious Bastards. Cousin, business is a booming.
2: He's glitching. He's glitching.
3: You said baby cousin. I heard you. What do you mean? I didn't say right baby. Here, bro.
1: I didn't say baby.
3: You said no, you said they be cousin.
1: No. Linnell, I'm going to use you as a lifeline. I need you. I need you to stay alive.
3: What was the word again?
2: if someone has a whole lot of motion, what does that mean?
3: Gosh, you shouldn't use me on this word. Like, this is a bad use of your lifeline.
1: You're being a bad teammate is what I think.
3: This is a horrible use. I'm trying to help you and say, just think a little harder. You haven't even thought. You haven't even tried. Motion.
1: I think I know what motion is, but I just don't. I need to keep myself alive for the third one, Linnell. That's the point. This is a game. I need your help.
3: Rajay Johnson's having motion. Major motion. Probably more motion than we've ever seen.
2: You think so? You think Flauchet's got more motion right now than Caitlin Clark?
3: She's a rapper, too.
2: God, ain't nobody checking for the raps like that, you think? Well,
1: so talent is the answer?
3: When I say motion, she got a lot going on, too.
2: She definitely got motion. She definitely got motion. But, like,
3: maybe more. Okay, that was great. Okay.
2: That was crazy. That was wild. That was a bit of a reach. That was Michael Jordan and Space Jam reach a little bit. Yo, tighten up. Okay.
1: So talent is the answer? That's what motion
2: so
1: means?
2: Talent is the answer.
1: Everybody, all three of them, including D-Day off stage, just put their hands in their face.
3: So talent is the answer.
2: Yo.
1: I mean, way.
3: I don't even think I can be upset with that rebuttal because it's like, okay. I see where you tried to go.
1: They're all very talented. Talented people.
2: Is talent your final answer?
1: Linnell, I'm
3: your lifeline. Yes. You really want to use me right now?
1: I am. I am using you.
3: Like a hot tag. It's like, come on, you just got body slammed. Motion. Motion. A litany of things, a litany of successful things going on at one time. It's the best way that I can put it. Like,
1: all right, then I'll go with that.
3: Like, we're having motion, dude. Like, we got motion. You have motion, Josh Graham. Little do you know, you are having motion, brother. I promise you.
1: Thank you.
2: Is that your final? Awesome. Yes. Thank you. That is correct. Motion is just you got things going on, Josh. Yeah, like you moving to L.A., you being listened to in L.A. right now, that is major motion. Like, yeah. you got motion, bro.
3: Exactly.
1: Okay. Yeah. Okay. Well, I got through that. Now we have one more to go. I don't have a lifeline.
3: I'm crushing you with this last word. Because you could have got motion. I really do believe you could have.
1: I wasn't going to.
2: Absolutely no chance he gets this. What are G-Stars?
3: This is not even – this is just not having no taste.
2: What are G-Stars, bro?
1: G-Stars.
3: This is like asking a farmer – it's like asking a farmer to go work on the damn conveyor belt. Like,
1: I'm going to say this is a brand of clothes, G-Stars. Yeah.
2: I'm going to give you the point. Yes. Yes, it is. Yes, it is. Yes, it is.
1: The look on your face is the same look everyone had when Wimby hit the shot in game one. They're like, I didn't know he could do that.
2: No, facts. What? We didn't. Wow. Yeah. Satisfactory grade. These are jeans. Josh Graham, they are jeans.
3: Wow.
2: Congratulations. I'm impressed. I mean, that was impressive.
3: That was actually ready to throw in the air. I mean, that's.
2: Yeah,
3: that's
2: right.
3: Great. Honestly. It feels like you just hit a buzzer beater. Like, that was incredible. That was
2: Wimby. That was 41-24 in the Western Conference Finals. Good
3: look
2: job.
3: At you.
1: Yeah. Thank you. By the way, Dot, what did you think of Drake's new albums? Did you have any thoughts on that?
3: We haven't done a whole lot of music together, and this is gonna. Did you?
1: No, don't give him any. Don't influence the jury at all.
3: I don't need to because I know Dot. I know he is.
2: I listened to Iceman. I didn't listen to the R&B joint or the boom, boom, boom, boom, boom, boom, control joints. The Iceman joint had me locked for like four tracks. And then after that, it was like, I don't have to listen to it again. So it's like maybe a couple tracks that I liked. But overall album, I'm not saying it's a classic album or anything like that. I enjoyed hearing Drake again, but it wasn't a classic album.
3: Okay.
2: No, I definitely, listen, we need Drake. We need Drake in hip hop. He has to continue dropping albums. So
3: leave it there.
2: Like, that is necessary. And the wordplay, it was Drake. Like, it was.
3: It was so introspective. It felt like him just
2: It was the same Drake.
3: No, he was telling you about like what was going on. Like he addressed everything I wanted him to address.
1: Everybody stop talking.
3: I do not like Kendrick Lamar. I don't care what anyone
1: everybody
3: thinks.
1: Everybody stop talking. D-Day just covered his face with his hat. And I just want to know what D-Day was thinking in that moment. If he could tell us,
2: Was he disappointed in me? Is he disappointed?
1: Nope. He just wants us to have this moment. That's what he wants.
2: I got a question.
3: Hopefully he was gonna say, you know what, I felt similar about the Iceman album.
2: I saw a post that said Drake usually all of his albums are usually about him crying over women that have hurt him, and this album was about the men that have hurt him, and I felt that.
3: Wow, crying about the men that have hurt him. Sorry that he has reached a point. He has reached a point in his life where he sat back and went, you know what? You know, maybe I need to tighten up and act a little different. I'm about to be 40. You know what I'm saying?
2: But I'm battling with aging.
3: Listen, that talk, bro.
2: First four tracks, I was locked in, Linnell, no cap, and then it just started to fizzle on me. Like, damn, like the Cleveland Cavaliers in the fourth quarter.
3: Oh, no.
1: Linnell.
3: 10 seconds.
1: Nope, we got to call this a day.
3: Ran to Atlanta, little birdie.
1: He's so mad.
3: Make him pay.
2: Sorry.
1: Dot, we love you. Usually this is the time where D-Day tells us what's happening and put it to bed. Instead, Dot is going to tell us what to do, essentially.
2: Damn right. All you do is you get real, real close to whatever listening device you're using, and you close your mouth, and you shut up! Keep listening!
0: Aaron Rodgers says this season is his last.
4: Yes, this is it. Yeah.
0: Will Rodgers go out like John Elway and Peyton Manning did with a Lombardi trophy in his hands? Westwood One Sports.
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1: San Antonio, unable to take a 2-0 lead in the Western Conference Finals. OKC, not a get up. Yes, it seems we're destined for 6-7 games in that series. 6-7.
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1: 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Pardon. It's late. You know, we're not doing afters tonight. Next week, we will. Hopefully, you'll pay off your bet sometime soon, whether it's on the afters or in person when you come visit me in North Carolina. It'll be a good time. Like, what most interests you about visiting North Carolina, just so I know?
3: Do you really want me to tell you?
1: Yeah, so I know, like, what to plan, like, what types of things you're interested in. I would love to know what your interests are before we put the show to bed.
3: My primary reason for wanting to go to North Carolina is because there's a Dorito there that I'm dying to try.
1: What kind of Dorito?
3: Like brown sugar cinnamon.
1: What? Is this a real answer or is this a bit?
3: What do you think, pal? It's a real answer. You ever heard of the Dorito Pop-Tart collab?
1: No.
3: So I was gonna bring that up instead of the Wemby French fry bit. I mean, Josh, you were just. I'm upset that you won grammar school tonight. Honestly, can I be real? I am genuinely upset that you won grammar school. So now I'm trying to confuse you on the air, and I've done so because your jaw is dropped. Close your mouth.
1: Okay. Is there a real answer?
3: He said okay. He's so genuinely confused. I'm just going to leave it at that so I don't get canceled or called. What were they calling me earlier?
1: I don't know what they call you. I don't pay attention. But what's the...
4: Josh, please, use the brain just a little bit.
1: Is he saying he's interested in a woman that's in North Carolina? Is that it?
4: Plural.
1: Women. Okay. I thought the number one reason was you wanted to hang out with me. My feelings are hurt a little bit.
3: Well, you're secondary, but definitely high on the list.
1: I didn't know if there were things you wanted to do for fun.
3: There are things. We're going to do things for... Oh, I'm going to have a lot of fun. I promise you. I'm going to have a lot of fun. This was a while ago. I think it was like February.
1: I understand that, but I mean,
3: I introduced
1: like, I
3: you guys to Club Linnell. Remember I introduced y'all to Club Linnell?
4: It's opening up a new location.
3: Let's just say Club Linnell. It's got a brand new locale, baby.
1: It's unbelievable. I'm so sincere, and I'm like, hey, I didn't know if you wanted to ride down to campuses or if you wanted to spend time in Charlotte. I didn't know if you wanted to visit Duke or Carolina. I didn't know what was interesting you. I was trying to put together a nice day. What kind of food you wanted to eat?
3: I'm all worried about what's going to happen tonight, Josh.
1: I was being sincere. I just... Sorry for even trying.
3: Brown sugar cinnamon Dorito? I'm going to chill on that. Because that is getting a lot real close for comfort. And look, some people may use, like, roast beef.
4: Hey, you got me. I Googled it.
1: Drake Toll. This is the best lead-in you'll ever get. Now let's close things out by putting the show to bed.
3: I have a feeling Drake Toll's never had a brown sugar cinnamon Dorito.
1: I haven't either.
3: Just a hunch.
4: I think I might have once. I need to clarify what that actually means before I commit to that. I was going to talk about a hip-hop sensation that's in a little bit of legal trouble in Romania. Right. No, not everything is about Drake and Kendrick. There are other hip-hoppers and rappers. Our boy Wiz Khalifa
3: Shut up, Black Youngster.
4: Is in some big big issues in Romania. They're on the lookout for him because he dodged a 9-month prison stint in Romania that they tried to slap him with because he was smoking the devil's lettuce on stage, which in Romania you are not allowed to do. I don't know why they would book Wiz Khalifa, who's very famous for doing one. He's famous for two things: rapping and smoking weed.
3: Yeah.
4: I don't know why they thought he was not going to do that.
3: It's like the modern day Snoop Dogg.
1: Can I tell you why that's particularly interesting? So my senior year of high school, Wiz Khalifa went to East Carolina University, my alma mater, and he got busted because during his show, police decided to go on his bus and find. And because of that, my entire 4 years while I was in school there, rappers refused to go to ECU in solidarity with Wiz.
4: You still should, if that's the case.
3: Yeah, that's garbage.
4: Storming the man's bus.
3: You knew what was on that bus.
1: But exactly. You knew it was on the bus. So anyway, that's Wiz Khalifa. It's not his first run-in with the law, unfortunately.
4: You got to watch out for those European countries, man. They don't play. Different world out there.
3: Well, yeah. Shout out to Wiz. I hate when these countries try to do this bit and like act like when they like what they did. The fact that we had to like release a serial killer just to get Brittany Griner back was ridiculous.
1: Had to get her back, man. Double machine.
4: They not got weed in Russia.
1: Linnell,
3: don't they call it like
1: hashish? Have you ever been out of the country, Linnell?
3: No, I have not.
1: Well, where in the world would you most like to go if you could have a ticket to go somewhere outside of the United States?
3: I would want to go to, like, not Romania. I would not want to go anywhere that is not pot friendly. I'm just saying. That's
1: good to know. Amsterdam it is.
4: You want to go south.
3: I want to go, like, to the UK. Yeah. I'm going to go to the UK so I can be with my DJ. I can go on replay, and I want to see what she say.
4: You don't need beans for breakfast.
3: Whatever she say, and I think when I wonder what B say, and what we say, and what he say, me say, D say. I like cheesesteaks. It's my UK Central rapper scene. Accent. That was my Central C impression. Don't really know what is. Trying to figure out what's biz. Westwood One Sports Night, and it is over. What is this? Drake told his next.
1: That is true. Snap, snap. This has been Westwood One Sports.
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Good morning. It is the Drake Toll Show. 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The San Antonio Spurs and the Oklahoma City Thunder in Game 2. Are you ready? Can I do it? The permission? Is it granted? Are we... Oh! 300 milligrams of caffeine immediately for the next 3 hours to deduce what we saw. You get an injury from Dylan Harper to J-Dub to De'Aaron Fox and the continual issues with his ankle that Mitch Johnson, the head coach of the Spurs, has talked about. All of those aside, it does not change the final score of last night's game where the Oklahoma City Thunder got back. Even this series, final score of 122-113 over San Antonio. And that's it. That's your look. The Vegas Golden Knights stunning the Colorado Avalanche 4-2. Aaron Rodgers saying, you know what? I'm going to hang it up. It's time to retire after this season. I'm going to go on a. Of all of the athletes, all the pro athletes you expect to go on a farewell tour, is Aaron Rodgers that guy? Is Aaron Rodgers that name? We'll hit there. And also, Ed Orgeron back at LSU. An assistant coach on Lane Kiffin's staff, Nolan Smith Jr., the Eagles linebacker, clocked at 135 miles an hour in the state of Georgia. What do we know about Georgia and speeding? What do we know about Georgia players and speeding? You'll never guess where Nolan Smith Jr. attended college. All of that today on this show. We have to start in the National Basketball Association. Do you understand? There is something about glory that only comes through winning the NBA title. I had a fan ask me one time, not a fan of me, but a fan of an NBA team, said, you know, if we make the conference finals, I think everybody would be really excited. I think everybody, you know, we'd finally set the record straight that this organization is prominent in the NBA. They were a Timberwolves fan. I said, no, we don't do that. We don't remember. Remember that one time that team went to the conference finals? Wow, what a good team that was. You might do that as a fan, but nationally, we don't do that. We don't say, man, that 2017 76ers, conference final contending team, they were so good. Obviously, as you know, the Sixers were not in the conference final in 2017. And if the Sixers were in the conference final this year, those fans would care. Oh, we're back. Joel Embiid, we're back. Finally, people can stop making fun of us. But nationally, we only care if you win the NBA championship. We barely care, a little bit of care, if you make it and you lose. It gives you a bit of cachet. But here in America, this capitalistic mindset, we want you to win. One of these four teams, the Thunder, the Spurs, the Cavaliers, the Knicks, will win the NBA title. They will get glory. And if you're the Spurs and it's just a fun trip to the Western Conference Finals, oh, we're good again. Guys, come on, look at us. We're good again. Remember us from earlier? Greg Popovich, Tony Parker, Tim Duncan. We had Thiago Splitter and Manu Ginobili. We did it. No. See, if you go to the Western Conference Finals and you lose, from a cachet standpoint, from a fan standpoint, from an NBA standpoint, we don't look at the San Antonio Spurs and say, man, oh man, you guys remember that 2026 Spurs team? No, it doesn't work that way. You guys remember that 2024 Dallas Mavericks team? We don't really, nationally, we don't have, you might be in Burleson, Texas right now having that conversation, sitting and having a cup of coffee, saying, remember how good we had it? You can do that. We don't do that in other coffee shops. Somebody woke up in Hudson, Wisconsin today. It's like, man, those Knicks teams that won the title in the 70s, whew,
something about them. And you know, those are the memories that are brought up when the Knicks are good again. Not, oh, remember that time that the Knicks made the playoffs in 2011? We don't do that. We don't play that game. Here's what I'm getting at. Is Victor Wembanyama might be the best player on the planet. I told you that he is. And the San Antonio Spurs might be clicking. But if injuries to guys like Dylan Harper or De'Aaron Fox derail this, if the officials are not being as nitpicky as Mitch Johnson may like and calling fouls and sending Wembanyama to the line, if the San Antonio Spurs have individual players with as many or more turnovers than their opponent, the Oklahoma City Thunder, we're not going to remember San Antonio for, man, that was an elite 2026 team. No, we're going to say that Thunder squad is a dynasty. So you watched last night's game, and I did. I'm assuming that you caught a glimpse or two of it. I hope you're watching this series. You watched last night's game. And you walk away saying, well, the Spurs didn't play that poorly. They played okay. They actually shot better than the Thunder, 49%. The Thunder's 48%. They shot better from deep, 40%. The Thunder's 36%. The Spurs were 16 for 40 from deep. That's going to keep you in the game. So what was the differentiator? What did we see that gave Oklahoma City the win? Well, it's what I was trying to conceptualize yesterday on the Drake Toll Show. That the Thunder are the better team. And I've been telling you the Thunder are the better team. On paper, I open up the sheet of paper that has the list of names. You're like, well, dang. The Thunder go three players deeper than the San Antonio Spurs. So how do the Spurs keep winning? Well, Victor Wembanyama's been a huge piece. And the guard play, somebody steps up in each of these wins against OKC. But last night was the example. It's finally, I can articulate it. I still have the Spurs winning this series in six or seven games because of Victor Wembanyama, because of the savvy guard play, because I believe San Antonio, even with injury, Oklahoma City, even with injury, J-Dub going down last night, that the Spurs have enough options. Wemby, Vassell, Castle, they all scored 20 or more points last night. They have enough options in the starting five to get it done. Now, when you look at the bench and it's Keldon Johnson and Harrison Barnes and Carter Bryant, Luke Kornet, it's okay. The bench was terrible last night for the Spurs. Okay, but the starting five is good enough to keep you in any game. And in a postseason format where we ask you, best of seven here. If you've got five great players, you best play those five players the entire time, as much as you can. In that setting, I don't care if you have 11 elite guys. I need you to have five elite guys with stamina. The Spurs, albeit injured, have offered that. But last night, what the Thunder did is they did that Death Star, we're the Thunder, we're the best team in the NBA, we know we're the best team in the NBA, and we are constructing a dynasty. It was business. SGA postgame was business. SGA was kind of a D-bag postgame as it pertained to discussing his teammates. Yeah, weird, I know. We'll get to that audio later in the show. But what OKC did is they said at our best, at our run of death game, at our tactical game, you can't beat us. And guess what? No one in America, no basketball team in the world can beat the Thunder when they play like this, when they play a tactical style of basketball, 48% from the field, 36% from three, 19 for 24 at the free throw line. 34 assists to the Spurs, 22. Let's make them dribble. The Thunder had 14. I know I'm just giving you numbers here, but follow along. The Thunder had 14 steals to the Spurs, 5. Oh, and the bench points? That's where things really took a turn for San Antonio. They couldn't keep up with the depth last night. 25 bench points for the Spurs. The Thunder, on the other hand, got that from
Cason Wallace and Jared McCain alone, from A.J. Mitchell and Alex Caruso alone, the combined those guys. Mitchell, 10 points. McCain, 12.

stars on a limited roster due to injury, I don't see a player on the bench right now for San Antonio that I need on the floor, much less want on the floor, for 25 minutes. Therein lies the problem. The only starter for OKC who played more than 27 minutes was Shai Gilgeous-Alexander. Oh, and when he's doing this, and Victor Wembanyama's not, the OKC Thunder will be all right. 30 points for SGA last night on 12 for 24 shooting. 9 assists and 4 rebounds. And I mentioned earlier, Oklahoma City, 9 turnovers as a team. 9 turnovers as a team. And for San Antonio, sit down for this one. Stephon Castle, 9 turnovers. For what he did offensively, 25 points on 10 for 17 shooting, that's good. 9 turnovers, matching the opposing team in the amount of times you gave the ball away, that is not. San Antonio had over 20 giveaways in the contest. Then there's Victor Wembanyama. How has he not talked about Victor Wembanyama? How are we talking Spurs Thunder? And this Drake Toll guy hasn't brought up Victor Wembanyama, the best player on the... He said he's the best player on the planet. So what is it? Well, Wemby last night was neutralized in his 37 minutes. 21 points. That was third on his team. 8 for 16 shooting. Tried the deep ball a little more. Only took 2 threes in game one. Shot 7 of them, 3 for 7 last night. 21 points, 17 boards, 6 assists. He was the Energizer Bunny. He was the catalyst. He would get the ball to Victor Wembanyama, and hopefully good things happen. And by and large, again, the Spurs played a good game. The turnover number is pretty dramatic. But outside of that, the Spurs played a fairly good game. The starting five played a good game. Namely with Harper being banged up, with Fox unable to go due to an ankle. The Spurs were fine. The one thing they were missing, think about it this way. The one thing they were missing is if Oklahoma City wins this game 122-113, a 9-point victory. If Victor Wembanyama has his usual 30, 32, 34, 36, we've seen him drop 40. If Victor Wembanyama does that, the Spurs win. That the thing that kept them 9 points away was Wemby only scoring 21 points. Okay, fine. Then you should be asking, as a good basketball fan, you should be asking the next question. How did Wemby only score 21 points? May I introduce you to a man who wears number 55 for the Oklahoma City Thunder. A second-round draft pick, 43rd overall in 2017, Isaiah Hartenstein. He had 12 minutes and 2 points in game one. Dagno said, could live with him, could live without him. It's game one. Mark Dagno, the head coach of the Thunder, could live with him, could live without him. I don't know. Let him start. Let him play a little bit. Sit his ass down. Last night, completely flipped the script. I want Hartenstein on the floor, Dagno says. And I want him guarding Victor Wembanyama. And that was the difference. So much so that the first questions at the press conference postgame were, Isaiah Hartenstein, where did that come from? Victor Wembanyama looked uncomfortable. Oh, if you ask Spurs fans, well, it's because he was being fouled by Isaiah Hartenstein. And sure, Isaiah played a physical brand of basketball. But if you watch this game, you saw a Wemby that looked far less comfortable and confident than usual. And why? It wasn't just an off night. He had an off night. No. Isaiah Hartenstein was in Victor Wembanyama's back pocket, and it worked. Isn't that a crazy sentence? Did you think we'd get there in the NBA playoffs? That neutralizing the best player on the floor, the best player in America, would be a guy named Isaiah Hartenstein? You are living that reality. Spurs fall in game two, 122-113. If OKC does this, if OKC shoots it at a decent clip,

0: both at the free throw line and from deep, overall from the field, if OKC limits their own turnovers, forces you into mistakes. I mean, some teams aren't good enough, athletic enough, elite enough to get away with a mistake here, a mistake there. If Oklahoma City's not making mistakes, if the best team in basketball is not making mistakes, you're not going to win. Unless you have an otherworldly performance from a guy like Victor Wembanyama. And last night against Hartenstein, he wasn't able to do so. That's a problem for San Antonio. When we come back, Aaron Rodgers is retiring? Well, not right now. Later. But his numbers were the same as Jacoby Brissett last year. Why do we care? This is Westwood One Sports and the Westwood One Sports app. This is the Drake Tolles Show.
1: Spurs Thunder is living up to the hype. Series split 1-1 headed to San Antonio. Will Wemby or SGA take the edge in Game 3? We'll find out tomorrow night. Westwood One Sports.
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0: In the meat.
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0: Good morning. It is the Drake Toll Show on Westwood One. 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Last night, Shohei Ohtani did more Shohei Ohtani things. The dude just can't be stopped. Getting the win against the San Diego Padres. Ohtani, a sub-1 ERA, a 73 ERA in 2026, and was pretty fantastic again last night. Addy, is there any way to stop Shohei Ohtani?
3: See, please? When you give the guy a break, let him recoup, let him rethink. Look, he comes back better than ever. Against the Padres, which is a competitive team, obviously, and kind of a rival, one of their rivals, between that and the Giants. But yes, he's back. Everybody should be scared. Even some of the Dodgers players, I would be scared. Everybody should be scared.
0: It's a good segue. This is a good segue. Are you scared of Aaron Rodgers?
3: Ooh. No. No, I think that we have the better version of Aaron Rodgers. If we're going to talk about consumption of substances and stuff, I think Curtis could out-duel. I think Curtis has the upper hand there. Right, Curtis?
2: In the meat.
3: Yeah, in the meat.
0: Curtis, thoughts on ayahuasca?
4: I don't know. I actually don't know. I don't know if I would mess with that, to be honest. It's a little too much for me.
0: Oh. It's a little too much for Curtis, but not for Aaron Rodgers. Ooh. Retired guy. Let's do it. Aaron Rodgers is retiring. Yeah, what you got? Come on, get it. I saw the little breath you took. What do you want?
3: I think that Curtis could be the quarterback for the Pittsburgh Steelers, but I don't think Aaron Rodgers could be the board op for the Drake Toll Show. Hot take.
0: Do they allow substance to cumulus building in Westwood, in Santa Monica? Where are you again? Culver City? And do they allow substances over there, Kurt?
4: I don't know. I'm breathing in some smoke right now just from the atmosphere, so they can't complain. There's no one here to check, though.
3: I love how every time Curtis talks, his face gets all red because he's pressing some button to talk, and then it makes him just like... And that's the thing that I like about Curtis, okay?
2: Anyway.
0: It sounds like one of those old portable cassette players when you... Every time Curtis wants to talk, it's that.
3: Curtis has an actual board.
0: Come on, show him. Come on, show the people. Come on, Curtis. That's great. Aaron Rodgers is retiring at the end of 2026. I'm going to tell you this. I'll slow it down for a little bit. I'll slow it down for all of you for a bit. Aaron Rodgers is retiring, and we shouldn't care. Yes, undoubted Hall of Famer. Yes, the dying breed of the Tom Brady, Ben Roethlisberger, Drew Brees, Philip Rivers, that era of quarterback. Yeah, Eli Manning, throw him in, he won 2 Super Bowls. He's the last of the dying breed. But Rodgers is going on a farewell tour, and he's not going to be able to score 60 or 70. He's not going to hit 40 home runs. Rodgers' swan song is not going to be this epic, wow, can't believe we got to. He is just the old dog. He's not this John Elway who wins a Super Bowl there at the end. He is the old dog. Who's going to finish the year 7-10, miss the postseason, and the Rodgers thing is over. You know what it would have been like if Rodgers had retired around the same time as a Roethlisberger, if Rodgers had hung it up the same time as a Breeze and said, hey, I'm just not, this is not how you, the fans, should see me anymore. I can go home. I can do my ayahuasca. I can rip those drugs, put them in my system at any point in time, and not have to go to work anymore. Then we have great memories of Aaron Rodgers as an NFL quarterback at the highest level, as one of the best in the league. And Aaron Rodgers can take time off, go to Cancun, and do whatever drugs he wants. Instead, he's marred himself in controversy. And here's why I think he'll be a non-factor in the NFL next season. Actually, no, I said controversy. But let's go there first. He is going to be a non-factor. Or flip it around there. He will not be a factor in the National Football League. This is the guy who grabbed headlines in 2021 for the COVID-19 immunized scandal. And that's where the general public caught this, Aaron Rodgers is an interesting character. Before that 2021 season, when reporters asked him if he'd been vaccinated against COVID-19, Rodgers confidently replied, yeah, I've been immunized. What? He tested positive November 2021 for the virus. Truth emerged. He had not received the vaccine, but instead pursued an alternative homeopathic protocol, immunization. And people started looking around saying, wait a second. So we asked Aaron Rodgers if he got the shot, which if he didn't, I mean, you're you, dog. You can not get the shot. This isn't a COVID-19 shot conversation. It's just, they asked him, did you get the shot? I've been immunized. And I was taking shots from the front and the back. And then it turns out, it's like, okay, you didn't take any FDA-approved vaccine. You did your own thing? Your, homemade COVID-19 prevention kit? What?
5: What?
0: That's where the controversy started to really unfold. His intellectual curiosity then started to veer into the controversial fringe territory. DeShone Kizer, remember him, former Packers backup, revealed that during their first quarterback meeting together, Rodgers opened the conversation by asking, do you believe in 9/11? And urged him to read up on alternative government theories. Even more damaging was a bombshell CNN report revealing Rodgers had privately questioned the legitimacy of, the Sandy Hook Elementary School shooting? Allegedly, that never happened, and Rodgers later vehemently denied ever making those statements. I didn't say any of that. Okay, I hope so. I didn't ask if he believed in 9/11. Okay. Good. It's just kind of weird that people would bring these up, these accusations about Rodgers, and then America's the point where that's the guy who lied? Well, didn't lie, but was really weird about the COVID deal and then had a homemade vaccine. So it kind of, if the shoe fits, right, at some point you start to ask these questions. Public feud, defamation with Jimmy Kimmel, 2024 Pat McAfee show. Rodgers went on there and suggested Kimmel's name was going to appear in the Epstein files, the Epstein flight logs, and stating that Kimmel hopes that those don't come out. His darkness retreats. Remember, he credited his MVP titles, 2020 and 2021. It wasn't that long ago that Rodgers was at the top of his game due to ayahuasca, psychoactive plant medicine that he would fly to Peru and take. And then there's the whole family estrangement stuff. Controversy. Cut off communication around 2014 from his parents and brothers, even Jordan Rodgers. Remember the Vanderbilt quarterback, bachelorette winner? Yeah, Jordan Rodgers. at his brother, publicly blasted Aaron on social media for donating money to California wildfire relief while entirely ignoring his own family's safety. Like, hey, dog, we're in the fire. We could use that. All those controversies have become Aaron Rodgers' legacy late in his career. When you turn your TV on, when you turn the radio on, and they're discussing Aaron Rodgers as a quarterback, they're not saying, oh, the MVP Aaron Rodgers, oh, the Hall of Famer Aaron, oh, the Aaron Rodgers. No. No, they're talking about Aaron Rodgers, this controversial figure who is held, who's waving keys in front of the Steelers franchise, who's held a franchise hostage. That Aaron Rodgers. And at OTAs, officially, he said, I'm done. Here's the audio of him saying, this is it. It's like the shortest audio, just Aaron Rodgers saying, this is it.
5: Aaron, do you believe this could be your last year? Do you even think of that right now?
6: Yes. This is it. Yeah.
0: That's it. That was the whole thing. Hey, Aaron, are you going to... This is it. I'm done. Next question. Next question. Here is Rodgers in a presser about having doubts on even coming back for the did you think, Aaron, you were going to hang it up and just be done this season?
7: Yeah, there was some doubt for sure, but I had good conversations with Mike going back to when he was hired, and yeah, it's nice to come back. I mean, it felt different than last year because I knew some of the guys and some of the people that work here and stuff, so it felt good coming in.
0: And then Mike McCarthy, the head coach of the Pittsburgh Steelers, also met with the media this week and said, you know what? Probably better for us as a franchise that the quarterback we sold out for returned to the franchise.
8: Everybody was extremely excited when the decision became official. So I think that speaks for itself and speaks volumes of what he's established just in his short time here with his decision. There was a lot of conversation that went on particularly the last 5 or 6 weeks, and but. Being here for OTAs is, it's, in my view, is what I was looking for and what he was looking for. And, we'll get the work done that we need to get done.
0: Rodgers, 42 years old, stationary target, 10.7% sack rate on third downs. It's the 10th highest in the NFL. He's immobilized. He's vulnerable against any elite pass rush. Hello, Houston Texans. I watched that playoff game. The AFC is loaded with those. His division is loaded with those. Physical wear and tear. The Achilles injury, remember that? During the back half of last season, missing time after breaking a couple bones. Left wrist, right? It was a wrist, yeah. And 24 touchdowns, 7 interceptions, over 3,000 yards is good. Those are the same numbers as Jacoby Brissett. And while Mike McCarthy and that system will give Aaron Rodgers a comfort zone, the structural reality of this Steelers roster is not a good reality for Rodgers. And them allowing him the leeway to make this decision whenever he wanted to and then come back and say, hey, I'm here, but I'm going to retire at the end of the season, is just not good for anybody involved. It has led the Steelers to delaying their competition for a year, their ability to actually compete in the AFC. It delays that for a year. And for Rodgers, it's let him know you can do whatever you want and we don't care. The same Rodgers who was immunized with his immunization protocol against COVID-19, his homemade. The same Rodgers, who does believe that Sandy Hook and 9/11 happened. He does believe that. Same Rodgers, who wanted a defamation suit with Jimmy Kimmel. The same Aaron Rodgers, who would go on psychedelic darkness retreats with his ayahuasca to help him win MVPs. The same Rodgers, who won't talk to his family and has a wife who is the ex-girlfriend of Manti Te'o. That Rodgers. That Rodgers, you want as your starting quarterback. Weird, man. Some pro athletes have done some bad things, some strange things, some terrible things. But if they retire at the top, if they retire when it makes sense, you don't really talk about that. You're just like, oh, yeah, I forgot about that guy. He's really good. He's awesome. Rodgers has overstayed his welcome, and it's showing. When we come back, our biggest losers of the day. Good segue. 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
25: Nathan has taught me to embrace the moment. Age-wise, I mean, I'm in my late 60s. I'm old enough to be his grandfather. Will he be embarrassed to acknowledge me as his dad? I think the most important thing we can do is let them know that they're safe, that they're valued and cared for and loved, and that they're important.
26: I knew I wanted to be adopted by him because of how he taught me to be the person who I am today. And it's coming from a dad that didn't expect to become a dad. And I feel very proud to be his son.
25: That was what he needed. And he was what I needed. 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

0: 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Addie, I woke up this morning. Miracle. I woke up this morning and looked outside, and I was stunned to see...
1: Bee?
0: Well, it's the same thing. No, not a bee. I did see a bee at dinner last night. It was doing the thing. Addie, I woke up this morning stunned to see out my backyard a... Can you guess?
2: Raccoon.
0: I'll give you one guess.
2: Raccoon.
0: No. No. No.
2: I don't care.
0: No, that's me. 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It is time for our Biggest Losers of the Day. Biggest Loser of the Day, Americans? This comes from the GOP Vice Chair Blake Moore. You decide.
3: You honor sacrifice not just with words, but with action. And that's where a clear contrast is. Our Republican priority will always be to be putting government ahead of Americans. Our
0: What? Oh! I hope that is not the case. I would like to be put first, please. I don't want to keep paying for gas. Luckily I'm gone 4 days out of the week on the weekends to faraway lands, fighting the great battle of banana ball. I don't really have to have gas.
4: Bananas.
0: Ubers are getting more expensive. And all of the Waymos have congregated in Atlanta, Georgia, so I can't really take those anymore.
2: Did you see the Waymo who drove directly into the flood? The Waymo who went to the flood? I just said that.
0: I did.
5: Interesting, per se.
2: He just like me.
0: The Waymo guys were like, all right, time out, everybody. We got to go back and fix the Waymos. The Waymos are not going well.
1: So they can't explode into flames if they're underwater, though.
0: That's a good point. It would neutralize the flames. I thought Teslas exploded into flames. I don't know if Waymos have gotten there yet. Are Waymos battery powered? They can't be gas, right?
2: I'm pretty sure they're battery powered. So they could any moment. They could any moment.
1: Here in LA, people set them on fire, apparently.
0: Yes. Protest. Note to self, put Americans first, please. Idiot of the day. Coming up later. In the meantime, Biggest Loser, anyone who watches Survivor? Addie, do you want to take this one? Because I'm a bit confused, but I like where we're going with this.
2: So I do not watch Survivor. I know of it. I know the premise
0: okay,
2: of it.
0: Okay. Sorry for accusing you. Sorry.
2: No, that's okay. Just the dumb woman on the show, but I don't watch Survivor.
1: Brew.
0: Well, the only woman on the show. So if we were going to rank... We ranked the smartest versus the dumbest women on the show.
2: Both.
0: I have very bad news for you.
2: I'm both. Well, no, Big Sin's on here sometimes. But so they accidentally let something leak, said something they weren't supposed to. I don't know. Here's what happened last night.
6: Hey, Rizzo, you become the final member of our jury. Take a spot over here. This is it. These are the people. Their games fell a little short, but this is the group that is going to... Figure out what just happened.
7: They didn't kill the fire.
8: Sorry. Fire hasn't happened yet.
6: Huh?
8: The fire hasn't happened yet.
2: Keep going.
6: I'm not even sure what's happened, but up next, we're going to have one final surprise for the players, and this surprise they like. This is going to be interesting.
2: So he announced the final four, whatever, for something that hasn't even happened yet. He just accidentally leaked what was going to happen.
1: I'd like his gaslighting to break, though.
2: So what just happened? That would be me, honestly. I'd do that.
0: Jeff Probst live TV Survivor 50 finale prematurely. That's never good. Announced Rizzo's loss in the Final Four Fire Making Challenge before any footage of the event aired. Probst addresses the jury and contestants, leading to visible confusion. Cast members note that Fire Making hadn't been broadcast yet. The clip has sparked engagement, people mocking production, the error, debating the impact on the live viewing experience. So I guess it was, hey, portions of Survivor are pre-taped, and during the live event, they Biggest Loser told her, can someone give me the premise of Survivor? How are they on the 50th season? There's no way we've had 50 years of Survivor. This is what we do. We tell you, you can text me, 310-840-4910. Just text me, got my phone ready to go, 310-840-4910. What the hell is Survivor? That's the question of the day. I get The Bachelorette. That makes sense to me. I have that one down. I don't know if we're right.
2: I don't watch Survivor.
0: Biggest Loser of the day.
2: I don't know.
0: I've never been to Ubu Jabba.
4: What?
0: Biggest Losers of the day. Former Georgia football players. That's right. Eagles edge Nolan Smith was arrested last Friday in Georgia for reckless driving and speeding. He was reportedly clocked at going 137 miles per hour in a 70 mile per hour zone per Eagle Times.
1: Just like
0: the Moneyball scene. It's the Moneyball scene of, okay, he's the greatest defensive football player of all time. His only defect is car-like go fast. Yesterday, we talked about Rashi Rice, who is in jail now because he drove car too fast, wrecked it into other cars, and then fled the scene, sprinted away from the scene. Bad. Don't do that. If you drive a car 130 miles an hour and wreck it, you got to get out there and make sure everybody's okay. There are layers to this. Don't drive your car 130 miles an hour. In this scenario, Addy, we once again have a Georgia football player who liked to go fast.
4: Here we go again.
2: You can take the player out of Georgia. You can't take the Georgia out of the player. It's just what's going to happen.
1: Got that dog in him, you know?
2: Ooh, ooh.
0: Biggest Losers of the day, my parents. Originally, my mom, maybe it's my dad, I don't know, wanted to name me Tad. And
1: Tad
0: do
1: Toll?
0: You know what my last name is?
2: Tad Toll.
0: Look at this little kid, he's got a weird speech impediment. He keeps saying Tad Toll.
1: One day you'll become a frog.
0: That's a good point. With frog culture developing, it wouldn't have been a bad name. Tadpole. Tad Toll is just tough. You're not getting around that one in middle school. You're gonna be bullied into oblivion. And I already was. So you know it's good that I add fuel to that fire. Yeah, where's my middle school bully now? They all have like a house and a wife and three kids, so Who's the real?
1: Do they have a boat?
0: Today? That's a good point. Me and my electric shed.
1: Wi-Fi hotspot that doesn't work.
0: I'm reading this one for the first time. Wanted this to be a surprise. Hopefully not Drake Toll. Yeah, already got one of those in there. We have activated the live fan feedback. 310-840-4910. And some listeners are asking to work in different words over the course of the three-hour show. We'll see where they find themselves.
2: Just don't say that one word.
0: I didn't get a call yesterday, which I did get a call 2 weeks ago when I said that word that you can't say on the air, which is a word that I say all the time in person.
2: And on the air.
0: And on the air. I got a call from our boss who was like, hey, man, this is getting bad. I was like, I don't know what to do. You can't say but. Can you say but in front of it? You can, there's no way, right?
2: What? No, you cannot. No,
0: you
2: no,
0: use the word
2: no.
0: but instead. Yeah, yeah.
2: No. That's what I just, I think, about. I think we need to, Drake, I'm going to enroll you in like a community college, like comm law class. So you know, like, you know, rules of the FCC, the laws behind it, everything. I think that'll be good. I think Curtis and I will kind of act as your parents and enroll you in some college courses for that.
0: It's a three-letter word, backside, starts with an A, and then there's a well. A well would be a hole in the ground. That's the word. Can't say it or you get fired. Learn that the hard way. Addie Bates produces. Curtis Poindexter runs the board when we return. Time for our obituaries. Who died today? And the quickie, it is the Drake Toll Show.
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0: The one that I watched last year.
1: It'll be next year.
0: Yeah. I'm going to bang a dang a bang diggy diggy. Don't get me wrong. It was great. I thought lyrically, musically, I thought from a talent standpoint, it was good. The lineup was great. I was confused why they didn't do it at the actual game. They should look at Bad Bunny. Maybe try to draw an international audience. I still love that song. What is the, I just want to feed my truck and
2: hunt my
0: have
2: fish.
0: My beer and kill my fish and kiss my dog. Yeah. It's a good one. Good one. Which, again, all of those things, very legal. They're still allowing those today in America. I caught a trout yesterday. I went fishing and caught a trout. I took the boat. Did you know that you can boat up to Harbortown, the PGA course?
2: I live in D.C.
0: It doesn't change the PGA tournament that happens every year after the week after the Masters.
2: No, how would I know that I could take my boat that I, like, don't have?
0: The Nina, the Pinta, the Santa Maria.
2: How did you get to trout? What were you?
0: Nacho's Lemonhead's my dad's boat.
2: We won't.
0: They have trout now.
2: Yes, I know what. Oh. Yes, okay. I know what a trout is.
0: Can you explain the question?
2: Yeah, like what were you? Is that what you were trying to fish for? Trout?
0: Honestly, I didn't know you could catch. And this may be my lack of knowledge because we never did this in Arkansas. Because there was the Red River, the Little Red River. You could catch trout in Arkansas, and we never used shrimp to catch trout. I haven't used shrimp. And I had a shrimp bait on yesterday and caught a trout in the Bull River.
2: What kind of trout was it?
1: Mike?
0: I was asking myself that as well. We have trout here.
2: Because usually their mouths are really small, so that's why usually, like, when you're fishing
0: for... I know. It was a good-sized bait and a good-sized trout. Do you want... I can pull up the... From the ecology standpoint,
2: send me the fish pic.
0: A trout map? Trout in Savannah.
2: Did you take a picture of it?
0: No, I'm a catch and release guy right now. Yeah. Speckled sea trout, Savannah,
2: wow.
0: Georgia.
2: No, I'm just shocked.
0: Yeah, this is the guy. This is the exact guy. This is who it was. He was cool. He's a cool looking dude. I threw him right back. PETA is going to love to know that I threw him right back.
2: Except that you use shrimp, so they're also on your ass for that.
0: Shrimp. Okay, my bad. They were going to get eaten in the wild anyway. Sorry. I've been learning a lot about Survivor in the last 9 minutes. Apparently, Addie, what do we have on 50 seasons?
2: Yes, we've had some people text in to let us know. So they do 2 seasons within a calendar year. So it's been 25 years. So it's the 50th season, but I guess the 25th year of Survivor. So it hasn't been going on for 50 years. Sorry that we are all Survivor idiots, but everybody was very nice in the text. I mean, we got quite a bit of text saying, hey, this is how it works. So,
0: what season is Jackson Olsen on? Which Survivor season is Jackson Olsen on? How does that work?
2: I thought he was on Dancing with the Stars.
0: Yeah, I might as well put it. What's the difference at this point? Kidding. I realized, like, I love Righteous Gemstones. I like The Office. I like, I watched all of Friends when I was a kid. I mean, I've seen TV show. Arrested Development is maybe the greatest TV show of all time. Well, the funniest TV show of all time. Love Arrested Development, the first couple seasons. And I thought, you know, if somebody's on a radio show, they're like, Arrested Development, what's that guy's name? Boob? Like, no, it's Bluth. It's Bluth. I would want a way to text in. I would want a way to chime in on this. And that's why we open the phone lines, 310-840-4910. 310-840-4910. It's time for our obituary. You know what? Alive today. Resurrected. Yeah. I'm going to do it. Resurrected today. The career of Jeff Probst, the host of Survivor. We shared the clip earlier where he revealed to America that Rizzo had lost the Final Four fire making. He revealed it before they even showed it on television. He on live TV. He let that one slip, and then had to recover when the commercials came back. They were back on Probst. What did he say? Try to ease the mind of the American people.
3: Okay. All right, so I love doing live television. So in case you're confused, this is what happened. We were going to show you fire making and then have the loser of fire making, Rizzo, come out and talk about how charming he is. And if he had practiced fire making, maybe he would have won. Instead, we did a Survivor twist. It's the last twist of the season. We called it a peek into the future. So now we're going to watch Rizzo lose in fire to Jonathan. Whoa, Jonathan.
0: Eddie, that's a pretty good recovery. I'll give it to you. It's a pretty good recovery.
2: I still don't buy it.
0: What?
2: I don't buy it. We need someone to investigate that. I don't. It still seems a little fishy. Little fishy.
0: Oh, my goodness.
2: Curtis, sniff that one out for us, please. Jeez.
0: Stop. Stop. You take it. You're the one that called for this. You paint the picture.
2: Trouble on Survivor. Oh no! Idiot of the day reveals what actually happened. But who can save them? Who can figure out what happened? Curtis, go up there, put your face in it, start sniffing fire. Put your face in the fire and sniff it, Curtis. Yep, there it is. No, you stink.
0: Oh, Blip. Yes, Nitro. Us and our trusty buddy Curtis. What do you think Blip and Nitro are doing their off time? Do you think Blip and Nitro are...
1: Touch yourself.
0: Get it on?
4: In the meat.
2: Are we not Blippin' Nitro?
0: No, we're not Blippin' Nitro. What? You thought we were Blippin' Nitro the entire time? No, in this world,
2: yeah,
0: Blippin'
2: Nitro
0: off, are anime.
2: No, you give off what? Blip vibes. You give off Blip, and I give off Nitro vibes.
0: No! In this animated world, Blip and Nitro are the superheroes, and
2: yeah,
0: Curtis is their trusty steed. He is the
2: Steed.
0: Only thing in the show.
5: Steed? You're ridden on?
0: He's the what? Only thing in the show that's not animated. And he can't, he's nonverbal. He can only sniff. But he's a damn good sniffer.
2: I imagine
0: he
2: being like Donkey
0: cases.
2: From Shrek. Steed.
0: Well, Donkey can talk,
2: Steed.
0: So that's going to be a problem.
2: I'm a Steed.
0: Curtis cannot in this world.
6: Interesting, per se.
0: It's just the fact that if we took the cumulative words that Curtis uses over the course of a show, it's, let's say, 250. And 175 of those are not from his own mouth. They're in the meat. None of them are him. Dead today. The judge in the Brendan Sorsby Texas Tech case. May 19th on Three Tweets. Column. Judge Philip Hayes has a bachelor's degree and law degree from Texas Tech. Now he decides Brendan Sorsby's future. Can Sorsby win? Then on Three Tweets on May 20th. New. Judge Philip Hayes has recused himself in the Texas
6: what?
0: Tech quarterback Brendan Sorsby lawsuit versus the NCAA. Pete Nakos confirms. Addy, sometimes I gamble because I have to for my mental health. That's all Brendan Sorsby was doing. Said hashtag free my boy. Hashtag free Sorsby. Hashtag.
2: I think I have a different opinion on this whole case in general. Then,
0: all right, we got about a minute. What do you got? Hit me with it.
2: I think that he is at the age, and I mean, I can also say that I am, like, we're really impressionable. We're very young. You put different stuff out there, you know, like, hey, don't do this, don't do this. Or you put it all on the TV, you put it everywhere. You put the ads, you put it, this is sponsored by DraftKings. Do this, get this same bet, like bet. You place $100, you can get up to $250 in bonus bets. You can do all this and that and this and that. It's like drinking and drugs. Like, just put it right in front of them. Be like, oh, look at this, look how cool it is. It'll make you feel really cool. Like, I feel bad for the guy, honestly. Like, that is very sad. That is, it's honestly really sad that he actually is falling this hard for addiction.
0: Are you saying that drinking and drugs are not cool? We should take a stance as a show. Yeah, we should all be on the same page on this one.
2: No, but I mean, it's addictive. Gambling's addictive. And whenever we're in sports and we're saying, oh, you're going to get in trouble for doing this, yet if you go, all right, and we'll be right back after the 2-minute warning. DraftKings sponsored blah, blah, blah. You know what I mean? Like, it's everywhere in sports, and then we're going to punish these athletes. We're going to feed it to them, and then we're going to punish them for doing exactly what we put right in front of them.
0: Yeah. I just don't gamble like that. on a... It's the fact he did it 10,000 times. Like, I've probably placed 10,000 bets in my life, for sure. But they're all on college football, college basketball. Like, I don't bet on the NBA. I don't bet on the MLB.
2: How much do you think you've... How many beers do you think you've had in your lifetime?
0: Ooh, yep. Over. Take the over. Take the over.
1: Yeah. Anyway.
0: Well, they're waving it in my face. They're after the two-minute warning. Brought to you by Miller Lite. I'm like, yeah, I should get another one. I should, right. Brought to you by DoorDash. Me just on my little phone, getting my slop food. Going to Chewy's on DoorDash. Steak, quesadilla, steak, and cheese only. Gringo. Those are our obituaries today. It's time for the quickie. Top five headlines in all sports. Addie Bates reads them. Drake Toll response.
2: Oklahoma City shows no panic. Tie series behind SGA's 30.
0: 7:20 Eastern time today. We're going to uncover the highlights from this one. Coaches.

0: and too stout. You need a Herculean performance from a Victor Wembanyama to beat them. Wemby didn't do that. Isaiah Hartenstein was great defensively, and Oklahoma City gets the win. It's a minute.
1: This was a little crazy, but it's why I love postseason hockey. Golden Knights roll to an early lead, hold off Avs 4-2 to open Western Conference Final.
0: Yeah! Pavel Dorofeev! Watching him live a few weeks ago, he was great then. He has the league-leading 10 goals this postseason. And now, the Vegas Golden Knights, who won on the road, have kicked this series off. I promise, if we get Las Vegas and Montreal in the Stanley Cup Final, I will become insufferable. I have become death. Yes. We deserve the Avalanche. We deserve the Hurricanes in the NHL final, and we might not get that, which would be bad. I'm monitoring the situation. Good for the Knights. They looked really good last night. Physical and fast.
1: I would say if you have Knights versus Canadians, that's the equivalent of a Rangers-D-backs World Series.
0: Absolutely, and it's bad for the sport. No. I understand why. I get like logo-wise, because the Knights are still so new in my brain. The Knights are 3 years old in my brain. They're 10 years old, actually, right? Like, at some point, the newness has to wear off. They're the best team in hockey in the last decade.
1: No, yeah,
0: that's
1: yeah.
0: That's a wild thing for me.
1: But I'm just saying bad. This season. Like, I'm just saying this season. Yeah. I think it's a good thing.
0: Like, Panthers, Lightning, for sure. There are other examples, but the Knights are a top three, at least, if not the best franchise of the last decade. That should make you uncomfortable. Do you know where your kids are?
1: Vegas. Here's your next headline. Ohtani returns to the lineup on a start day and hits a leadoff home run.
0: Yeah. I don't know, man. I mean, I love greatness. Said that multiple times. Sports Illustrated, cover athlete. We should get him on the swimsuit edition. Shohei Ohtani. His pitching is so stupid. The fact that the dude can go out and spin it for six innings, get the win, and hit a home run. We don't have that in our lifetime. We don't have anybody else that can do that. This is it. This is the guy. Granted, Madison Bumgarner, Tim Lincecum, don't know why I used two Giants, Bartolo Colon. Yes, there was a day where the pitchers would hit, but none of them were doing this. None of them were every day have to have you in the lineup, guys. And now Ohtani is proving, hey, you got to have me in the lineup. I'm Shohei Ohtani. Valid. Good point, Shohei. You're right. That's a minute, and he's good. He's very, very good.
1: Or drawn back to LSU as an assistant on Lane Kiffin's staff.
0: Watch out, Pi Phi. Watch out, Alpha Phi. Watch out, Chi Omega. Tri-Delt. Watch out, Tri-Delt. 80 Pi. This is a dangerous combo. Lane Kiffin and Ed Orgeron at LSU. They'll be at Fred's, the legendary bar. Probably top five bar for me that I've been to in America. Fred's, Baton Rouge. They'll both be at Fred's. And they just really like Pi Phi. They love the logo. They love Greek letters. They love the colors. They would love to speak at your chapter meeting on Sunday.
1: Hide your kids. Hide your wives.
0: Yeah. Watch out. I'm missing a couple of pretty big sororities. But watch out, all of you. Congrats to Ed O. Guess who's back? Back again.
1: Here's your final headline. Joey Chestnut to defend hot dog title while on probation.
0: Yeah, happens to the best of us. Rashi Rice is in jail right now. Do we know why Joey Chestnut got arrested?
1: He had a misdemeanor battery charge because he was accused of slapping a man in the face at a bar.
2: With a glizzy?
0: You know what? Dude's rock, man. If he's going to slap a dude in the face, the guy probably
2: deserved helicoptering?
0: It. Joey Chestnut we're talking about. Did he helicopter him?
3: Oh, did
0: he helicopter him?
1: I can neither confirm nor deny.
0: We give you some names. Ray Lewis. Ben Roethlisberger. Kobe Bryant. They got to compete, didn't they?

0: And they had allegedly done far worse than slap a man in the face.
1: Free Ray Joey Lewis. Chestnut.
0: Tough one. Aaron Hernandez. Another example.
1: Ooh.
0: I don't think they let him play, did they?
1: No.
0: Probably a good thing in the end. Addie Bates produces. Curtis Poindexter runs the board. That's the quickie. Those are the top five headlines in all of sports. Congratulations to Joey Chestnut on eating those hot dogs. Coming up, last night, the San Antonio Spurs fell to the Thunder. And there are some cracks in the foundation that are glaring. Here's why the Spurs might not be able to rally from a tied series. This is the Drake Toll Show.
2: Aaron Rodgers says this season is his last.
3: Yes, this is it.
2: Yeah. Will Rodgers go out like John Elway and Peyton Manning did with a Lombardi trophy in his hands? Westwood One Sports.
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0: It is the Drake Toll Show on Westwood One Sports and the Westwood One Sports app. That must mean that I'm Drake Toll. Yeah, with you every morning from 6 a.m. to 9 a.m. Eastern Time. Good morning on the West Coast for those of you who are waking up to go to work quite early or to go to the gym. Good morning on the East Coast. Good morning to the LSU Zetas in Baton Rouge. Congratulations to Ed Orgeron on being hired by Lane Kiffin and that staff. You two guys are going to have a blast together in Tiger Country, Tiger Town. I think if I was to rank, again, I'm very anti Mount Rushmore or top fives or these silly little power rankings. I think it's just a way. I love drafting things. My friends and I get together on Tuesdays and draft things. That part, I like that. Or ranking stuff? Nah, I don't need a Mount Rushmore. But I do have in my mind some of the best bars in America. Tiger Town Tavern, Clemson. Or He's Not There, Chapel Hill, North Carolina. Fred's, Baton Rouge, Louisiana, where Ed Orgeron and Lane Kiffin could certainly be found on the weekends. Allegedly. Good morning. Westwood One Sports app is where you can go to listen to the entirety of the Drake Toll Show live, and you can find this show wherever you get your podcast each day. Last night, the San Antonio Spurs fell to the Oklahoma City Thunder in OKC. And the highlights from the contest begin with Jared McCain. I want you to hear the crowd at the end of the third quarter. It's the last shot of that period going into the fourth when McCain buries a three to give the Thunder an 8-point lead. It kept their kind of arm's length distance throughout the contest, an 8-point lead going into the final frame.
1: I don't think you would know that he's got 10. Let the quarter end with us. McCain pulls three. Got it!
0: Hear that crowd? Pretty loud, huh? Problem is, the deeper we go into the fourth quarter, the more the Spurs kept really hanging around. Victor Wembanyama, 90 seconds to go. You know that name. You heard the crowd there. They go nuts. That shot going into the fourth quarter, 8-point lead. And it's just kind of this ebb and flow. Thunder up by 8. Spurs cut it to 5. Thunder up by 8. Spurs cut it to 4. Thunder up by 6. And Wembanyama, 90 seconds remaining in the game, keeps the Spurs right where they need to. I want you to listen to the crowd. Keeps the Spurs right where they want to be and silences Oklahoma City.
1: Three can go a long way here for the Spurs. Wemby to the basket. 5-point game. Minute 25 to go.
0: Everything's silent. Uh-oh. 5-point game. Minute 25 to go. But then with under a minute to go. 118-113. Thunder ahead. Shai Gilgeous-Alexander. I told you yesterday on this show that SGA's mid-range would be the difference if the Thunder won the game. Here's the deal. The least efficient shot in basketball is the mid-range. At 17 feet, I've got a way worse chance of putting it in the bucket than I do from 3 or 4 feet out. Layups are great. Dunks are great. Three-pointers are worth 3 points. So while they may not be as high percentage, you know, you may shoot 43% from mid-range and 38% from three. So by virtue of the shots you're taking in an NBA season, you would want that mid-range because consider that, well, the mid-range is a higher percentage shot, but you get one less point for it. So if you really want to maximize scoring, you're shooting threes and layups. Layups and threes. The mid-range is not your friend unless your name is SGA. Step back, mid-range, dagger with under a minute to go.
1: McCain waiting. The action begins as the clock hits 10. Gilgeous-Alexander on the attack. Pulls back. And hits.
0: Yeah, that was good. There's the crowd. There's Oklahoma City. This is courtesy of NBC and Peacock. Mike Tirico on the call. Here is the final call. I thought that Tirico did a really good job with this, letting the crowd carry it because the Thunder after game one not necessarily must win, right? Because the series still goes. Spurs have to win four of them. But if San Antonio took two from OKC in OKC, oh, that was going to be bad. But they didn't. The Thunder came back, and the crowd, you could tell the crowd behind OKC was a factor in this. So Mike Tirico allowed the crowd to make the final call.
1: Fans will count it down. Can't even the series.
0: Oklahoma City needed that. Now, how did it happen? Gave you the highlights, SGA, Wembanyama, Jared McCain. Well, the Spurs are banged up. So are the Thunder. Thunder lost Jalen Williams. J-Dub, that is. The better of the two Jalen Williamses that they have. The Spurs lost Dylan Harper to injury. And his status is unclear. De'Aaron Fox did not play last night. His status is still unclear. Mitch Johnson, the Spurs head coach, saying that he hopes it's an ankle thing and Fox has been dealing with it all season long. And they're just not sure. They just don't know how much he can give when he can give it. And last night, the real catalyst, those injuries, part of it, was your team's ability to step up. Who's the next guy? That's going to determine the winner of this game and maybe the winner of this series is, hey, we know both teams are banged up. Both teams are hurt. Who's the random dude that you didn't expect to be the X factor who now is the X factor? For San Antonio, Dylan Harper tried to step into that role in game one. Dylan Harper got hurt last night. Last night, Stephon Castle, 25 points, 10 for 17. 4 for 4 from the free throw line, 5 rebounds, 8 assists. You would think it was Stephon Castle that would give the Spurs the win. But he had 9 turnovers. Oklahoma City as a team had 9 turnovers. Do you hear that? For what Stephon Castle did offensively, he also gave the ball away a lot. 9 turnovers? Wemby had 4 turnovers. And on a night where Wembanyama, 21 points, 17 boards, 8 for 16 shooting. 21 points is not going to win you the game against Oklahoma City. You need the certified takeover card, the star, to step up. Why didn't Wembanyama have the output he was used to? Well, it's because Isaiah Hartenstein. Who? Yeah, you know Isaiah Hartenstein. He's been in the league for 10 years now. He started game one, only played 12 minutes for OKC. And the Thunder were forced to, you know what, put Hartenstein out there. Chet Holmeslice, not going to be able to guard Wemby. It's not going to work. Chet's not going to work on Wemby. We need Isaiah Hartenstein to be physical and hope it works. And he was the difference. 27 minutes last night. He was the difference defensively against Victor Wembanyama to neutralize the Spurs. Mark Dagnall, the head coach of the Thunder, said, look, Isaiah Hartenstein had to play last night. Here is Mark postgame.
2: On the glass, Gortat screen, all that kind of stuff. Yeah, I mean, I think he did what he does. I don't think it was specific to Wembanyama. He played his game tonight, and that's a physical brand that you have to deal with around the basket. You know, I think the offensive rebounding is a huge thing, that there's great gravity to that as well, you know. And, you know, I just thought, again, he great professionalism. You know, I grabbed him yesterday to tell him, he didn't start out at halftime, so I wanted to grab him yesterday, tell him he was starting on Wembanyama so that he would go to bed last night with that in mind. And I said, you know, I didn't feel great about you playing 12 minutes last night. And he said, I'll do whatever the team needs me to do. You know, even with me almost, you know, telling him that I was not loving how that felt. So I thought it was the right thing in the moment, but tonight I thought the right thing was rolling with him a little longer.
0: And that was the right thing, to roll with Isaiah Hartenstein a little bit longer against Victor Wembanyama. Hartenstein's defense, SGA's offense. The bench, scoring from the bench for San Antonio was dismal, 25 points. Thunder had 57 points from the bench. They had 34 from Cason Wallace, Jared McCain, and A.J. Mitchell combined. And 23 from the other Jalen Williams and Alex Caruso. But a Shai Gilgeous-Alexander. 30 piece is not going to hurt you. 30 points, 12 for 24 shooting, 6 for 6 from the free throw line. 4 assists, 9, make it 9 assists, 4 rebounds. What I found weird, though, is SGA postgame was kind of mean to his own team. Shades of Michael Jordan. The quotes, the style, the intensity. No one was safe from Shai Gilgeous-Alexander last night. Here's him on NBC on the court immediately after the game when asked about Isaiah Hartenstein guarding Victor Wembanyama.
3: You all made a pivot defensively, Hart on Wemby. What kind of impact did Isaiah have tonight?
4: I'm not sure if it was good, to be honest. Yeah.
3: Break that down for me.
4: Say again?
3: Break that down for me. Why was his impact not good?
4: It was all right. It was good.
0: Huh. One of your teammates neutralized Victor Wembanyama, and your response is, I don't think it was that good. Michael Jordan, welcome back. Larry Bird, Kobe Bryant, that edge of jobs not finished, welcome back. Mid-game, SGA was even yelling at Jared McCain. McCain was calling for the ball, while SGA took a pull-up mid-range jumper. Buries the jumper, looks at McCain, and tells him to shut up. Here is SGA post-game on his interaction with his teammate McCain.
1: And their pullback to get to 30 points on the night.
5: SGA getting to his pad mid, going left, stop on a dime, pull up. Everybody calm down. Calm the you-know-what down. The MVP is here.
0: Yeah, calm the F down. Shai would go on to say that Jared was yelling at me while I was shooting. I was like, bro, I'm shooting. Don't distract me. That's an intense Shai Gilgeous-Alexander. That is a different Shai Gilgeous-Alexander than the goofy guy who says stuff at the podium and wears funny things. SGA is a certified star. You know that. Back-to-back MVPs. But the intensity with which he carries himself makes it even more deadly. Finally, post-game last night, Spurs head coach Mitch Johnson had the right approach, had a good approach to the high stakes, the injuries, Dylan Harper, De'Aaron Fox. He likened it to when he coached nine-year-olds. And I didn't mind this from Mitch Johnson. Take a listen.
6: You know, there are stakes on the line and the amount of eyes that are watching to see who's going to step into those moments. But I think I just continue to try to make it more about the game than it's been the same thing. When I was coaching nine-year-olds and trying to get them to do the same thing.
7: Was there ever a moment coaching nine-year-olds that was as intense as game one?
6: I mean, the parents are worse.
0: Was there ever a moment coaching nine-year-olds that was this intense? Well, the parents were worse. Mitch Johnson, head coach of the San Antonio Spurs. Thunder get it done. Final score. 122-113. The series will flip to San Antonio tomorrow night. Oh. You know, a couple of players were interviewed and asked about the series. Like, I don't see the Thunder and Spurs as a rivalry. What are you talking about? Of course they are. Is it 2011, 2012 that the Thunder went to the NBA Finals by knocking off the Spurs, rallying in a series to knock off the Spurs? Thunder Spurs are totally a rivalry. When both organizations are good, the NBA might frown upon it because they're not the biggest markets. But it's pretty cool for a basketball fan to see. When we return, Aaron Rodgers is retiring at the end of the season. Does he deserve a farewell tour? I don't think so. 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

0: Good morning. I was walking down the street when out the corner of my eye. It is the Drake Toll Show. Westwood One Sports, the Westwood One Sports app. I don't get it, man. I don't get it, Big Dan. It's all about the money, boys.
1: No. Don't. Money.
0: We'll take show cards. Whatever you got in the hole. Oh, brother, where art thou? Coen Brothers. The George Clooney, John Turturro, Tim Blake Nelson. I don't get it, Big Dan. I don't understand how Aaron Rodgers gets a farewell tour or why Aaron Rodgers gets a farewell tour. He wants one. He wants one more year in the NFL, and he's made it clear that this is the goodbye, the crescendo of, yeah, a Hall of Fame career. No, I don't think anyone can argue it. Aaron Rodgers is a Hall of Famer. Aaron Rodgers, kind of a weird guy. The Pittsburgh Steelers season, their schedule is out. They'll play the Atlanta Falcons at home. Atlanta might be revived under Kevin Stefanski. They'll play at New England. And here's where the questions begin. I got to game two and questions begin. Will the Patriots do a video? Ladies and gentlemen, please rise as we honor the career of Pittsburgh Steelers starting quarterback, MVP, and Super Bowl champion Aaron Rodgers. They did that for Kobe, for Miguel Cabrera, did it for Derek Jeter. The farewell tour guys that you're like, yeah, okay, that guy deserves a farewell tour. Cabrera has multiple, I mean, his longevity was stunning in Major League Baseball. Beloved. Big Poppy retired. We beloved. Statistics that will stand the test of time. Jeter, the captain. His seemed a little overblown, didn't it? It was a lot to handle for me. Some guys get farewell tours because they transcend sports. Kobe transcended sports. LeBron will get a farewell tour next year, the same year as Aaron Rodgers, because LeBron transcended sports. What do we do for Aaron Rodgers when he's playing at New England in week two, or playing at Cleveland, or at Tampa? He'll play in Cincinnati, division play. Go to Philadelphia and Jacksonville and Tennessee and Baltimore. Ladies and gentlemen, playing his final regular season game, we ask that all Ravens fans turn your attention to the video board as we pay homage to the career of Aaron Rodgers. Hell no! The first clip comes up. Tim throwing, you know, a 70-yard Hail Mary that one time to beat the Lions. And the next clip is Aaron Rodgers in a press conference saying, I'm immunized against COVID-19. Turns out it wasn't the vaccine, which, okay. Hey, if you don't want to take the vaccine, that you can do that. You're good. Like, it's free country. Free country. But then to handle it the way Rodgers did in the media, like, I have my own homemade remedy. Oh. And then the third highlight comes on. We're in Baltimore. We're to the life and career of Aaron Rodgers. To Aaron Rodgers, who may or may not have doubted 9/11 and Sandy Hook. Like, what? Now we're really starting to ask questions. Did this guy deserve a video? Should we be playing this video right now? CNN, they're the ones who released that article, revealing allegedly that Rodgers had privately questioned the legitimacy of Sandy Hook. Or Deshone Kizer saying that Rodgers opened conversations by asking, do you believe in 9/11? I don't believe in... You ask questions about, do you believe in ghosts? Do you believe in Bigfoot? Do you believe in the Hat Man, the guy who visits me when I take 3 Benadryl? You would ask, do you believe in 9/11? And Rogers would, fans, we would like it to be noted that Aaron Rodgers did claim that he did not say these things. And the fourth clip rolls on the Aaron Rodgers retirement highlight reel. Fans, we take you back to 2024 when Rodgers publicly led a defamation battle with Jimmy Kimmel, sparking from the Pat McAfee show, explicitly suggesting Kimmel's name was going to appear in the Epstein files. What? What? Okay, now I'm getting concerned with the retirement video the Ravens are playing to honor the career of Aaron Rodgers. Oh, but it's not done. And fans, before he retires, we remind you, during MVP titles in 2020 and 2021, of Rodgers' use of ayahuasca. After multiple off-season trips to Peru, during darkness retreats for multiple days, Rodgers would contemplate his football future and use the hard drug to take a trip to worlds unknown. Okay, surely that's the last one, right? Surely that's the end of the highlight reel. We've honored him enough. The ceremony can be over, right? And one more time for Aaron Rodgers, the man deeply rooted in family estrangement, who will not talk to his parents or his brother, and his wife, who no one's ever seen before, is the ex-girlfriend of Manti Te'o. Fans, one more time to the MVP, Aaron Rodgers! What? You played the clip of the Hail Mary against the Lions, and then you just told me that he was taking homemade vaccinations, and that he may have, he allegedly doubted Sandy Hook and 9/11, and that he doesn't talk to his family and his wife may not exist, and that he does darkness retreats in Peru and wanted to sue Jimmy Kimmel, claiming that Kimmel was on the Epstein files? Yes, that Aaron Rodgers is asking you for your vote in his farewell tour. Okay. Huh. Now, Rodgers and the Pittsburgh Steelers won the AFC North last year under more lenient circumstances, given the AFC North was falling apart at the seams. Major injuries in the division and leaning on Rodgers to be competitive. 24 touchdowns. Not bad. Solid. Solid. 7 interceptions. Good. All right. Yeah, now we're talking. 3,000 yards. Yeah, okay. Those are the same numbers as Jacoby Brissett. The Steelers know they cannot compete with Aaron Rodgers at quarterback. They cannot compete for the AFC title. They cannot compete for a Super Bowl. So why are they delaying the inevitable? Why are they letting Rodgers string them along? Why are they hiring a head coach with the hopes that Rodgers will stay? He posted an average target depth of 6.1 yards, dead last in the NFL. He can't even throw the ball far. The guy who used to be the guy who throws the ball far can't even throw the ball far. 23.5% of his passes traveled 10 or more yards. Last in the NFL, dead last in the league. No vertical arm talent. No willingness to push the ball downfield. 14.9% bad pass rating last year. His mechanical drop-off is what it is. When forced off his spot or required to make off-platform throws, accuracy, 14.9% bad pass percentage. 15 out of every 100 balls that he throws are bad passes, uncatchable. That's not good. That has nothing to do with defenders or guys dropping the ball. It has to do with you. His physical decline, his age, his ligaments, and this full circle nostalgia trap. He said he was ready to retire when Mike Tomlin stepped away because he was crying. I'm so sorry, coach. I didn't want you to get fired. Please. Then Mike McCarthy gets hired to babysit Aaron Rodgers. And what is Aaron Rodgers doing? He's coming back for a retirement tour. fans, one more time for the conspiracy theorist. Darkness Retreat, Family Estranged Man, Aaron Rodgers. No more NFL for QB12, the real number 12. Addie Bates producing. Curtis Poindexter runs the board. 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
5: Come on, girl. 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
14: 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And me.
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0: Addie Bates produces. Curtis Poindexter does his best. It is the 8 o'clock hour. Thursday, May 21st, the San Antonio Spurs. The Oklahoma City Thunder. Cleveland Cavaliers. New York Knicks. That series continues tonight. The Colorado Avalanche, Las Vegas Golden Knights, with the Knights ahead. A game to none after last night's 4-2 victory. Oh! And the Hurricanes and Montreal Canadiens will square off tonight and open up that series. What more could you want in the world of sports? Aside from Aaron Rodgers coming back to the Pittsburgh Steelers to steal their money, $22 million worth of their money. And on top of that, on top of Aaron Rodgers coming back, another former Georgia Bulldog who drives his car a little bit too fast, Nolan Smith of the Philadelphia Eagles, 135 miles per hour. San Antonio Spurs, who lost De'Aaron Fox, lose Dylan Harper as well, hamstring, timetable, who knows. Ed Orgeron, LSU, assistant coach on Lane Kiffin's staff, the same Ed O that won a national championship with Joe Burrow, maybe the greatest college football team of all time, 2019 LSU, beating Trevor Lawrence and Clemson in 2020 to take the title. Not to mention Shohei Ohtani doing Shohei Ohtani things, hitting a home run and pitching a gem, logging a win for the LA Dodgers. All of that and more today. But I can't continue this show. I cannot, if we don't get to our Idiots of the Day.
15: Idiot of the Day.
0: Hello. Good morning. Idiot of the Day number one. The Panhellenic Council at Louisiana State University. Ed Orgeron, Lane Kiffin. Same school, baby. If you're a Zeta, if you're a Kappa, if you're a Tri-Delt or a Pi Phi or a Kyo, Addie, as the resident female of the show.
16: Oh, God.
0: I haven't said it in a long time. I was due for a female here.
16: Yeah, I hate that.
0: As a resident girl, woman?
16: Yeah, there you go.
0: All right. Any messages to the sorority girls of the school that Ed Orgeron and Lane Kiffin coach at?
17: Touch yourself.
16: I was not a sorority girl. Shocker. So,
0: you don't, well, then you wouldn't make it on the list. You have nothing to worry about then.
16: Nope. Sorority's gonna sorority. Be safe out there, girlies. Don't do anything stupid, girly pop. Did I fit it?
18: Anyway.
0: Don't do anything Curtis wouldn't do.
16: Oh, God, that's a lot.
19: Big gooner.
0: Don't do anything that B wouldn't do.
16: Love Curtis sexy.
0: Idiot of the day. Mad dog? This is the what you mad about segment on ESPN. Chris Russo, mad dog. admits he slept through the entire Knicks-Cavs game. You know, the electric 22-point comeback overtime game. Here is Russo on ESPN.
14: So last night, or yesterday morning, I made the appointment with an MRI. And, you know, that's the little tubes thing. And now I feel how these athletes feel. So I go down there and I forget to bring my Valium. I got to have a Valium before I go on a little tube for a half hour. So I get down there, I put my take my clothes off, put a pair of pajamas on, and they roll me into the MRI thing, and they put me on the little bed, and they give me the headset, and they say, listen, you can't move. All right. I thought it was open on the sides, and it wasn't open on the sides. So they roll me in, and they give you a button to press if you get nervous. I pressed it in 5 seconds. So I don't think I can handle this. Come back out. I says, listen, I came all this way. It's 8 o'clock in the morning. The poor Catherine there. And I said, I got to deal with it again. I go back. And remember, you can't stop and go with an MRI. You got to do the whole thing at one time. I go back in and I freak out. Completely freak out. I got to get this shoulder checked. I might be out for 9 months. And that's true. Don't laugh. So I come back out. I couldn't deal with it. So last night, I said, I had forgotten my Valium. So last night at 6:30, I was a little wonky and late in the show. I took a Valium. I had my kid driving. I'm not going to drive. Drive down to Connecticut, Stanford. At 7 o'clock, I get nervous again. I took a second Valium. Oh, boy.
17: He missed the next game.
14: I got the thing done in good shape. I promise you that. I got that MRI done. I was a happy camper. Here's your problem. I was in bed at 8:15. I didn't know the Knicks came back until this morning at 7:30. That is true.
0: All right.
14: What comeback?
0: That's all you,
14: I didn't know anything about it.
0: That's
14: comeback.
0: All you get today of the Mad Dog Valium. This. Okay, first idiot of the day of taking two Valium. Yeah, you're. Namely, before a conference finals game. It's not the best idea. But also, have we lost Russo? Have we lost Mad Dog? Is this an obituary here to his career?
16: I think, you know, sometimes you just get to that age and you start rambling some stuff.
0: He should be president. We should make him president.
16: Who is that dumb man on the show?
18: Anyway.
0: Not old enough. Russo's not old enough.
16: Not yet. It's not there yet.
0: This is another Thanksgiving situation where my family, the 10 of us, sit down at the table, extended family, sit down at the table, and my father says, all right, everybody hold hands, let's pray. And Grandpa says, Valium! I was getting the MRI. I'm like, all right, Grandpa, we're trying to pray. Food's getting cold. I was getting the MRI. And then I got in there and I thought, oh, I can't do it. The tube's too tight. So I just got a button to press for emergencies. Like, Grandpa, dear Lord, thank you for this day. And then I started press. They let me out of there. I was like, gotta do it. I took a second Valium. Grandpa, stop. You're scaring the kids. I was asleep by 8:15. With my Werther's. Caramel, I like that. It's good stuff. Amen. All right, what are we praying? That's Mad Dog Russo at the Thanksgiving dinner table.
20: I doubled the size, you stupid person.
0: There's also something to be said.
16: That's a great callback.
0: There's also something to be said about my father at Thanksgiving saying, all right, guys, let us pray. Sandy Hook didn't happen. What?
16: Whoa.
0: What? Do you guys know about 9/11? What? Again, Aaron Rodgers didn't say those things. He vehemently said he never questioned Sandy Hook, never questioned 9/11. I do think he'd be a very odd person to have at your Thanksgiving dinner table. Him, Mad Dog Russo. We're just trying to pray, man. I'm suing Jimmy Kimmel. Everybody hold hands. Let's pray. I didn't take the COVID vaccine. I won't. I have my own from home. I brought my... Everybody gathered, looking around the facility. I'm like, all right, everybody vaccinated? All right, where are Rogers? I brought mine for home. What were the brands? What was Pfizer? What were they? Pfizer and...
16: Pfizer, Moderna, Johnson & Johnson. Other countries, AstraZeneca.
0: Pfizer, Moderna, Johnson & Johnson. And Aaron Rodgers in the corner with a plastic baggie. I brought mine. I
16: also,
0: made mine.
16: Idiot of the day is whoever's... Email notifications keep going off. That's one of y'all. One of y'all idiots.
0: I don't have my email. I don't even have Outlook. You know I don't have Outlook. I don't know what Outlook is.
16: Idiot.
0: Meat.
16: Idiot.
0: Curtis.
16: Curtis, is it you? Be honest, Curtis. Fess up.
18: No, it's not.
16: So it is Drake.
0: Who could it be? I don't even have notifications on my computer. I didn't even get an email just now. Idiot of the day, Blaine Crane. What a name, Blaine Crane. He tweets out top 10 quarterbacks in the SEC based off of talent alone. He also cuts off the word SEC in this graphic, naturally. So terribly made graphic from Crane and Cone, whatever that means. Number one, Trinidad Chambliss. Number two, Gunnar Stockton. Three, Lenora Seller. Four is... what's happening? Four is Sam Levitt. Oh! Arch Manning at five. John Mateer at six. Marcel Reed at seven. Byron Brown at eight. Addy, your boy Arch Manning. Blaine Crane, whoever that is, has him at fifth. Fifth!
16: I'm going to hold my thoughts on Blaine Crane. Although, let's... Arch Manning will always be number one in my heart. Trinidad Chambliss, he's been there for like 10 years already. Like, get out. Move on with your life. Get out of college sports. Sorry that you think you're peaking in college. Just move on.
0: Second year at Ole Miss. What are you talking about?
16: How many years of eligibility?
0: I guess he played four at Fair. This is his sixth year.
16: Weird.
0: So, yeah,
16: yeah,
0: I mean, he's up.
16: Weird.
0: He's old.
16: Move on.
0: Yeah.
16: Move on. Okay, Gunnar Stockton. Okay, sure. Lenore Sellers?
21: I don't think he's that good.
0: Well, they went like 3-9 last year. So.
16: Okay, right. I still actually would take Arch over, and not just because of looks. I would put him higher. I'd put him at probably one or two. This guy's an idiot.
0: Okay. Idiot.
16: Sam Levitt?
0: Yeah, Sam Levitt, the Arizona State kid. That's pretty good.
16: Yes,
0: LSU's
16: I know who
0: quarterback.
16: I know who he is. I just... do I think he's better than Arch? No.
0: Yeah. Idiot of the day, college sports. You're mad at my close and personal friend, Trinidad Chambliss. You'll really hate R.J. Lewis Jr. On three says, breaking, former pro guard R.J. Lewis Jr. has signed with LSU. Pete Nakos reports he was the 2025 Big East Player of the Year. College Football Home tweets, he literally played in the NBA October 8th, 10th, and 12th. What are we doing with college sports? Addy, the Boston Celtic is an

0: and play against these college kids, okay? It's stupid.
1: Tuesday, you're guarding LeBron James. Wednesday, you're guarding a plumber from Northwestern State. Pretty awesome. Idiot of the day, ESPN Insights. ESPN Insights tweets, Victor Wembanyama, 22 years, 134 days, passes Lou Alcindor, 22 years, 352 days, as the youngest player with 40 points and 20 rebounds in a playoff game. Huh. ESPN Insights just dead-naming Kareem Abdul-Jabbar Lou Alcindor. This is an interesting... Who's the last person to refer to Kareem Abdul-Jabbar as Lou Alcindor? Addie?
0: That's just so bizarre to me. I don't understand that at all. Let's actually... Muhammad Ali. Ali. What's his real name? What's his first name? Like his... When he was born? Exactly.
1: Cassius Clay?
0: Yeah! I'm
1: there. But what do people know him as?
0: Muhammad Ali.
1: Yeah, they know him as Kareem Abdul-Jabbar, man. If you're going to do the whole, his name was Lou at the time, fine, then only count his stats as Lou Alcindor and then count his stats as Kareem Abdul-Jabbar. Don't do this. ESPN Insights. Let the man be Kareem Abdul-Jabbar. It's what we all say. It's what we all know him as. Final idiot of the day. The Washington Nationals. Addy, you deserve this one.
0: I deserve this one. Washington Nationals, they had this snack. It was hot dog fries. And so basically they took a hot dog and then they like shredded it to look like French fries. And it came with ranch. And how much were these hot dog fries? By the way, you know what a hot dog is? Nobody knows what's in a hot dog, and that's why it should stay that way. They're charging $20 for hot dog fries.
2: What?
0: You're getting a hot dog just shaved. They're shaving it. $20 for hot dog fries. That's stupid. And on top of that, you have to watch the Washington Nationals. I don't know what's worse.
1: Who's dipping their hot dogs in ranch, by the way? I don't like that. Mm-hmm. When we come back, Andrew McKinnis joins the show to talk a whole lot of hockey, baby. Last night was not supposed to happen. The Vegas Golden Knights knocked off the Colorado Avalanche? Got a whole lot to break down from that. This is Westwood One Sports and the Westwood One Sports app. This is the Drake Toll Show.
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1: 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Curtis Poindexter runs the board. What more could you want in the world? Aaron Rodgers is coming back. Yeah. Old man Aaron Rodgers will parade himself around the country. You know, when presidents used to die, Lincoln is an example of this. When presidents used to die, they would take their carcass and it's kind of an aggressive word, but yeah, their rotting body. Sorry, I don't know why I just dropped carcass on you all. But can I tell you something? Got a call from my dad yesterday. I had called him. Baylor softball, two of their assistant coaches had left the program, and family dog, German short hair, got out, was hit by a car. Not good for anybody involved. Very sad for the entire family. Conversation with dad, conversation with mom. You know, I moved away years ago from the house, but when I was still in high school, we had gotten the dog. And so that's a sad moment. But there was eight months ago or so, my granddad, I was talking about I've got a dog, Bear. And my granddad said, what does the dog do? I said, what do you mean does the dog do? It's an Aussie doodle. He's like, what does the dog, what does it do? I was like, it just sits around. He's like, huh. If a dog ain't working for you, it's just eating your food for free. I thought, huh, he's got a good point there. My dog is just eating the food for free. And, it kind of changed my perspective on life and death and animals and the utilitarianism approach to pets. And so where I'm going with this, I get the call. And German short hair had been hit by a car, and dad had to take care of the Barry Sadie. And that was a tough conversation. And I thought, you know what? If the dog is not working for you, it's just eating your food for free. Circle of life. Dogs, cats, turtles, people. Everybody dies in the end, right? And with that approach to it, I thought, huh. Presidents, in this case, Abraham Lincoln, he died. Wasn't hit by a car, should be very clear. And they take his body, they embalm him, and they trek him around the country, and people get to show up at the train station, and they wave goodbye to the president in a case, in a glass case. Dad, there's nothing glorious, glamorous about death at all. You parade the person around after it's all over, said and done, and America says goodbye to him. And my question, as it pertains to Aaron Rodgers, if that dog is not working for you, he is eating your food for free. Aaron Rodgers wasn't working for the Pittsburgh Steelers a year ago. He had the same numbers as Jacoby Brissett. He was fine. But that dog's about to eat your food for $22 million next year and not be competitive in a division that has some monstrous pass rushers. And Aaron Rodgers can't move. Headline number one, storyline number one today of Aaron Rodgers being a retirement tour quarterback. That dog, if it doesn't work for you, is just eating your food for free. It's my morbid perspective on how you should approach the Aaron Rodgers news. Ed Orgeron to LSU as an assistant on Lane Kiffin's staff. Otani Electric. Joey Chestnut will defend his hot dog title while still on probation. It's his little walkout song, wearing an ankle monitor out there. And the Spurs Thunder continue after a Thunder win on Friday with a series tied at a game apiece. And the Knicks try to take a 2-0 lead. They will over the Cleveland Cavaliers tonight behind Jalen Brunson. The Cavs are tired. The Cavs are worn out. Consecutive series that went seven games. The Knicks are rested enough that in the last 12 minutes of the contest a couple of nights ago, the Knicks outscored the Cavs 44-11 to win the game by double digits in overtime. The New York Knicks may well sweep the Cavaliers given the stamina situation of both of these organizations. Then there's the hockey. That's where I really wanted to get. The Stanley Cup playoffs are down to the final four. And I could have told you that the Colorado Avalanche would be here. I could have told you that the Carolina Hurricanes would be here. The Hurricanes are 8-0 this postseason and take on the Montreal Canadiens tonight. Conversely, the 8-1 Colorado Avalanche walked into their own arena yesterday at 8-1 in the postseason. Their only loss to Minnesota in the middle of that series, it was distant, didn't matter much. Say hello to the 8-2 Colorado Avalanche. After a loss to Las Vegas, 4-2 the final score. They pulled within 3-2 with 2 minutes to go for an empty net goal for Vegas, made it that final of 4-2. And it lends itself to the structure of the hockey playoffs, the format, where the division takes on the division, where you aren't looking at the 1 seed versus the 8 seed. The divisional structure of the postseason lends itself toward interesting matchups, like Las Vegas playing Anaheim in the second round while the Avalanche had to play the Wild. The Minnesota Wild. Like, there's a world where the Wild, the Stars, the Avs are top five teams in hockey. Three of the top five teams in hockey. But Minnesota had to play Dallas in round one. Colorado had to play Minnesota in round two. You're knocking, in the first two rounds, you're knocking out two of the best teams in hockey. That's the way the playoffs go. While the Vegas Golden Knights didn't have to take on Minnesota, they got the Anaheim Ducks. That's manageable. Of course it's manageable. Anaheim had knocked off Edmonton, walked into the Vegas series, and lost it in six. But you still go back to, okay, if we established that three of the top five teams in hockey are the Wild, the Stars, and the Avalanche, if that's your forte, if that's your opinion on this, and the Avs are the number one team in the league, that they have been all season long, then it should make sense that the Vegas Golden Knights, who fired their coach at the end of the regular season, the Vegas Golden Knights wouldn't stand near as much a chance against the Avalanche that the Stars or the Wild would. And you'd be incorrect, because welcome to hockey. Welcome to the National Hockey League. On the other side, something similar. Buffalo, Boston, this little pod of four teams. You know, in the NBA, you get these pods of teams. Like, oh, these two teams, the winner of these two will play the winner of those two. The winner of Boston and Buffalo play the winner of Tampa and Montreal. I did not expect Montreal to come out of the series against the Lightning. Oh, they did. Buffalo, you could expect to win the series against Boston. They're the better team. The problem with Buffalo beating Boston was a logo conversation. If the Jets beat the Chiefs ever, if the Jets are, remember the year that the Lions, the competitive Lions, first game of the season, knocked off the Chiefs, would have been 2023. It didn't make sense. The Lions were a great team. The Lions may have been a better team, but that logo shouldn't beat that logo. The Buffalo Sabres should never beat the Boston Bruins in the playoffs. That makes me feel weird. And Montreal was taken to the brink by the Tampa Bay Lightning, won it in seven. The Canadiens once again go to the brink against Buffalo, win it in seven. You see what's happening here? It's like, instead of having the Magic play the Cavs, make it the Magic play the Pistons in the first round, you have the Magic play the Cavs. Instead of having the Thunder drop down and sweep away your 8 seed, instead of that format, it's like the Thunder had played the Lakers in round one. It just doesn't make sense to do it that way. Hockey does. It creates electrifying matchups in each step of the way in the postseason up until the conference championship. That's where, like, oh, look, the little straggler from that side of the bracket made its way up here. Ha, time to dominate. But the Avalanche didn't do that. And now, tonight, the Montreal Canadiens, who went seven games against Tampa, seven games against Buffalo, will play the Carolina Hurricanes, who went four games against Ottawa and four games against Philadelphia. You have one team that has played 14 postseason hockey contests and another that has played 8, the minimum. Carolina at 8-0. Colorado, same example for the Avalanche. Vegas had played 12 games of hockey this postseason. The Avs had played 9. 3 extra games of hockey is a big difference, and the rest the Avs got by knocking off Minnesota meant they could take a few days to recuperate before facing off against Vegas in the Western Conference Finals. But now the two dynasties, the two juggernauts, two of the best teams, it's still so hard for me to wrap my head around the Vegas Golden Knights, namely in a series against the Colorado Avalanche, the Vegas Golden Knights being a stalwart, dominant fixture atop hockey. But Mitch Marner? Oh. Pavel Durofeev? Watched him play with my own two eyes. Watched him score a couple goals with my own two eyes. Hat trick that night. The Knights, while I still can't, it still makes me feel weird. In the same way that Buffalo knocking off Boston, still the Knights are still that new team. Like, no. There are 14-year-old kids who are watching the Vegas Golden Knights in the same way that you and I are watching the Oklahoma City Thunder. After a while, it went from them being the new team, the new logo, the new brand, to, oh, they're just an NBA team. In the NHL, the Vegas Golden Knights are just an NHL team and the best damn NHL team of the last 10 years. And they haven't even been alive for the totality of those 10 years. Up there with teams like the Avalanche, with teams like the Lightning, or the Panthers had their run. Whereas teams like the Hurricanes or the Dallas Stars have had great regular seasons, but I haven't seen the payoff in the postseason. Will that change this year for Carolina? Will Vegas pull a massive upset over Colorado and assert themselves as the dynasty of the NHL? Will Colorado do it again for the second time this decade and win the Stanley Cup? Those are the questions you ask going into a week like this. Conference finals like this, the Jugger Canes, Scorched Earth campaign. There is nothing outside of a June parade that is going to make Canes fans happy. And it should be that way. Because I said it about the NBA. If the Spurs lose in the conference finals, if the Knicks lose in the conference finals, we don't look back 10 years from now and say, man, those 2026 Spurs were a force to be reckoned with. You can't tell me you played in the conference finals in hockey or basketball in 2015 unless it's your team, because we don't remember the losers. We vaguely remember the team that got to the finals. But we always remember, we immortalize, we converse about, there's conflict over the team that wins the championship. And if the Canes don't win a championship, we're not going to look back and say, wow, remember that contending team in 2026? It doesn't work that way. We honor, we value, we watch excellence. And excellence is only found in winning a championship, in winning a ring. Montreal! Cardiac kids. What if we get Montreal and what if we get Montreal and Vegas? The Arizona Diamondbacks and the Texas Rangers, huh? I don't know if hockey fans, the general hockey fan, would be akin to such. But the diehards, same as those who watch the Rangers and the Diamondbacks, get it. They understand the parity that comes through hockey. You do not get the honor, the prestige, unless you win at the highest level. It's the Western clash of modern dynasties, the Eastern storyline of a dominant team running through everybody, 8-0 in the postseason versus the scrappy cardiac Canadians. It lends us to our final four teams in hockey. And tonight, you'll see it in action. In Carolina, Josh Graham's Hurricanes will host 8 o'clock Eastern Time, TNT, True TV, Canadians, Hurricanes in Raleigh. When we come back, let's wrap this thing up. NBA, NHL, Aaron Rodgers. Oh, it's Thursday. It means it's time for Are You Smarter Than Drake Toll? This is Westwood One Sports and the Westwood One Sports app. This is the Drake Toll Show.
0: Remember Deshaun Watson? He's been on IR the last 19 months. And now, the front runner to be the Browns starter. But Shedeur Sanders and Dylan Gabriel are coming for the job. As always, the quarterback carousel in Cleveland is one to watch. Westwood One Sports.
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0: Fleck and Abdallah. So the 49ers are sent down under to start the season. 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
11: 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I couldn't believe it when he was there at 10, and the Giants pass on him. 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
1: Good morning. It is the Drake Toll Show. Westwood One Sports, the Westwood One Sports app. Shohei Ohtani did it again. His 8th home run of the year. He was 1-for-4 against the San Diego Padres on the road last night at in Petco. Electric on the mound, also hit a home run. Let's do it. Do we miss when... blanket statement. If the NL is going to have the pitchers hit, the AL has to as well. You can't only have one league do it. Like, you've got to have congruence, cohesiveness. Do we wish that the AL and the NL both made their pitchers hit? Addie Bates, you have the floor.
2: Not a fan of a universal DH. I think it's kind of boring. I think it's lame. It's okay if your pitcher can't hit. I mean, they did in high school, college. The universal DH is just, like, such a wuss move, if I'm being honest with you. Like, oh, we got to protect our guys. No, come on, they're athletes. Put them out there. When Bartolo Colon hit that home run, that was legendary. I remember that. It was the greatest thing ever, because you're like, oh, my gosh, big man. He's out there hitting dingers. I mean, dinger. Still amazing.
1: Hardly know her.
2: Ooh.
1: You are, in essence, and this it lends itself to how you like your baseball, you are taking away a 312 hitter, guy who has a 312 batting average, for a 122 hitter, so there's that, consider that. Are you okay with that?
2: Yeah. There's so much to baseball that's more than just, oh my gosh, this guy can hit for power, this guy all the time. Like, I understand he gets on base, money ball, yada, yada, yada. But there's something amazing about you're in this high-pressure situation. Can someone deliver? It's cooler, like, oh my gosh. When someone you don't think can deliver, you have bases loaded, two outs, and you need this. Like, it's when someone who you don't think is going to do it does that, that's incredible. Yeah, Shohei Ohtani, he should be able to hit a grand slam. He should be able to get a couple RBIs in a game. Yeah, that's expected. But it's so cool when you got, like, Bartolo Colon. Zach Greinke was known. Actually, he loved hitting. That was one thing. He loved hitting. When he was in the National League and when he moved over to the AL back and forth, he talked about that. He loves hitting. Lance McCullers Jr., he was okay at it. Can't really pitch that well anymore, but he was good at it. There are just, it's prove that you're an athlete.
1: Maybe Framber Valdez would be less angry if they let him have a bat. He could take it out of the baseball. Maybe he'd be a little less angry, a little less mean. I thought when they made the change, the universal change, it would lend itself to more complete games, because now guys don't have to be, like, hey, seventh inning, your starter could keep going, but guys at second and third, two outs, you're going to pinch hit him for somebody out of the dugout. You don't do that anymore. I thought it would lend itself to more complete games. But then one day, some idiot doctor with their MRIs and their Valium and their studies, like, pitchers don't need to throw complete games. It will kill them. Like, okay, what? And then the death of the complete game happened, which sucks. So it didn't do its job really at all. You know what? Fine. Bring it back. Let the pitchers hit. It's way more cool that way.
2: Yeah.
1: Way cooler that way. Last night was cool if you're an Oklahoma City fan. The Thunder on top of the Spurs, evening the series at a game apiece. We have the highlights from the contest, how it happened. And look, man, San Antonio hung around. The Thunder just played a complete game. They played their basketball, which that's such a lazy thing to say. I turned the radio on and the guy said that the Thunder played their basketball. But it put into motion why I called the Thunder the best team in basketball, and why I was almost frustrated or confused how the best team in basketball could lose so consistently to someone else. Wouldn't the Spurs then be the best team in basketball? Well, no, because the Thunder played their, like, run-of-the-mill game, shot 48%. The Spurs shot 49%. Thunder shot 48%, 36% from three, 19 for 24 from the free throw line. And they just didn't turn the ball over. The Thunder played it right down the middle. Great defense. Didn't turn the ball over. Got to the free throw line. And that's it. Let's go home. Pack it in. All right, we're done. See you guys later. hoping that the Spurs, the Thunder playing a good game, the best team in the NBA playing a good game, it would take a great or excellent game from the Spurs. You know what the Spurs did? They played a good game. Turned the ball over too much? Absolutely. Oklahoma City had 10 turnovers, 9, 10 turnovers. For the Spurs, it was Stephon Castle alone with 9. Stephon Castle had 9 turnovers. That's a problem. For the San Antonio Spurs, they played good. Oklahoma City played good. Victor Wembanyama, third leading scorer on his team, 21 points, 8 for 16, 17 boards, 6 assists to boot, and 4 blocks. But with Isaiah Hartenstein guarding him, he looked different, out of sync. And a 122-113 win for the Thunder over the Spurs, the gap, that 9-point gap, is found in the lack of scoring from Victor Wembanyama. If he put up 30 points, 32 points, 34 points, 36 points, like Wembanyama, what we are accustomed to seeing from Wembanyama in the postseason, this final score is different. It bumps San Antonio into that, oh, you played a great game category and knocked off the best team in the NBA because you played a great game. Last night, Mark Dagno took the podium postgame, the Thunder head coach. It's like, dog, I had to prep him. I told him, Isaiah Hartenstein played 12 minutes in game one. You're about to play, and you're going to play a lot, and you better guard Victor Wembanyama.
3: On the glass, Gortat screen, all that kind of stuff. I think he did what he does. I don't think it was specific to Wembanyama. He played his game tonight, and that's a physical brand that you have to deal with around the basket. You know, I think the offensive rebounding is a huge thing, that there's great gravity to that as well, you know, and, I just thought, again, he great professionalism, you know. I grabbed him yesterday to tell him, I didn't start out at halftime, so I wanted to grab him yesterday to tell him he was starting on Wembanyama so that he would go to bed last night with that in mind. And I said, you know, I didn't feel great about you playing 12 minutes last night. And he said, I'll do whatever the team needs me to do, you know, even with me almost, you know, telling him that I was not loving how that felt. So I thought it was the right thing in the moment, but tonight I thought the right thing was rolling with him a little longer.
1: And despite how well Hartenstein played against Victor Wembanyama, his teammate, the MVP, was not impressed. Here is Shai Gilgeous-Alexander on the court on NBC postgame talking about an elite defensive performance from Isaiah Hartenstein.
4: You all made a pivot defensively, Hart on Wemby. What kind of impact did Isaiah have tonight?
5: I'm not sure if it was good, to be honest. Yeah.
4: Break that down for me.
5: Say again?
4: Break that down for me. Why was his impact not good?
5: It was all right. It was good. It was good.
1: Huh. That's some Michael Jordan stuff there. Just being mean. SGA would also yell at Jared McCain. Shai Gilgeous-Alexander stepped back mid-range. McCain was calling, ball, ball, ball. I'm open. 3-point, open. SGA sinks a jumper, turns to McCain, shut the F up. Huh. Shai Gilgeous-Alexander, understanding this late in the postseason, the edge that it takes, the different gear that it takes to win a championship, to get a ring, will do whatever it takes. And that whole whatever it takes does not include being nice to teammates. Michael Jordan, Larry Bird, Kobe Bryant, those guys weren't notably nice to their teammates. They want to win above all else. And I like that edge from SGA. I don't mind him saying that it was okay. It wasn't good enough. Don't settle. There's a different standard for these guys that you have to reach to win a title. It is Thursday. Addie Bates producing. Curtis Poindexter runs the board, meaning it's time for Are You Smarter Than Drake Toll? Curtis, are you ready?
6: Absolutely not.
2: Got a good one for you tonight. Curtis, what's the first category?
7: Science.
1: Science!
2: In what direction do most cyclones whirl in the southern hemisphere?
6: Counterclockwise?
1: Were you science or were you scienced? Clockwise.
2: Drake got that one correct. That one is clockwise. But I love how Curtis actually knew what it was, though.
7: Music.
2: Ooh. In musical terms, what does da capo mean? I had a chameleon named da capo.
6: Bless you.
2: Da capo.
1: Da capo means quiet.
2: It means from the beginning. From the beginning. Next category.
7: History.
2: Ooh. I didn't like that. What car did Chevrolet design the Camaro to compete with in 1966?
6: The Mustang, though.
2: Point Curtis.
1: Oh. It's going to be a Mustang.
2: Okay, well, one
7: more. Random.
2: Who wrote the novel Carrie in 1973?
6: Idea.
1: Curtis. Stephen King.
2: Oh, Drake, 2-1. 2-1.
7: Movies.
1: Movies.
2: Here we go. Who played weatherman Phil Connors in the movie Groundhog Day?
1: Curtis. Crotches. Crotch.
2: Here's a big old hint.
1: Kurt.
2: Him and I physically ran into each other whenever I was covering March Madness.
1: Curtis.
2: Tapped me on the shoulder. He said, I'm sorry.
6: I still don't remember.
1: It's not William.
2: It's
1: somebody in a hurry? Bill Murray.
2: Drake won that. And it's proof that Curtis doesn't listen to when I tell stories.
6: What?
1: At the end of the game?
2: Yeah, do you want another question?
1: We should double the length of trivia next week. It's like a 2-minute game. We can play trivia the entire show.
6: Double the size, you dumb person.
2: Trivia last night, by the way, guys, it was really difficult. It was super difficult.
1: Did you win?
2: No. But I did win a lot of stuff in the duck claw machine, so that's all that matters.
6: Automatic.
2: Still is.
1: The duck wanted those s'mores. Addie Bates produces. Curtis Poindexter runs the board. To Armin Williams, Bruce Gilbert, Colin Jones, and Ryan McGuire, thank you for giving me a job. That part is really fun. This has been and always will be 6 a.m. to 9 a.m. every single day. We'll see you tomorrow. Love ya. It's time for the fastest show in all of sports. Nick Costos with You Better You Bet. This has been the Drake Toll
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13: Are we really about to see the longest long game of Vince McMahon's life where he got kicked out of his own company and somehow works his way back into it?
14: Vince versus Triple H.
15: Even if they just brought him back in a character capacity, he has no influence over that. 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
0: as Alicia Keys would say, on fire. I didn't do a good job there. This sport is on fire. Good song. Not the best Alicia Keys song, but it is a good song. And we will get to, on this Thursday morning, all the big stories in the world of sports, including why we, collectively, you and I, everybody, we need to, even if he annoys us, even if you don't like him, we need to appreciate Aaron Rodgers while he is still playing. I will tell everybody how I'm betting the Western Conference Final in the NHL now that Vegas is up 1-0 in the series against Colorado. Carter Hart was great last night. I told you, if Vegas is going to win this series, it's going to be because Carter Hart's an absolute stud. He was last night for the Vegas Golden Knights. They're up 1-0 on Colorado. I'll tell you how I'm betting the rest of the series. And I am going to settle one of the dumbest sports debates in the history of sports debates. And there are many. But there is one that has been under my skin for a long, long time. And I've been scratching that patch of skin like it's eczema. And I'm ready. I'm ready today to settle the debate. I'll tell you what it is a little later in the program. Our bets for tonight will close the show, as per usual, in the final hour, in the power hour. The phone number, 310-840-4910. YouTube.com/@thecostos, KOSTOS, if you want to watch the show and see my, I'm a little ugly today, if I'm being honest, need a haircut. See my ugly face, and you can follow me on all social platforms, at the Costos, KOSTOS. But we officially begin, tremendous sports Thursday edition of You Better You Bet, with the Empire striking back last night in Oklahoma City. The Thunder taking game two over the San Antonio Spurs, 122-113. The series now shifts back to San Antonio. And I want to start with this. This series with Oklahoma, and forget, not just the series, this conference finals so far, game one and game two in the West, game one in the East with the Knicks and the Cavs. Did I mention I was there the other night? Did I mention it was great? It was really awesome. The basketball has been electric. It has been absolutely magnificent, absolutely sensational. The entertainment on a night-in, night-out basis, like, my wife hates me because I'm in ecstasy just watching hoops every single night. It has been tremendous. These games have been tremendous. Last night, no exception. A ridiculously well-played basketball game. And there are a lot of storylines to get to, and we will get to all of them. But just, like, if you love basketball, just like the sport, like, you enjoy watching people play basketball, you enjoy playing basketball yourself, I don't know how you're not having an absolute blast watching these games. The level of intensity and physicality, the shot making in this series with Oklahoma City and San Antonio is through the roof. And look, if we can call a spade, and I'm a Knicks fan about to say this. Now, Knicks-Cavs the other night was insanely dramatic. It was unquestionably a tremendous sporting event. Like a grade A, S-tier sporting event. Knicks-Cavs game one a couple nights ago at Madison Square Garden. Like, there's no way, and look, I'm a Knicks fan. I was there. I loved it. There's no way that you can say Knicks. It's like they're almost like they're not even playing the same sport. Like, Knicks-Cavs was awesome because of the Knicks comeback at the end. But, you know, if we're going to be honest, it was basically Knicks are going to play bad for an extended stretch of time. Then the Cavs play worse for an extended stretch of time. The Cavaliers head coach, like, loses all brain activity and decides to take all his timeouts with him into game two, even though that's not how it works. And the Knicks end up winning the game in overtime. Was it a great game? Yes. Was it dramatic? Yes. Was it fun? You bet your ass it was. But, I mean, are we at the level of basketball, Knicks-Cavs game one, as we've been with the Thunder and the Spurs these last couple games? It's preposterous. Like, it's actually ridiculous. The shot making, the strategy, the physicality. It is nothing short of awesome. Bodies flying everywhere. Players dropping like flies. We'll get into the injury situation in a little bit here, which obviously matters quite a bit as the series will go to San Antonio. I also just want to take a second. And, you know, like, I'm a Knicks fan, right? And I grew up despising Reggie Miller. I famously, or infamously, I don't know, I was at the Reggie Miller game, when he scored 58 points in the final 3 seconds of 1995 in game one. I was there at the Garden with my mom, and actually my mom brought this up like yesterday because she knows I was at the game the other night. And she was like, hey, remember when we were at that game against Indiana? I'm like, do I remember? It's seared into my cortex. It's like in my nightmares. My mom made us leave before the game was over because we thought the Knicks were going to win to get on the Long Island Railroad to go home. I heard everybody booing and just like ran back through the tunnel, and Reggie Miller was at the free throw line about to put the Pacers up. Yeah, I remember. Thanks, Mom. Yeah, Ma, I remember. I remember when the Knicks lost to the Pacers. I remember. Trust me, I remember. I know Knicks fans hate Reggie Miller. It's whatever. Yeah, friendly rivalry at this point. Like, you know, this needs to be said. I think this is the best he's ever been calling games. He is tremendous on NBC. Tremendous. And my favorite Reggie Miller development, and I referenced this after game one, is like Victor Wembanyama will just do something, you know, that like no one else in the history of the sport can do. And Reggie, and I mean this as a compliment, instead of trying to give us the, well, let me tell you about Victor Wembanyama using the physics of his left arm and bending his elbow in such a certain way and using his height in a way like this is sports science. Reggie just does what we do when we're watching. He makes noises. And he laughs. Because not that it's like, you know, it's like, Eddie Murphy doing stand-up comedy. It's not funny like that. But you watch Wemby do some of these things. Like when he misses a layup and then curls his arm around the basket like he's Mr. Fantastic and tips it back in or dunks it. What are you going to, there's no analysis needed. All you have to do is make noise. Like all you have to do is laugh and everybody gets the point. So I did want to give Reggie his flowers because I do feel like he has added to the enjoyment of what has been a massively enjoyable series with Oklahoma City and San Antonio. Let's talk about the game and what happened. An exceptionally consequential game, as all games are at this point on the calendar. And I believe that any story coming out of last night, the story that needs to be told before any other coming out of Game 2 of the Western Conference Final, is the story of Victor Wembanyama. So Victor Wembanyama has reached this point, right? And, like, just consider this for a second. Think about, before I even say what I'm about to say, think about how you feel about Victor Wembanyama's performance last night. My sense is, I'm not in your head to know, but my sense is that you were maybe at least a touch, at least a tad, if this were using a culinary example, a dollop. Maybe a tad underwhelmed by what Victor Wembanyama did last night after what he did in game numero uno. Wemby last night. Now, again, the emotion. Perhaps a little underwhelmed. Perhaps you feel like Wemby could have done more for San Antonio. Maybe you feel like, I expected way better from Victor Wembanyama. He had 21 points, 17 rebounds, and 4 blocks. Like, he was ridiculously good. Ridiculously good. And I sequence it like that, and I phrase it like that, to get to the next point. Victor Wembanyama has entered a zone. Don't let me get in my zone, zone, zone, zone. Shout out to Jay-Z. Victor Wembanyama has entered a zone where we don't just expect greatness. We are expecting to see things we've never seen on a nightly basis. And I don't mean that as a criticism of us. Like, We're human beings. Of course that's what we're going to expect. I'm not criticizing anybody. I'm watching the game thinking, hey, where's the half-court three-pointer? Where's, like, the Monstars, the dunk from the free-throw line? Like he's Brent Barry in the dunk contest in the mid-90s. I'm expecting it, too. So I'm not criticizing anybody. I totally get it. Victor Wembanyama has entered this rarefied air of player where the expectation is, right, wrong, or indifferent, and honestly, I think we're on the right side of it, where we are expecting him maybe not to throw up 41 and 24 like he did in game one. Maybe that's not what it's going to be, but we're expecting fireworks every single time this dude gets on the court, right? So, if we are expecting that, and I believe that we collectively are, don't you think the Thunder are expecting it? Or the Blazers are expecting it? Or the Timberwolves

it is a little silly. Silly is putting it lightly. That Mark Daigneault decided to put 6'5" Alex Caruso on 7'4" Victor Wembanyama for a lot of game one. Right? It's a little silly in retrospect. And the adjustment was literally like, oh, we have this huge 7-footer with tons of muscle in Isaiah Hartenstein. Let's let Isaiah Hartenstein beat the piss out of Victor Wembanyama instead of Wemby being a foot taller than the guy that's guarding him. It's a great adjustment. It makes a ton of sense. Like, you don't have to be X's and O's basketball expert to know the guy with muscle that's 7 feet maybe has a better chance of defending the guy, the alien, that's 7'4", as opposed to the guy that's 6'5". It's like simple physics, physiology, and mathematics. You don't have to have a math degree to know that, right? So here's Isaiah Hartenstein on Victor Wembanyama. Now, it's one thing just to say it. Okay, we're going to put the guy that's 7 foot on the alien. Okay, good. Like, Wemby's five, and Hartenstein's a good player. And he's an old Nick, and I love him. I think he's great. Victor Wembanyama is 50 times better than Hartenstein. Not an insult to Hartenstein. He was really good. But he's not Wemby, obviously. And if it's just going to be Hartenstein on Wemby, Wemby's going to torch him. Torch him. Like, that's going to be like the tall people equivalent of Brunson on Harden. If it's just straight up ethical basketball, Isaiah Hartenstein trying to guard Victor Wembanyama. So then what do the Thunder do? We're going to get in the mud. Yeah? Oh, yeah, Victor? Like, you think you're going to roll out of bed and drop 40 on that ass? No way. Absolutely not. So Isaiah Hartenstein is fouling the you-know-what out of Victor Wembanyama. And I see on social media, everybody's furious about this. Do you see what's happening? And NBC, and like, I don't blame them for it. I'm gonna defend SGA in a little bit here, which is I don't really want to do, but I think I will. NBC is showing it throughout the game last night. I don't blame them. I would do the same thing if I were them. It's a huge storyline. It's a massive, massive, massive storyline. What do you expect the Thunder to do? If you were the Oklahoma City Thunder, if you were Mark Daigneault, if you're the coaching staff, if you're Sam Presti, if you're these players, what do you do if you're them? Do you let this freak, and I mean that in a good way, not like freak someone like the bearded lady at the circus, do you let this freak show end your season, end your potential dynasty, and I'm getting ahead of myself a little bit, but I'm playing it out, right? Do you let that happen, or do you try to exhaust every opportunity and push every button and pull every lever before you lose? Like, if you're Oklahoma City and you're going to lose to this dude, you make him earn it. You make him earn it. You don't put Alex Caruso on him. And, like, Caruso's awesome. You can make the case he's been the best Thunder player in the first two games of the series. Also, he's a foot shorter than Victor Wembanyama. He can't guard him. Not an insult to Caruso. He's not as tall as he is. Take this as somebody short. Like, height matters. It just does. It does. Especially in an instance like this. So, of course, the Thunder are going to rough up Victor Wembanyama. Now, go back to what I was saying about the expectations for Wemby. Wemby's now in this rarefied air where we are expecting him to be, I'll evoke the name, like Jordan. Where we watch these games now, and it's like, what's this guy going to do? He's in, like, the Shaquille O'Neal zone. He's in the Kobe Bryant zone. He's in the LeBron James zone. Maybe not 2026 LeBron James, but he in the LBJ zone, right? Those guys all got the crap kicked out of them in the postseason. All of them. Jordan rules. Remember those? Tirico talked about them on the broadcast. He was right to bring it up. And Reggie's like, oh. Nah, man. Mike Tirico's right to say that. Shaquille O'Neal got fouled constantly because if you don't foul Shaq, he's going to dunk on your ass. Because he's bigger than you. Like, this is how it goes. Welcome to playoff basketball. Like, I love how some of you, and like, I love you, and I mean that. But you watch these games and you're like, oh, I can't believe they're doing this. They're so dirty. He's hooking Wemby. Why is he doing that? It's not right.

0: Guess what, everybody? I hate to be the one to, and like, you know, I was going to use the word that rhymes with my first name that starts with D. It's a little harsh. I think I'm a really nice guy. I think people would say that, people that know me, that I mean well and I'm a nice guy. I don't like to be the messenger of things like this. Like, it doesn't give me satisfaction to say this. Like, life isn't fair. Like, it just isn't. And the thought of, well, they have to play by the rules. Well, you can't do this. It's not fair. It's not right. Grow up. Sorry. I'm not trying to be an a-hole when I say that. Grow up. Grow up. Because if you're the Thunder and you try and play this a different way, like, I don't know if you're definitely going to lose, but you probably are going to lose. So, of course, this is how they're going to play it. Of course Isaiah Hartenstein's gonna bang on Wemby down low, and he's going to hook Wemby, and he's going to pull. Of course, because what happens if he doesn't? They're going to lose. And the officials have to give some latitude. They have to. Because Wemby's like Shaq. Like, that's where we're at. I know he's 22. I get it. He's in the Shaq zone. I'm not saying he'll be as good as Shaq when it's all said and done. I'm certainly not saying he'll, I mean, he could be the best player of all time. It's in the range of outcomes. He's like in the MJ zone at this point. No? Am I saying something that's incorrect? And what a shame it is that coming out of this wonderful basketball game last night, which is like a carefully choreographed and stylistic and beautiful car crash of a game, people are just talking about the officiating. What a shame. Like, what a shame. What a shame. Also, and I understand, I know SGA flops. I get it. I know. But this idea that everyone thinks, like, don't you understand? Like, Stephon Castle is basically trying to put Shai Gilgeous-Alexander in the Fujiwara armbar on every possession. Shai is constantly getting fouled. And I don't say this to be like, oh, I can't believe they're not calling more. No! Shai's like the second or third best player in the world. He's the reigning finals MVP. He's the reigning defending two-time regular season MVP. He's unbelievable. Like, if you don't foul him, if you don't double him, what do you think is going to happen? He's going to score 40. He's awesome. Of course that's what you do. Ethical basketball. Miss me with this crap. Sorry. Like, the point is to win. Life's not fair. And in life, you know, like, if someone's cutting a corner and you can cut the corner, you know, you can say, well, I'm just going to do it right. What happens if you lose? I think about stuff like this. I'm raising a child. My daughter's 2. When she gets older, what do I say to her? I want her to win. I don't want her to be a terrible person. Like, what are you supposed to do in this spot? If you're the Thunder, you just lose? If you're the Spurs, you just lose? You let Shai Gilgeous-Alexander destroy you? You let that happen? Really? Like, you're the Knicks in 93, and I know they lost. You're just going to let Jordan kill you? You're playing the Shaq Lakers, like, they're good enough to beat you because they got Kobe also. You're gonna let Shaq go for 40 and 20 every game? Really? Come on. Like, stop it. Just, like, be realistic. Be realistic. And this is not just sports. This is life. Like, be realistic about life. And, like, what you would do if you were them. Because, like, it's such a great game, and it's such a great series. And there's so much more we have to get to. It's like a sin, a sports sin, that we wake up on Thursday morning and people want to talk about the officiating and are they too tough on Victor Wembanyama? By the way, I'm going to say, because, you know, it's 23 past the hour, right? We need to take a break. So we're going to take a break. And on the other side, we're going to talk about J-Dub, another hamstring injury. This guy gets more hamstring injuries than my daughter gets colds. My daughter's 2. We'll talk about Dylan Harper. We'll talk about how this series is going to progress moving forward. We'll get to Shai Gilgeous-Alexander. And I am also going to, you know what? I'm going to credit myself for a second. I have solved the problem for the Spurs. If you're San Antonio and you don't want this to continue with Victor Wembanyama, I have a way for them to try and solve this that they haven't attempted yet, and it's really freaking obvious. And I'm going to tell you what it is, and we'll continue breaking down this epic Western Conference final next on a Thursday. Nick Costos and you on Westwood One Sports.
1: 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Series split 1-1 headed to San Antonio. Will Wemby or SGA take the edge in Game 3? We'll find out tomorrow night. Westwood One Sports.
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0: Kane waiting. The action begins as the clock hits 10. Gilgeous Alexander on the attack. Pulls back. And hits.
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2: Mike Tirico with the call last night on NBC. That the bucket that basically put the game away for Oklahoma City. The Spurs had cut it to 118-113. Maybe come back in the books. But no. 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Before we talk about Shai Gilgeous-Alexander and his performance last night, I have the solution to the Spurs, for the Spurs, on how to solve this Victor Wembanyama problem. Because it's true, right? And I defended Oklahoma City. Like, of course they're going to do that. I would do the same thing if I were them. You would do the same thing if you were them. So now we can have the conversation. All right, we understand why the Thunder are doing what they're doing. Now, what is San Antonio's recourse for all of it? What do the Spurs do now? If you're Mitch Johnson, R.C. Buford, Greg Popovich, who's obviously still involved with the Spurs, and your best player is getting fouled constantly, getting the crap kicked out of him on every possession, what do you do? The problem for the Spurs, and Wemby specifically, just him individually, is that Wemby has already done something about this. You know, when he elbowed Nas Reed in the throat, like he's Chris Jericho in AEW doing the Judas effect. So Wemby can't do it. Like, Wemby can't be the one that does it. We talked about this on the show, Justin Termini. He'll join us later from NBA Radio. I talked about this with him, whatever that was, after was that last week? I don't know. 2 weeks ago, it all blends together. When Wemby elbowed Nas Reed in the throat. We said it then. I'll say it again now. What is stopping the Spurs from putting Kelly Olynyk or Bismack Biyombo into the game to hack the hell out of Shai Gilgeous-Alexander? To hack the hell out of Alex Caruso? To put these guys on their asses? What's stopping them from doing it? If you're the Spurs, don't you kind of need someone to protect Wembanyama? Don't you need your enforcer? Your Charles Oakley? Your Ty Domi? Whatever sport you want to talk about? Graham Lloyd charging out of the bullpen to beat the crap out of Armando Benitez after he pegs Tino Martinez between the shoulder blades? You're just going to let this happen? Like, that's what this is going to be? Or do you fight back? Because, look, I have told you, I believe the Thunder are justified in doing what they're doing to Wemby. But then that means that the Spurs are justified in what they do next. And I'm not insinuating that they try and hurt, like, a player on OKC. You know, there's a video, you could say, of Chet Holmgren stepping on Wemby's ankle. I'm not condoning that. If I'm the Spurs, I'm putting Bismack Biyombo into the game to give Chet Holmgren, and I'm being a little facetious here, the JBL, Bill Laimbeer, Kevin McHale clothesline from hell. Remember when, like, Kelly Olynyk, like, broke Kevin Love's arm? Like, literally put him in an arm bar during a playoff game? Why can't Kelly Olynyk get in the game and rough somebody up? And again, I want to be clear. I am not saying that I want somebody to get hurt. I'm saying this for dramatic effect, for entertainment. But you have to do something about it. That's the next move here. You dust, like the Bulls did with JoJo English back in the day. That those dirty SOBs, and yes, I'm a Knicks fan saying that. It doesn't have to be a clothesline. I'm saying that for dramatic effect, just to be clear. I don't want anybody to get hurt. But there needs to be, if there's going to be a level of physicality that's in a gray area with Wemby, then the Spurs have to give it back. They have to protect him. You have to. You can't let that happen because you lost last night. You have to do something about it. You better, you bet on this Thursday, Nick Costos and you on Westwood One Sports. How about Shea Gilgeous-Alexander last night? Give credit to Shea. He's not the best quote. He's not the best press conference. But I feel like he almost always tells the truth, like one way or another, like he or whatever he believes his truth to be. And I give him a lot of credit for that. Shea, coming out of game one, we all know he didn't play well. Like Kenny Atkinson, Cavs lose game one. Kenny Atkinson's like, yeah, I have no issues with anything I did. Really? You don't? Are you dumb? And I'm not saying he's dumb, but are you lying? One of two things is true, dumb or lying. I'm guessing he's lying because there's no way he's dumb got where he is, right? He's either dumb or he's lying. Shea Gilgeous-Alexander doesn't, after game one, say, yeah, I don't have to change anything. He knows he didn't play well. He said it. And he said, you know, something that he has to augment in his game is when there's a long layoff, which like the Thunder have had lots of because they destroy teams. They've been destroying some teams. We didn't see it throughout the entire postseason last year, but certainly after the first round leading into game one against the Nuggets in round two. Think about game one against the Lakers. He didn't play great in that game. They won. He didn't play great after a long layoff after they destroyed the Suns in round one. He knows he's got to be better with that. And he knew he had to be better last night. And he was. 12 of 24 from the field, 30 points, 9 assists. Now, I'm not going to get shaken off of what I said after game one. Like, the best player in this series is Victor Wembanyama. He is. And that's not an insult to Shea Gilgeous-Alexander to say that. Victor Wembanyama, unlike Shea, is 7 feet 4. And you can't teach that. If Shea were 7 feet 4, we'd probably say the same thing. Like, it's nothing to do with skill. It has to do with height. So Wemby's the best player in the series. But with that said, we can't let, and I can't let, that fact cloud how good and make us forget how good SGA is. Because we call Wemby like he's an alien, right? If we're going to use like 80s action movies, Wemby's alien and SGA is the Terminator. Like that scene in The Terminator when they show you what's happening inside Arnold's brain, right, when he's assessing everything that's happening in the bar. Like, SGA is like a cyborg. Like, I think properly assessed what he needed to do last night. And you can see, like, when Wemby's down low, he's not doing the stuff he does when they're playing a team, not the Spurs. He's very aware of Wemby's presence. I don't think he's looking to really get into it with Wemby or, like, get down low and risk getting rejected. So he's augmented his game a little bit. But with a ton of success, he was great last night. Great passing the ball, great shooting the ball. So a ton of credit to Shea Gilgeous-Alexander. I thought he was great last night. Caruso was great last night for the Thunder, yet again. And he's been their best player through two games. Cason Wallace making big shots. Jared McCain making big shots. What's Daryl Morey doing right now? OKC's depth is ridiculous. And we've talked about that for a long, long time. And if these injuries hold up, Jalen Williams, J-Dub, plays 7 minutes in the game, has to leave. We see the video shot of him walking into the locker room with ice on his left hamstring. Like, it's kind of becoming, it's not funny, but it's kind of becoming like, what are you supposed to do other than laugh at this point? He can't stay on the court. So he's got a hamstring issue. In a devastating blow for the San Antonio Spurs, Dylan Harper plays only 25 minutes in the game and has to leave, apparently also with a hamstring injury. We don't know the severity. Like, my guess, I don't know. There's been no reporting. Are we going to see Jalen Williams the rest of the series? Like, they're just going to play him in game three as another hamstring injury? Seems bad. And the fact that Dylan Harper couldn't continue, like maybe this is an OG Anunoby thing, like OG missed a couple games. Like, do you think Dylan Harper's going to play in game three? Seems unlikely. I'm not saying it's definite, but feels unlikely, right? And then there's De'Aaron Fox, who hasn't played the first two games of the series. And for as good as Stephon Castle is, and he's marvelous. He's exceptional. And his dunk over Isaiah Hartenstein last night is one of the great in-game playoff dunks ever. He's great. 9 turnovers. Like, the whole thing with the Spurs, and you could say this about so many teams in NBA history that incur injuries in the playoffs, but it's the three guards, right, and Wemby. And obviously you have ancillary pieces in Vassell and Keldon Johnson, the sixth man of the year, Champagne, etc., right? And I know that. But it's Castle, Harper, Fox, and Wemby. And right now, two of those four are hurt for San Antonio. I don't know if Fox is going to play in game 3. Maybe. I think probably. Betting market, for me, when I look at it with the Thunder as like a very small favorite, like a 1-point favorite, that to me is like a De'Aaron Fox is playing point spread, if we're assuming Harper's not. We have no idea. The Spurs are excellent. They are. They have an embarrassment of riches as far as roster depth goes. But not like Oklahoma City's. Oklahoma City can withstand the loss of Jalen Williams if the Spurs are going to have guys out also. Now, fully healthy San Antonio, which they're not, but fully healthy San Antonio against OKC without J-Dub, I like the Spurs if that's going to be the case. So maybe that's the parlay that hits. J-Dub's out, Dylan Harper's ready to go, Fox is back, and then San Antonio's cooking with gas. But we have no idea what this is going to look like, right? So what I'm saying now is, until we get word on the severity or lack thereof of these injuries, advantage Thunder, right? Someone argue against that. Tell me I'm wrong. As of right now, I have not bet the game yet. I like the Thunder in game 3. I'm going to assume that Harper's out, and I'm going to assume that J-Dub's out. And I think the Thunder are more equipped to survive a situation like that, even on the road, than the Spurs are. Now, do I say that with extreme confidence? No. Do I like to bet? Yes. Yes, I do. So I like the Thunder a little bit right now in game 3, and we'll see what happens. Maybe we'll get injury reporting during the show today. Obviously, we will bring it to you when and if we get it. Last note here. Do I have time to do this here? Maybe not. We'll squeeze it in here. So you know, I will not say it. Not yet. I've never said that the New York Knicks will win the NBA championship. But I have upgraded, like a player getting upgraded from questionable to probable. I have upgraded the Knicks from 0% to win the NBA finals to more than 0%. Now, I don't know what that is, but look, if they're they can win, but let's be real. Take fandom out of the equation. Let's just have a basketball conversation. They will be underdogs against either Oklahoma City or San Antonio in the finals. Assuming health. This series is a war with OKC and San Antonio. 94 feet of mayhem. Bodies being thrown around haphazardly. Reckless in a good way. J-Dub's got another hammy. Dylan Harper's got a hammy. Fox is battling an injury. The Knicks are healthy. Right now, things can change. Things can change in a New York minute, literally and figuratively. Tonight in game 2, things can change. I hope they don't, but they could. Just saying. Is it all starting to come up Knicks? Is it all starting to come up Knicks? Take a break. On the other side, I know that you don't like Aaron Rodgers. Or I shouldn't say definitely. Most people don't like Aaron Rodgers. I think that's fair to say. I'm going to tell you why we need to put all the feelings aside and enjoy the quarterback, Aaron Rodgers, next.
3: Aaron Rodgers says this season is his last.
4: Yes, this is it. Yeah.
3: Will Rodgers go out like John Elway and Peyton Manning did with a Lombardi trophy in his hands? Westwood One Sports.
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0: Aaron, do you believe this could be your last year? 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
3: 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There you have it. Aaron Rodgers doing, well, I guess what would be the more Rodgers thing? To kind of drag it out the entire season, will he or won't he retire? Or announce before the year he's retiring, so now there's a retirement tour. I'm not sure, honestly. So when Rodgers said that yesterday and I first saw it, and, you know, I have to remain consistent here, because I've been saying all offseason that I don't believe the Pittsburgh Steelers should have brought him back. And that I think their plan of McCarthy and Rodgers in 2026 is insane. And they can't win the Super Bowl, so what's the point? That's all true. I believe it, and I'm not backing off any of it. But what I am now going to do, and what I would like for you to do also, and for you, it may be more than just those feelings on 2026. It may be that you dislike him because of the drama that he's gotten into on and off the field. You dislike what he said about COVID vaccines, what he said about politics, the darkness retreats, the ayahuasca. And him saying he doesn't like, you know, the drama is like a Kardashian or a Jenner saying they don't like the spotlight. Like, no one believes you, dude. I have said throughout the years, and let's just use the months here on this time slot on Westwood One Sports, I'm never going to try and change your mind if you don't like him. That's your business if you don't like him. And it's fine. It doesn't impact me at all. I don't care. But whether you like him or not personally, whether or not you think he's still got it in 2026 as an NFL starting quarterback, it's not that it doesn't matter. But I think that we need to view this season with Rodgers through a different prism. He is one of the greatest quarterbacks in the history of the National Football League. He will go to Canton on the first ballot. In my estimation, and as you know, I'm somewhat of a football historian, I believe he is one of the seven best quarterbacks of the Super Bowl era. Brady, Montana, Mahomes, Peyton, Marino, Elway, Rodgers. On a later edition of the show, as we kind of move into the season, I will give you a firm ranking on that, how I would slot them. But Rodgers is in that top, Steve Young and Brett Favre outside that top seven, even if I love Steve Young. Rodgers is one of the seven best quarterbacks of the Super Bowl era. He authored what I believe is the greatest game I've ever seen a quarterback play. Divisional round following the 2010 season in Atlanta, 31 of 35, just annihilated the Falcons, who were the one seed in that game, en route to a Super Bowl championship. You need to appreciate the quarterback this season. You don't have to appreciate the man. You don't have to appreciate what he does off the field. But you need to appreciate who he is as a quarterback in this, his final season. And I truly hope that you are able to do that. Hour one done, hour two for you coming up on the other side. I will settle one of the dumbest debates in all of sports to start hour number two.
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11: 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I'm Chris Burdick. That is Sparky. 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
10: Good morning.
11: Let them know what they're in for.
10: We'll talk about a bit of everything. There's some craziness going on in the sports world. We'll talk a little basketball. We'll talk a little football news and even some wrestling news. Yes, we talk wrestling on the Early Bird Special. And it is Thursday, so not only will we have Anthony Hadigy, the host of Open Mic Thursdays over at the Well Comedy Club, plus we're going to make you some money with our guy, Bolt Brady. And there's so much to talk about, so we'll try to fit it all in 2 hours. And you can call or text in anytime at 661-842-2000. And before we do anything, I have to throw out some love to Beckham Perry. My buddy Seth's son.
11: Okay.
10: Hit the game-winning base hit last night in the Southwest Championship. So congratulations to Beckham and the White Sox out there at Southwest Baseball. The champions. And it's the only time the White Sox are going to win some games.
11: Well, that's what I was about to ask.
10: It is 9 and under.

0: Southwest. So good job, dude.
1: I'm going to keep my comments to myself.
0: That dude, that was the time of my life. I remember playing
1: JDA. Oh, yeah, no, 100%.
0: And those were the, the days, man.
1: Well, reason I keep my mouth to myself is because my nephew plays in the 9-under league in Southwest. He plays for the Dodgers, and yeah. I mean,
0: were they in the championship last night?
1: No. I mean, again, not saying that their team wasn't very good. I'm more saying that I've had some run-ins with, let's just say, the coach of a certain team. And his family members, and they don't like me, and for good reason. And I don't really want to go into it more than that. So,
0: well, congratulations, Beckham. That is
1: absolutely that's awesome. Good for you, Bubba. That is fantastic. Winner. Continue your career. Keep that high going as long as possible, Bub. That's fantastic. And of course, the NFL is underway, so we got a ton to talk about there as well as everybody. Everybody was talking yesterday. Monken came out and talked about Shedeur Sanders. We got some news from Aaron Rodgers and his future of the entire league. Joe Burrow has come out and talked about how they look right now in the Cincinnati Bengals. And we'll get to all of that as soon as we can. But we have a basketball game we have to talk about from last night. 122-113 was your final as the Oklahoma City Thunder, the number one overall team in the West, even the series at one apiece. And did so pretty much how they've been doing it all season long. Whether you want to call it foul baiting, whether you want to call it
0: turnovers,
1: strategic play, it really doesn't matter which way you look at it. A dub is a dub, and this series is now all tied at one and brand spanking new from here on out. It's going to be interesting to see what happens in San Antonio. I heard it multiple times last night. I think both of these teams are kind of in the same boat right now. You have to pick up one, if not two, away from home. It's going to be rough. It's going to be hard. But both of these squads are very capable of doing it. We've already seen San Antonio pull it off in game one. We're going to have to see if the Thunder can pull it off in either games three or four. But what is the biggest thing to you that happened last night, my friend? Outside of the injuries, obviously, San Antonio losing Ron Harper Jr., who's a huge piece to this team. That's going to hurt them going down. Dylan Harper Jr.
0: I wish it was Ron Harper.
1: Right? Ron Harper's on the Celtics. I apologize. Dylan Harper went down with an injury last night, I believe a hamstring injury. He's questionable to return, and they're already without their top guard in De'Aaron Fox. God only knows when he's coming back. So is this the opportunity for the Thunder here to really take control of this series? We've talked about it many times. One of the biggest strengths of this Oklahoma City Thunder team is the depth that they have and how much talent they have to really fill in. They lost Jalen Williams last night again.
0: Early, too.
1: Yeah, and it didn't matter. Not to say he's not a huge part of the offense, but when you have a team that's this deep that players are willing and able to step up when necessary, it looks like they're just going to keep on trucking the way we've seen them do so all season long. So what did you see last night, my friend?
0: I think you just said it. I think it was the turnovers, obviously the missing players with the Spurs that are now starting to add up with nagging injuries.
1: Yep.
0: And, I mean, if I didn't mention Hartenstein stepping up in big ways, you know, all throughout that game.
1: I like that kid, but I also don't care for that kid in certain ways. Because there were certain plays where I sat there and looked at him and said, yeah, you're a little dirty there, aren't you?
0: You got to be.
1: You're right. And you're absolutely right. That's what I was about to say, especially when you're going up against Wemby. You got to figure out ways to make him uncomfortable. Chet can't do it for some reason. I don't know what it is. Maybe Chet just hasn't figured it out yet. I call him Sid the Sloth for a reason.
0: He's goofy.
1: He really is.
0: And Hartenstein, I mean, he played 12 minutes in game one, turned around and started game two. I believe he played over 25 minutes, and he stepped up. And I would say the same thing. I watched Dennis Rodman growing up, so I know when you're overmatched in size, you got to play as dirty, not as dirty, but as tough, and maybe call it a little dirty. But, hey, you got to do what you got to do when you're playing an 8-foot alien.
1: And when these referees are letting you play the way they are, utilize it. If you can get a little rougher, if you can make it uncomfortable, make it uncomfortable. I mean, we talk about it. I know Dennis Rodman's the best comparison, really, because he was the best at it. But you look at guys in today's game. I mean, Draymond Green does this all the time. If you want to go back a little bit further, Dylan Brooks, Lance Stevenson, those guys usually did this pretty well. If you all remember Lance Stevenson blowing in LeBron's ear a couple years ago, that was to make him uncomfortable. Do weird stuff. Do something that's, you know, going to get them angry, get them flustered.
0: Get them in his head.
1: Absolutely.
0: But those turnovers were just adding up.
1: Yes.
0: And whether it was Castle with 9 turnovers or
1: he's got to stop, man. They've got to take the ball out of his hand. I know their guard room right now is dwindling, especially without Fox and now Harper. God only knows how long Harper is going to be out. But we need somebody else to bring up the ball. 20 turnovers in 2 games. You heard me say the same thing about James Harden yesterday. Sparky's highlighted it multiple times, how many times James has had more turnovers than field goals made. That's not good basketball, brother. Make an adjustment. I get he had 8 assists, but that doesn't matter when you're throwing the ball away just as many times as you're getting an assist. So I agree. I think they've got to figure out somebody else, even if it's Vic. If they have Victor walk it up, I don't care. But you got to find somebody to walk it up that's not going to turn over the basketball. That's going to be huge for game 3. But, I mean, again,
0: it's best out of 5 now.
1: It really is. And it's going to come down to who has the better player on the court. And I know that seems kind of simple and obvious, but when it comes down to these types of series, when they're so close like this, it really does matter what your superstar can get.
0: And I mean, one of the biggest things I noticed is they weren't playing as scared as they did in game 1. They were staying out of the key in game 1, and they were actually starting to drive and, you know, throw up those 50-50 balls, and they were on fire at certain times of the game. Mm-hmm. But I saw that early in the game. They weren't scared of going at Wimby, and you have to. You can't just dance around and be scared of him. And you could tell the difference. They made their adjustments. But I would expect this tough Spurs team to make their adjustments and be ready for game 3 tomorrow.
1: And you would assume from how many times they played them in the regular season, you would know. Because to me, at least watching game 1, it seemed like they were trying to pull Wemby out of the three-point line. They were trying to isolate him from being the shot blocker that he is.
0: Get him out of there.
1: Exactly. And give them the lanes necessary to get inside and maybe get a foul. Because that is what Oklahoma City loves to do. They love to get physical and make it seem like you just fouled them. You saw a ton last night, if we're being honest. And a lot of them really shouldn't have been called. But what are the refs supposed to do? They have to do their job at some point. And when the Spurs know that, they're not going to move Victor out at all. They're going to keep his butt down there, run a hybrid man zone kind of thing, kind of like what Cleveland's doing right now against the Knicks. Because if you notice, when Cleveland's playing defense against the Knicks, they don't have Jared Allen or Evan Mobley out on Karl-Anthony Towns at the three-point line. They keep them down low while one of the guards come up and handle Cat. And for good reason. Guys like Karl-Anthony Towns and Victor Wembanyama, although very talented, aren't necessarily going to beat you off the dribble. They're not. They could beat you with a shot, but they can't beat you off the dribble. So it's okay to trust your guards who are quicker, quicker hands, can get inside and get those steals. It's okay to trust them to do that. But the Spurs aren't stupid. They're not going to just isolate their best shot blocker and throw them out of the three-point line just because the Thunder want them to. I think it's smart, keep Victor down there. Really, if you want to, you could shift to a zone-type offense. They don't really do that in the pros anymore. But you could if you wanted to. And really just throw different defensive looks at this Oklahoma City team and see what works. I don't think really anybody has tested Oklahoma City's three-point shooting ability like that. And obviously, if you played basketball, you know the only way really to beat a zone is through passing and three-point shooting. So if they want to test him in that realm, I say try it out there. See what happens. See if it could work. Throw out a 3-2 every so often and just change it up. See what happens in game 3. Not that they'll probably need it because this team's already shown that they can beat the Thunder. They've beaten them multiple times this season. So at this point right now, though, as you just said, it's a series of 5 now. Who has more pressure to really take control in game 3, in your opinion?
0: I couldn't say. Really? I think it's up in the air. I think it's really just best out of 5 now. Huh. They've shown their cards, and I think whoever makes the best adjustments, and obviously, one, they've got to clean up the turnovers in the San Antonio side.
1: Yes.
0: And Oklahoma City is going to try to see if this defensive switch-up is really going to work throughout the series. I think it's more of a, well, okay, they got him a little bit off guard. They'll make their adjustments, and I would expect the Spurs to come out swinging hard in game 3. So I'm looking at it probably back and forth throughout the series.
1: And that game 3 will be on Friday on Peacock. And

0: everyone respects. He's honest about it. He's not going to sit there and BS you and say, oh, yeah, we had a great game. Our game plan went perfectly. This is exactly how we wanted to win the game. Now, I respect him for coming out afterwards and saying, nah, we played okay, but this isn't as good as we can play. I didn't play that great. The defense against Vic wasn't that great.
1: And I put this one on Castle 100%.
0: Yeah, again, the 9 turnovers from him, he made plays at times. I mean, the rim shaking dunk that he had in the first half was awesome to watch. But you're right. I mean, when it comes down to the Spurs, we know what we're getting out of Victor. You're already down 2 major guards on this team. We need guys like Castle to step up. We need guys like Johnson, the 6th man of the year, to step up. And you need somebody to really take the reins as a ball distributor and make those turnovers go away. Because it's not Castle. He's airmailing passes so bad, they're feasting off of him. He had a triple-double in game 1, and it wasn't a good one. So, when it comes to the Spurs, you got to figure out a way to slow down SGA and figure out who's going to bring up the ball and not turn it over. And on the opposite side for the Thunder, who's going to play defense against Wemby? Is it going to be Hartenstein the whole time, and can he really disrupt him? And 2, can their depth continue to show that they are the best team in the NBA? Because that's really what's going to come down to, especially if the Spurs are going to continue to get banged up. They're going to lose pieces left and right. If the Thunder can continue to show everybody we are the most complete team in the NBA, this series is theirs. It really is. But we'll see what happens. Game 3 again is on Friday. We have a game 2 for you tonight. That'd be Cleveland in New York, live from Madison Square Garden. That'll be on ESPN starting at 5 o'clock. I gave my thoughts about Cleveland already way too much yesterday, so I'm not going to go into it very much. But the health of Donovan Mitchell is pivotal in this. Much like I said about Castle, can we please figure out somebody else to bring up the basketball outside of James Harden? And when it comes to the defense, can Cleveland play 4 straight quarters of good defense? That's going to be what the key factors are for them, in my opinion. After what we saw in game 1, the collapse, having a 20-point lead and just squandering it away, again, being outscored, I think it was 40-plus to 12 or 13 or something in the final stretch of the game, that is not acceptable. And if Cleveland doesn't come out and punch the Knicks in the face and take game 2, they're in trouble. Now, I've said this series could go 5, 6, maybe even 7, depending on if Cleveland can wake up. But game 2 is pivotal to find out if Cleveland is going to be the team or any team that is somewhat going to sniff the NBA Finals.
1: Yeah, and we'll hear more about that when we talk to Bolt and how he feels about these next 2 games. But, you know, a lot of people this offseason have been talking a lot more of, you know, where's LeBron do? What's his big plan? And another name came out yesterday that was a bit surprising to me. We talked about the Jason Kidd firing yesterday. Mm-hmm. And now there's rumors or a little news out of Dallas that, you know, some teams are already starting to reach out to see what is the availability of Mr. Kyrie Irving.
0: Yep.
1: And do you see him leaving?
0: The situation in Dallas is interesting right now. And I heard Shams Charania on the Pat McAfee show yesterday. We have some audio we'll play here in a second. And he broke it down pretty well. A traditional reset for any sport, not just basketball, you want to hit the button, you want to get every guy out of there that was once the guy of the former owner or former GM or something like that. We talk about it a lot when it comes to football. You bring in a new GM, a new coach, they want to find their guy at the quarterback position, kind of, you know what I mean? So it's kind of the same thing in this regard. Dallas moving off of Jason Kidd yesterday has been explained to be essentially just a really tough decision by the organization to hit that hard reset button and really figure out who's going to be the coach for Cooper Flagg going forward. With all of this happening, though, we've seen now Nico Harrison be shipped out, Anthony Davis, Luka, now Jason Kidd. All of these people, as you'll hear Shams Charania highlight, are all Mark Cuban people. But Dallas is still somewhat holding out hope that Kyrie Irving and Cooper Flagg can play well together. So let's hear from Shams Charania real quick. This is what he had to say in terms of what's going on in Dallas and the likelihood of Kyrie Irving being moved, and we'll get our thoughts on the other side as well.
2: forget anyone involved with just

0: Luka Doncic trade. We've seen Patrick Dumont, the owner, essentially flush away anyone that was even around the Mark Cuban regime, right? Nico Harrison, Jason Kidd, they were all brought in by Mark Cuban. Luka Doncic, a Mark Cuban guy. The only Mark Cuban guy left on that team right now is Kyrie Irving. Kyrie Irving is a generational player, generational talent. Masai Ujiri did his press conference today, and he said, we want to see Kyrie Irving and Cooper Flagg on the court together. But there's no question. There's multiple contenders around the NBA that are very much monitoring what Kyrie Irving's future is right now with the Mavericks, whether it's this summer, whether it's into the season. But that's all going to play out over the course of the year.
1: It would make sense to me, if you're looking to do the hard reset, that you do move off of Kyrie at the same time. But being as talented of a player as he is, it also makes sense to keep him. I personally, if I'm in the seat of the new president or owner of the Dallas Mavericks, I say trade him. Figure out what you can get for him, especially if contenders are knocking on the door. Get some extra draft picks and see if you can't find another point guard that'll play pretty well with Cooper Flagg. Because again, you're looking for a long-term solution here with Cooper. You're not looking for a year or two of success. You're looking for somebody who's going to be able to grow with Cooper for the foreseeable future. I don't think Kyrie Irving is that guy, but that's just my personal opinion. What say you?
2: I would say the same thing. I think Kyrie is just the older vet. If it was just a slight little, you know, we're going to change up a little bit, but I think, like Chan just said, I think it's more of getting rid of the older veteran players and start fresh. And I think that if they're going to do it, which it sounds like they're doing it with the release of Jason Kidd, and we've already seen the other players that have been ditched out the last couple of years, I would say trade him and start adding more young pieces to him.
1: And notice that Shams didn't say teams. He said contenders, which means these are teams that are either sniffing the finals or are at least looking to make a push for it, which means the teams that could be knocking could be Cleveland, could be the Pacers, could be the could be the Magic. Shoot, could be Boston. Boston could be looking to knock on the door here. But bringing on a guy like Kyrie, obviously, there's a ton that goes with it money-wise. There's a ton that goes with it in terms of him as a personality. And there's a little bit of a concern when it comes to his injury history. So as a contender, what are you really giving up to get Kyrie on the team? You know what I mean? Like, what are you willing to actually part with in order to get a guy like Kyrie, who, again, let's say at best is second best player on the team? Because if we're talking about a contender trading for him, I can only assume you already have a superstar. I highly doubt a team that doesn't have a superstar, Shams Charania is considering a contender. So at best, Kyrie is going to be second best, if not third best player on this team. So let's say, again, and long shot here, I don't think he actually ends up there. But let's say Cleveland comes knocking on the door again and says, hey, we would love a reunion with Kyrie. What is Cleveland going to have to give up? Personally, I'd say just ship off James Harden and make all this thing back. You know, bring in LeBron, and then we get Kyrie, Donovan Mitchell, LeBron, Evan Mobley, and potentially Jared Allen. I think that'd be a great lineup. Is it going to happen? More than likely not. But you get my point. You're still going to have to give up big chunks to actually get Kyrie over. So if you're Dallas, I'm looking for a trade just solely to get that big piece and the draft capital. But if you're Kyrie, obviously you're sitting there thinking, I have to go to a contender because I need to be competing for a ring.
2: Yeah, the three teams I immediately heard was the Spurs, the Celtics, and Boston, like you mentioned. Boston. And I wouldn't put it past Boston. I think they're shopping this offseason. I think they're changing up the face of this team.
1: And Brown being a talking point of potentially being moved, I would not be surprised if they sat there and decided, we would love a reunion with Kyrie, and maybe he would work better with Jason Tatum than Jalen has. I think that's a mistake, if I'm being honest. But
2: can you imagine him with Flagg?
1: That would be an incredible tandem. And it's probably the most logical move for the Dallas Mavericks to make.
2: That's a quick turnaround.
1: It really is, and it gives you your superstar. Because let's not get this twisted. Brown is a superstar. I'm actually kind of tired of the Brown slander, and I like Sparky, not a big Celtics fan at all.
2: No, I do like Brown more than Tatum, personally.
1: I agree. And that's why I'm saying that if you're Dallas and they're coming knocking on your door, I'd be considering a little bit of a 1A, 1B trade here just to see if they're willing to do it. But it's the same thing if someone like Cleveland came in knocking on the door. Who are you going to give us? Are you giving us James Harden? Are you giving us Donovan Mitchell? Are you giving us Evan Mobley?
2: I don't think anyone wants Harden.
1: I don't think so either. But apparently Cleveland does and Kenny Atkinson does, and I hate that. I'm sorry. I'm going to take every possible trade outlet.
2: I hope that kid goes up and puts up 45 tonight.
1: That's fine. I hope so, too. At least it would make sense of why we traded for him. Oh, but again.
2: Do you remember what you traded for him?
1: Darius Garland.
2: Oh, that's right.
1: I miss Darius Garland so much. And don't get me wrong, I'm not sitting here saying that Darius is a superstar in his own right. He's a good player. He's a solid point guard.
2: Core player.
1: He's going to be great for the Clippers going forward, especially if they can keep Kawhi around. But, I would be completely okay with James dropping 45 and 12 tonight against the Knicks. 100% okay with that. Because at least we would have some taste of why the front office decided to make this trade happen. But him coming out and having 9 turnovers, much like Stephon Castle, and 15 points, and then looking at everybody else saying, I don't know why we lost. I mean, the guy I was guarding was shooting and making 7 out of 8 shots. I don't get it. And I hate his demeanor while he plays. He looks like he doesn't care at all until he gets a bucket. It just bugs me. I don't know. I've never liked James Harden, though. I'm just not a fan. So let's take a break real quick, and we'll shift over to the NFL. There's a ton that we could talk about over there. Like I said, Joe Burrow has come out talking about the offseason moves of the Bengals. Aaron Rodgers has given us a little bit of a behind-the-curtains look at what his future looks like. And for you Raider fans out there, your new head coach, Mr. Kubiak, has come out and said Fernando Mendoza is just as good as advertised. Now, we'll explain what that could potentially mean on the other side of the break. This is the Early Bird Special right here on KGEO Sports Talk.
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3: 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If it's trending, trash talking, or throwing hands, we're on it. The Early Bird Special.
2: And I got to throw this out before we get into the NFL. A big shout out to Dan Betts over at the Well Comedy Club. If you follow the Early Bird Special on social media, we have teamed up with the Well Comedy Club as they are doing a big giveaway. You can read all the instructions on our Facebook and Instagram. And one thing, we are not going to announce the full news, but I did just get a call through our break, and we got all four.
1: Yes!
2: But we are not going to announce that what that means yet.
1: Oh, you're joking.
2: But they're all four, so I have to...
1: Wait. Does that mean we're going to be believing and...
2: Yes.
1: Big boys coming too?
2: Yes. All four on video. I just sent them the link and they gave me the thumbs up. So we are good to go.
1: Let's go,
2: and,
1: boys.
2: We will announce that on our social media. Just stay tuned. And if you don't know, our wrestling house show is coming to town here in July. Tickets went on sale yesterday. And follow us on Instagram. There, we've got some big news coming.
1: And those tickets are manageable right now if you're a wrestling fan. I know a lot of people have been complaining about how high these tickets are getting. If you buy them now, before about a week or two from now, maybe a little bit later, they're going to be manageable. Now, if you wait too long, they're going to get a lot more expensive until day up.
2: Hopefully we get some tickets to give away, but
1: I'm hoping so.
2: Don't hold your breath.
1: We'll see what happens. The WWE has given us plenty of love in the past. They are continuing to give us plenty of love, and I can't wait to announce all of these guests and honestly every single one of these wrestlers that we're going to be talking with. That's all that you're going to be getting from us. But I can't wait. This is going to be great. Let's shift over to the NFL, though.
2: Yeah.
1: We got so much to talk about. Me and Sparky have been waiting very eagerly to talk football because it's been far too long. And, yes, we're both very, very excited for fantasy football and to get that started as well.
2: Only three or four months away, but yeah.
1: I had to quit a league, though.
2: I saw that.
1: I got a lot of grief for quitting that
2: league.
1: Did
2: you?
1: I did. Even though I said last year I wasn't going to be in it, and they kind of strong-armed me into staying, and then this year I said, no, can't do it, no way.
2: Pull the Aaron Rodgers.
1: I'm sorry, man. I got to retire. I won it 1 year. I will ride out like a champ, and I'll just say thanks for the opportunity, folks. I won it in my first year. That's all we need to know. Speaking of Aaron Rodgers, though, he gave us a little bit of a look behind the scenes on what this is going to look like not only this year but for the rest of his career. Or lack thereof, I suppose. Here's what Aaron had to say about his future in the NFL.
14: Yeah, there was some doubt for sure, but I had good conversations with Mike going back to when he was hired. And yeah, it's nice to come back. I mean, it felt different than last year because I knew some of the guys and some of the people that work here and stuff, so it felt good coming in.
15: Aaron, do you feel like this could be your last year, or do you even think of that right now?
14: Yes. This is it, yeah.
1: This is it. This is the last year of Aaron Rodgers' career. The man.
2: I just hate it when he talks.
1: I think we could all kind of see that that was coming because of the last two seasons and how long it took him to really figure out what his decision was going to be.
2: 22 years, though?
1: 22 years in the league, man.
2: Four MVPs. I mean, you've done everything you need to do.
1: I mean, the man is still one of the best quarterbacks to play. I wouldn't necessarily put him up there with Joe or Peyton or Drew or Tom.
2: Would he even be in your top 10?
1: I'd put him in top 10.
2: Ooh, hell no.
1: I'd have to really have a list of every quarterback in front of me. But when you look at him statistically, it's hard not to put him there. He's ranked 5th in pass yards, 4th in touchdowns, 6th in quarterback wins, 5th in starts, 7th in completions, 6th in attempts.
2: I think you would have been higher with me if he would have just retired after
1: fair.
2: Green Bay.
1: Absolutely fair. I think that there's a lot of people that
2: same
1: would say
2: Brett
1: same
2: Favre.
1: Thing. But can we really blame him for wanting to continue his career? I mean, again, we could blame him for where he went, because if he didn't go to the Jets, you probably wouldn't have had what, you know, transpired in...
2: I almost forgot about that.
1: Yeah.
2: I actually forgot about that.
1: A lot of people have, if we're being honest. But, again, when you look at Aaron's career as a whole, it's hard not to put him in the Hall. It's hard not really to have him in the top 10 in the quarterback area. Again, would he be top 5? No, I can't put him there.
2: Maybe in Green Bay.
1: Maybe if he has like a ridiculously good season this year, wins the MVP, and walks into a Super Bowl, sure. But what's the likelihood of Pittsburgh actually pulling that off? And I don't know. It's definitely Hall of Fame worthy. It's going to be a fun ride, at the very least, if you're an Aaron Rodgers fan. And if you're a Pittsburgh fan, now you get to be a part of the retirement tour, essentially, for him. I agree with you. If you were going to do this, though, we might as well have just come out and said it right as you signed and said, hey, this is my last one. I'm done. And maybe this is kind of him doing that. But, I'm not really shocked that this is going to be his last year. He's taken, what, 3-4 months after every offseason to really assess if he wants to come back and play at all. And I still say, if his last pass last season wasn't a pick six, he probably would have retired last year. He probably would have hung it up and said nah. But because it ended on such a sour note, especially for him being arguably the most efficient quarterback, I don't think he could let that go. I don't think he could just let that slide.
2: Yeah, that's just the competitive side of a lot of these athletes.
1: Yes.
2: They don't want to go out like that.
1: No.
2: But I just don't see it being any better this year.
1: But it's not like he's going to be going out like Tom Brady. You know what I mean? Mm-hmm. Like,
2: I'm glad you brought that up. I saw Belichick talking about that yesterday. He was talking about the exit and all the rumors that, you know, Brady left because of the tensions in New England and blah, blah, blah, blah, blah, that New England didn't want him anymore. And Belichick put a quiet pillow over that, just saying, you know, there was tension in the building, but everyone felt it. It wasn't just Brady. He said himself he felt it. And he said, and we tried to bring Brady back, and Brady had a better option over in Tampa, and good for him. But he just wanted to hush all the critics and saying that there wasn't any beef between the two.
1: Yes.
2: And he said that it was just a better time for him to exit.
1: See, I agree with the latter part of this, that there it was just the best time for Tom to exit. I don't agree that there was no beef between the two. There's no way there was no beef between you and Tom Brady. I'm sorry. And he said the same thing about Robert Kraft.
2: Right.
1: He said the exact same thing. He said, oh, me and Robert are fine. There's nothing. Yeah, no, we've obviously seen not only during your roast, but everything really since you've left, not allowing the Patriots to come and scout your players.
2: Right.
1: Not allowing the
2: same players, Brady.
1: Yes.
2: Just like Brady. He's steering away from trading or doing any business with the Raiders and the Patriots.
1: Whether the tensions came from Bill, right, not sure. Could just be Robert Kraft is really the epicenter of all the tension as a POS. And, I mean, we all already knew that.
2: Yeah, kind of figured that one, yeah.
1: I mean, the massages kind of taught us that a long time ago. You forgot about that as well. But, again, to say there was no tension between Bill and Tom is kind of wild. And you could really say the same thing here when it comes to Mike McCarthy and Aaron Rodgers. Because they've said the same thing. Mike has come out and said, oh, there's no tension between us. That's all in the past. It is what it is. And maybe to a point, he's right. Maybe to a point, it really is in the past for the two of them. They haven't thought about it, and they're ready to work together. But what's going to happen that one moment where they doubt each other, or Aaron thinks that he should be doing this and Mike says, hell no, we're doing this.
2: And you already know we're going to get that attitude from Rodgers. We're going to get that game where he's right. yelling and putting his hands
1: like, what
2: up.
1: Are
2: like,
1: what are we doing? Where's the play calling going? Like, when that happens, you're going to have all of that research. All of it. Whether it's the media bringing it up, the team bringing it up, or just themselves bringing it up. Because if you had long-standing beef with somebody, and you guys kind of separated but never really figured it out, but you both have moved on from the situation, it comes back eventually. These demons don't just die off.
2: He's going to remember, oh, that's why I didn't like you.
1: Exactly. Oh, that's what happened in
2: Green
1: Bay.
2: Getting back with an ex-girlfriend, and we've tried to go... It was just me. Let's try this again halfway
1: exactly.
2: through that relationship. You're like, oh, that's why.
1: That's why we broke up. Right. That's why I had you fired. Because he did. He had him fired. But again, that's what I'm saying is that like you could make a lot of comparisons between Aaron Rodgers and McCarthy, much like Tom Brady and Bill Belichick. So we'll see what happens with the Steelers. I'm glad that Aaron has at least answered the question and said, this is it. We're done 22 years and I'm outy 5,000. Where he is in the top 5, top 10, whatever, we'll assess at the end of his career.
2: Yeah, and either way, he's a Hall of Famer. So
1: 100%. No reason at all this man should not be in the Hall. But again, it could be a very ugly year for them if things go sour. And if you're a brand new head coach in McCarthy, especially a head coach that's coming and replacing a man that never had a losing season, one of those being with Aaron Rodgers, and you come in and have a losing season in your first year as the Pittsburgh Steelers head coach, you think they were coming for Tomlin's head? They'll be coming for yours. And it's not going to be pretty. Let's shift over to something else, though, my friend, real quick, and a little bit of a lighter note. The Browns over in Cleveland and their new head coach, Mr. Monken, have come out and praised Shedeur Sanders. Says he's come a long way in that, you know, off-season span that he's been away from the team. Now, we've heard many times the Cleveland Browns are considering even starting Deshaun Watson at the quarterback position. I think that's all just talk because the owners are obviously paying this man a ton of money, and I'm sure the owners have stepped up and said, hey, Deshaun's getting a chance too, right? But I think with these comments from new coach Todd Monken, I think he has an idea of who he's going to be able to trust at the quarterback position. Let's hear from Monken real quick.
16: And I think Shadur's come miles in terms of his progressions, getting the ball out, his understanding of concepts. I think he's really, really come a long way.
1: I think he's seeing a lot of development from Shadur. And honestly, if you know what happened in the draft, last year's draft where Shadur was being taken, the Baltimore Ravens, where Monken was originally, wanted Shadur Sanders. And Monken was one of the big heads, you know, standing on a desk and saying, we need that guy. We want that guy. So he's already liking Shadur Sanders. And for him to really see the development in him, talking about the mental aspect of the game, he's getting better at his progressions, he's getting better at the things that really the small stuff you need to be able to do as a quarterback, this could be an interesting quarterback competition between Shadur and Deshaun. But I think all in all, I think Monken sees that Shadur Sanders might be the guy, at least for this season, for the Cleveland Browns. What say you, my friend?
2: I think they start with Watson, and I think it'll be on a short leash.
1: Yeah.
2: And I think it'll be more for trade value.
1: That's fair.
2: I think they let him play. I was looking at the schedule where Cleveland starts out in Jacksonville and in Tampa Bay. I wouldn't doubt if they let Watson play a couple games, and if he plays mediocre or, you know, they pull a game out of one of those two or maybe both. Mm-hmm. You know, the Cleveland Browns have added a lot of pieces, but I could definitely see a new coach like Monken coming in. Let's, you know, put Watson out there on a short leash just for trade value and get him the hell out of here and get to the future with Shadur. I think Shadur is the answer for at least the near future.
1: Yeah.
2: And, you know, they've got a full packed quarterback room. And we all know that Cleveland is not scared of trading quarterbacks
1: mid-season.
2: And I would expect Watson to not be on the Cleveland roster about week 8.
1: I can agree with that. And the trade value is a big piece of it. I think you're right. But I also think that they're probably sitting there thinking, what do we have to lose if we do throw him out there? Best case scenario, we get the Deshaun Watson of the Houston Texans, and he leads us to relevancy. Worst case option, he's like you said, he sucks in the first 4 weeks. We go to Shadur, and Shadur ends up looking better, and we can turn the season around. My only issue with it, though, is that you kind of made the same mistake last year with Joe Flacco, right? I mean, we came out of the season expecting, okay, it's Joe. He showed us flashes last year with the Colts that he could be a starter still, and then they came out and absolutely stunk it up. And then that's when you saw them trade away Joe Flacco to the Cincinnati Bengals and give Dylan Gabriel a shot and try to work in Shadur Sanders. You're wasting time at that point. We said it at the end of the season last year, but the Browns with Shadur looked like a team that at least could be competing for a wild card spot, if not at least fighting for that AFC North that was in shambles last season. So are you really going to roll the dice for a second year in a row and hope and pray you come up with sixes this time? You know what I mean? I know a lot of teams like to do that. I know a lot of teams really take gambles like that every single year. But is it a smart gamble is all I'm saying.
2: Probably not, but it's the Browns.
1: True, and the Browns are going to brown no matter what. Let's take a quick break, my friend, and then we'll come back and talk about a different quarterback situation for our Raider fans out there, as Coach Kubiak has come out and said, Fernando Mendoza is just as good as advertised, and I'm going to tell you guys right now, that's a good thing if you're a Raider fan, because that means that every bit of hype around this kid was real. But what does this mean about him starting or potentially starting week 1 of the season? We'll give our thoughts on the other side. 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
27: 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I couldn't believe it when he was there at 10, and the Giants pass on him. 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
2: Welcome back. And we have to get into the boys at the end of the show because
1: I
2: finally watched that episode last night.
1: You know, and I was thinking about the grade I gave you yesterday for it. I think that's a fair grade, but I could even bump that up to like an 8.5. Yeah. Like, it was a really good finale if you didn't get a chance to watch it.
2: Of course, they announced the spinoff already.
1: Of course. I mean, Vaught Rising was coming regardless, and I'm really excited for anything that has Jensen Ackles in it. Anything. I'm a huge Supernatural fan, so I will gladly watch everything this man finds himself in. But real quick, before we get to our guests of the day, because Anthony Howdy is coming up here after the break, and then we got Bolt Brady at 8:30 to hopefully help you guys make some money. And yes, for you wrestling fans, we will break down what happened to Ludwig Kaiser yesterday as he was arrested for battery in Florida. There's a lot of rumors cycling right now around the internet saying it was domestic. It was not.
2: Nope.
1: I'm going to throw that out there right now because there's a lot of, you know, internet dummies that are sitting there saying, now we see why Tiffy left. He's a POS. He's this, he's that. Shut up.
2: And another football player going over 100 miles per hour.
1: Nolan Smith, brother. What is up with you NFL players and driving 130 miles an hour? Did you not learn from Henry?
2: No.
1: Come on. Like, and you know what? I hope he stays in jail. I genuinely do.
2: He's already out.
1: I know, but it, like, I but yes, wish they would have kept him.
2: Looking at the story, man, this fool is
1: an idiot.
2: Stupid.
1: An idiot. But again, I've said this a million times over. I don't get it. I really don't. And for those of you who are car people, yes, I understand that sometimes you really just don't feel how fast you're going. But there is no possible way you could sit there and tell me you don't know you're going 137 miles an hour.
2: I thought that was a typo when
1: I
2: read it.
1: I did too.
2: I was like, what?
1: I said, excuse me, but then I remember the Henry Rugg situation. No, these cars can't go that fast. And you guys wonder why certain cars are illegal in America, like the Skyline, is because they can't trust dummies like you to not do this stuff.
2: Go in some time at the tracks, dude.
1: It's so bad, man. I don't get it. But again, we'll get into all that if we can here at the end of the show. Real quick, before we get to our guests of the day, let's hear from Coach Kubiak. Fernando has been as good as advertised. Here's from Coach.
4: What's been your impressions of Fernando Mendoza thus far and the way he's been trying to pick up the offense?
5: As advertised, you know, he is not disappointed. He's working his tail off. It's very important to him. Asks a lot of great questions. When he gets on the field, he's no BS. He's all ball.
11: Is there anything that you've learned through this OTAs process about being a head coach and kind of taking that step back and taking control of the entire team rather than just the offense?
5: Yeah, obviously learning that on the fly. We hired these assistants for a reason, so we've got to trust them to do their jobs. And, you know, I know the Raiders brought me here for a reason as well, you know, to coach offense. So I'm going to be spending a lot of time with the offense and got to make sure I get that right, all the while being with the whole team. But Robbie Leonard and Joe DeCamillis, you know, two phenomenal coaches that I'm really happy to have leading their units.
1: I'm telling you, Raider fans, this may have been a hard bounce for you last year, but this is going to be a great bounce up for you this year. If this kid's already as good as advertised, he may not just be starting week one.
2: I sure hope so.
1: But you may not see another starting quarterback in Vegas for quite some time. Because this kid is a stud. He really is. And it was probably a brilliant idea getting in the playbook a month before the draft.
2: Yeah, and you get to play my Miami Dolphins week one, so that'll be hopefully an easy game for them.
1: We'll see. I still think there's a little bit out there that believe that Kirk Cousins will be the starting quarterback week one just solely to get his feet under him. But if this kid's that good, Vegas may have found their boy. Let's take a break. Anthony Houdige is on the other side. We'll talk all things going on at the Well. We'll be back in about 5 minutes.
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8: Talk about it later. Welcome back. Sorry, Anthony was trying to get to the bottom of this whole U9 baseball situation, so I was kind of breaking it down for him. I can't say on the air.
9: That was
8: if you know, you know. Yeah. That's all I can say. Good morning, though, my friends. Good to see you.
9: Hey, good to see you, Sparky. How you doing?
8: See? That's two in a row.
10: I promise Flo won't do that to you tomorrow.
8: I'm just not here. Go ahead.
9: I saw Nathaniel do it yesterday. I was like, I got to try that one.
8: Dead at me, too. Like, dead at
9: me. No, he really thinks you're Sparky. Actually, I don't think he knows the name.
10: Yeah, I wouldn't know it.
9: He actually thinks he's Romeo over there.
8: Even though during the interview I looked at him multiple times and said, Sparky, yeah, how are you? No, it is what it is, brother. How are you?
10: Better know my name.
9: I'm good. Right? Yeah. Hey, woof, woof.
8: Woof, woof.
9: I'm good, Theo. How are you?
8: Looks like you're about half awake, my friend. I mean,
9: half awake is enough to be awake, dude. So, hey, half awake is still breathing, right?
8: All
9: right.
10: What are you drinking?
9: Nothing.
8: Water.
9: Oh, water. Yeah, I can't drink any coffee or anything before the day gets started. The water is just to clear everything out and get rid of yesterday is a bad mistake.
8: Yeah. So. Toxins.
10: Bad decisions.
9: Yeah, the Parmesan sandwich at the club. Yeah. That was good.
8: The food is fantastic at the club.
9: It was good. It was just, I got full.
10: Did you perform at the weekday show?
9: Dude, I ate crap last night.
8: Did you really?
10: Yeah. Is that why you're wearing the Pikachu hat?
9: Yeah. Thank you, Snapchat Lens, $8.99 a month for that filter.
8: $8.99 a month.
9: Hey, dude, that's the price of
10: Pikachu.
9: A
10: Pikachu.
9: Pika, pika. That's what I do when I poke a girl's belly button. Pika, pika.
8: Oh.
9: And other holes. But Ears. Dude, the weekday show was a good time yesterday. I know Nathaniel wasn't here talking about it, but I historically have a bad time on the weekday show. Like, I always do bad. I think it's just internally. I'm like, the pressure of people on their phones in front of me being like, I'm going to vote you down right now, vote you down. And then,
10: is it because you're the security guy?
9: Not yesterday, but typically, yeah. No, typically I tell people at the front, they're like, if you come in here, you better vote me up. Or,
8: what was your up vote, down vote file?
9: Honestly, I can't confirm, but people are like, yeah, you only had like 3 down votes and like 20 up votes, and I'm like, that is hard
8: to
9: believe.
8: No,
9: I'm telling you, the set was terrible, and I think that like people voted, and then I started doing bad after that, and then it just like I ended poorly. But it was one of those sets definitely where you're sweating a little bit. But
8: I
9: just didn't prepare. I got there early enough, and I was like, yeah, I'll write my set down, and I'll get in the mental mind state. And all I did instead was smoke a cigarette, eat a chicken sandwich, and 2 cookies. So, like,
8: that's a prep right there, man. I've never heard it.
9: I did not like write any material, and like yesterday there was like young attractive women, which typically we don't have at the club. On my Thursday night, we have old ladies come out
10: That's Nathaniel.
9: Nathaniel definitely, like, I think they're like, do we get
10: bottoms
9: to,
10: up girls?
9: Do we get to bang Nathaniel out to the show?
8: And Sparky, that's what it is. You should have saw Sparky. He was ogling at Nathaniel when he walked in.
9: I was watching that YouTube video.
8: I'm telling you, man, you couldn't get his eyes off him.
9: I think
10: it's so difficult.
9: He does look like a lesbian from Tehachapi.
10: He does,
9: so.
10: And I love me some lesbians.
9: I love me Tehachapi. So either way, I'm horny.
8: The show in general, though, went well, I take
9: it? No, I think it was a good time. Nathaniel will tell you about it in a month when he comes back, I'm sure. But no, it was a good time. And, you know, it's always cool when you have something so original like that. You have a whole app developed for a show. Like, it's legit awesome. David May is super cool, and he's funny and a great software developer. So, like, having all of that and the two hosts, it was a good time. It was fun, and hopefully they do another one.
8: I was just about to ask, is there another one already scheduled, or do you even know?
9: I think we were trying to see if there'd be over under more than 30 people, and it looks like we're about 31 yesterday.
10: Nice.
9: So they might approve it. No, I'm kidding. That was an inaccurate number. But there was a good crowd. This is a good crowd.
10: 20 of them were comedians that were waiting on stage.
9: Yeah, 20 of them were comedians eating chicken sandwiches in the crowd.
10: Cookies.
9: Yeah, dude, they're so bomb. And I had to, because they're the big, dude. They're big old, like, crumble cookies,
10: like,
9: dude.
10: Like the Bite Me cookies?
9: They're cookies that you should be sharing. I ate two by myself. I was so freaking full. And here's the thing, dude. There was someone, like, next to me. It was a good friend of ours, Jake. Jake and his girlfriend were sitting over here, and I had the two cookies, and I, like, it was low-key, put a napkin over it just so they couldn't see me eating it, and then I left the evidence and walked away, but it was, like, about 3,000 calories worth of food, and
8: and that's what you get with the two-item minimum, right?
9: Hey, they didn't have no gun to my head or anything. I was like, I'll take the two items. You guys don't have to charge me, all right? But they did.
8: Of course. You got to make money somewhere, my brother. You can't just be letting everybody eat for free.
9: Hey, that's true. That's true.
8: And it's all fantastic food, so why shouldn't you have to pay?
9: Hey, that's why prostitutes charge. I get it.
8: Well, it is what it is. But you got an open mic tonight.
9: Yeah, I do. Open mic night at the Well, baby.
10: The crowd goes wild.
8: It's like, we need a hotkey for you.
10: Just got it.
9: Yeah, that was cool. The weekday show last night, they had the little sound effects machine, so like you'd randomly just be hearing stuff. And
10: they have a smoke machine?
9: No, that was me outside. But
10: the fog machine.
8: They just asked them to light up a cigarette and blow the smoke out into the room.
10: You cannot smoke in the Well.
9: No, I'd inhale, go outside and blow it, and then I'd come outside, take another, and I'd just keep running back and forth.
10: That guy.
9: Yeah. Yeah, no vaping in the club, please.
10: Open mic tonight. Doors at 6, show at 7.
9: Show at 7, man. Last week's was great, dude. It was actually a really great show last week. Again, over 30 comics coming from all parts of the state. And all you guys do is come watch us and watch the fun, dude.
10: And this week is a bit different, right? I believe the winner gets some more time this weekend.
9: Yeah, so the best set of the night, the judge is me. There's no the judge is me, and I do take bribes. I'm just going to say that. No. Listen, if you go and have a great set tonight at the club, then you'll get a spot on the showcase this weekend, like a 5-minute guest spot or something. So I know you were talking to Nathaniel about it yesterday, but the Fresh Faces comedy show is the show that I'm booking, and I'm not on it, but I'm just helping like the club and Dan and all this stuff.
10: That's so, Saturdays?
9: The Saturday show. And essentially just going to be comics that you don't see at the club often or comics you haven't seen at the club before on a showcase. So I have a couple. I have a woman coming from Los Angeles, and then I have two comics coming from Fresno. I think a couple locals on it. So it'll be it's a good variety. You know, it's not going to be coming out to the show and seeing like an open mic night. It'll be a little different. You'll be seeing more tried and true stuff. And then a headliner, a guy named Chris Cruz, a really good comedian, has been around for a minute. But I don't think he's been at the club yet. So that's why it's a fresh face. And that's what these showcases are. It's just a chance for you to go see a show that you won't see, that your comic that you saw in like a previous, like recently, you know. And I think Tyson Hayes is doing a spot on the show, and he hasn't been on since like February or April or something. So it's been a minute, you know. So I kind of try to cycle through the local guys and or local comics, I should say. And it's going to be a good time, you know. It's going to be a good time.
8: Good stuff. Tickets still available online, I take it?
9: Tickets available online. And, you know, it's the price of a movie ticket and some popcorn and cheese from from Maya or something.
10: That is expensive.
9: Hey. It's about the same price. So,
10: and then the big show that I'm looking forward to is Sunday's The Roast Battle.
9: Yes.
10: And we had your opponent in on Tuesday.
9: Yes.
10: Taking shots. Yeah. Taking shots.
8: Called
10: man.
8: You. He said.
10: A liar. You were a liar.
8: Well, yes, but he also questioned the ghostwriting ability here. Like he said that you guys are actually the ones getting jokes written for you.
9: Yeah, you guys, as in the entire scene. Andrew may not be a part of that because this is his second roast battle, but historically in the Bakersfield scene we all write together, and by all I mean me and Nathaniel. So there's a lot of people that work together, and it's not anything crazy different, you
8: right.
9: know.
8: Mm-hmm.
9: And It he was trying to be some mind-blowing thing or whatever. I was literally listening to an interview yesterday. Shane Gillis has writers for the roast guys, and every single comic on that battle has writers. With that being said, I've hired four. And
10: dude, you brought up that roast. That chick that was taking all the shots.
8: Which one?
10: Came out yesterday.
8: Chelsea Handler? Or?
10: Yes.
9: Yeah.
10: She was pissed.
9: At
10: she
9: what?
10: She was taking shots at Shane Gillis, Tony, saying these guys are not funny, they're racist, and blah, blah, blah, blah, blah. And
8: I had feeling she was going to go down that route when she went up on, like...
10: Did you not know you were on a roast?
9: Yeah, I think...
8: She tried to tear into all of them, called them all podcasters and stuff.
10: I was like, dude, fake. You need they're to not relax. Comedians and all this. And I was like, damn.
9: I hear so many different perspectives on this and stuff, and I don't know, dude. Like, I thought I was howling the entire time.
8: Oh,
9: like,
8: I thought it was great.
9: Like literally, and even Chelsea Handler. Like I was laughing hysterically at what she was saying. Like I wasn't like sitting there being like, well, I'm not gonna laugh when the black lady says something, or I'm not gonna laugh when the white guy says something. Like I was laughing at every funny joke I heard, and regardless of who told it. And I wish that's how everybody was, but clearly that's not how we are. And as a society, we have different sensibilities. But
8: I was gonna say, I can't remember who I saw, but somebody that knows all these people, it's a comedian in LA, was saying there was not a person on that stage that probably wasn't absolutely irate when they left because they don't take those kind of jokes well.
9: Mm.
8: Do you think that there is kind of a specific kind of comic that should just focus on roasts and some that should just stay away from it?
9: Yeah, Andrew Idell.
10: I knew he was going to say
8: that. I feel like, but
10: set him up.
9: No, he's low key mean. Like, and I'm glad to see it. I'll answer more specifically.
8: No, you're fine.
9: But like, I think Andrew is like, he's low key mean, and like he says snarky things like a white guy does. That's why white guys are really good at talking crap like that. And this goes into like Tony Hinchcliffe. And
10: I was
9: stuff.
10: Just like, they're say just like Tony.
9: They're just snarky, and they say things a certain way, and all you can do is call them gay, and that's all you got. You know, gay, big tooth, buck. It's just like.
8: Cracker.
9: So, you know, Andrew may have a lot to joke about me with, but I think I might have some more creative ways to make fun of a couple things on Andrew. So, but I think that ultimately, dude, these white guys, they're just. That's why Nathaniel's so good at it. You know, it's like, not because he's white, he's funny, but it's, I don't know, it's like this snarkiness or like this.
10: And you can see it with certain comedians that how you can read them, like stuff just bounces right off them.
9: Yeah.
10: And it's the way they take them. And those are the ones that fit perfectly in these roast battles.
9: Mm-hmm.
10: And when it came to the Kevin Hart one, you could tell the certain people that probably shouldn't have been on the stage in the first place.
9: Yeah. Regina Hall.
10: Is that the one from Scary Movie?
8: Yeah, I love her, but she didn't need to be up there.
9: She was pretty, but I'm like,
10: she's talking to
8: his mom. Yeah. Like, that was fun. Don't get me wrong. It's a great, like, family joke. But I agree. I don't think she necessarily need to be a part of it. Same with who's the one that walked up and then immediately left after she, like, not bombed.
10: Oh, the one that kept making fun of her.
8: Yeah, something like that.

0: get roasted if you're going to be part of this. So you have to have a good, like, a good attitude about it.
1: Yeah.
0: So for people to come out afterwards and say, you know, all these people aren't funny, they're all MFers and blah, blah, blah. It's like, why did you even invite her?
1: Yeah, and honestly, maybe people in the roast battle on Sunday will leave the room saying that, and I'll never know. But I feel like at these roast things, like, a lot of the comics that I've been hearing, like the professionals that I have friends with, like Shane Gillis and stuff, the podcasts I've been listening to recently, they're all like, just take the joke, and right. everyone in the room, like, it should have been more like not for like the elite Hollywood people. It should have been like for the fans of comedy, not right. so much like, and then the show would have been better.
0: It's like Shane said, it's like all the people up in the rafters, that's what I'm here for. You're all having a great time.
1: Exactly.
0: These people down here don't get it.
1: And the people down there are like the celebrities and everyone right. that they're making fun of. And it's, sometimes it's like, that's why the roast would have been funnier if it was just like a show, like, you know, instead
0: like
1: of
0: Comedy
1: like,
0: Central used to do it.
1: Yeah, yeah, or just like how Sunday is. Like, it's just regular people in the audience and not like we're inviting all guests and they're all in the VIP section and the rest right. of you guys can wait. It's like, dude, like, let's get the energy in there. But either way, I think they were talking about how in the room some jokes didn't work, but at home you were laughing, and that's how I felt. Like,
2: I was cracking up.
1: I didn't know what was going on in that room, and regardless of what Shane was saying, like, oh, you guys didn't like that one or whatever, I just thought a lot of it was funny.
0: That's Everybody. What I was worried about, was when Shane early in that roast was saying, he's like, oh, this is going to be a bad day. Yeah. I was like, oh, how much did you have that you're going to have to cut now?
1: Yeah, yeah.
2: I know Netflix ended up cutting a couple of parts out of it.
0: 16 jokes got cut but out of the final cut.
2: The lady that they kept dressing with her husband jumping off the bridge.
1: Cheryl Underwood, yep. yeah.
2: She was hilarious, man. She
1: Agreed.
2: Killed it.
1: The top, I think one of my favorites like, yeah. of that night. Like, she was so freaking funny. And, yeah, dude.
0: You know who made me laugh the most was Naeem. His buddy from BET.
1: Yeah.
0: Uh-huh. That was taking shots at Dave Chappelle. Mm-hmm. He mm-hmm. was funny. But like even then. Like, he kind of got angry at the end, too. I was like, you guys need to stop using this as a platform just to, you know, take shots at people. That's not what this is about.
1: You know, it's hard though when someone's just talking crap to your face, you know, like that. Like, there's like, and it's just sometimes it's like, you snarky MF-er, dude.
0: Uh-huh.
1: You like yesterday I checked my watch during my set, and then I got horned off at the weekday show, and I checked my watch, and then yesterday they had this thing where you can comment and send things to the screen and it'd be broadcasted.
0: Yes. Ooh.
1: And someone saw, I checked my watch, and they said Anthony's checking his DoorDash order during the set.
0: And then that's what I was curious about with that show, is how good were the jokes and comments from the audience rather than the comments.
1: That one wasn't good. That one was from Andrew Idell, but no, I'm kidding. That one was that's how I brought it up. No, he told me after, he's like, hey, I did that George Ash one. I was like, that was a good one. It was pretty
0: that's
1: funny.
0: That's too cool.
1: It was funny. And then sometimes it's like, dude, you can't help a snarky thing like that, you know? So, it's...
0: What was the gift or the prize for the best audience members?
1: Some socks.
0: Was it really?
1: And here's the thing is that they were some Bob's Burger socks.
0: You could have given free tickets to the show this weekend.
1: Honestly, that would have been a great idea. That would have been a better idea.
0: Tickets to the show on Saturday.
1: Here's the thing, too. They gave up Bob's Burger. Nathaniel gave out Bob's Burger socks that I had given him a year ago as a gift.
2: And re-gifted.
1: Great. That I was given as a gift in 2018 after I graduated college that I never used. They were just in my closet, and I gave them to Nathaniel, and I was like, hey, bro, you want these? He's like, yeah, sure.
0: So these are 8-year-old socks that have probably hopefully never been worn.
2: He was trying to find something in his home before he left. He's like, we got to give away something. What do I have that I'm not going to use?
1: And then they gave away some Pokemon cards.
0: Nice.
1: And,
0: okay, see, that's there's some value there.
2: I told him, though, when I saw him at the Old Well, I was in attendance where he had taped granola bars under the seat. And I was like, is this
0: That's
2: serious?
0: That's so funny.
1: You know,
0: though.
1: The night before, because we all had keys back at that club, me, Marcos Alvarez, RIP, and Nathaniel, like all of us. Like, so it was four of us, me, Nathaniel, David May, and Marcos Alvarez. It was after an open mic, and they're like, hey, the weekday show's tomorrow. Let's stay late and put all – so we stayed like an hour late. We turned all the chairs over and put thick old duct tape, and put every griddle and every single seat in the house. And then after the show, some of the seats didn't get used, so we went around and picked up the granola bars. So.
2: And I remember him saying, I just hope to see if this will – if our cleaners will kill themselves.
1: Yeah, that was me.
2: This.
1: That was the
2: Ouch.
1: Cleaner.
2: But that was the first time I saw him live. I was like, this kid, man, is hilarious.
0: But again, it's just, it's interesting. It's unique. Like, yeah. I've never heard of a comedian doing that before. That's awesome.
2: So what's different?
1: Ellen DeGeneres, but
2: Oprah.
1: Oprah.
2: We said Oprah yesterday. He looked like.

0: who the hell is
1: I know,
0: Oprah?
1: I was like, he pulled on Oprah, and he's like, who the hell is that? And I was like, oh.
0: So, I mean, anybody that's watched Roast Battles on TV, I mean, what is the difference between that and what they can see this Sunday at the Well?
2: It's the same thing. Like, you watch an amateur boxing fight, and then you go watch a real boxing fight. People are going to get punched, but sometimes, like, the lower level is, like, kind of kind of cool seeing them get a little scrappy, mm-hmm. like, break some rules and stuff. Like, I'm cheating Sunday. Like, you guys were talking about Ron Artest or someone that will blow in an ear or something, like.
1: Lance Stevenson, but
0: Stevenson, yeah.
2: I'm doing all that to Andrew, dude. I'm just like, I'm giving him misdirections, and I'm sure he's going to listen to this, and but I'm just like, I'm going to do this, I'm going to do that, I'm going to do this, I'm going to do that. I'm doing everything but write material. I'll tell him that straightforward, but like, I'm worried more on the distractions and the show aspect of it. I'm not even like writing my jokes out and stuff, but the difference is, man, is like, it's a lower level amateur fight. Again, people will get punched, but there's just something about seeing the amateurs just beat their butt up close in person than mm-hmm. a professional on TV that you don't even know. And I think that's the funny part about this. Like, people may have interacted with me. They maybe have interacted with Andrew. Hopefully, they've heard a lot of this stuff we've right. been stirring up. So it'd be kind of cool to go check it out and see how it goes down, mm-hmm. you know. And I think that's, like, the allure of it. It's just, like, it's local. And I think sometimes people crap on local stuff, but I think that's the fun part of it. It's, yeah, like, it's a nice little – and then the roast battles here, too, it's just the rounds are different. So if online or on a roast battle league or something, they'll do three jokes and they'll alternate. They'll go one joke here, one joke here, one joke here, one joke here. And that is a different type of what's it called, rhythm, as opposed to you get 1 minute, let all your jokes off. And sometimes you'll be letting them off and they're not working, you know, and then you're just kind of like sitting in the bomb and then one will pop or they'll all work. And it just kind of depends. It's just a very, you know, Sunday's going to be a good time, dude. And I have a bunch of ghostwriters. So
0: how many rounds do you guys go?
2: Two. Well, I usually go four in the bedroom, but
1: talking himself up now. Good Lord.
2: More like half.
0: yeah, after a sandwich and two cookies, I'm sure.
1: Kidding.
2: And ice cream.
0: Ice cream.
2: No, it's two
1: ice
2: rounds.
1: Cream!
2: When did we get ice cream? Ringer. So
1: there's who else is going to be roasting each other, though? I know we've talked a lot
2: some
1: about
2: no names.
0: No names.
1: No names.
2: We're no names.
0: Any matchups
2: too
0: that you're looking forward to?
2: Well, no, literally, Rivers. The Booker host, he put like a random guy against his buddy.
0: Was
2: like,
0: it Stoner or something?
2: Yes. He's my weed. Sorry. Never mind.
0: He's it's my, all right. Weed's legal here.
2: He's my plug. No.
0: He's like, sure, I'll give you. Just shoot it.
1: Oh, trade to an ounce for 5 minutes on stage. Like,
2: KGO does not respect the. No,
1: we don't have a disclaimer
0: here.
1: We're nothing probably going to need one after today, but we don't have a disclaimer yet.
2: I'm looking forward to. I mean, I don't know, dude. There's four battles, right? Rivers, every time he battles, he doesn't remember his jokes because he's dyslexic and he'll say them wrong. So that's that. And
0: so that's the opening round, I'm sure.
2: So that's the opening round. And then the other two battles, we have a two-month comic versus a one-year comic who's done it six times.
0: Okay.
2: So that's going to be another, like, and sometimes these catch you off guard where it's like, these really inexperienced comics, I don't know. And then they come up like, you look like you're a heroin addict. No, it's just bad. Like,
0: right.
2: But bad good. Like, it's like, damn.
0: The ones that catch
2: like,
0: you off guard.
2: Exactly. Mm-hmm. They catch you off guard. Exactly. Like a bantamweight that you weren't paying attention to. And all of a sudden you see a knocker. You're like, holy crap. Grab the popcorn. Let's sit. So it's like that. And then, again, a random one where it's like a fan of the show versus his homie. So I don't know how that one's going to go. I really don't know. It could be good or bad. And then me and I don't, of course.
1: Naturally.
2: Yeah.
0: So you have any eyes on after this who you want next, or is it just really up to Rivers?
2: We'll see.
0: I would really like to get Nathaniel up on that stage. He says, I'm retired. I don't need to do it anymore.
1: But no, remember, he said he's judging, so he refuses to do it because he's the judge.
0: We can change that.
2: No, yeah, you guys take his spot. Honestly, no, he'd be good, but I think we'd have to get someone flown in. Like, and usually the people that he roasts are people from out of town. And
0: really?
2: Then, yeah.
0: He's that good.
1: What if we did like a King of the Hill thing? Like, you start out with him against somebody, and then if someone can beat him, they are now the king, and you just...
2: When we were talking about it last night, I was thinking, like, there should be, like, a 20v1.
1: Right.
2: Like, something like that, right? So, like, he's up there, and then, like, people just go through, and they're just taking him, and he has to come up with the roast on the spot for everybody. Yeah. And he'd probably still win. But, like, every person Nathaniel's gone up against at the club, Rivers has shipped in from some other scene, and he's whooped their ass every time, like, and demolished them. Well, like,
1: could that be an advantage for him, though? Because, I mean, you guys have all been on here and said it's much easier to make these jokes when you know the person.
2: Yeah, I mean, no, well, an advantage for who? What do you mean? Like,
1: for him, because obviously these guys don't know Nathaniel, nor does he know them, but it's more of like if he's gifted at roasting you already and the other person's not as gifted, it's kind of, you know, not skewed, but somewhat skewed.
2: Well, that's the point. He's good, and that's just how it is. You know, skewed or not, it's just that's the fact.
1: Fair.
2: You know, and I think it'd be cool. I think he definitely needs to be at other stages. He needs to be like touring the country and doing this stuff. But I know, like,
1: he's great for that, though.
2: No, yeah, and we will say he's had home field advantage for a lot of these, but he's been to the store and he's roasted and he's won there too. So obviously I don't know what I'm talking about, but, I think 20v1 would be cool.
1: I agree. Especially, I mean, again, I don't doubt that he is the best roaster at the Well, but I would love to see that kind of a situation where it's him as like king of the hill, one-on-one, as soon, you know, just one at a time for a minute. And if he can roast him worse, obviously you kick that person off. Next person comes up and sees if they can actually one-up it.
2: Yeah, and I feel like we'd have to pay-per-view that or something.
1: Oh, absolutely. Like, 100%. We're selling tickets to that. For sure. Real quick, with the last couple minutes we have, though, we just got done talking about Aaron Rodgers. I know you love the man. So your thoughts on him announcing this is his final year?
2: I feel like I've heard him announce it's his final year 4 times, right?
1: It's possible. It's very possible.
2: I think it's cool, and it's heartfelt. You know, it's like, oh, it's like that kind of moment. And whether he wins or not, I don't know. And I feel like this is also like you guys break up with a chick and get back with her or something. Like,
1: exactly what he said.
2: So I don't know. Like, maybe they learn some things in their time. Hopefully, you know.
0: Halfway into it, you're gonna be like, "Oh, that's why." I don't.
2: Yeah, like, "Oh, you just run West Coast offense." Or I don't know what he does. But
0: you know, there's only one team he's never beat:
2: the Packers.
0: Yeah,
2: 35-25.
0: They're not playing him this year.
1: Dang, no,
0: he's gonna go to the Hall of Fame without beating the Packers.
2: Yeah, that's fine.
1: Well, I mean, unless they make it to the Super Bowl, but
0: yeah.
1: Again, I know Pittsburgh Steelers fans think that every single season. So
0: yeah, I think that every season.
2: The Dolphins or the Steelers?
0: Dolphins.
2: You're just delusional.
1: This does not vote against the Dolphins, brother. I think
0: they always ask me.
2: Oh, you're that guy?
1: Oh, he's that guy.
2: You're in the pick'ems, and you'll be
1: 100%.
2: Picking.
1: 100%. He's always Dolphins.
0: Why the hell would I be a fan and be like, oh, we're going to lose?
1: He gives me grief for not picking my Falcons every week.
0: Why would I wake up on Sunday and watch the game if I think, oh, we're going to lose?
1: No, that's absolutely a fair statement.
0: I'll take the loss.
1: I just choose them. I choose against my team in pick'ems just because I get it wrong on so many others. I have to know at least one of these is going to be right.
0: For the last month,
1: brother. It's hard being a Cavaliers fan. Okay, I can't being a Bulls fan enough. Oh, I know. Trust me,
0: we're not
1: it's
0: even
1: hard
0: playing, and
1: too.
0: I'm mad at him.
2: Try being a Lakers fan.
0: Oh no!
1: Again, I'm not going to speak on that one. Laker fans already hate me enough. Are you a Laker fan?
2: No, I was kidding. That's the only team I know. them and OKC.
1: The other thing I wanted to bounce at you when it came to Aaron Rodgers, and bounce at both of you, because we haven't talked about this on the show, but have you guys seen this? I think it's AI doctored. I really do. But the girlfriend, picture that's been going around, she looks like a straight hippie, and I don't know if it's real. But everything I've seen on the internet says, oh, Aaron Rodgers and his wife finally appear. And I'm like, knowing his dating history,
2: she
1: this
2: looks
1: woman
2: like an Amazonian
1: like
2: woman,
1: her.
2: Dude.
0: Oh,
2: she
0: really?
1: I'll show you a picture during the break.
2: She looks like she's at Lightning in a Bottle right now.
1: You take the most stereotypical picture of a hippie, and that's this woman.
2: It's funny because you brought up Aaron Rodgers, and my immediate thought was to bring up that picture, and you ironically brought it up anyway.
1: I saw this and was talking about this to our hip-hop DJ up the way here yesterday, and I was like, I don't know if this is real, but if it is, this is so Aaron Rodgers. It's ridiculous.
2: Oh, don't know. That's
1: it's stereotypical for him, but then you look at his entire dating resume, and it's just so hard to believe.
2: Yeah, it's even more easy. You can see it happening, though, because, like, this is a chick you definitely want to hide. Like, this is not. But it's AI, so it's fine.
1: Right.
0: It's met her out in the Amazons.
1: We'll, they were doing we'll ayahuasca. Find out here soon. I think it is AI.
2: Where'd you meet, babe? We were licking a frog.
1: On one of my darkness retreats. I wonder why. Oh, man. We do got to take a break and get to our guy, Bolt Brandon.
0: Open mic tonight.
2: Andrew, you're going down Sunday. I gave you that tag. I changed your joke from English to Spanish, and I'm better than you. Aww.
0: And, well, next week when we come back, we'll talk because there's some major announcements of some upcoming shows at the Well and a couple of my favorites, so we'll get into that. But, Anthony, always appreciate you.
2: Open mic tonight. See you, Sparky. See you, Burdick.
1: Thanks,
2: appreciate
1: brother. You guys. Let's take a break real quick. Bolt Brady on the other side. Hopefully help you guys make some money on these NBA playoffs. 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
17: 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And it's time to talk to our friends over at the Believe Network, Bolt Brady from Bolt Brady and his bro. Hopefully help you win some money on these Western Conference and Eastern Conference Finals games. Sir, good morning.
18: What's happening, guys?
17: I should be in better spirits knowing that my Cavs are doing what you've been saying for a while now and working their way towards the finals, but I can't do it, Bolt. I just can't.
0: Well, James is letting us down a little bit there. When James thinks it's his team, we've got a problem.
17: Thank you. That's what I keep trying to say.
6: What is his team?
17: Just take a step back, brother.
0: We have a
17: basketball official that comes on the show every Monday, and he highlighted Evan Mobley, who is struggling to find his way in this team, as the third option. And I keep hearing that in my head, saying this kid should be the second or first option. He shouldn't be behind James Harden as an option.
0: No, especially to end the game. I mean, it's got to go to Dono, in my opinion.
17: Absolutely.
0: For sure. Yeah,
17: 100%. And I know he's dealing with the ankle situation. Have we heard anything on injury update on that? Have you seen anything?
0: I have not. I have not heard anything about that. The line is indicating that he's playing right
17: Fantastic.
0: Now, though.
17: Fantastic. Yeah. What's it sitting at for tonight?
0: -6.5 again. +6.5 for Cleveland.
17: Do you like that for Cleveland? I mean, I know they held a 20-point lead, obviously, at one point in game one, but...
0: Right. You know, it's interesting. So sometimes the best bet is to not make a bet, you know?
17: Right.
0: And so the Cleveland game, I'm going to stay away while they're on the road, but I'll fire on them when they get back home.
17: Fair. That's fair. What are your thoughts on the Western Conference Finals and what we saw last night in game two?
0: Well, first of all, that dunk that Castle did, wow.
17: It was beautiful. I just wish he would clean up his turnover situation as well.
0: Well, you said it, my friend. So he's got 20 turnovers in the first two games.
17: Yeah.
0: And when I saw that, I was like, I don't know if I've ever seen that before. Well, guess what? I haven't. It's the most ever in a two-game span during the playoffs.
6: I saw that same thing with Harden. It was like the sixth game where he has more turnovers than field goals made in this year's playoffs.
17: It's incredible.
0: I mean, as we all know, right, in any sport, turnovers kill you. The thing that about the Spurs, though, is now they're talking about Dylan Harper's hamstring. And they're like, oh, is he going to play or, you know, is he not? I'm like, I'll tell you right now, he's not. We've talked about hamstrings like during the football season, and that's just not something that, hey, I'm a tough guy, I can power through it. If I tweak this worse, it's going to get way worse, and I'm not going to be able to play the rest of the season.
17: Mm-hmm.
0: So he'll sit out. And then Fox is out, which I actually think the team plays better with Fox because he's kind of like James Harden.
17: Mm-hmm.
0: But if you're down like your two point guards and then you really have to rely on Castle, that's a problem. I'll take OKC plus the 2.5.
17: I don't blame you at all. Do you think that maybe they just ask Vic to pull up or I'm sorry, to bring the ball up because he seems to be the only one that's actually reliable in that area?
0: Yeah, they might, and again, that's not something that they're really used to, and you're having to adapt on the fly in the conference finals. That probably doesn't work out too well.
17: No, I couldn't agree more. So as it sits right now with these four teams, I know we've talked about this almost every week we've had you on, but has your thoughts changed on your finals prediction?
0: Well, I mean, listen, the Knicks are just on fire, right? I mean, they've won 8 playoff games in a row, and you could see the other night against Cleveland, like, everything for Cleveland was just going in and out, in and out, and then, you know, Brunson he might be the best one-on-one player in the NBA.
6: Oh,
0: it doesn't
6: deserve.
17: Absolutely.
0: And especially if you have James guarding him.
17: 7 of 8 in the fourth quarter and overtime, Bolt. 7 of 8, and they could barely make 3 points in overtime.
0: Yeah,
6: that was the
0: thing.
6: I got home, and I was telling my wife, I turned it on, and luckily ESPN has caught on to kind of what Prime does, where you can put into the key moments and catch up, which I love. But I was watching the first half recap, and it was all against James Harden.
17: Yep.
6: And it wasn't just Brunson. It was everyone that he was guarding. But not only that, my wife is like, dude, they're down by 20. Can we change it? I said, no. We learned last year, the Knicks, you don't turn that off. And sure enough, they turned it around. And I don't know if it is all on James, because it seemed like the coaching, not only was he not using the timeouts like as he should have, but it didn't seem like he was making any adjustments at all.
0: No, you're 100% correct. No adjustments, and then you mentioned the timeouts. I mean, they went on an 18-1 run with no timeouts called. I mean, a third-grade rec coach.
11: Right.
17: I can't, and people are sitting here wondering why I'm not okay. It's ridiculous.
0: It was really, really bad. So to answer your question on, you know, I've been saying the whole time OKC and the Cavs. I still believe in OKC.
17: Not so much in Cleveland.
0: And then Cleveland, I'm starting to doubt them a little bit. But once again, I said in the Detroit series when they were down 0-2, I'm like, let's see what happens when they get back home.
17: Right. Very true.
6: Cleveland is a whole different team at home.
17: Absolutely. Real quick, I know we don't have a whole ton to talk to you about this week, but I did want to get your thoughts on the PGA Championship and how it ended last week first.
0: Wow, that was nutty. I've never seen that many guys that close to the top of the leaderboard. They were all within three strokes, what made it really fun to watch. I never would have thought that Aaron was going to win that with all those guys behind him. So my hat goes off to him for sure.
17: And I read that this is the first Englishman to win this since 1919, correct? Something of that nature?
0: I did not see that stat, so I'm not sure.
17: I saw it was a ridiculous year, but I mean, it's still cool to see that golf is getting some new faces winning these tournaments.
0: Yeah, it is. I mean, I honestly thought, you know, when Scotty was in first place after the first round, I'm like, this tournament's over with.
17: Yes.
0: Because there's a stat out there that he's 77th on the PGA in scoring on the first day.
17: Yeah.
0: But on Saturday and Sunday, he's first, right? Mm-hmm. And so I'm like, here he is at a major in first already. I'm like, this thing's done. And then his putting was atrocious.
17: Mm-hmm. I'm not sure what it was about his game this weekend, but you're right. I mean, he just couldn't wrangle in the short game. Do you think that maybe he's still dealing with some yips from those missed shots at the Masters?
0: Well, perhaps. I mean, he came out playing so well, but he wasn't the only one. That there was a record for three putts on Saturday. There was 169 three putts.
17: Dang, really?
0: Yeah,
17: that
0: is very rare for the PGA.
17: Wow, that's incredible. I did not know that, but obviously I just like more when we get these new faces winning golf tournaments, because as much as I love to watch Scottie Scheffler dominate, golf is better when we have an entire roster of guys who could potentially win these things.
0: No, absolutely. So. And the U.S. Open isn't too far away, yeah. And that'll be fun to watch as well.
17: Absolutely. And then one last question for you. Since the NFL schedules came out, do you do any bets on over-unders on some of these teams? And if so, who have you looked at this season?
0: So I don't actually do that, but I will throw caution to the wind for people that do that. You know, a lot of times they do strength of schedule, right?
17: Mm-hmm.
0: The Niners' strength of schedule. Well, the thing that they really should be basing that on is if you go and you look at the sports books and you see what their win total is,
17: mm-hmm.
0: that's actually going to be a better indication of who has a harder schedule or not.
6: Yeah, I was actually going to ask you that. Maybe after the after we get through the NBA Finals, if that's something we can at least try to tackle. I know that is one of my favorite bets of the year, is I'll just go down to Vegas. I'll put, you know, a couple $100 down on whether it's over and under on my Dolphins, which I've been 3 for 3 so far since making these bets, but this year is going to be a bit different. But some of those things are, one is the Niners, which we just talked about, is a lot of people are talking about the Niners have travel issues this year. Not only are they playing in two international games, but they're all over the map this year. And if that is really something you would look into when making one of these bets over or under, if, you know, not only the strength of schedule, but, you know, the quick turnarounds on these short weeks.
17: Mm-hmm.
0: Yeah, so absolutely. A couple of things there that I'll say. I personally just don't put plays on it because you're one injury away from ruining that whole thing, right?
17: Absolutely.
0: But yes, to answer your question about like the Niners and their travel schedule, that would definitely get factored in, but don't forget the sports books factor it in as well, mm-hmm. right? So when people are talking about, oh, the 49ers have this brutal travel schedule, which they do, but the sports books are going to factor that in when they throw the number up.
18: Yeah, no, that's absolutely fair. And I've said the same thing. One bad day at practice could ruin that entire bet for you. But I like Sparky. I love at least looking at the over-unders that Vegas has at for us. And I'll make a fun bet just because, just to see if the Falcons can outdo what Vegas thinks they will. You know what I mean? So
0: yeah, no, absolutely.
18: We'll see what happens. But
0: it could be fun.
18: Sir, thank you so much for your time. We appreciate it as always, and we will talk to you next week, hopefully with the Western and Eastern Conference Finals still going. But if not, we'll preview the finals.
0: Sounds good, fellas.
18: Thank you, sir. Let's take a break real quick, Spark, and we'll get to the final stories of the day. We'll talk about the Boys finale that aired yesterday, plus we still haven't heard from Joe Burrow yet, and we need to get into this Ludwig Kaiser and Nolan Smith arrests from yesterday as well. This is the Early Bird Special right here on KGEO Sports Talk.
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18: It's not the one I thought you were going to be coming in with.
6: When I read this story, I thought for sure Ric Flair whipped his ass.
18: Yeah, but no. Again, no. That is also weird, but let's just start with that. We'll get to Joe Burrow tomorrow. That could sit for a day or two. Joe Burrow had his comments on the Bengals and their offseason moves. But the major stories that we have to get to are some of the wild ones from yesterday. The arrest of Ludwig Kaiser in Florida as he got into an altercation with another man. Nolan Smith, I mean, with the 137 miles an hour, again, why NFL players, and I shouldn't even say NFL players, why athletes in general feel the need to do this in sports cars, I will never understand.
6: Almost going double in a 70.
18: Anytime you're reaching over 100 in general,
6: 100 and what?
18: There is nowhere in America where you could drive 100 miles an hour. Nowhere. I'm sorry. If you want to drive that fast, you got to go to Europe.
6: Or rent a track.
18: Yeah, or on a track, exactly. And there are places in Vegas where you could do that. You could rent out cars, drive it as fast as you want. It's actually a great raceway. It's so much fun. Done it many, many times. I don't know, which one do you want to get into first? You want to get into Rick? You want to get into Ludwig? What do you want to do? I mean,
6: either way.
18: Let's start with Ludwig Kaiser. For those of you who don't know, Ludwig Kaiser, WWE wrestler. And you know what's funny? I was looking at his actual name. I think it's Marcel Hercel or something like that. Marcel Barthel, yeah. I was like, man, that's a better wrestling name than Ludwig Kaiser. But again, you may know him as El Grande Americano at the moment because that's been his major upbringing right now.
6: Or saved at least his ass.
18: Major pump up in the WWE. Well, he got into an altercation yesterday in Florida with a man. I stress that because there's been many people on the internet that are stressing that he got into some a domestic dispute with his girlfriend. That is not what happened at all. And honestly, when I read this story, I could probably tell you exactly how this went down, which was man recognized Ludwig. Ludwig, very big in stature and, Adonis-like build. Guy probably was drunk. Guy probably decided, I could beat up that guy like a dumb young kid right behind Sparky right now. And got into an altercation with Ludwig, and Kaiser probably had to go a certain route that he shouldn't have. Now, does that mean that Kaiser should have done anything? No. The smart thing to do would have been just walk away and not, interacted with the individual. But for everybody going out there and saying, this man's going to get fired from the WWE, the storyline's dead. No, it's not. I guarantee you he's going to be out.
6: No, he posted Bell. He's got that big mask-to-mask match.
18: Yeah, he ain't going nowhere. They're doing the mask-versus-mask match, and it isn't going to be what people think it is. It's just a scary story.
6: What I read, which he was making out with his girlfriend, and some guy popped off, and there was a ton of spectators, so I've been expecting some videos to be released today. But and then back into the NFL story, this Eagles linebacker going 130 plus.

0: and throw the Thunder off their game. I'm not saying do anything illegal. I'm just saying you got to do something to respond and do something physical to throw the Thunder off their game, because they're obviously doing something. And we saw Wemby get frustrated in the series, in the last series against the Timberwolves, and throw an elbow against Naz Reid. And you don't want it to get to that point, because then Victor Wembanyama is going to be suspended for a game. You don't want it to get to that point. So something has to happen, because the Thunder are doing the exact same thing that other teams have done to Victor Wembanyama, and they're frustrating him physically, and you can see it's getting to him.
1: Yeah,
0: you can
1: see
0: it.
1: The fact that the Thunder got 27 minutes out of Hartenstein last night kind of proves to that point. Like, in game one, they did not get that, and they were not of that caliber. You started the conversation pointing to the Spurs and their health. I mean, the Thunder bounced back with a win without Jalen Williams. Mm-hmm. So, like, don't cry poor for me over the guards for the Spurs not being there. The second best player on the Thunder wasn't there last night, and the Thunder won the game.
0: That's just how deep
1: in commanding,
0: are,
1: yeah. Commanding fashion, though. Yeah. Mm-hmm. So like, I don't, it's not, you know, it is up for the individual teams to respond. I would say this. Here's the one thing that you're saying: it's up to them to respond to the physical nature of the way that the Thunder played last night. Usually, this kind of works itself out throughout a series, because what will happen in game three? Game three, you change scenes. You go to San Antonio. Usually, in league history, the whistle is a little heavier on the road opponent. It's usually how it happens. Mm-hmm. We've seen it in the past. When you have a finesse team go up against a brawling team, a team that wants to be down and dirty, more physical, whatever you want to look at it. And if Abdallah's claiming that that's the way the Thunder won the game last night, I'm guessing, as an observer of basketball, that that's going to take care of itself when you switch scenes and you now are the team that's on the road. Usually what happens is those teams that try and act more physical, the moment they pop onto the road in the games, the officials are going to start calling those a little bit more, a little tighter. And then next thing you know, it's even, because those guys like Hartenstein can't be out there just trying to intimidate physically in those situations. So, like, yeah, I mean, maybe there's someone on the bench, Kelly Olynyk, or someone that you can throw out there for a couple minutes and have him just go out there and throw down or do something. Yeah, maybe. I also think the way this series is going to go is that we're looking at a 7-game series.
0: Yeah.
1: And things will teeter-totter back and forth between who we think will win this series, who's going to have more command of the series, and how it goes. And now Friday night, we get game three. This is must-see television. I think people love this matchup. And I think there's a lot of great storylines that go into it. And specifically last night, we did not see the Victor Wembanyama that we saw in game one. He still had a good game, 21 points, 17 rebounds, 6 assists. But the downfall of the Spurs last night, it was the turnovers. 9 specifically from Stephon Castle, 21 overall from the Spurs last night. Mm-hmm. They got to take care of the basketball. They take care of the basketball, I think they're fine, especially going home.
0: Well, yeah, it was 27 points off those turnovers, so you can't do that. You can't mishandle the basketball like that. My point is to you saying that, you know, even without, you know, Jalen Williams, they were able to find a way to win that game. They're that deep, the Thunder are. Whereas the Spurs, if both Fox and you find a way for Dylan Harper and he can't go for a game or two, if both those guys are out, I don't know if the Spurs are deep enough to win a series without two of those, without both those players. Whereas we've seen the Thunder have been able to win an entire series without Jalen Williams. So they can find a way to get through this series. Whereas you've got not necessarily two of their best players, but two pretty decent players for the Spurs. It's not like you're going to miss Stephon Castle. It's obviously like you're not missing Victor Wembanyama out there, but they're two guys that they need in this series to try to get past the Thunder. And I think that I don't know if Jalen Williams is going to be able to come back and play in game 3 or game 4.

0: or the rest of the series at all. I don't know if, you know, you get back and you see we'll get an injury update on any of the Spurs here today or tomorrow. But the fact is that Victor Wembanyama is getting frustrated physically. They have to take better care of the basketball. And I think that when you get back to San Antonio, the Spurs are a 2.5-point favorite. I don't know if that means injury-wise who's going to play, or they just think that getting back home will mean that the Spurs can play better and will play better. And I agree with you. From what we've seen so far, despite the end of the game, the Thunder kind of running away with it towards the end, I do think that originally, before game one, I thought this was going to be, you know, a 6-game, maybe even a 5-game series for the Thunder. Now it is looking more like a 7-game series, because I do think that the Spurs are closer to the Thunder than we thought.
1: You know, that's surprising to me. I thought that this had 7 games written all over it from the start. And the reason being are these are the two best teams in the NBA. And they're the two best teams in the NBA playing at their best. This is going to be the best basketball we see this year. I don't care what the finals have to offer. This is the series. Mm-hmm. And it's the marquee series. And we don't have the immediate ratings from game two yet, but we do have the ratings from game one that we saw earlier this week. And the game one of this series was one of the most watched game ones in a conference final series that we've seen ever in the NBA. Here's the list of the top rated games in the conference finals in league history. Okay, so when you think about this, Spurs Thunder. Thunder just won a championship. Younger team, this is the start. The Spurs, with Wembanyama, they haven't accomplished anything. This is the very start, right? Like, the storylines have not built up. Usually, when this stuff happens, where we have these big-time numbers, these ratings that are out there, where everyone's paying attention to something, usually it's a storyline that we know. It's an all-time great. It's this, that, and the other, right? Like, so keep that in mind when you listen to this list. The number one game ever for the conference final opener in the ratings was Bulls-Knicks in 1993. So that's Jordan, that's Ewing, it's multiple years of the Bulls and the Knicks facing off against each other in the playoffs. That did 16.1 million views in that game for the opener for that series. Mm-hmm. Second on the list, Magic Bulls 1996. So that was the year following the Magic eliminating the Bulls from the playoffs. Jordan came back in 95 for the short at the end of the season. You know, the whole I'm back thing. So it's Jordan going against Shaq and Penny and that Magic team that was awesome. That game did 14.2. So that was number two. The third game on the list, 1998, Pacers and Bulls. Okay, Reggie Miller and the Pacers had a chance to try and go to the finals. It's the last run, the last dance for the Chicago Bulls. That makes a lot of sense. Then we get three Bulls and Pistons matchups in the conference finals. The Bulls and the Pistons faced off 3 years in a row from 89 to 91. So you got all three of those matchups. So it's early Jordan, early Bulls before they dethroned the Pistons, and the Pistons were a team that won back-to-back NBA titles. The Heat and the Bulls are mixed in there. That's LeBron. That's from 2011. So that's LeBron and the Heat with mm-hmm. Dwayne Wade. And then D. Rose and the Bulls that 1 year that they had a chance getting to the conference finals. And then as the list continues, the very next game, it's Spurs Thunder from this week. You see what I'm saying? Like, we look at some of the legendary matchups in league history. The only other two games that are on the list, Lakers-Kings in 2002, that was Shaq, Kobe taking on C-Webb and Mike Bibby and those Sacramento Kings teams in 2002. And then the Celtics in the Heat, that would have been KG, Pierce, Allen taking on LeBron.
0: Yeah.
1: So, I mean, you know, like, just think of the storylines that we have with those matchups, right? A lot of it was the Bulls with Michael Jordan.
0: Mm-hmm.
1: You get a couple of the LeBron Heat sprinkled in there,
0: mm-hmm.
1: Shaq and Kobe Lakers, and then you get this matchup, Spurs and Thunder. So, like, last night, I think this was going to be 7 all along, but then you see last night, the Thunder bounce back, and boom, that's what we have. Game three on Friday night, and I think everyone in the sports world is paying attention to this series because it's fascinating, and it really is the future of the NBA.
0: And I think that it's not doing, or it's definitely stepping up to the expectations, too, because the basketball is just so good.
1: It's been awesome.
0: Yeah, it's been great. You know, and like, look, the outcome of last night's game doesn't actually show how good the game was because the Thunder did kind of pull away at the end. But for the most part, the rest of the game was really good. And I do think that as long as the Spurs get at least one of these two guys back, I do think that they should be able to hang around for games 3 and 4 in San Antonio. But again, I do think that like they should, I think you'll get the same result that you got in Oklahoma City. I wouldn't be surprised if they split in San Antonio and then it goes back to Oklahoma and then you just go back and forth and back and forth. And then we like, you're right. You end up getting a 7-game series. So you said the ratings. I'm sure when we get to game 7, that game 7 rating is going to be insane should we get to that point. And I think we will.
1: Yeah, I mean, it is possible that it would fall. I believe that's going to fall on a Saturday night. That would be May 30th on Saturday night. Now, usually professional sports leagues would prefer those games to take place on Sunday, just because you're not battling with people around the country casually who have plans on Saturday night. Mm. But I would imagine that's going to post a big number if we get to that point, no doubt.
0: Cancel your dinner plans.
1: You can call or text the show at 310-840-4910. I think the question on the table is, do you think the Thunder are dirty? Do they play a dirty style of basketball, right? Hartlestein last night, the aggressive nature, the holding, the gripping. We saw in game one, the Chet Holmgren video of him trying to stomp on Wemby's foot. Last night, Hartlestein trying to grab and pull the hair of Stephon Castle. I mean, come on now. I also counted last night 7 different times where Shai Gilgeous-Alexander attempted a shot and then fell to the ground. Sir, you're more than welcome to stay on your 2 feet after you try and complete a field goal. It is an option that many players in the past have tried to utilize. You are more than welcome to keep yourself standing upright after you attempt a field goal. You do not have to go laying on the ground, sir. That's not what basketball is. I know that Shai Gilgeous-Alexander just enjoys flopping around on the floor. You can attempt a field goal and continue to stand. That is something that is available. 7 different times last night, Shai Gilgeous-Alexander is on the ground after a field goal attempt. What are we doing?
0: I don't.
1: Are they dirty?
0: I don't.
1: Is this a dirty squad?
0: I don't necessarily think they're dirty in the sense of like
1: pulling hair, stomping on someone's foot while you're trying to get ready for a free throw rebound.
0: Well, like when you think of like a dirty player, there's been tripping incidents.
1: I don't know if there's anything dirtier than pulling someone's hair.
0: Well, yes, obviously that's dirty. But
1: that's
0: would
1: like
0: you label Hartenstein a dirty player, or was it a singular dirty incident? You know, because like there are NBA players that you would label as like dirty players that have had multiple infractions of like tripping, like Draymond. Draymond has kicked a dude.
1: Yeah.
0: It multiple times, multiple infractions between the legs.
1: Sure.
0: We know he's probably got that label, dirty player, right? We just know that. So I wouldn't put Hartenstein in that category. I would say it was an incident. Much like I would say like the Thunder, I don't know if they're a dirty team. I just think that when they get frustrated like this, the foul baiting is, look, that's a different, I think that's a different category than dirty. It's frustrating. I don't like it.
1: I think
0: it's annoying.
1: Stomping on someone's foot when you're lining up for a free throw
0: and
1: pulling hair, that's dirty.
0: But again, what they're not used in the last 2 years or so, they're not used to this level of competition. They're not used to this point, to someone like this. I know the Pacers took them to 7 games last year, but right now, like so far this season in this playoffs, they haven't seen a team be able to do this to them so far.
1: You can text the show at 310-840-4910. It's Black and Abdallah here on Westwood One Sports and the Westwood One Sports app. Late yesterday in the show, we got news that

0: that Aaron Rodgers announced to the Pittsburgh media that he will retire after this season. Is that good news for the Pittsburgh Steelers? We'll talk about that coming up next.
1: Aaron Rodgers says this season is his last.
2: Yes, this is it. Yeah.
1: Will Rodgers go out like John Elway and Peyton Manning did?
3: With a Lombardi trophy in his hands?
1: Westwood One Sports.
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0: is Black and Abdallah on Westwood One Sports. Here's Chris Black and Adam Abdallah.
1: Towards the end of the show yesterday, we got news that Aaron Rodgers tells the Pittsburgh media that this will be his last season in the NFL. So we don't have to wait out the season next year to figure out whether or not there will be retirement conversations going into this season. We know up front, Aaron Rodgers is telling us, he's telling the Pittsburgh Steelers, he's telling everyone, this is the last season in the NFL for Aaron Rodgers. How about that, Abdallah? We know up front, Rodgers, this is it.
2: Sure, Jan.
1: You know what's funny is, like, yesterday you were not here. Jeff Schwartz filled in for you, and Schwartz gave me almost the same exact response. Like, his response was like, sure, buddy, go away.
2: That's why
1: no one craves attention more than Aaron Rodgers, so sure, pal.
2: That's why I like Jeff.
1: Right?
2: Like, that's why I like Jeff. I like Jeff.
1: The two of you essentially gave me the same answer in back-to-back days. No one's buying this from Aaron Rodgers.
2: Well, look, it's not that I'm not buying it. I believe that if you had to ask Aaron Rodgers yesterday when a reporter asked him, is this the end for you? And he probably believes that on May 20th that this is the end, right? This is the end. And I'm sure that when Philip Rivers was asked 5 years ago that it was the end for him too. And then he went and coached 4 years of high school football, and then the Colts called him and he went and he played in three games. So yeah, it can be the end until it's not. Until someone calls you, or until you're sitting on your couch and, I don't know, Joe Burrow gets hurt and someone calls you. And, like, yeah, you can say all these things. But the fact of the matter is he threw 24 touchdowns last year and led a team to the playoffs. He's not bad. Like, that's the problem with this. This isn't some guy trying to eke out the last remaining drips and drabs of his career. He's not horrible yet. I would still rather, please go see a doctor at this point. I would rather have Aaron Rodgers over half the league at this point.
3: Ooh.
2: Like, there, like, really? We could do this exercise.
1: Do we have to?
2: We could do this exercise if you really wanted to.
1: I don't want to, but I mean, yeah.
2: Because
1: I guess
2: it depends on the team.
1: It is the NFL offseason, so
2: depends,
1: here we go.
2: It depends on the team.
1: How do you want me to sort them? Quarterback rating?
2: It depends on the team. Depends on the situation.
1: Is that the best metric?
2: And it also depends on what you're doing, right? Like,
1: what's our halfway point? 15, 16?
2: I don't know. But it also depends on the situation, right? If you're, like, take the situation last year.
1: So Rodgers in quarterback rating last season, he was 14th in the NFL.
2: Okay.
1: Justin Herbert was 15th.
2: Okay.
1: I would rather have Herbert.
2: I would also rather have Herbert. But the situation is this, okay? If the Chargers were in week 12 and Herbert gets hurt and they're leading their division and you need someone to come in and get you to the playoffs so you don't tank the rest of the season, would you rather have their backup or would you rather have Aaron Rodgers?
1: Yeah, but because of the tag that the Steelers placed on Rodgers, that type of hypothetical is out the window.
2: But now, but after this season, it's not. My point is, that's my point, is he can say he's done.
1: Couldn't they apply that same tag next year?
2: They could.
1: And if he doesn't play, he doesn't play?
2: But if he does, but if he says this is it, and he says he's done, and he becomes a free agent at the end of the year, or he files his retirement papers, I don't even know if that's real, because you could say...
1: Schwartz said yesterday that it's not really real, but then...
2: It's not real.
1: We always hear the story of the situation you were saying, where a team needs a quarterback, and then there will be the light rumor that so-and-so's working out. And so-and-so hasn't filed their retirement papers.
2: Did Philip Rivers file his paperwork? He was coaching high school football for 4 years.
1: I don't know.
2: Was he just, like, waiting to hit send? Like, what's he got the tab open? And he was just waiting to hit send on the file?
1: I'm guessing, like, these guys don't really care. If they're not planning on playing again, they don't care to be bothered with it.
2: I don't know. I mean, Jay Cutler was going to be broadcasting for Fox, and then Miami called him, and then he went and worked out for Miami for a little bit. So, like, there's stories of this happening all the time. So I believe that on, like I said, yesterday, May 20th, and I'm sure at the end of the season, whenever that is for the Pittsburgh Steelers, that he will say he's done. But that doesn't mean he's I don't believe he's actually done, because I don't think teams can quit Aaron Rodgers.
1: All right, why can't you guys just believe in a guy that's just talking truthfully?
2: Because I don't think
1: he's just trying to be honest with everyone.
2: Because
1: it's just Aaron Rodgers. He's just trying to let us in on his thought process here.
2: Because there are guys like Aaron Rodgers,
1: yeah,
2: like Tom Brady.
1: Okay.
2: And I think you're going to see this with the way these guys can stay healthy longer and can stay. And it's not going to happen with everybody, right? Like Andrew Luck walked away from the game during the middle of a preseason game and never looked back. Some guys are built different, right? The longer you can stay healthy and the longer you have the ability to play the game at the level that Aaron Rodgers was able to and the way that Tom Brady was able to. And like, yeah, Tom Brady won multiple Super Bowls and Aaron Rodgers only won one. But you can't quit the game as quickly and just walk away the way like Andrew Luck was able to, because he was riddled with injuries and just didn't feel like playing anymore. But you can't tell me that next year, if Aaron Rodgers is sitting in the ayahuasca hole somewhere and a groundhog gets to him with a message that says, hey, this team needs you, buddy, because Kyler Murray is playing for the Vikings and they're a playoff team, and in week 12 he gets hurt and Kevin O'Connell needs you, he's not going to play?
1: So this is Aaron Rodgers yesterday. Did he have doubts about coming back this season?
3: Yeah, there was some doubt for sure, but I had good conversations with Mike going back to when he was hired, and yeah, it was nice to come back. I mean, it felt different than last year because I knew some of the guys and some of the people that work here and stuff, so it felt good coming in.
1: Mike McCarthy also spoke to the media yesterday in Pittsburgh, and he talked about Rodgers returning to the Steelers.
4: You know, everybody was extremely excited when the decision became official. So I think that speaks for itself and speaks volumes of what he's established just in his short time here with his decision. There was a lot of conversation that went on, particularly the last 5 or 6 weeks, and but being here for OTAs is it's, in my view, is what I was looking for and what he was looking for, and we'll get the work done that we need to get done.
1: So here you go, Mike McCarthy, head coach of the Pittsburgh Steelers. Abdallah does not believe that Aaron Rodgers will actually retire. He was asked, Rodgers was asked, is this your last season?
5: Aaron, do you believe this could be your last year? Do you even think of that right now?
3: Yes. This is it, yeah.
1: So there you go, Abdallah.
2: It's not that I don't.
1: This is it.
2: No, it's not
1: he
2: that
1: announced
2: I,
1: it.
2: It's not that I don't believe he's going to retire.
1: Get ready, retirement tour.
2: It's not that I don't believe he's going to retire. It's
1: love
2: that,
1: it.
2: It's
1: here
2: that
1: we go.
2: It's that I don't believe that the NFL can quit Aaron Rodgers, and I don't believe that that Aaron Rodgers can quit the NFL and the drama and all of this. Like you hear it from players all the time. Like once you can say you can walk away. But when it's September and you're sitting at home and you're not sitting in, and it's not the field part that you miss. It's not the Sundays. It's hanging out with your teammates.
1: Oh.
2: It's hanging out with all your friends. That's what you miss.
1: And sometimes they joke it's about having to hang out and spend time with those at home, even if they're imaginary.
2: Yeah, well, listen.
1: You get home and your imaginary friend is there and you're like, man, I'm spending too much time with my imaginary friend.
2: Or your computer.
1: Right? You probably want to get back to it. Is that what you think it is?
2: The chatbot?
1: You think that she's not real, his wife?
2: It's
1: AI
2: voice
1: generated?
2: Of Scarlett Johansson in his ear.
6: Not talking about this.
1: Oh, easy, Jordan Hudson. I mean, watch out. I mean, it's not that situation. We've actually seen Jordan Hudson.
2: We have. Yes,
1: she's,
2: we have.
1: She's out there. We have yet to see Rodgers' wife. There's no view of who that is. We've tracked other individuals this offseason in their situations off the field, and yet has anyone figured out who his wife is, if she's actually real?
2: Well, there was that weird, no one believed it. Did you see that picture going around like a week ago of everybody who believes the dumb stuff on Facebook and the internet thought that they had found her? And like, no. Oh yeah, look it up. Look while I talk
1: what
2: about
1: do
2: it.
1: What do I type? Was, dumb stuff on Facebook.
2: Type up Aaron Rodgers' wife. Right. Type up Aaron Rodgers' wife, and it's like the stereotypical of what everyone on Facebook would believe she would look like.
1: Brittany
2: like,
1: with an eye.
2: Yeah, like she's got bad tattoos and dreads and like.
1: Oh yeah. I did. It's totally fake. I did see that. You're right. You're right.
2: That's obviously not
1: so,
2: her.
1: Did he meet her at a truck stop somewhere?
2: Like she clearly smells of patchouli all the time.
1: Yeah, I saw that. Yeah.
6: Not talking about
2: has
6: this.
2: 10 hacky sacks and like.
1: maybe
7: hello, Block and Abdallah. I am Aaron Rodgers' very real wife.
1: Hello,
7: Block and Abdallah. I am Aaron Rodgers' very real wife.
1: No, not an AI
7: situation. Hello, Block and Abdallah. I am Aaron Rodgers' very real wife.
1: No. What if she just says
2: I hope he could afford a better voice than that.
1: Yeah, I'm not.
7: Hello, Block and Abdallah. I am Aaron Rodgers' very real wife.
1: No, I mean, allegedly. He claims she's real. He says she's real. Look, I don't want him coming after us because we're making fun of him for it. If she's real, she's real.
2: I heard
1: no
2: the
1: one's
2: news,
1: ever seen her.
2: I heard the news yesterday, and I heard Jeff say that if you hear that Aaron Rodgers is still working, right, is still working out, right? And I keep going back to the fact that we saw Philip Rivers play in 3 games last year.
1: Yeah.
2: Can't tell me that a team would have rather had Aaron Rodgers over Philip Rivers for 3 games.
1: I guess my point is, are we just going to do this with every quarterback that may or may not retire then till the end of time just because Philip Rivers came back?
2: Yeah, why not? Yeah.
1: I don't want to do that.
2: Okay, then don't. Because there will be the ones that will just walk away and be fine with walking away and say, "Yeah, I'm done. I'm gonna do what Tony Romo did and get in a booth, or do what Tom Brady did and get in a booth and do TV commercials and all that, and start some weird card shops and fly football leagues and stuff."
1: If Rodgers wanted to talk football, he could be very good on TV.
2: I don't think
1: he's already good on TV. It's just he needs to focus in on the football commentary.
2: I think
1: that's the key here for Rodgers.
2: I think he either keeps playing, or this is his last year, and then we never see Aaron Rodgers again.
6: Not talking about
7: I am real.
1: All right, so it's not Jordan. Yeah,
7: I am very
1: it's not
7: real.
1: Jordan.
7: I am not. No, AI. You're not. I'm excited to watch my husband play sports.
1: No.
2: Tell that AI it's a
1: all right, dollar. So it's not Jordan Hudson. It's not the AI chatbot. It's not
8: on my pasties.
1: It's not the QVC caller that called in with the tassels on her pasties.
8: I had tassels on my pasties.
1: You know, it's not the...
9: I love Joelle, and I hope he stays.
1: Yeah,
9: I love the whole team. They did amazing, but it's just heartbreaking. It really is.
1: It's not the girl crying after the 76ers were eliminated by the New York Knicks. Who's crying over that team? What are we doing? But yes, we have yet to see Aaron Rodgers and his wife together. So there you go. Abdallah, that will be your project over the summer.
2: Nope.
1: Camp out. Go find the intel on who his wife is.
2: Nope.
1: Bring it to the show.
2: Not going to do it.
1: That could help us out.
6: Not talking about this.
1: It's Buck and Abdallah here on Westwood One Sports and the Westwood One Sports app. Sponsored by Progressive Commercial Insurance, protecting small businesses with affordable coverage options. 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
2: Her name is Claudette.
1: Claudette?
7: You talk good about sports.
2: I wish we could just go to break.
1: It's Black and Abdallah. We'll be right back.
0: Summer's here, and life is on the move. 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

0: 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Black and Abdallah here on Westwood One Sports. Yesterday, you were off, and Jeff Schwartz was filling in. And Jeff is fantastic on the NFL and all types of sports as well. But, you know, as a former NFL player for 8 years, when you hear him say something about a team in the NFL, it kind of perks up your ears, and you say, okay, all right, there's some legit credentials behind this. Yesterday on the show, we were talking about there was an NFL.com article of division winners from last season who should be nervous going into this upcoming season because mm-hmm. they're unlikely to repeat and they are more likely to miss the playoffs this upcoming season. The number one team on the list, it was the Pittsburgh Steelers, which I agree with. I think Pittsburgh should be one of those teams based on their division, based on the quarterback situation. So Pittsburgh's number one.
1: Yeah.
0: Carolina was number two on the list.
1: Considering how both those teams won their divisions?
0: Yeah, number two on the list. So it makes a lot of sense. The number three team on the list was the Chicago Bears. And Jeff Schwartz suggested that the Bears should be number one. Take a listen to what Jeff said yesterday here on the show.
2: I think Chicago will be better this season, but have a worse record. Better this season, but a worse record. Yep. The NFL has showed there are a couple things that hold true year over year. And the Bears are in two of these from last season. One, turnovers. Turnovers, you're high. You have great turnover ratio 1 year. The next year, it stinks. And the Bears' defense last year thrived on forcing turnovers, right? The second thing they did last year, which is not going to happen again, is they won six regular season games. They're trailing with 2 minutes left. Yep. Six of them. They won the seventh in the postseason. That's not going to happen again. So I think the Bears could be better defensively. Caleb Williams better this year, completes more passes. Like, they're better per se, but so are the Vikings. So are the Lions. So are the Packers. And the 50-50 games go not in their direction. They're 9-8.
0: So there you go. There's Jeff Schwartz. And I think that makes that's a valid point. And when you look at it, right, like a lot of what got the Bears to where they were last season, it was luck and it was turnovers from a defense that got gashed otherwise.
1: Yeah.
0: You look at the advanced metrics, the Chicago Bears defense was one of the worst in the NFL, except to counterbalance that, they got all kinds of turnovers. And we know when we talk to smart football people in the summer getting ready for the football season, the one thing that never translates from 1 year to the next is turnovers defensively.
1: Yeah.
0: You can't control it. It's a bit random. Sometimes you get them, sometimes you don't. Mm-hmm. And the thing that you would kind of look at would be, okay, are you getting those turnovers because you're causing chaos in the pocket and you're disrupting quarterbacks? And if that's the case, okay, maybe you can duplicate getting to quarterbacks and making them uncomfortable and creating those situations. The Bears didn't do that last year either.
1: Well,
0: and they didn't address it in the offseason, getting an edge rusher. So I think Jeff makes a good point there.
1: I kind of agree with Jeff. I do think that the Bears will be better. But remember, they won. They did go 0 for the Lions. They didn't beat the Lions at all. So the Lions can be better. They can still lose to the Lions both times like they did last season. And then, you know, I still think they'll be able to beat the Packers. I still think they'll be competitive with the Vikings. I do think, though, Dennis Allen is going to be, I'm not saying he's on the hot seat. What I'm saying is Dennis Allen might be under some heat this year because Ben Johnson has called him out a little bit in the media saying that they need to coach that defense better. And because they didn't add anything on that defensive line, and he said we relied too much on scheme last year and not enough on you know, coaching the players and coaching to our strengths and relying too much on Dennis Allen's scheme. Now, listen, you don't add anything to that defensive line and just hope that everybody stays healthy and you coach up those guys a little better, and that's going to make your defense better. I'm with you and with Jeff. I don't know if that defense is going to get that much better. I know you add guys to the secondary, you draft your secondary, you add Kobe Bryant to that secondary. I don't know if that's going to be enough. Certainly doesn't help you get to the quarterback because you didn't add anything on your defensive line. I do think the offense, as good as they were last year, another year, a full year, second year, under Ben Johnson's system, I think Caleb Williams can be a lot better. I think that the rest of the offense can be better. I think that it's weird to say that without DJ Moore, I think it opens up a lot more, addition by subtraction, kind of, without DJ Moore. And he's a good wide receiver, but that should open up a lot more things for Luther Burden. Hopefully Roma Dunze can catch the football more and not drop it as much. But I do think the Bears can be a lot better with that offense, even though they were great. Listen, Caleb Williams didn't get the 4,000 yards. So how great were they?
3: Yeah,
1: they had to come back in a lot of those games.
3: There's room to improve. And also, I think they did get lucky in some of those situations at the end of last year. So that's one side of it. And if they're looking to coaching to kind of fix some of these issues, Robert Mays from The Athletic on the football podcast had this to say about Ben Johnson. Take a listen.
4: I can't believe how people are already talking about Ben Johnson. I can't tell you what wild people have said to me about him this spring. And this is people that have coached with him. This is people that have coached against him. This is people that have nothing to do with him. I had a coach that's worked with him say to me in Indy when we were sitting there, and he said this so matter-of-factly, it was like kind of jarring to me. And he goes, yeah, he's going to be one of the greatest coaches of all time.
3: What? After one season, Ben Johnson? All right, I'll take it. Listen, as a Bears fan, I'll take that. Well, that was Robert Mays from The Athletic on what he's hearing about Ben Johnson. So
1: tell me off.
3: So there it is.
1: Tell me off.
3: Black Abdallah here on Westwood One Sports and the Westwood One Sports
1: app. I mean, I have heard people say, in listening to various like NFL people talk, have, you know, when they do talk about offensive schemes, they do say, you know, when you're talking about offensive schemes like McVay and Shanahan and Ben Johnson, like they do start saying his name along with those other great names.
3: Oh, no doubt.
1: And I don't know if they're comparing.
3: The problem
1: is
3: those other names have won at a higher.
1: They've won at a higher
3: consistent level.
1: Exactly. Exactly. And look, hey, the Bears were a few throws away from making the NFC Championship game.
3: Settle down there.
1: Were they not?
3: But they lost.
1: They were a Caleb Williams interception away from making the NFC Championship game.
3: Ifs
1: were
3: and
1: they
3: buts. Not? Ifs and buts.
1: Were they not?
3: Ifs and buts.
1: Were they not?
3: Go and win it.
1: Okay. I'm not saying that they did.
3: It is a very Chicago thing to say, oh, well, they almost won championship last year.
1: I just said that they're going to take a step. I just said that they're probably going to take a step back this year. If I had to say, if we were going through and picking winners, division winners and whatnot right now, I'm not picking the Bears to win the division this year.
3: It's going to be Detroit.
1: Yes.
3: Detroit's going to be the team that I think we both
1: will
3: win the division.
1: Most likely.
3: It's Black Abdallah here on Westwood One Sports and the Westwood One Sports app. You were out yesterday and you noticed something interesting.
1: Yeah, so I was out yesterday. Shout out to Jeff Schwartz for sitting in for me. I was at a funeral yesterday. My uncle passed away.
3: Sorry for your loss.
1: Thank you. I appreciate that. So everybody's been to a funeral before. Everybody knows somebody that's died. Everybody's been to a funeral before. And when you leave the funeral and you go to the burial, everybody gets those little funeral things and you put them on your car, right?
3: Oh, yeah, yeah, yeah. So it creates the procession.
1: Yeah. What's the one rule of a funeral procession?
3: You don't interrupt it. You let them go through.
1: There are no rules to a funeral procession. You don't have to obey any traffic rules.
3: So yeah, right. But like for people who are not a part of it, you let the procession go.
1: Exactly, right?
3: You let them proceed.
1: We are driving. I am in the procession. We are driving. It's the hearse. It's someone from the mosque, and it's like my dad and my other uncle, and then it is another car who we do not know. I don't know this car in front of me, and then it's me, and then it's a bunch of people behind me.
3: It was
1: and
3: a rogue agent?
1: It's a rogue agent, and we're driving. There is a green light. I see the hearse go. I see the guy go. I see my dad and my uncle go. The light turns from green to yellow to red, and the car in front of me stops. And I'm like, what are you doing? What are you doing? I don't do anything. The guy behind me gets out of his car, goes to the car in front of me, knocks on his window, and says,
3: hello.
1: You don't have to stop.
3: Hello,
1: you
3: sir.
1: Need to keep going. So the light turns green. He keeps going. The hearse is gone. My dad's car is gone. I can't find my dad. I put the cemetery into my GPS. So I'm following this other car. We eventually catch up to, I see my dad's car. We eventually catch up to him. Then we get to another red light. He stops again.
3: Wait, was he a part of the group?
1: We eventually get to the cemetery. It's like Fast and the Furious. Everybody has pulled up from a different direction because we lost the entire processional. We get out of the cars. No one knows who this guy is. No one knows who this man is. No one knows who this. Apparently, he had come to just help out with the burial.
3: Meaning,
1: he should have known the proper etiquette.
3: No, he was just helping.
1: What is wrong with this man? Ridiculous.
3: You don't have to yell at us about it.
1: I was so mad at him.
3: We'll be back.
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22: 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The New York Knicks didn't just win a basketball game. 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
23: That's right. 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I'm Chris Black, along with Adam Abdallah, hanging out with you until 3 Eastern, live from downtown Chicago. 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They win last night. The series is tied one game apiece in the Western Conference Finals. Great basketball. The Thunder go on a 11-0 run in the middle of the fourth quarter to kind of put away the game, and the Spurs were never able to get close. But with all of the positives of the play on the court, the conversation with the Thunder comes back to kind of the way they act, the plays, the cheap plays, the dirty plays, the pulling of a hair of Stephon Castle from Hartenstein, you get the foot stomp from Chet Holmgren in game one. It just feels a little dirty. So we're asking you, let us know. Maybe we're wrong. Maybe I'm viewing this in the wrong context. Maybe that's how you win basketball games in today's day and age. I don't know. To me, and this is meant to be a shot, especially to Nick Kostos, it feels very New York Knicks of the 90s.
4: Wow.
23: Feels very Knicks of
4: wow.
23: the 90s. Anthony Mason, Charles Oakley, John Starks. It feels very dirty the way these Thunder play.
1: It was a different league back then. You could do that.
23: Can you tell that we're from Chicago? It feels very Knicks of the 90s.
1: Yeah, but who won those games?
23: The Chicago Bulls. Yeah, that's right.
1: Just saying.
23: Talent always wins out. That's how you play that one.
1: But again, that's kind of the point of this is are the Spurs going to wait and see if the whistle's even out?
23: And I
1: then
23: think they
1: respond?
23: Will. Okay. I think in game two, game three, that's what will happen. It will shift towards San Antonio because the Spurs will be home. Usually the whistle's a little heavier on the road teams. Some fouls that maybe were not called last night get called in game three. Maybe some ticky-tack things, and you can't necessarily enforce the physical will that the Thunder enforced last night. So I do think it will even out. I don't think it's going to be the story of the series. I just think it's kind of a shame that once again we're talking Thunder basketball, but there's also all these extra things that go into it. And it's like, dude, you can't explain pulling Stephon Castle's hair without it being a dirty play.
1: Yeah, and what if it doesn't?
23: You can't pull a dude's hair be dirty.
1: But what if it doesn't even out?
23: Oh, I mean, then this will continue to be a story.
1: Like, is this a situation where, in the NFL, you can send plays to the league office and say, hey.
23: Oh, I'm sure. I'm sure the Spurs are doing that.
1: Like, our quarterback got hit late.
23: Yeah.
1: And
23: yeah,
1: you missed it.
23: You can do it.
1: And say you didn't call this.

0: this? You know what I mean? Like how lame
1: well,
0: is that?
1: I'm telling
0: and then
1: you.
0: Last night, Hartenstein getting his hand wrapped in Castle's hair and then the extra pull. Like, what are you doing,
2: listen,
0: dude?
2: That is why you put out Kelly Olynyk and you respond with some sweet chin music.
0: I mean, who do you have there? You got Olynyk, you got Bismack Biyombo, you got some bigs.
2: That is why you go well, I mean, full WWE. You need the Road Dog Jesse James. You need the badass Billy Gunn.
0: I would send the Coyote, the Spurs Coyote.
2: The Spurs Coyote.
0: From the Raptors.
2: The Lucky Sting. Just, he's got the face paint.
0: Yes.
2: He just lowers himself.
0: Exactly.
2: He's got the bat.
0: Yes.
2: Takes out
0: yeah,
2: the Thunder.
0: That's what I'm thinking. It's Bucky Abdallah here on Westwood One Spot. I mean, what did the Spurs used to do in the past when there would be bats in the arena? They'd send Manu out there.
2: Oh, yeah. Uh-huh.
0: Right? Ginobili.
2: Yeah.
0: Ginobili would go take care of the bats.
2: Because Ginobili didn't care.
0: Yeah. He's like, you know, send Ginobili out there. Why not?
2: I never understood why Ginobili was the only one that wasn't afraid of the bat.
0: Yeah, I don't know. I have no idea.
2: He's got the pillowcases. I got it.
0: Yeah, exactly. It's Bucky Abdallah here on Westwood One Sports and the Westwood One Sports app. Let's update, I think, probably the quarterback story we will pay attention to the most here in this offseason as we head towards training camp.
3: I was just trying to get a sweet haircut.
2: Hold on.
0: Well,
2: I think
0: here
2: it's
0: we
2: the,
0: go.
2: I think
0: Todd
2: it's
0: Monken
2: the,
0: time.
2: I think it's the coaching story because I think that Todd Monken is slowly becoming our favorite head coach in the NFL.
0: I think so as well. You know, he was trying to get that sweet haircut during the photo op with all the coaches, and he missed it.
3: So I was just trying to get a sweet haircut.
0: Yesterday, OTAs taking place for the Cleveland Browns, and Todd Monken spoke to the media. And we are now getting charting play-by-play on how the quarterbacks are performing in OTAs for the Cleveland Browns. You ready for this? Do you want the chart? I have the chart here. This is from ESPN Cleveland. They have quarterback tracker, right? Practice session number one of OTAs. This is what we have. Deshaun Watson went 13 of 21. He threw for one touchdown. Mind you, they're playing 7-on-7, and they have 11-on-11 drills. But essentially, there is no quarterback rush.
2: Yeah.
0: Right? Like, in any of these situations. It's OTAs. What are we doing? We're charting plays in OTAs?
2: Yeah. Have to.
0: Watson, 13 for 21 and a touchdown. Shedeur Sanders, 7 for 11. No touchdowns. One interception. Dylan Gabriel went 1 for 4. No touchdowns. One interception.
2: What are we doing?
0: So there you go. There's the quarterback tracker in OTAs for the Cleveland Browns as we sit here and we look at this competition.
3: I was just trying to get a sweet haircut.
0: Thank you. It's from Todd Monken. As this is what we have. Okay. So that's out there. That's how things took place yesterday. Here's Todd Monken talking about quarterbacks throwing interceptions in 7-on-7 drills yesterday.
4: We threw interceptions in 7-on-7, for God's sakes. I mean, who does that? There's no pass rush. I mean, it is embarrassing.
2: Yes. That's my guy. All right.
0: Oh, that's great.
2: All right. All right. All right. I'm all in on Todd Monken now. That's great.
0: Laura, can you play that one more time on the 7-on-7 drills?
4: We threw interceptions in 7-on-7, for God's sakes. I mean, who does that? There's no pass rush. I mean, it is embarrassing.
2: That's awesome.
0: It's embarrassing.
2: That is an old school football guy who is in, I don't know if he's in over his head or does not know what he signed up for.
0: It's embarrassing, and he's mentioning the two interceptions thrown.
2: Mm-hmm.
0: They were thrown by the two quarterbacks who were rookies last year.
2: Interesting.
0: Gabriel and Sanders. It's embarrassing.
2: Interesting.
0: Okay, so Todd Monken also went on to talk about Shedeur Sanders, his improvement to this point in OTAs.
4: And I think Shadur's come miles in terms of his progressions, getting the ball out, his understanding of concepts. I think he's really, really come a long way.
0: So there you go. There's Todd Monken on Sanders. He's come a long way with the concepts. He also talked glowingly about the athletic abilities of Deshaun Watson as well. So, you know, you listen to Todd Monken. First of all, it's funny as hell that he's annoyed with interceptions on 7-on-7 drills. Like, that's hilarious.
2: Yeah.
0: That he's out there. He's also talking up all of the quarterbacks, right? Like, that's what

0: head coach is going to do. Now, we mentioned Nick Costos at the start of this segment. Mike Garofalo from the NFL Network, he was on You Better You Bet with Nick Costos yesterday talking about the chances that Deshaun Watson is the starter this upcoming season.
1: What do you think the percent chance is Deshaun Watson is the week one starting quarterback for the Cleveland Browns in like 30 to 45 seconds? Right?
2: 101. Yeah, I've
1: no matter what happens, as long as he's healthy, he's going to start.
2: I mean, if he looks horrendous in camp and preseason, right, which I don't think he will. But no, I think I phrased it back in March that he's in the pole position. Everything I heard out of the combine, Senior Bowl week, I remember talking to a guy and they were like, look, Deshaun Watson's going to start for this team. You guys know that, right? But there'll be a competition for it to play out. But I think in the end, Deshaun Watson, I know Deshaun Watson's going to start for this team.
0: So there you go. That's from Mike Garofalo from the NFL Network on Westwood One Sports yesterday with Nick Costos. Just look at the breakdown of the chances to throw yesterday in OTAs. Again, it's 7-on-7 drills. It's OTAs. But Deshaun Watson had 21 pass attempts, and Shedeur Sanders had 11. Half.
3: Yeah.
0: Like right there. Like, I get what Garofalo is saying and what we've heard. And Jeff Schwartz mentioned it to us previously here on the show, saying, you know, when you pay a guy like Watson,
3: just look at the money.
0: He's the starter.
3: Yeah.
0: Unless something happens in the season, and then you go like there. And the point that he made to us is that there's not enough reps in these practices and in training camp to have a real competition. So you're going to give the majority to one guy, and then the guy who's second will get about half, and then so on and so forth. I mean, Dylan Gabriel yesterday had 4 attempts. Dylan Gabriel. He was drafted ahead of Shedeur Sanders last year, and he's third on the depth chart. He got 4 attempts yesterday. One of those, he threw a pick. Shedeur Sanders got 11. One of those was a pick. Sean Watson got 21. He's the only one of the group that threw a touchdown yesterday.
3: Well, this goes for any of the competitions, and I'm using air quotes, that we're seeing around this season. Like for Kyler Murray and J.J. McCarthy, for Tua Tagovailoa and Michael Penix. There is a finite number of reps. The NFL only allows you a certain amount of OTAs and preseason practices and training camp practices. How are you going to divvy this up so you know who you're going to go with? Look, the Browns aren't winning the division. The Browns aren't making the playoffs. We know that. If you had to give Todd Monken the truth serum after his haircut,
0: I don't know, man.
3: He'll Todd's probably tell
4: to
3: you.
4: Get a sweet haircut.
0: He's an old school football guy. Maybe he thinks he can coach some ball and they can win some games.
4: Todd's just trying to get a sweet haircut.
3: But I'll tell you this: the Vikings have a chance. The Falcons might have a chance. So, how are you going to divide those reps up? You know, I know.
0: Yeah.
3: Everybody else knows. Kyler Murray is the better quarterback. He's going to get those reps. So you can say it's a competition until you start seeing the rep numbers, like you said,
0: yep,
3: start to go
0: one way or
3: towards Kyler Murray's way and less being more of a 50-50 split.
0: And that's what will be interesting of following the Vikings camp this summer, is seeing what are the reps. Because that's the tell. That's how we'll know. Very few teams are able to give equal opportunity to both, because right there are not two number one offenses throughout camp.
3: No.
0: So there's a number one offense and then there's a number two offense.
3: Mm-hmm.
0: So like you will immediately know, because you're not going to roll both quarterbacks out there with the number one offense.
3: And having like, oh, well, Kyler's getting today with the ones and JJ's going to get tomorrow with the ones, that's doing a disservice to your football team.
0: To the offense, yeah.
3: Because then that means if Kyler wins the job, that's a day he didn't learn with the ones, and that puts your offense behind. And look, if you go back to the cut where Monken is talking up Shedeur Sanders, that to me says, look, Todd Monken's an old school guy. If Deshaun Watson is going to start, and week 5, week 6, he looks as bad as he has in the past couple of years, he's been healthy and gone out there and starts, Monken's going to pull him, and Shedeur Sanders will get his chance. And he will get a chance to go out there and prove that he's worthy of being an NFL starter. And if he's taking these leaps that Todd Monken says he is, and he's learning and he's developing, then by all means, go out there and be an NFL starter. As long as Deshaun Watson can prove that he's not worthy of being. But look at the contract. He's going to get one more year this year to prove that he's worthy of being a starter just based on what they're paying him this year. Because after this year, he's not going to be a Brown anymore. They're going to get rid of him because they're not tied to his contract anymore. And then it's whoever's job it is. It might not be anybody's job after this year. They might be drafting somebody depending on where they end up in the draft. And it might be Shador might be a backup still.
0: Well, I mean, they just drafted a quarterback here in this year's draft.
3: Yeah, but listen.
0: What do you mean, yeah, but? That's what they did. Taylen Green.
3: Okay.
0: Fourth string quarterback. He was just selected from Arkansas.
3: And that's going to stop them from draft. Okay, so if the Browns end up with the number one.
0: That's your project.
3: So if the Browns end up with the
0: six-round quarterback, project guy.
3: So if the Browns end up with the second overall pick in the draft, they're going to be like, nah, we don't want Dante Moore.
0: No,
3: we're good. No, we're good.
0: You got to fix the quarterback position, no doubt. So you're not going to not do it just because you have a project kid that you select in the sixth round on your roster. Yeah, you know, but having, you know, the fact that you going 30 straight years selecting quarterbacks and in one of those years selecting two quarterbacks and none of them being able to play is how you drive your team directly into the ditch.
3: Browns, there are they live in the ditch.
0: I know.
3: What are you talking about?
0: I know
3: they were born in the ditch.
0: I know, but I'm just saying, like, I don't see a way of how you're ever successful if that's the way you're approaching building your team.
3: I think that Monken might have taken this job and seeing what this roster is, looking at what he has on defense. Obviously, they're a playoff ready defense.
4: So I was just trying to get a sweet haircut.
3: And easy, looking Monken. At what they have on offense going through this year and saying, I'll see what I have. And if any of these guys prove worthy, then that's a bonus. And if not, there are 5 to 6 guys coming out next year in the draft that we can pick from. And if that's the case, then so be it. Because Monken doesn't have a tie to any of these guys. He was not here when any of them were drafted, except for the sixth round guy, Taylen Green from Arkansas.
0: Yep.
3: In the sixth round, which in next year's draft.
0: It's a project.
3: He would have been a USF player or USL or whatever league it is, a Canadian player.
0: This year's draft. That's why it doesn't matter.
3: Yeah. Exactly.
0: Yeah. It's Black and Abdallah here on Westwood One Sports and the Westwood One Sports app. We got news yesterday that Aaron Rodgers will retire after this season. How many games will he actually play in this upcoming season? Over Under with Raj is coming up next.
5: Aaron Rodgers says this season is his last.
6: Yes, this is it.
5: Yeah. Will Rodgers go out like John Elway and Peyton Manning did?
6: With a Lombardi trophy in his hands?
5: Westwood One Sports.
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0: is Black and Abdallah on Westwood One Sports. 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
1: We broadcast each and every day live from Chicago. 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Parts unknown.
2: And the next question comes from the line of Raj Sharon with Westwood One.
1: And he now joins us now for Over Under on a Thursday. How about that, Raj?
2: Question comes from the line of Raj Sharon.
3: I love the pronunciation. It's so much cooler than a girl's first name.
1: Please proceed.
3: That's described it my whole life. I love it.
1: Please proceed.
3: All right, fellas. You ready to play a little over, under? Abdallah, welcome back. We're going to start off with you, and we're going to start off with Aaron Rodgers. Well, the meme is pretty funny of him running onto the field with the Jets, with the flag, which is kind of like symbolic that something's going to end before it starts. In reality, other than that year, he's been pretty healthy, and he plays a lot. If you look back at his history, 16 games, 17 games, including last year, he played 16 games. So in this, what he is saying is going to be his final season. I ask, Aaron Rodgers will start over or under 15 and a half games this season for the man with bangers, Mike McCarthy.
4: I'm going to go over just because of the history that you mentioned. It has been a long time. I mean, besides that Jets year that you mentioned, he has only played in less than 15 games or less than 16 games one, two other times that weren't seasons where they took the last game off because they had already clinched something. So I'm going to say over just because he tends to be a healthy quarterback unless it's like a catastrophic injury. So I'm going to say over because Aaron Rodgers stays healthy. He likes to play. So unless they like they're not going to clinch something with two games left in the season, they're going to sit him for two games. He's going to play. So unless the age catches up to him and he tears an ACL
3: with two
4: or something.
3: To go and it's Drew Aller time or whoever. We're going to see who we got.
4: No, I think he's going to, unless it's a catastrophic injury, he's playing in all of the games, if not maybe just sits for one of them if they've clinched something. But I doubt that takes place.
1: Raj, I'm going to go over the 15 and a half because Aaron Rodgers doesn't get hit anymore. Mm-hmm. He protects himself, and it's a detriment to the offense that he's running. He is afraid to get hit, which I don't blame him. He's 42. I'm about to turn 41.
3: Yeah, you
1: want to
3: go get hit? We're all around that age. We want to go get hit?
1: Yeah, like I get it. He wants to protect himself. It's a detriment to his skill in playing football because he doesn't push the football down the field anymore because he doesn't stand in the pocket anymore and allow himself to get hit. And because of that, he's durable. He may not be as successful, but he's going to be out there. So I'm going to go over the 15 and a half games.
3: I think the hardest hit he took last year was from his teammate when he tackled him, celebrating, and then Rodgers got up mad and like pushed him. I don't take hits. All right, let's go over to the NBA. We've never written one this way, but I figured it was worth doing. Okay, so we're not actually going to do a number. We're going to force you to make an assumption in a number. All right, Black. James Harden will allow over or under as many points as he scores tonight. So you got to predict many points he's going to score, and then that's your number to go over or under of how many points he's going to allow whoever he is defending.
1: Okay, while I think of this, Abdallah, go to DraftKings and look up his player prop. I want you cheat and you play off of the player prop. Mm-hmm. I'm going to just I can't say that. I'm going to do this without assistance. Well, I was going to say something else. And both options that came to my mind are both things I probably shouldn't say on the radio. But, you know, I'm just going to go free basketballs on this one. Okay. Let me say Harden will score 24 points and he will give up 30. That's what I'm going to say. I'm going to say
3: he's net minus six then.
1: Yeah. I'm going to say that's it. He's going to be under the amount of points that he gives up tonight. I think he scores 24. I think Jalen Brunson and the Knicks offense, I think they put up 30 with him defending them specifically. He was atrocious in pick and roll situations. The Knicks know. All they have to do is incorporate whoever Harden is guarding into the screen. And Harden is so bad at hedging out on Brunson and or getting back to his defender that it is just essentially an open basket every single time. I think I saw somewhere, and I don't have to bog down the conversation with like the super nerdy notes.
4: Please don't.
1: But I think I saw somewhere that Harden's recovery in pick and roll screen situations in game one was the worst player tracking has covered the entire season in those situations. So, like, your eyes were not deceiving you in what you were seeing in the fourth quarter, where, like, his inability to move.
4: Yeah.
1: His body is the problem.
4: Yeah.
1: So I'm going to say he scores 24, but he gives up 30.
4: Okay, well, his over-under tonight is 18.5.
1: Oh, wow. I gave him more credit. Okay.
4: Yeah, I'm also going to go over points given up than 18.5. So he can score 20-something, and he's going to give up more than that. Like, let's say he scores 21, he's going to give up 25 or 26. So, yeah, I agree with Chris. I don't have all those nerd numbers that Chris gave, but I know that James Harden is bad on defense, and the Knicks know that. And so they're going to expose that, and that's how they're going to win tonight's game and go up 2-0 in the series.
3: All right, guys, next up, yesterday Raiders new coach Clint Kubiak was gushing over his new quarterback Fernando Mendoza. This is what he had to say.
5: As advertised, you know, he is not disappointed. He's working his tail off. It's very important to him. Asks a lot of great questions when he gets on the field. He's no BS. He's all ball.
3: All right, so I feel like this is a pretty fair number for a guy who's the number one overall pick, a presumed franchise quarterback, but he's also in a division with Patrick Mahomes and Justin Herbert and Bo Nix. Fernando Mendoza will win over under 2.5 AFC West division titles in his entire career. Abdallah.
4: Okay, hold on. Let me look up something real quick.
3: Okay, so talk amongst ourselves here.
4: Yeah. Hold on. Okay, so
1: what? You're right.
4: So Patrick Mahomes is 30 years old.
1: Okay.
4: Herbert is 28 years old.
1: Yes.
4: Do you know how old Bo Nix is?
1: Yeah, he's like 27.
4: He's 26 years old.
1: Yeah, he's.
4: So I was just trying to do the math.
1: Remember he was in college forever?
4: I know, he's in
1: he
4: college.
1: He had a full college career at Auburn, he's got and then he transferred to Oregon.
4: He's got a PhD. He's Dr. Nix at this point. He's got a PhD.
1: Yeah.
4: So I was just trying to do the math of like how long that Mahomes would have to be in the league for maybe Mendoza.
1: We're talking about rookie quarterbacks, so you have to kind of project this out at least 15 to 20
4: exactly,
1: years.
4: Exactly. So that's what I was trying to do to see how long will Mahomes still be in the league at a competitive level for Mendoza, and then also Herbert still be in the league, and Bo Nix, I'm giving you some credit here, Raj, to see if Bo Nix sticks around in the league and maybe it becomes a Bo Nix Mendoza like in that division. I am going to say you set it at 2.5. I'm going to go under. I'm going to say under because I still believe that between the three other teams in that division, there will be better quarterbacks and the three teams will be still be better than the Raiders. For them to win the division three times. I mean, when was the last time they've won the division over the last 15 years that many times? So I'm going to go under for Fernando Mendoza's winning the division.
1: Yep.
4: 2.5 times. I'm going to go under.
1: And I can't answer you because I'm doing my own internet.
4: You're doing
1: research.
4: Your own. I got to keep talking about this.
1: In case you're wondering, guys,
3: the last time the Raiders won the division was 2002. That was the last time they've won the AFC West. So it's been.
1: Here's the way that I'm mentally viewing your question, Raj. I think Fernando Mendoza will have a career much like the player that they brought in to start this season, who is his other quarterback mate.
4: Okay.
1: Kirk Cousins.
4: Mm-hmm.
1: So if that's the case, and the loose internet research I was doing while Abdallah was talking there, is you then ask yourself, how many times has Kirk Cousins won a division? He was in the NFC East. He was also in the NFC North. He was in the NFC South. How many times has Kirk Cousins won a division? And I believe, based on my loose internet research, that he has only won the division twice in his 14 years in the NFL. It was in 2015 with the Washington franchise. They went 9-7, and I believe they won the division that year. And then with Minnesota in 2022, the Vikings went 13-4, and they won the division.
4: Okay.
1: With that said, I'm going under because I don't see, like, even if Mendoza plays for 20 seasons, Raj, I think obviously the longevity of Patrick Mahomes will get in the way, Justin Herbert will get in the way, and I'm not suggesting that Bo Nix can't have a long extended career as well that goes 15 years into the future with the Broncos being decent. So one, you're a part of the Raiders franchise that has not had success in a long time. And then two, the quarterback that I think he's comparable to is Kirk Cousins. And Kirk Cousins, through 14 seasons, which is pretty damn close to the 15 years that we're kind of guessing out for Mendoza, he's only won a division twice. So I'm going to say under based on that. I just don't see him being much better than Kirk Cousins. I'm sorry.
3: Can you imagine a number one overall pick? Like, you know, 15, 20 years, presumably, with the franchise. Because, by the way, I asked, you know, 2.5 division titles, like you pointed out with Kirk Cousins. You know, if that's the comp, he didn't hit that number either. And part of it is the division's tough. All right, let's go back to the NBA, guys. I split the difference between Wemby's points in Game 1 and in Game 2. As the series shifts back to San Antonio and they get ready to face another game against the Wemby Stopper, as I've now seen Oklahoma City fans call him online, Hartenstein, the Wemby Stopper, Wemby will score over or under 31.5 points in tomorrow's Game 3, Black.
1: I'm going to say under. The Spurs are at their best when Wemby does not have to lead them in scoring. So he can have a great game. He can make all the defensive plays and affect shots from the Oklahoma City offense. But I don't think that he needs to be their leading scorer to win games in this series. So I'm going to say under the 31.5 points.
4: His total on DraftKings is 25.5. I'm also going to go under. Aaron Fox has a point total. Do they know something we don't?
1: Oh, does he? Here, I can check. You talk. I'll look up the injury report.
4: Interesting. As does Dylan Harper, but they could always have those guys up there and just remove them once an official injury report is up there. I don't know.
1: You bring this up and maybe it's not interesting.
4: It could be something. It could be nothing. Could be something. See. Could be nothing, Chris. Could be something. Could be nothing. I'm also going to go under the 31. I think he's close to this number. I think he's probably around, you know, 24, 25, somewhere in that range. I agree with Chris.
1: You want the latest from the NBA official injury report?
4: Please.
1: As of 1:30 Eastern time, the official injury report for Game 3 between the Thunder and the Spurs from either team has not yet been submitted.
4: Oh, okay, cool. So no news.
1: It's back to you.
4: No news.
1: Back to you.
4: No news. Back to you, Raj.
3: All right, guys. Next up in Cleveland, over under half an inch off Todd Monken's next haircut. I'm joking. Right. All right, let's go to quarterbacks. Over or under 1.5 Cleveland quarterbacks will win a game this season as the starting quarterback. Ooh. Not start, but win. Over under 1.5 quarterbacks will win a game as the Cleveland Browns starter when they're not playing 7-on-7, but it's actually full-on 11-on-11 football. Abdallah.
6: So I was just trying to get a sweet haircut.
4: Okay, so let's see. How long does Deshaun Watson start? I'm looking at their schedule. Their win total is 6.5. I think that if Shedeur Sanders, let's say Shedeur comes in at their bye week. That means after their bye week,
1: okay,
4: they've got Vegas, the Bengals, the Falcons, the Giants, on the road against the Giants, on the road against the Ravens.
1: You can give us win-loss of the Browns season coming up?
4: I am. And then they end the road in Cincinnati.
1: Okay.
4: Can Shedeur Sanders win one of those games? I'll give him one win. I'll give him one win. So, yes, I'm going to say over.
7: And, you're giving Deshaun a win.
4: I'll give Deshaun a win. Yeah.
7: Okay.
1: I'll make this easy for you, Raj. I'm going to go over because I think the quarterback situation for the Browns is a mess. I don't think anything that we see here in training camp or the summer will solve anything. They're going to be bad. They will start multiple quarterbacks this upcoming season, and they will luck and find their way into a couple of wins with different quarterbacks. That's just the Cleveland Brown way. So that's my answer. Over.
7: And finally, Black Rashee Rice will over under 29.5 days served. I'm kidding. But he is in jail right now. Missing out on rehab from a surgery he just had a week ago when he didn't know he'd be in jail. Over under 799.5 yards receiving for Patrick Mahomes is presumed number one receiver, Black.
1: I'm going to say under. I don't know how this works, and I get that this is the situation that Rice did not know. Well, he was not expecting to be thrown into jail and to serve the days, and he got the surgery done recently, and then now it's time to rehab, but he's in jail.
4: So wait, so hold on, let me get this straight. So let me get this timeline. Rashee Rice has the surgery.
1: Yes.
4: And then he has to go to jail.
1: Well, but he violated his parole. So yes. That right, Raj? That's why he's...
4: He violated the parole.
7: That's correct.
4: He got busted for smoking weed, which triggered the parole violation, which means he has to go to jail right after...
1: The surgery. So he can't rehab it.
7: I'm going to go under. He had the surgery not knowing he was going to be going to jail.
1: He thought he was going to be able to rehab. He did not think he was going to be in jail.
4: Conspiracy theory.
7: He's in jail right now, unable
4: conspiracy
7: to rehab.
4: Conspiracy theory.
1: I'm going under the 799.5 yards.
4: Conspiracy theory.
1: Under. What's he doing? Lunges in the cell?
4: Conspiracy theory.
1: Wait, how's he going to rehab that while being
4: theory.
1: In jail?
4: Conspiracy theory. He got the surgery and went to jail so he could put his feet up for 30 days and heal the injury. Heal from the surgery. Feet up.
1: So he didn't have to do the rehab.
4: Feet up over.
7: That sounds like something Brandon Ayuk would do, the way you're outlining that, Abdallah.
4: Feet
7: that
4: up, does smoking the weed, today, test me. I just had the surgery. The doctor said I need to keep my feet up for 30 days. What can I do for 30 days and get rid of this jail time quickly that I need to serve that needs to be coming at a certain point anyway? Sparks up a joint and then goes to jail. Interesting. Tinfoil hat removed. Back to you, Raj.
7: That does it for over 100 today, fellas.
1: Thank you, Raj. We appreciate you. It's Black and Abdallah here on Westwood One Sports and the Westwood One Sports app.
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1: 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How about this for Lane Kiffin?
4: Yeah.
1: He's bringing back Coach O, Ed Orgeron, back in the mix. Will this lead the Tigers to the promised land in Baton Rouge? We talk about LSU football coming up next.
0: Remember Deshaun Watson? He's been on IR the last 19 months. And now, the front runner to be the Browns starter. But Shedeur Sanders and Dylan Gabriel are coming for the job. As always, the quarterback carousel in Cleveland is one to watch. Westwood One Sports.
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0: and Abdallah on Westwood One Sports. Here's Chris Fleck and Adam Abdallah.
1: You can always watch the show on YouTube. 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The live stream is up. Fleck and Abdallah's show. Check it out. How about this, Abdallah? We are huge college football fans. We love college football. We are 100 days away from the start of the college football season. How about that?
2: Love
1: 100 days.
2: Love it.
1: Fly by. Summer's here.
2: Love it. Which means we're even closer to the start of the NFL schedule. If we're like 100 days from the start of the college football, we're like 100 and like
1: farther
2: four days. Yeah, like 105 days away from the NFL.
1: Well, it's a week because week zero.
2: Well, yeah, week zero. College football. Week zero, which soon, but the NFL will start even sooner because they're going to want to monopolize that, and they'll just start changing it, and each year will be sooner, and then eventually the NFL schedule will just eat the entire year, and there'll just be a game on every day of the year. There'll be 365 days of NFL games, and then we'll never have an NFL offseason if they get their way.
1: Well, this is America. That's the way it should be.
2: That's the way it will be.
1: We should have football every single day.
2: We'll be previewing an NFL game every day.
1: So Lane Kiffin is at LSU now, and he is bringing on Ed Ogeron to his coaching staff. Coach O will be a special assistant to recruiting and a special assistant to the defense. He is long known as one of the best recruiters in all of college football. Coach O obviously won a national title at LSU previously in 2019. He's coached before with Lane Kiffin back at USC in 2013. Coach O now back at LSU.
2: I think it's a great hire for LSU and for Lane Kiffin because, one, like you said, at every stop that Ed Orgeron has been. Like, if you think that it's just LSU, you being a huge USC fan, you know that when Orgeron was at USC, despite being out at the West Coast, he was still a great recruiter to a school like USC. As gravelly and as bayou-based.
1: Yeah, he's rough around the edges, Abdallah.
2: No, I'm not saying
1: around the edges.
2: I'm not saying it as a bad thing. Listen.
3: Stop the drift. I'm having a press conference.
2: I'm not saying it as a bad thing. I'm not saying it as a bad thing. He still was one of the top recruiters for USC. And so imagine what he's going to do being back at LSU. They love him. They didn't want him to leave LSU. They didn't want him to get fired at LSU.
1: He doesn't necessarily. He won in 2019.
2: I understand
1: that. But he wasn't winning at the highest level consistently.
2: I understand that.
1: And there is a little of the, because he is such a, like, football guy.
2: I know.
1: Rough around the edges.
2: I know.
1: It's not quite what a school wants as your face of your program.
2: I'm talking about the fans. I'm not talking about the school and the people that run the school and the AD and all that kind of stuff. I'm talking about the people, the 100,000 plus that go to the games every single weekend, the people that tailgate, the people that do all that kind of stuff. They love Coach O. The fans love Coach O. The people that go to the school love Coach O. That's why this is such a big deal. And as far as recruiting goes and going, and now you get to take that bag of money with you and you get to write the checks legally and you get to do all that. And Coach O can take those with him and recruit at the highest level.
1: I mean, he's a ball coach. That's what Coach O is.
2: Yeah.
1: He's a great character for college football as well.
2: Hey, he is.
3: Stop the ball. Stop the drill. I'm having a press conference. Thank you.
1: Thank you. Yes.
2: I love it.
1: And the gravelly voice and the whole
2: thing. Go Tigers.
1: Go Tigers. It's great. So there you go. Lane Kiffin getting the band back together at LSU. Two dudes together.
2: He was just running down the street with his shirt off probably. And Lane Kiffin was just like, hey, do you want a job? We're still paying you because that's been part of the deal. Coach O and LSU. LSU's still been paying Coach O this entire time as part of his buyout from his contract from when he was let go by the school, and now they just keep paying him. Congratulations, Coach O.
1: Call me skeptical, but I don't think it's necessarily going to work out for Lane Kiffin at LSU.
2: Well,
1: he's the type of guy that needs to be in a smaller spotlight. It has not worked out in the past when he is in the big spot. At Tennessee, Rocky Top, USC, the Raiders. when he's in the biggest spot, it hasn't necessarily worked out. So we'll see. LSU certainly has more money and resources than Ole Miss does, and he'll have an opportunity. I'm not sold that it's necessarily going to work out. He should have stayed at Ole Miss.
2: I think that working out at LSU and working out at Ole Miss are two completely different grades here.
1: You're not
2: two
1: winning championships at LSU. It's not working out.
2: Exactly. And I don't know if Lane Kiffin is ever going to win a championship at LSU, but working out at Ole Miss is making the college football playoff and winning a game. When you expand to 24 teams, winning a game or two in the college football playoff and maybe making it to a championship game or making it to a Final Four at Ole Miss, that's great. They build you a statue at Ole Miss for that.
1: Okay, tell me, when was the last time you heard this? This next story is coming to us from Reader's Digest. Reader's Digest. Okay, there's something called the Paris Syndrome. Have you ever traveled to your destination of your dreams and then you get there and you're disappointed? Apparently, first-time tourists travel to Paris are so disappointed they're getting sick. When visiting Paris for the first time, it fails to live up to someone's high expectations. They then come up with something called the Paris Syndrome, a real psychological condition. Paris Syndrome can cause symptoms such as vomiting, nausea, or increased heart rate and dizziness. Paris Syndrome, because the city does not live up to the expectation.
2: Well, why don't you tell me, Monsieur Blake?
1: Reader's Digest.
2: As one who has been to the French Riviera many a time, why don't you tell me, Monsieur Blake?
1: Well, the French Riviera and Paris are nowhere near
2: each
1: other.
2: You are basically half baguette at this point.
1: You know, I'll say that I have been to Paris.
2: Yeah, and many a time.
1: I'm surprised that this is a thing because I thought the exact opposite. I think Paris was undersold. That's just my opinion. I think it's I thoroughly enjoyed it, and I understand now why people hype it up.
2: It is your sister city at this point.
1: It'd be cool if it was, but it's not. I mean, I've been there once. But I guess my point is the fact that people were disappointed, I'm surprised because I feel like people don't build it up enough, even though it is a hyped city around the world.
2: I think that people do that with certain places. I feel like Italy is like that. I feel like people build up going to certain places in Italy, like, you got to go to Italy. You got to.

0: go to Italy. And then when you get there, I've never been to Italy, but I feel like everybody that's been says it's the greatest place on earth, that I will be, if I go and it doesn't live up, I'm going to be disappointed. I might throw up.
1: Listen, the Amalfi Coast is pretty. It lives up to it.
0: It better be, or else I'm going to throw up.
1: But the other cities are cities, right?
0: I'm going to throw up.
1: You've been to a city.
0: I'm going to...
1: So the Paris syndrome, people are disappointed with the city, and so they are vomiting and they're dizzy because of their expectations falling short of what it should be.
0: Go Tigers.
1: It's Blaine Abdallah here on Westwood One Sports.
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2: 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I'm Chris Black, along with Adam Abdallah, broadcasting live from downtown Chicago, hanging out with you until 3 Eastern, and then Jim Rome will take over right here on Westwood One Sports. You can call or text the show at 310-840-4910. We've been asking people on the text line at 310-840-4910 today, do you think the Oklahoma City Thunder, that they're a dirty team? Because last night they win Game 2 of the Western Conference Finals, 122-113. The series is now tied one game apiece. It's also a series that I think has captured a lot of people's attention, sports fans and other casual fans, because they want to check out Wembanyama, this freak of an athlete who can do things that we've never seen before in someone with that size. And then also the Thunder are a team that just won a championship. So they're somewhat notable, right, to the casual sports fan. They have an MVP back-to-back years with Shai Gilgeous-Alexander. And last night in the game, you know, fourth quarter, they go on an 11-0 run at about the 9-minute mark to the 7-minute mark, middle of the fourth quarter. They come up with that lead, and every single time the Spurs kind of tried to chip away at that lead, the Thunder would get a force a turnover defensively and a big three-point shot on the other end, and that crowd was rocking last night in Oklahoma City. And the Thunder show up, they bounce back, they get a game, 1-1. Game 3 will be on Friday night in San Antonio.
3: Yeah, that's more what I thought the Thunder would look like in Game 2 as opposed to what they looked like in Game 1. You know, the flopping and everything like that included. Some of the physicality from Hartenstein and all that, you don't need that in the game, especially the hair pulling of Castle and all that. But the way that SGA played, you know, having a 30-point night, and just the way that they kind of asserted their dominance and the way that they played, like you mentioned, in the middle of that fourth quarter and kind of pulled away late in that game.
2: Yeah.
3: That's kind of how I expected Game 1 to go. I don't know if it was rest and rust in Game 1 or they just made their adjustments, because that's just how good of a team that they are. What I don't necessarily think that this Thunder team does so much unnecessary stuff that they don't need to do. They're a good team. They're a great team. They're the NBA champions until someone beats them. They're the NBA champions last year. They're more than likely going to be the NBA champions this year because of the way that they play, because of games like last night. And last night, once again, the flopping, SGA being on the floor a bunch, and then the overwhelming physical play against Victor Wembanyama, and the way that they are affecting his game and the way that Hartenstein was playing and having to resort to pulling Stephon Castle's hair. And eventually, I don't know if it changes when they get to San Antonio and the refs start calling the game a little bit differently, but it got to the point where it's like, guys, what are you doing? You saw it in Game 1. There's videos of Holmgren stepping on Wembanyama's foot and stomping on it. And like, this is stuff that they don't need to do to be a good team. Like, you don't need to resort to those tactics to be a good team. They are an immensely deep and immensely talented basketball team. Jalen Williams left the game with another hamstring injury, and they still won the game going away yesterday. And I know that the Spurs

0: playing, what, 25 minutes. It's obviously a big blow to the San Antonio Spurs, but equally, Jalen Williams not being there for the Thunder is a huge deal. He's their second-best player. He's their second-best scorer. He is someone who can get a bucket at every time. So I give credit to the Thunder for the ability to show up last night shorthanded and to win a game at home. Chet Holmgren had 13 points. I think they still need more from Holmgren if they're going to win this series. And you mentioned the dirty plays, and I think that's where the question to the text line comes up at 310-840-4910. I feel watching this team as if they are a dirty team. They also complain a lot to the officials. They also flop all over the floor. Last night, specifically, in seven different situations, Shai Gilgeous-Alexander attempted a shot and fell to the floor. Sometimes there was contact. Sometimes there was no contact. He was falling to the floor. I don't get it. I've watched basketball my entire life. My entire life. It is an option to stay on your feet when you take a shot. That is something that you can do. I've seen players do it in the past. Notable players, almost all of them, actively would stay on their feet after shots.
1: Yeah.
0: And for some reason, Gilgeous-Alexander feels the need to be slip sliding all over on the floor. Throw some knee pads on, buddy. Like, what are we doing? Like, I don't understand why you're taking a three-point shot and then flailing to the ground. Stand. We ripped James Harden for this crap, so I'm going to rip Shai Gilgeous-Alexander. Stand on your feet. If someone knocks you over, that's going to be a foul. You don't have to sell that. You are not a European soccer player. And if that's the case, the NBA should go to a card system. One flop, that's a fake flop, you get a yellow. Second one, you're out. And the team has to play with four. Could you imagine that?
1: Yeah.
0: Shai Gilgeous-Alexander ejected from the game. Ooh. Two flops. Now they have to go 4-on-5 the rest of the night.
1: That would be
0: something. You think players would stay on their feet then?
1: Yeah, absolutely they would.
0: Because it wasn't just Shai Gilgeous-Alexander. Who was the guy who was... He was running off of a screen, and Harrison Barnes, like, walked by him, and he flailed like he got shot in the chest.
1: Yeah.
0: Onto the ground.
1: Mm-hmm.
0: And in the replay...
2: Isaiah Joe.
0: It was Isaiah Joe, right, mm-hmm. Like number 11. Like, what in the hell is that? So here's the context, right? Series 1-1, we're all paying attention to the series. It's great basketball.
1: Yeah.
0: Basketball at the highest level. It's fantastic to watch. We have a defending champion who last night bounced back. They win 122-113. But when I watch the Thunder play, we cannot talk about them playing without the flopping and then also the dirty plays. Hartenstein with the pulling of the hair from Stephon Castle. And then also in game one, Chet Holmgren with the boot trying to do the leg stomp on Wembanyama when they're getting ready for the rebound off of her free throw. It's a set play. It wasn't like we saw the video incorrectly. It wasn't like someone ran into their legs and they accidentally stepped on it. Chet Holmgren looked down, looked up, looked down at Wemby's foot, and then took his left leg and stomped it on top of Wembanyama's foot. How else do you view that outside of dirty? It's dirty play. And that's why I don't like the Oklahoma City Thunder, because of stuff like that. It's crap. It's unnecessary.
1: Yeah, it is. And listen, if the officiating doesn't change when they go to San Antonio tomorrow night, it shouldn't have to change. Like, this stuff should be called in Oklahoma City. Like, it's not like the ref should be swallowing the whistle based on where you're playing. If you see it, you should be calling it. If you see the stomp, if you see the hair pull, you need to call it. And ideally, the Spurs are sending this to the league or showing them the way NFL teams say, hey, our quarterback was hit, you missed it. You know, keep an eye out for this kind of stuff. It shouldn't matter because, oh, well, now the Spurs are going to get to do it when they go to San Antonio. Or if we see the Thunder do it, we're going to call it a little harsher when we go to San Antonio. Okay, so when you go back to Oklahoma City for game six,
0: yeah,
1: that means what? Or for game five, I mean, you're going to just allow it again? No. And so what happens if they don't?

0: if the refs keep allowing it, are the Spurs going to do something? Because we saw what happens. We saw what happens.
1: I think it evens out.
0: Well, here's what happens, though.
1: This stuff evens out when the team that plays like that aggressively at home, when they go on the road, usually the whistle gets them.
0: We saw what happens when Victor Wembanyama starts to get frustrated. We saw it last series.
1: He's throwing bows.
0: When he threw an elbow into Nasreed's chin or neck area, wherever it was.
1: It's like a pterodactyl wing coming for your face.
0: Well, we saw it two nights ago. We saw it in game one when he threw his shoulder into Alex Caruso.
1: Damn straight.
0: So
1: that's our guy, Wembanyama.
0: I know. But at a certain point, it's going to cost him a game. It already cost him three quarters, basically, in a game against the Timberwolves, where they should have swept that series. But because he was out, they blew a lead in the fourth quarter, and they should have swept that series.
1: Did you see the rebound where he collected it, and Shai Gilgeous-Alexander, towards the end of game one, was, like, swiping at him?
0: Yeah, he started hitting the ball,
1: and
0: yeah.
1: And he, like, you could see there was, like, the half thought in Wembanyama's head, like, I could just throw an elbow right here.
0: Absolutely.
1: Just, there goes the MVP.
0: But eventually, he's going to do that. He's going to do something that is going to cost him a game, and that might cost the Spurs a championship.
1: It's Black Abdallah here on Westwood One Sports and the Westwood One Sports app.
2: And the next question comes from the line of Raj Sharan with Westwood One. Please proceed.
1: Raj, please proceed. You are in parts unknown in Colorado,
3: unknown.
1: Colorado Springs.
3: Yep. Man.
1: You are a Nuggets fan, and your opinion on this situation as a Western Conference viewer is what?
3: The rest of the country is now seeing what we've been complaining about for about two, maybe over 2 years. Like, I laughed this year when it happened in New York against the Knicks because it got a lot of national coverage. And then again when they played the Lakers. And I think maybe when they played the Celtics because Jaylen Brown complained about it afterwards. And for those of us here in parts unknown, Timberwolves fans, I'm assuming maybe Rockets fans are in this. We all just kind of had a select. We were the embodiment of that gif of Bruce Willis in Die Hard when he's like, "Welcome to the party, pal." Like, we've been complaining about these guys for years. This isn't like a new thing. Go watch. You can just go on YouTube and look at clip-ups of how Caruso guarded Jokic last year in like game five, game six, game seven. It's exactly what you just saw Hartenstein doing.
1: Yeah.
3: Like, this is how they play. This is what they do. It's just now because of their success. And that's the way you, Abdallah, you nailed it. We all in the West, all of us fans in the West, no one's saying they're not good. Like, they don't have to do this stuff, but they do. So, on behalf of all of us in parts unknown in the middle of the country, welcome to the party, pal.
0: But here's the thing.
1: There he is, Raj Sharan.
0: We're all talking about this.
1: Please proceed.
0: Now, we didn't talk about this last year against the Pacers.
1: Yeah.
0: Was this brought? I understand the flopping and the foul baiting.
1: Okay, I think
0: the flopping
1: some of
0: and the foul baiting, yes.
1: I think some of it last year had to do with how good they were last year and also how new it felt.
0: Okay.
1: Like, there was a kind of thought that this was the start of a possible dynasty, and how cool is it that all of these young guys are this good? And somewhere along the last regular season, I think the tide has really shifted towards, yeah, they're young, yeah, they're really good, but boy, these guys are annoying to watch.
0: I remember talking about the flopping. I don't ever remember them being labeled a dirty team.
1: No, I don't either. And what Raj is pointing to with Alex Caruso, like, that's kind of how Caruso has to play based on his size, and he's such a good defender. But he can get down there and body with some of those bigs. And we saw it on Wemby and like Raj was mentioning against Jokic. Like, his only way to stay competitive in those situations is to use maximum force.
0: Yeah.
1: He's smaller than most of these guys.
0: Oh, yeah, and that's fine.
1: I'm actually okay with the Caruso side of it. It's the when you start pulling hair, dude, that's lame. And then the Chet Holmgren from the jump comes across as a dude that's like, now you're stepping on people's feet like that. Like, someone just needs to throw an elbow right to the chin.
0: Oh, yeah.
1: Right? Like that's but, what, like, someone needs to come correct and put Holmgren in his place if that's what he's going to do.
0: That's the problem, though. The problem is that when...
1: Well, it can't be Wemby.
0: But it's going to be because we've seen him already twice in the playoffs get frustrated and do something. And once it cost him three quarters of a game, and in game one, he already lowered his shoulder and did something to Alex Caruso.
1: You know,
0: and eventually, it might cost them something pretty big here.
1: You know, and that's where you can text the show at 310-840-4910 from the 346. Here's the comment. Wemby better keep his cool and not get ejected because OKC, they're going to grab and hold all series until they take him out.
0: Yep.
1: So, I mean, that's absolutely one way to look at it. From the 719, the Thunder aren't dirty. The league is just lame. I thought it was a technical foul to flop or hair pull or to foot stomp or to clap in someone's face. The question should be, is what's so wrong about calling out these infractions during the game?
0: 719,
1: all right.
0: Southeastern and Central Colorado. Explain yourself, Raj. 719.
1: Is that Raj texting the show?
3: That
1: Raj?
3: Is. That's my hood. Yeah.
0: 719.
1: Oh, shout out. Shout out. let's see. Texting the show. Are the Oklahoma City Thunder dirty? From the 630. There's a difference between trying to make to get someone hurt and trying to injure someone. Stomping someone, trying to step on an ankle, pulling hair is trying to injure, and there's no place in the game for that. I agree with that.
0: Yeah.
1: That is...
0: I got no problem with physical play. Physical's fine.
1: Let's see. From the 209, Chad in California. The Thunder are very dirty, cheesy, and floppy. SGA flailing all over the place, for lack of a better word, is whack.
0: Whack!
1: And a terrible watch. There you go. That's Chad in California from the 209.
3: Whack.
1: It's whack. Let's see. From the 541, are the Thunder dirty? Here's the response. The Thunder have a chance to be likable, a likable champion like the Warriors were. Looks like they'd rather have the, quote, us against the world mentality, changing my opinion for that on them for sure. I don't feel like they're playing the game the right way. Dirty fouls and flopping like soccer players. That's from the 541. I mean, that's the way it appears to me, is that with all of this, the way that they're kind of approaching the game and approaching Wemby and approaching all of this, is they are trying to muck up the game, dirty it up, and trying to get into Wembanyama's head for hopefully him to respond.
0: Yeah, absolutely, because they know if they want to win a game easily, if he's out.
1: Yep.
0: That's how they get an easy game.
1: Here's a text from the 914. Hey, Black and Abdallah, I think the Thunder are partly doing what they're doing to Wemby on purpose so he can get mad and get kicked out of games.
0: Absolutely.
1: You know, it's an old playbook. It's a tired playbook. If you are a fan of a team that actually has skill and talent, you've seen this before. I saw this in the 90s with my Chicago Bulls. The Knicks were nowhere on the level that the Bulls were on yet. The Knicks tried to body and foul and do extra stuff after the whistle to get into Jordan and Pippen's heads.
0: Mm-hmm.
1: Unfortunately, talent always wins out.
0: Yep.
1: That's how the league is ran. And it's a playbook that's been out there before, and it just feels like the Thunder don't need to do it. But maybe they kind of think that they do because they see what's on the other side of the court. And what we saw in game one was an all-time performance from Wembanyama.
0: Yeah, and they probably also know if they don't win this year, this might be the last one they get a chance at because they see what's coming on the other side every single season for the rest of this run here for the Thunder.
1: You know, we had news the other day that Dallas fired Jason Kidd. So the Dallas Mavericks no longer have Jason Kidd as their head coach. They're looking for a new head coach. There's a name from college that's out there being rumored as a possible name the Mavericks are looking to come in and coach their team. We'll tell you who that is coming up next.
4: Spurs Thunder is living up to the hype. Series split 1-1 headed to San Antonio. Will Wemby or SGA take the edge in game three? We'll find out tomorrow night. Westwood One Sports.
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0: Chris Black and Adam Abdallah.
1: All right, so last week the Dallas Mavericks announced that Jason Kidd was fired. Mm-hmm. So now they're searching for a new head coach. Masai Ujiri is running the organization now for the Dallas Mavericks. Jason Kidd wasn't his guy. Kidd also has the reputation of someone who's very good with X's and O's, but he gets under people's skin. He is not someone that lasts a long time in different spots, even though he has success. Like, I'm guessing Jason Kidd will be a head coach again in the NBA very quickly.
2: Yeah.
1: Because he gets results. Sounds a lot like another coach that you and I both really like, who's not coaching at this moment, who gets under people's skin.
2: Yeah.
1: And that's Tom Thibodeau. Thibodeau gets results. Now, we can debate whether or not the Knicks made the right decision. It seems like right now, with game two tonight in the Eastern Conference Finals, Knicks hosting 8 Eastern on ESPN television. You know, if the Knicks go up 2-0 and they're on their way to the finals, yeah, they made the right decision to go to Mike Brown and to fire Tom Thibodeau. With that said, it does sound like it's kind of the same thing with Jason Kidd and the Mavs. There is a name that has been rumored for the Mavericks that they are, quote, looking into. The Dallas Mavericks are looking into this name, and it's a college basketball coach who would have a direct tie to the best player and the number one pick last season with the Dallas Mavericks. That tie would be Cooper Flagg as the player, the star for the team for the future. And the coach that has been rumored that the Mavericks are looking into to see if he'd be interested in coaching in the NBA would be John Shire from Duke. I'm Duke. I'm Coach K.
2: Duke.
1: It's my court. John, are you going to leave us?
2: That means I can coach again.
1: I'm Coach K. It's my court. I'm Duke. So John Shire, Clutch Points, Brett Siegel is reporting that Dallas is expecting to reach out to Shire, and they are looking into whether or not Shire would be interested in coaching the Dallas Mavericks.
2: If I were him, I wouldn't do it. I would stay at Duke. I know that we always get into the debate of NBA versus college, but it's Duke. It's like it's the job. Like, there are certain jobs, I think, and I know that it's the lifestyle and recruiting and everything like that, but it's Duke. And he also hasn't won anything yet.
1: I'm at Duke.
2: It'd be different if we were talking about someone who had won at the highest level of college basketball yet. He hasn't won anything yet.
1: So, like, Dusty May?
2: Yeah, someone who has won something. Someone who has won.
1: Dusty May has been rumored in this offseason, in this NBA coaching cycle, as a guy that perhaps NBA teams may look at.
2: I also think that someone like John Shire, who, yes, is very young and could be looking at NBA jobs in the future, is also someone who, much like Coach K, could just be the head coach at Duke for a very long time.
1: But
2: like,
1: I'm Duke.
2: But I'm here.
1: I'm Coach K.
2: I'm Duke. He can't be me.
1: What's your major, student reporter?
2: Like, he could just be happy at Duke for like Dan Hurley has won multiple championships. Like, he's someone who always gets rumored for these NBA jobs, and he's won. So it wouldn't surprise me if at a certain point he wants to take the next step or even move on from UConn and go to another school and try winning somewhere else or winning in the NBA because he's won. John Shire hasn't won yet. And I think that if he does win, then you can have that conversation. If I were John Shire, I would not be having those conversations until I won something at Duke, because it's more of an unfinished business type thing. Like, I would still want to try to win, unless, like, I get it. You get to go coach Cooper Flagg, all that kind of stuff. Unless it was like a really good, like, storied franchise of the NBA. Like, it's the Mavericks. Like, it's okay, but it's still the Mavericks.
1: Storied franchise, huh?
2: Yeah.
1: Well, I'd say this. First of all, with the reports, the rumors out there that the Mavericks are interested, I'm not surprised. Right? Like, John Shire has had a lot of success at Duke. Sure, he has yet to win a national title. But as far as younger coaches go,
2: yeah,
1: a guy who's 38 and accomplished what he's

0: he's accomplished to this point as a coach at Duke, he's pretty successful.
1: Absolutely.
0: I'm not surprised that Dallas would then also see Cooper Flagg and say, oh, someone that knows Cooper, he's our franchise. He's the guy we need to cater to for the next 10 years. So let's make him comfortable. Like, let's see if John Shire wants to coach the Mavs. I'm just surprised because there's another team in the NBA that still has yet to hire a head coach. I'm just surprised that this name hasn't been connected to the Chicago Bulls.
1: Mm-hmm.
0: Being in Chicago, it's not that I've heard that the Bulls are interested in Shire, but that's kind of always been in the background.
1: Yeah.
0: That one day, Shire, when he's done at Duke, will be the coach of the Bulls. It's just out there. Shire is from the northern suburbs of Chicago. He's from Northbrook. He was Mr. Basketball in the state in high school. Famously, he was called White Jordan, right? That was the name. He was called in high school because he won a title from Glenbrook North in the northern suburbs in the state of Illinois, which is a huge high school basketball state. I'm just surprised that the first rumor we see for Shire connected to the NBA is not with the Chicago Bulls.
1: Yeah, but it's one that has a connection at least. Like, it's not completely random. It's Cooper Flagg. It's not completely random.
0: And the Bulls have yet to hire a coach, and I believe the latest internet rumors are pointing towards Jerry Stackhouse.
1: It is from Mark Stein, yep.
0: Which I would love that. As a Bulls fan, if they were able to lock in Jerry Stackhouse, I think that would be great. Stackhouse has spent a lot of time post-playing in coaching development. He was coaching in the G League for a while. He's been on various head coaching staffs.
1: Mm-hmm.
0: I think Stackhouse deserves the opportunity, and that would make a lot of sense.
1: He's a Warriors assistant right now, yeah.
0: I'm just surprised that there has yet to be, because I think from what I can tell, Bulls-related, the upper levels of the organization, I think, would be interested in Shire. You know what I'm saying? I don't know if the new front office necessarily has a connection, but I do think it's always been like a pipe dream out there that they bring John back home type of thing. You know what I'm saying? Like isn't that the best way to put that?
1: Yeah, I agree with
0: like,
1: you.
0: Like, I'm not reporting anything, and I'm just saying, like, hearing things around town, it's always been, you know, John spends a lot of time here.
1: I agree with you, but again, I am in the camp of, while he has accomplished a lot at Duke, he hasn't hit the ultimate goal yet.
0: Oh, no doubt. Yeah.
1: He hasn't. And, like, the way that they lost last season and the way that they lost in the NCAA tournament, I feel like that unfinished business is even more so in his brain, and trying to get back and trying to get to the top of the mountain there. And then maybe entertaining these jobs, because Duke is like, because we went through this when the North Carolina job was open, we ranked these jobs. We did this. Duke is the top, man.
0: Yeah, it's one of the like three top jobs in college basketball.
1: If not the one.
0: It's Duke, North Carolina, Kansas.
1: And so
0: and then the others, like, don't take offense if you're Kentucky or you're Michigan State or any of the other schools just slightly below. But it's Duke, it's North Carolina, it's Kansas. Those are the three top deal.
1: Yeah, absolutely. And I feel like, much like when Coach K got there and, you know, struggled early and all that kind of stuff, he could be a guy that is just there for a very long time, maybe not his entire career, but he's very young. And unless like the perfect job came along, maybe it is the Bulls job eventually or something, but unless the perfect job came along, I could see him sticking at Duke for a very long time.
0: It's Black and Abdallah here on Westwood One Sports and the Westwood One Sports app. Oh, I saw this yesterday and I wanted to bring it to the show. Did you guys know? Okay, so we're like a couple weeks away from the start of the World Cup, right?
1: Mm-hmm.
0: Soccer, the largest World Cup that we've ever seen.
1: We're going to talk about Phil Foden being left out of the England squad? Is that what we're doing?
0: I would love to break down what the international squads are...
1: they're being released today?
0: Releasing, and to break down the fact that Kobe Manu got onto the squad.
1: Okay,
0: guy Foden, but I think Raj would have a heart attack.
1: They're sending a message to Foden is what they're doing.
0: Okay, yeah. Did you see Harry Maguire was left off the English team as well?
1: Sending a message.
0: He's old. There's no message.
1: Well, they're sending a message to phones.
0: Maguire's been playing great this year.
1: Was that the sound, or did we just go off the air?
0: No, that was Raj moaning.
1: Did we just go off the air?
0: I think Raj just moaned in parts unknown Colorado.
2: Hey, you want to talk some wrestling, guys? Let's talk some WWE while we're at this.
3: Westwood 1. Please proceed.
1: That's the other place.
0: You don't want me to share my opinion on that. We want to keep the listeners, Raj. So that's the objective here. We don't want to talk about the wrestling, as you put it.
1: The wrestling.
0: It's the nicest thing I could say about it. All right.
1: The wrestling.
0: The soap opera in the ring, whatever it is, mm-hmm. right? What's the guy do? He curses you? I don't know. I saw a bunch of that yesterday. The little clown guy. He's got clown makeup.
1: Yeah.
0: Right? Raj?
1: He's a vampire.
0: What's his name?
2: Yeah, he's Danhausen. He's helping the Knicks.
0: Okay. All right. I saw that. I love
2: it.
0: He
2: cursed the Cavs.
0: No, I think you guys will be interested in this because it doesn't have to be a soccer topic. Okay? Here's the thing.
4: For the World Cup.
0: They are partnering with AMC Theaters, and in different cities around the country, you can watch World Cup games at movie theaters, at AMC Theaters. Is that cool? Is that something you'd be interested in? If you can't get tickets to go to a World Cup game, to be in a social setting and to watch with other people, and B, would you watch your favorite team, it doesn't have to be soccer, any sport, from a movie theater? Like, it actually is kind of an ingenious way for theaters to make some money if they could just show sporting events. Like, haven't they done this in the past with college football games? Like, the college football playoff, they showed in AMC theaters, so you could go and watch your college football team in the movie theater?
1: Yes, they've done that before with big marquee events like that before. Yes, they have.
2: Well, okay, I hate to break it to you, Chris, but AMC Theaters has been doing this all year for WWE premium live events like Backlash last weekend. You could have went and watched that at your local AMC theater.
0: Yes. You could watch Backslap with your other wrestling fans. You could watch it with the clown guy with his curses. You could watch that from the AMC theaters.
1: Yeah, Dan Houser.
2: That dude is like Costos' hero right now, okay?
0: I'm sure he is. It's probably Costos. I mean, isn't he short like Costos? Aren't they about the same size? Aren't they about the same size?
2: All right, I'm clipping this and sending it to Bill right now.
0: Okay, but first of all, that's not a shot at Costos. It's a shot at the wrestler.
5: He knows that he's a short guy. Wearing, kid stealing, woo, wheeling, dealing, limousine riding, jet flying, son of a gun.
0: So would you guys watch?
1: I just wanted to let it breathe for a clean out. I want to clean out.
0: Make sure you clip Raj that I love Costos and he's the man. And we listen to a show every day.
1: I listen to it every day. The Power Hour.
0: Yes. Don't do it sturdy like that. Zimmerman's great too. We love Bill.
1: I think here's the thing. It's more of a situation where it's like you have to advance to a certain point. Like get out of the group. You know what I mean?
0: You're not going for group play.
1: I'm not going for group play. Like you gotta get to a certain point. All because right. Again, the World Cup, because it's during the summer.
0: It's fun, man.
1: It's fun, but I want to go to like one of the watch parties outdoors.
0: Yeah, those are fun.
1: Those are fun.
0: When the goals are scored, people are throwing their beers in the air.
1: I can't do that at an AMC. I can't throw my milk duds in the air.
0: Your popcorn?
6: I'm sure you can.
1: No.
0: Yeah, they did it for the chicken jockey thing.
1: What?
6: Chicken jockey?
0: Come on, movie people. Raj and Laura, you guys know.
2: I am a movie person.
0: The Minecraft movie.
1: When
0: Jack Black says it's a chicken jockey.
2: But then they had to put up signs asking people not to do that.
0: Ah, who cares? Rules. Do it anyway.
6: I would watch a game at the AMC theaters. Yep.
0: See? Laura's in.
1: Well, Laura goes to like 3 movies a night.
0: A night?
1: Yeah.
6: I do.
0: It's the only thing she does outside of working this show.
1: She's single-handedly saving movie theaters. She's going to be the Nicole Kidman
6: when they thank AMC premium members.
2: You know those movies at the Oscars nobody's ever heard of? Laura saw those.
6: I did see
0: Of course.
1: Every documentary, everyone.
0: She was so mad at me last week for watching Project Hail Mary at home and paying for it. at home.
1: You
0: and
1: paid
0: not,
1: for it, though.
0: Yeah, but I didn't go to a theater. She was so disappointed in me.
6: I still am.
0: Still is.
3: She still is.
0: That's great. All right, well, I thought it was cool. I saw that this summer, some of the World Cup games, depending on the city that you're in, like, let's see. I saw Houston promoting.
1: Okay.
0: You could watch Paraguay.
1: Mm-hmm.
0: Let's see. What's that? You could see the Mexico's first game in Houston at the theater as well. I don't know. I think it's kind of cool.
1: All right.
0: It's great. But you're right. The summertime, the watch parties outside, that's the
1: fun. Yeah, like if this was a winter thing, then I'd be like, all right, I'll sit inside. But this is a summer sport, a summer event.
0: Would you go watch an NFL playoff game at a theater?
1: No. Because I don't care unless it's my team. Like, like an NFL playoff game, like I care about watching because I like the sport. But
0: I don't
1: like,
0: think you like people.
1: Yeah, that might be it.
0: That might be it. 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That wasn't a shot at Costos. I was just saying that, what's his name? Hauser? Dan Hauser? The makeup guy with the he's got like the
1: you called
0: he's like,
1: him short.
0: No, he is short. They're both shorter guys. You're short. We're all short. I'm short. I'm really trying
1: clean
0: to backtrack
1: out.
0: Now.
1: There was a clean out.
0: I'm really trying to backpedal.
1: There was a clean out right
0: I'm
1: there.
0: I'm really trying
1: Raj.
0: To backpedal.
1: There was a clean out right there, Raj, for you.
0: So Kostos knows that I love him. As he's out to, and tonight he's gonna get a victory with the Knicks. He's gonna be excited tomorrow. It's gonna be a big deal. Can't wait.
1: Clean out.
0: Let's preview the Cavs and the Knicks. Can the Cavs bounce back in game two? We'll talk about that next.
7: Aaron Rodgers says this season is his last.
8: Yes, this is it. Yeah.
7: Will Rodgers go out like John Elway and Peyton Manning did?
9: With a Lombardi trophy in his hands? 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
1: 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Thank you to Raj and Laura for producing today's show, Black and Abdallah. Up next here on Westwood One Sports in about 13 minutes, Jim Rome and the Jim Rome Show will take over right here on Westwood One Sports. We'll be back tomorrow from noon to 3 Eastern right here on Westwood One Sports. Tonight in the NBA, game two of the Eastern Conference Finals, Cleveland Cavaliers at the New York Knicks, 8 Eastern on ESPN television. Game one of the series had an epic comeback from the New York Knicks, down 22 in the fourth quarter. The Knicks came back. They won the game in overtime. And quite honestly, in overtime, it wasn't even close. A lot of the talk, though, heading into game two tonight is off of the idea of how do the Cavs get through a game with James Harden on the court defensively, while also, in my opinion, he's the only one that can facilitate for their offense. He was the one that was getting good looks for the other players on offense. It's just the shots from Mobley or Merrill. Those shots didn't fall late for the Cavs, and we'll see what the health is for Donovan Mitchell. He looked like he was a little slow and injured in game one, especially in the fourth quarter, because ideally you would have him running the point, running the offense, making the decisions. But it was Harden, and Harden was making good basketball decisions down the stretch. It's just the shots didn't fall, and he's atrocious defensively. So how do the Cavs kind of figure that out tonight against the Knicks?
2: Well, you got to hope that somehow James Harden can do something defensively. He's not going to end up being able to do that. But can Donovan Mitchell be what we saw for a couple games in the last series where he shows out and becomes your leading, you know, scorer and puts a bunch of buckets in? Because he can do that. Now, you're right. It has looked at times like he's been playing with some form of injury or unhealthy or whatever it is, and it looked like they just ran out of gas. Now, they had just come off of a 7-game series. So does that even out a little bit now that both teams are coming off the same amount of rest? Both teams have had a day off in between each of these games. So does that kind of even this out, whereas you saw once they got out to that huge lead, their legs just kind of didn't have it, and that's where the Knicks were able to kind of mount that comeback and then run away with it in overtime. Now that the rest is even, does Donovan Mitchell play a little bit better? Does Harden step up on defense? What does Harden look like after having a free night in New York? It's true. Someone does the research.
1: Where do you think he went?
2: I don't know the places in New York. I'm not out in the streets like that.
1: What's
2: anymore.
1: What's a hot spot?
2: I'm not out in the streets like that anymore.
1: Where's he at? Carbone?
2: For dinner? I don't know where he goes after that.
1: A corner store?
2: Maybe.
1: Where's he at, New York City?
2: I don't know the spots. I can't look those up on a company computer.
1: I named restaurants. Why can't you name restaurants?
2: You know what I'm talking about.
1: Oh, you're saying that James Harden went to the strip club last night.
2: I'm just saying. You said it, not me. Man, you just listen.
1: What?
2: I didn't say that. You said it.
1: Yeah, you're being awkward about it.
2: I'm just saying.
1: Let it rip.
2: I'm just saying.
1: Why not?
2: That James Harden played like that the other night. And maybe
1: like he was out late?
2: Like he was out late. But it might have just been him coming off a 7-game series. And because that's the way the rest of the team
1: yes.
2: But
1: okay.
2: like we've pointed out,
1: sure,
2: in the past,
1: yeah,
3: that I had tassels on my pasties.
1: Yeah.
2: When the Knicks can
1: score. He was hanging out with the QVC lady. That's what you're suggesting.
3: I had tassels on my pasties.
2: Yes. I mean, if that's how Harden goes, then sure. When the Knicks can score in abundance like they did late in the game, that's when they're at their best. They don't have to play defense. They don't have to worry about that kind of stuff, and they can use and go against Harden, who doesn't want to play any defense, and that's what they were able to take advantage of.
1: I don't know if it's he doesn't want to. He's, like, incapable of doing it.
2: No, I mean, he doesn't want to.
1: You know, this is where, like, it's so obvious the plan of attack from the Knicks, right? You find whoever Harden decides to cover, and you send them at Jalen Brunson as the guy to set the screen. And ideally, if you're the Cavs, the way that you combat this is you just say, James, stick with that player who's setting the screen, hedge, get back to that player, and let the defender on the ball guarding Jalen Brunson fight through the screen. And you hope that you have enough help defense on the backside from Allen or Mobley where Jalen Brunson can't get all the way to the rim off of the hedge from Harden. The problem with that is that James Harden is so slow that he can't hedge and he doesn't get back to his original defender. So what they end up doing is they do a lazy switch.
2: Yeah.
1: And they just pass it off, which a lot of teams do that to conserve energy throughout a game is you come up to the pick and roll situation and you immediately pass off the defender and you swap the two.
2: Yeah.
1: Right. Harden is so slow that even when they switch, he can't get to the ball handler. And then if the other defender tries to make up for that, now the guy that's setting the screen is wide open for a shot.
2: Mm-hmm.
1: And it plays into the Knicks' hand every single possession.
2: Mm-hmm.
1: So, like, one of two things need to happen. It's either the Cavs can't play James Harden, or he needs to blank up and like, play a little defense.
2: Well, they're not going to not play James Harden.
1: Well, right. So, play a little defense. Like, just get in the way. Him getting in the way would be a better option than what he was doing in game one. Like, he was doing nothing. And he was standing so far off of the ball handler, which was Brunson in most of those situations, that Brunson just took advantage of him every single time.
2: Well, and that's what we saw in the last series, too, that Brunson was able to do. And if they know they can do that, that's when we see them be at their best. So if he can do that, then I think the Knicks end up winning tonight. And maybe the Cavs can try to do something when they get back home. But I think the Knicks win again tonight because I just don't think the Cavs have an answer for them.
1: Like, dude, like this is what you have to like say to James Harden is you're an all-time player. You're an Hall of Fame player. And yes, you stink defensively. But a lot of guys in the NBA stink defensively. But the difference is if you can get an effort from someone, it's manageable. You can do it. You can get by with that. And the name that I always point to is Stephen Curry. Stephen Curry is not great defensively, but he gives an effort.
2: Yeah.
1: And you can win with that. You can get by with that. James Harden gave no effort in the fourth quarter. I'm also looking to see if Karl Anthony Towns shows up. He played poorly in game one. If he plays well tonight, then the Knicks roll and they'll go up 2-0 in the series. And they'll be on their way to the NBA Finals, no doubt.
2: Yeah, and I think they will be. I think that they end up winning tonight and they go to Cleveland up 2-0. And we'll see if Cleveland can respond in games 3 and 4.
1: Yeah, so game two is tonight, 8 Eastern. It'll be on ESPN television. The Cavs and the Knicks after the Knicks with that big comeback in game one. We'll see what happens tonight. Jim Rome and the Jim Rome Show is coming up next right here on Westwood One Sports.
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1: 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My man Kyle, he's on the other side of the glass on this Thursday. It's getting toastier and toastier by the day. Kyle, how you doing, man?
2: I'm doing all right. I'm doing all right. How about yourself?
1: I'm doing okay. I'm doing all right. Not too bad. We got a busy day. We got four guests today, so we're going to try to squeeze them all in and make sure things happen right and get it on going. Let me tell you who's on. Did I do questions of the day? Boy, I hope I did. Let me think. It's been a busy time. Let me look. Questions of the day.
2: Worst case scenario, you got your first break to do it.
1: I absolutely did not do my questions of the day. My apologies. We'll get them to you during the first break before we get to Jordan Banfield. So unless we can come up with some. Ask JR right there. Oh, he's walking out. Never mind. Okay. JR would probably have
2: you and your last second ideas.
1: Well, I didn't see him getting up to walk out.
2: No.
1: All right. So anyway, our guests, we have Jordan Banfield coming on at 12:15. Talk CSB baseball. Their season is done. At 12:30, we have John Doss coming on from Cleveland. Talk about that Cavaliers collapse in game one. They play game two tonight in New York. At 1 o'clock, Kim Jenkins, the head track and field coach at BHS in front of the Central Section Championships, which are coming up Saturday in Fresno at Buchanan High School. And at 1:30, speaking of Fresno, Garrett Classy. He is the athletics director at Fresno State University, and he's coming on. We're going to talk all things Bulldogs athletics with Garrett Classy. So that's coming up at 1:30. So a little bit of everything. Love to hear from you. 842-2000, 842-2000. It's a What's Your Beef Day. So far, Javier's in the clubhouse, and that's it. So who's going to try to boot Javier out?
2: Do we have a time we think we want to get them to try to call in?
1: Whenever I'm not interviewing anybody, like now, like 12:45, like 1:15, like 1:45. You better jump in the windows and see what you can get. Meanwhile, we can talk NBA playoffs, the Thunder win, even their series. Golden Knights win on the road, taking down Colorado Avalanche. Dodgers win. Shohei Ohtani is finding his groove. He's pitching great all year, but he's now his bat's coming around. We've got a whole bunch of stuff going on. So love to hear from you at 842-2000. 842-2000 is our number. You know, there's something I touched on lightly late in the show earlier this week that I wanted to sort of address again. Because, you know, like we were talking to Todd Lee yesterday about NIL and things going on, the CSB basketball coaching. Bo Redstone, who I want to get on the show, is the general manager of the CSUB now.
2: And the first ever general manager.
1: Yeah, yeah. But, you know, here's a guy who, you know, was, you know, BHS born and bred, then over to the Runners when they were Division II. Terrific player. Just a runner through and through. Driller and a runner through and through. And he's invested in this place. He

0: wrong about this, but it's just a brand new, it's a brand new team. It's a brand new look, obviously a brand new coach. There's now a brand new general manager. It looks like we're getting with the times a little bit more now. It's a real chance to bounce back from, obviously, the events that have occurred over the last, what, at least publicly, last year and a half or so. It's a real chance to put a positive light on this program because there's been so much negativity surrounding the program and the university for so long. And unfortunately, that's going to continue for a while as this trial commences and, you know, more things either come out or just continues to happen. There's going to be news. It's going to keep resurfacing. But a good way of counterbalancing it, if you will, is by having a successful program and having a good year, especially a good first year under Todd Lee. And some really cool news that we got yesterday from Todd was that we're getting a returning player in Jaden Alexander. That's an awesome, awesome returning player to get back.
1: Yeah, it is.
0: I mean, we saw what he did at UC Davis last year. Yeah. We saw what he did on multiple occasions up until his injury, which really derailed CSUB's season, amongst other injuries.
1: Yep.
0: But losing him was like almost in a way a death blow. But to get him back after he entered the portal, that's huge.
1: So while you were talking, my brilliant mind went to work, and I've got questions of the day. Are you ready?
0: Yeah, you're welcome.
1: Not the greatest ones, but here we go.
0: After you bring up these questions, by the way, I want to bring up one more thing briefly because it has something to do with you, what you've been talking about.
1: Okay, all right.
0: Chances are you were going to bring it up yourself.
1: Anyway, I was going to actually, in bringing up Todd Lee, I was going to talk about this whole high school thing with, you know, this eighth grader, you know, paying an official visit to Hanford High School. You know, I've once again, you know, this is nothing against Hanford, nothing against the kid, nothing. It's about us.
0: It's not the kid's fault.
1: We're normalizing this crap.
0: Kids have to get it from somebody, and it's people that are older. It's the parents. It's maybe not this kid's parents per se, but it's adults that are glamorizing everything like
1: Can
0: this.
1: Can you imagine being a 45-year-old adult who's worked your entire life for 25 years to try to do whatever you do at a school system, and then you're actually trying to coax an eighth grader to please come to your school? Oh, my goodness.
0: Well, I'm guessing you'd...
1: I think I would just...
0: Do you know who Baby
1: right
0: Gronk
1: away.
0: Is?
1: Huh?
0: Do you know who Baby Gronk is?
1: I've heard of him, but
0: oh
1: I don't
0: my
1: know
0: gosh, this. That is a nightmare. It's like brilliant marketing, but also really bad. Like it's good short term, but it's terrible long term. He's just a kid that plays against lower level competition. He's obviously talented, but
1: yeah.
0: He posts that he's been offered by Division I schools that actually haven't offered, or that he's going to visit. His dad is like milking this stuff.
1: Oh,
0: like
1: God. Sometimes parents can be the worst.
0: His dad is the worst. His dad is the worst.
1: And I'm not saying all parents. I'm just saying sometimes.
0: Yeah, it's bad. Yeah. But anyway.
1: Well, I'm just saying, look, we've got to put an alert system out there right now and just say, look, the trickle-down effect has gone far enough. College. We don't need this in our high schools. God forbid you start handing out cash to high school players to come to your school. I mean, there once upon a time, hometown sports, we could not give an award worth $75 or more to a player because it would make them ineligible for NCAA sports. Now, there are no rules. And it seems like money wins all the time. Money talks, BS walks, and everybody's okay with that. No, you shouldn't be okay with that. I still have a hard time with a guy who's a freshman in college driving around in a Maserati and could buy a four-bedroom house if he wanted to. Is it jealousy? No, it's not jealousy. I came from a system that said, do something before you get paid. Don't get paid before you do something. Unreal. Questions of the day. Here we go. One, have you ever been to SeaWorld? If so, what's your favorite thing at SeaWorld? Question number two, you ever been to Disney World? Not Disneyland, Disney World. And if so, what's your favorite thing there? Educate me about Disney World. I don't think I would ever go to Disney World at certain times.

0: the year in the humidity in Florida. You can say, here, Greg, here's free tickets for everybody you know in your entire life. I'd give them the tickets and I'd say, thanks, no thanks. Brutal weather.
1: Is this all theme park oriented?
0: Yeah, basically. The last one is
1: Legoland.
0: What's your favorite zoo?
1: Oh, okay.
0: What's your favorite zoo? I know there's an easy one to say go to, given where we're located, but what's your favorite zoo? And our sports question of the day, how many combined goals are we going to get in game one of the Eastern Conference Finals, the Canadiens and the Hurricanes? How many combined goals are we going to get tonight? SeaWorld, Disney World, favorite zoo, Canadiens, Hurricanes. I would imagine most people have been to SeaWorld. Not all. It's not like right up there with all the theme parks. It's a acquired taste, I guess, the best way to put it. Disney World is just far away, so you either been or you haven't. And favorite zoo, that's pretty easy. As far as, you know, you either been to a zoo or you haven't. And then our hockey question. How many goals will be scored tonight, Canadiens and Hurricanes? 842-2000 is our number, 842-2000. We have Jordan Banfield coming on in about 4 minutes. We'll talk to him about the CSUB baseball season. We also have high school baseball where Liberty's going to be on the road in Santa Maria. Kyle's making the trip to that game. By the way, we're going to have highlights on Channel 29 tonight.
1: Hopefully they're good.
0: 10 o'clock and 11. Yeah. And then we also have Garces, Shafter, and BCHS.
1: Yes.
0: All at home today. Yes, what were you going to tell me?
1: Well, first off, this thing you've been talking about that I'm gonna bring up.
0: Yes.
1: Any idea what you think it might be?
0: I thought it was the NIL stuff. So
1: No. This is not college basketball.
0: Something I've been talking about.
1: Something that you've had a grievance with. Something that you've literally brought up on multiple occasions because it keeps happening.
0: Hint, is it a certain sport?
1: Hint, it's not good. It's not even sports. It's sports related, but it's not taking place in sports. It's taking place outside of sports.
0: I don't know.
1: What if I said the University of Georgia?
0: Oh, I had that down. Yes.
1: Holy crap, man. Yes. Except he's not attending Georgia anymore. He's in the NFL.
0: No, but he was a Georgia player, and now he's with the Eagles.
1: Yeah.
0: And he was driving 135 in a 70-mile-an-hour zone. You know, when I first saw the article,
1: I'm not sugarcoating anymore. You guys are idiots. No, you guys are just flat out stupid.
0: When I first saw the story,
1: you don't even deserve to drive.
0: I didn't even know if he played at Georgia at first. I said, maybe police in Georgia are just all over this stuff. Maybe it's Georgia. And then I go, no, he went to Georgia. He played for Georgia. We're talking about Nolan Smith, by the way, linebacker. He played for Georgia. He went back to Georgia. And he got pulled over for going 135 miles an hour.
1: What reason do you have for going that speed?
0: 70-mile-an-hour zone.
1: What reason do you have for going that speed?
0: How about just look at the kid for the Raiders who's trying to get out of jail right now? You people are just insane.
1: Yeah.
0: First of all, you don't care about your life, and you clearly don't care about the lives of other people.
1: And why is it always athletes? Why do you guys have to squander? Like,
0: well, it's always athletes because athletes make the news. But I'm sure there's, you know, Tom, the technician.
1: Well, I'm not saying normal people don't do it, but what I'm trying to say is that there's too many athletes that do. This is something we should be hearing about every now and then. It seems like I'm hearing about this every other week.
0: I'm just telling
1: you. So-and-so was pulled over because this. So-and-so was pulled over because they found narcotics in the car.
0: Let me just say that, first of all, dude, if you're in Georgia, A, be careful, especially if you're anywhere near University of Georgia. Secondly, they apparently have a very good police force in that state because they're all over this kind of stuff. But yeah, insanity that somebody drives 135 in a 70-mile-an-hour zone. Just idiots. All right, we'll take a break. When we come back, Jordan Banfield, we're going to talk baseball. 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
0: 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Remember, it's a What's Your Beef Thursday. So if you have a beef in sports, call us. You can win $30 of grub from Jake's Tex-Mex, but you got to call when we're not interviewing people. And right now we have our first guest of the day. He's the head baseball coach at CSUB. He just completed his second season as head coach there. Now he's working the recruiting trail, and they got all sorts of stuff going on. Actually, did a TV interview with him earlier this morning, and that's Jordan Banfield. Jordan, how you doing, man?
11: I'm good, Greg. I was just wondering if I'm eligible to win the certificate.
0: If you had a what's your beef about the Big West umpire review system, what would it be?
11: Yeah. I'll keep it short, but that's exactly where I knew you were going to go with that. That we interpret and enforce the definition of indisputable at a very different level on a game-to-game basis.
0: There you go.
11: There's big beef.
0: I think, and you've probably, I know you know this, but I would watch game tapes from every field that you have access to when they have a replay, sure, just to see how good their camera work is, because you could be 100% right and still not get the call because the camera work is shoddy at some places. So it just seems like, right isn't always right because the camera doesn't show it.
11: We should probably make everyone get the same system with stationary cameras for replay and get on with it, but I'm not in charge, so.
0: Yeah. All right, so let's talk about the season that was. I'm going to sort of work backwards from what we did on the TV side. You guys have a new field coming on board. Can you tell me a little bit about the project and what it's going to look like?
11: Yeah, something that, I've worked on since I got here with the help or honestly the guidance and leadership of Sarah Toohey when she was, working on the development fundraising side and now as the person that's running the department. I mean, she did a ton to get that pushed across the finish line and whatnot. So deserves probably more credit than I do. But it's going to be a game changer for us. It, people show up and see the field, it looks okay. The amount of time that my staff and our players put into that and maintaining it before practice, after practice, before the game, all those things, that just all goes away. And we're certainly excited about that and being able to vote our most important resource, which is our time, strictly to our team and not to grass and dirt. The other thing that it's going to open up is it's just going to let so many more people use our facility, both in the summer and then in the spring, which is something that we haven't really been able to do just because of the condition and having to try to keep it playable for us on the weekends. So super excited about that and just providing access to a really good facility and an elite level playing surface to all the high school and youth players in Kern County.
0: Yeah, that'd be awesome. Not to mention, it's not a bad recruiting tool. So there you go.
11: It's gonna look great, dude. That's.
0: So what about will the dimensions of the field change in any way?
11: No. So all the walls and everything will stay the same. It's literally in this case it can. At my last job, we took that as an opportunity to move the fences back in some spots and whatnot, eliminate some foul territory. But here we feel like. We're in a pretty good spot with that, and there's already an existing concrete curb and all that. So they'll just take the pads off. It'll go right up to the curb all the way around the bullpen in the field and replace the surface.
0: All right. Not that this is your end of the business model, but I'm just going to ask because I hear people talk about it. Do you know if anything's on the horizon for permanent bathrooms and also a clubhouse for the team?
11: I know, is anything on the horizon? Yes. I certainly don't know how far off that horizon is and don't want to make any promises I can't keep.
0: Right.
11: This was funded jointly by, donors, one significant donor, and by the university.
0: Okay.
11: Obviously there's different price tags associated with all those things that you just talked about. Shade sales, for a portion of the stands is a big one that I want to get done in the near future and replacing the scoreboard with a video board is another one. So we certainly have to pick our spots and invest our resources in the smartest fashion possible, and also balance the upgrades that impact our players and our team, which is who we are, who I'm here to serve, with fan experience and trying to make it better for them as well. And that's a tough sort of seesaw battle. So. I guess the message is, if there's anybody that's listening that can help or wants to help or can be of assistance in making any of that happen, you find a way to get a hold. I'm easy to find.
0: All right, so in a overly generic question, if I were to ask you the good, the bad, the ugly of the past season, what would you say? What are the things that are just talking points to you about the season that you guys just had?
11: Yeah. Well, I think as a coach and specifically as a head coach, your job is really to focus on the areas that, right? It's hard to avoid being negative when that really is the task. It doesn't do us much good if I just talk every day, we're doing these things well, we're doing it like, okay, well, we need to do some other things better. So you talk about the good, the bad, and the ugly. I mean, the good in its simplest form is we won several more games than we did a year ago. I think it's the most since 2018 or something, somebody told me. And we were very clearly to the eye and demonstrably better than a year ago.
0: Yep.
11: That's the good. Does that mean that any of that is a win or that I consider it a success? No, not necessarily. But if we're talking about good, bad, and ugly, that's good. The other good is that we very obviously closed the talent gap and had players at a lot of spots that were, you know, much more comparable to the players at the places that have been winning at a high level consistently in the Midwest. The bad, we spent half the year pitching it real poorly at a time when we were scoring a bunch. And we played bad defense as a team, which is very difficult to do when you play the lead defensive shortstop, which is usually the spot on the field that your errors come from.
0: Right.
11: The ugly is the inconsistency of our ability to win the margins of the game on a daily basis and do all the things right all the time so that you're prepared for the one time a weekend or the one time a game that something shows up. And that's as small in some people's mind as returning to first base, standing up the right way so that you can get in the first baseman's way and turn one pickoff throw that's not actually bad, but you can restrict his access to the ball and send it down the right field line, and all of a sudden your base runner's on third base. And if you do that correctly 80% of the time, you might miss your opportunity to do that, and that can actually decide whether you win or lose a game. We need to be better at doing all of the things that don't take any talent all of the time. And the biggest jump we need to make in doing that is our players need to demand that of each other, because that will make our culture a more winning culture. And that's like, you know, obviously we're putting together the roster and trying to do certain things and all that. And I'm very concerned with it, but I'm also not concerned with our ability to continue to get good players. My biggest focus, you know, with some of the guys that will be back that I think have the ability to do that is making sure that they're bought in and willing to do those things. And I think that's an area that we fell short in this year.
0: And finally, what's your sales pitch to the listeners and fans out there about what's going on the recruiting trail? How optimistic are you about what you're bringing in for your third year?
11: Yeah, I mean, I think if you look at, you know, depending on how close you pay attention, if you look at the difference from year one to year two and what was out there, I would just say that, you know, as you get better, the increments get smaller, but it's my expectation that I have the right people doing it, and, you know, including myself, and that we know what we're doing as far as getting players. I think it'd be hard to argue that it got better from year one to year two, and we expect that trend to continue. And we're in a weird time in college athletics, and feels like every player is available every summer, and I don't like anything about that. But until, you know, we improve the model, which hopefully we're in the process of doing, we got to just deal with all those pieces and make sure that we retain the guys that we need to retain, and then make sure that we go and do a really good job of continuing to get better and better players every year and more committed people every year that are bought into what we're doing and have a trust level that's higher than what we've been able to achieve so far.
0: And more $5 runner gold nights. There you go. I fixed it for you.
11: Yeah.
0: There you go.
11: I mean, you're talking to the guy that wishes that every midweek game was $2. And, you know, when it's full, then we can dial it back. But
0: yeah.
11: I will certainly continue pushing that one.
0: There you go. Jordan, as always, thanks for your time this morning and also now. Appreciate it. And we'll be in touch during the off-season, all right?
11: See you, Greg. Take care, man. Appreciate
0: you. All right. You as well. That's Jordan Banfield, head baseball coach at CSUB. John Doss coming on from Cleveland. We'll talk about what happened in game one, getting ready for game two. And his son Max had a birthday. We can't forget that. This is the Greg Kerr Show, 101.1 FM. 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
0: 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Our show brought to you by Mission Bank, Sully's with seven great locations in town, Motor City Buick GMC, and Golden Empire Youth Football. So yeah, we're going to introduce our man from Cleveland. We really should have music for his son Max, who just had a birthday, but we'll just go with it's our man in Cleveland, John Doss.

0: Oh, yeah. You can feel the vibes right now. Cleveland Browns, Cleveland Guardians, and okay, we'll mix in the Cavaliers, even though, boy, that game won. Whew. Talk about both ends of the spectrum, up 22, and then suddenly you lose by 11. Wow. Let's bring on John Doss. Talk about it. John, how you doing, man?
1: I've been in Cleveland for 8 years, and I said of all the Cleveland I've experienced, that was by far the most Cleveland.
0: Yeah, well, tell me, first of all, because I've actually never been to a Dave & Buster's. So, how was the birthday?
2: We have one here.
0: I know. I've never been.
2: Oh, got to go.
1: Dave & Buster's is great, and on Wednesdays, they do half-price games, which to me is the only day you can go, because otherwise, like $40 gets you like six and a half games. It's like not worth it. But on half-price game days, it's great. So, Max's birthday just happened to fall on half-price game day, and I just happened to be off. So, it was the universe worked out that way.
0: Okay, but let me ask you a question. If Max's birthday had been on Tuesday, would you have said, Max, let's go on Wednesday?
1: Absolutely, I would, yeah.
0: Okay.
1: See, now, listen, the way I grew up, right, very middle income in Modesto, and my mom was a bargain shopper, and I've always been a bargain shopper. I always said, if one day I make Jim Nance money, I will still not pay full price for clothes.
0: Yeah. No, I'm with you.
1: So if it's a matter of a day, waiting a day so we can go to half-price games, you bet your butt we're going on Wednesday.
0: John, I'm exactly the same way. My mom had a frugalness to her that trickled down to all of her kids. I don't think any of us spend lavishly. I've said this many times before. I will overspend on things I care about for people I care about, if I were to get my wife something or, along those lines, or my kids. But I will also not overpay for crap that I can get somewhere else at a better price.
1: Absolutely. There are things that we overpay for that are hobbies or passions or are, luxuries that we want to have. But the basic necessities, it's hard for me. And I'll spend crazy money on other things. I'll pay $700 to play golf at Pebble Beach.
0: Yeah.
1: But to like rebuy a package of 8 white undershirts from Target, I need it to be on sale.
0: Yeah. No, I'm the same way. I mean, I will overpay for, said item number one, but if you try to, I'm not drinking soft drinks anymore, but if I buy a 2-liter for $4, and I'll just go down the street and make sure I can get one for, $1.80 or $2.10 or whatever. It sounds cheap. It's not cheap. I hate getting ripped off.
1: Intelligent buying.
0: Yeah, I just hate getting ripped off. That's why I can't stand going to any major sporting event and they just say, here, Mr. Kerr, enjoy this $14 hot dog. It's like, God.
1: Yeah, no, that's why you go on Dollar Dog Night.
0: Yeah, well, there you go again. Or just go to minor league games and then just kill it. But anyway. All right, so let's get to the Cavaliers. How can this team look so good in spurts and then so bad in spurts? Or did something change? What happened in that game that made it look the way it did? And of course, they lost it.
1: So I said the first half was going to be very important. Remember, the Cavs had played 14 playoff games already, back-to-back game sevens. The Knicks had been off for 9 days. And I thought the Knicks would come out rusty, and they did. And I thought the Cavs could get gassed late, which they did. So, they had to build a lead if they were going to have a chance that game. Now, you build a 22-point lead, that game should be over. And, I think what we saw was the Cavaliers did get gassed, yes. But I think what we saw was coaching malpractice to the extent that I have seen very, very few times in this city. And that is saying something. In the city that goes through coaches quicker than I go through those Hanes undershirts.
0: Yeah.
1: What we saw was criminal. Absolute criminal coaching. And I love Kenny Atkinson personally. He's a great dude. He and I have kind of bonded over conversations in the Bay Area. He spent time with the Warriors.
0: Right.
1: He knows that I love when Jalen Tyson has a good game. He says he looks like Cal Berkeley, Jalen Tyson. He knows I love that. Mm-hmm. I like Kenny Atkinson a lot personally. They were up 22-0 with 7:49 to play. They had a 99.9% chance to win that game. The only reason it wasn't 100% is because there was literal time on the clock.
0: Right.
1: The Knicks proceeded to then go on a 30-8 run to close regulation, in which time Kenny Atkinson called one timeout.
0: Wow.
1: One timeout. Not to be outdone, the Knicks went at James Harden virtually every possession.
0: Yeah, I saw
1: the exact number. But in fourth quarter and overtime, they ISO'd James Harden, I think, on something crazy, 21 possessions, and scored anywhere between 1.6 to 1.9 points per possession in those possessions that they ISO'd James Harden.
0: Yep.
1: They literally scored every time, and Kenny Atkinson did nothing. He didn't put in Max Strus to stymie it. Go to a zone, for all I care.
0: Yeah.
1: He did absolutely nothing to change what was, like, very obvious to everybody else.
0: Yeah.
1: You know what I likened it to? We got some work being done at the house. I got an architect yesterday come visit the house.
0: Yeah.
1: And he's asking me about the game. And I said, imagine you design this beautiful blueprint, pull up these incredible renderings, and the contractor gets in there and starts building it. And you kind of poke your head in from time to time, and you see, that's not looking good. That's not looking right. That is maybe trouble, but you don't say anything, and you don't do anything. And then the building is built, they're cutting the ribbon, and the thing collapses. And you watched it piece by piece fall down over the months that it was being built, and you said nothing. That's what Kenny Atkinson did in Game 1.
0: Sounds like you're getting Top Golf built in your backyard. Is that what's going on?
1: So, remember when we talked about spending money on luxuries?
0: Yes. What are you doing?
1: Now, to be fair, our garage is like 70 years old.
0: Okay.
1: We are knocking it down. And it just so happens it will be a perfect size for a golf simulator.
0: There you go. Oh, how did I know? How did I know?
1: That's awesome. You know me well.
0: It was
1: criminal. It was malpractice. It was like Kenny Atkinson watched a plane crash from 80,000 feet.
0: Yeah. I would have at least shaved James Harden's beard so they didn't recognize him on defense. Something.
1: Kenny Atkinson, there have been times where it feels like James Harden is unplayable. And Kenny Atkinson will leave him out there. And the thought process is this guy's played in so many playoff games. Like down the stretch, he's an important player. And that has paid off for them a couple of times this postseason. But it was painfully obvious that he could not be on the floor. And if you were going to leave him on the floor, you had to do something. You had to do something because they just sat there and watched it happen. And I think the thought process, honestly, was we're up so much, it's just not possible. It's not possible to blow this game. And they did.
0: So what are they going to do for game two? James Harden still plays on
1: that
0: team.
1: They're going to lay down, Greg. This series is over.
0: Yeah.
1: The series is over. And I hate to say that because they lost games 1 and 2 to Detroit. Obviously not similar fashion because we've never seen what happened in game one happen.
0: Yeah.
1: But they got really kind of taken to the woodshed in games 1 and 2 in Detroit and ended up coming back to win that series. So I hate to say that the series is over. The Cavs have not played great on the road. Although, now that's 3 consecutive road games. They won 2 in the row. They won games 5 and 7 in Detroit. They should have won game 1 in New York, so they are playing much better on the road. But it felt like a series, like the Cavs needed to steal one. That was their best chance to steal one on the road when the Knicks hadn't played for 9 days. And they missed a lot of shots. So I think that was their chance. And when you lose like that, they can say all they want about how it's one game, it's a 7-game series.
0: Yeah.
1: When you lose a game like that, you know you royally effed up, right? That's what Donovan Mitchell said after the game. It's really hard to come back from that when you were already the underdog. It'd be different if you were the favorite. You were already the underdog. That's going to be impossible to come back from.
0: Yeah. So you think this one gets ugly tonight?
1: It could. Yeah, it could. I thought game one potentially could have gotten ugly unless the Cavs had a big halftime lead, and they didn't. So they surprised me and came out really, really well in the third quarter. But I think to expect the Knicks to shoot what they shot in game one. Now, credit the Cavs. They played really, really good defense. And this is the best defense the Knicks have played of the three teams now, the three series. But to expect that they're going to miss the shots that they missed after not playing for 9 days in the first half, you know, I think that's a stretch.
0: Yeah. Hmm. So is there a better story going on in Cleveland these days, whether it's the Browns, the Guardians, the Monsters? What else is battling for everybody's?
1: They are literally, after game one, all better stories. The Guardians are winners of five in a row,
0: yeah.
1: Eight of their last nine. The Monsters are up 2-1 in the AHL North Division Finals, best of five series, if they can close up in Toronto on Friday, I believe. And the Browns have started mandatory OT. Are they mandatory? No, they're not mandatory yet. They've started voluntary OTAs this week. And, you know, it's the most optimistic time, if you're a Browns fan, is the summer before they've played football games. So, yeah, there's lots of great storylines, and it's just a shame that the Cavs are one of four teams left vying for an NBA championship, and everybody in the city is just miserable about them because of Monday.
0: Yeah. So,
1: or Wednesday, sorry.
0: Yeah. So
1: or Tuesday, whatever day it was. I don't know what day it was.
0: Yeah. You're trying to forget it. So, to the Browns for a moment, I'm just sort of wondering how this dynamic's playing out in the public eye. Deshaun Watson coming back and battling for the starting job, and if I recall you saying you think he's going to be the starter at the start of the year, correct?
1: God, I love that you remember that, because he's absolutely going to be a starter at the beginning of the year, okay. And I said that months ago before it was in vogue.
0: Okay, so I'm wondering, though, how's the public reacting to that? I know we're a country of second chances, but some things bother people more than others on a certain level, moral or otherwise. And I'm just sort of wondering, how's the Cleveland community taking to this? Do they say, hey, if we're going to win games and he's the better guy, let's go? Or are they just saying, the guy's a creep, we don't want him in a Browns uniform? Or is there a middle ground? How's it all playing out?
1: You are right that people like stories of, you know, comeback stories and second chances. You know, I always point to Michael Vick and his return. Now, Michael Vick did something egregious, and he paid a price for it. He went to prison, right? So he paid his debt to society, came back, and had a great success comeback, right?
0: Right.
1: But you see other players that have had crimes against women, Ray Rice, right? They got caught on camera and never returned, and I don't know that people would have opened him or welcomed him with open arms. You know, in this city, the Browns are so important to the culture, the fabric of this city, that the Browns winning, I hate to say this, is almost more important than literally anything else.
0: Hmm.
1: And I don't love that. But I think you're right in if he's the best player, not just the best player to start at quarterback for them, but actually had success, then this city would forgive him. And they're not just forgiving him for the, you know, the assault allegations. They're forgiving him for the awful, atrocious play that he has displayed here in the few years that he has been in Cleveland.
0: Yeah, he's been nothing like the guy in Houston. Nothing like
1: him. Yeah, exactly. But you've had the off-the-field transgressions or issues, but on the field he's been bad too. So, you know, I do think that if he was good, I think people here would root for him.
0: Yeah.
1: So I do think there's a little bit of that, that if Deshaun Watson shows, you know, during the offseason, shows in the summer that he is the best quarterback for the job of what they've got, then I think that people will roll with that to a point. He starts playing poorly, then there will be Shedeur Sanders' chance.
0: Yeah,
1: as we can imagine.
0: So let me ask you this. I'm going to ask the same question from a different angle, because you would know this and I don't, and that is, has he ever expressed contrition? Has he ever, owned up to whatever? Has he ever even given a reason to think that he might be, even though done bad things, a sympathetic figure, as opposed to just somebody who's been silent, doesn't answer questions, and isn't going to admit anything, and basically is just, you know, I'm only taking questions about football? What kind of guy has he been?
1: You know, it's difficult to tell. I mean, he has always professed his innocence. You know, he has settled out of court with numerous women and allegations. But you're right, he doesn't talk a lot about it. And I wouldn't say that he's been abrasive about it. I think that he's had pretty canned answers when he was asked about all those things.
0: Mm-hmm.
1: But you remember this, this is like 3 years ago now. The questions he has been asked in the last 2 years has been about being a terrible quarterback. And, you know, those questions I think are a little easier to answer. But to be perfectly honest with you, up until this offseason, nobody's talked to Deshaun Watson in like a year. Right? Like since he tore the Achilles, nobody's really talked to the guy. And I said it was like weird being in the locker room last year and Deshaun Watson was around and, you know, waiting outside Shedeur Sanders' locker or waiting outside of Quinshon Judkins' locker, whatever. And Deshaun Watson just walks by and nobody cares. Nobody paid him the time of day. Nobody noticed him. Nobody, hey, Deshaun, he doesn't really have that relationship with anybody. But he was almost like a ghost in the locker room the last year and a half. So it is going to be interesting if this guy is the starting quarterback for this team again, what his relationship is like with us, what his relationship is like with the fans, and what kind of responsibility he takes.
0: When you said he was sort of like a ghost in the locker room, were you referencing with the media or with his teammates?
1: Honestly, both.
0: Really?
1: Okay. Yeah, I mean, certainly with the media, but, you know, he's never stricken me as like a super popular guy. Yeah. I'm not saying he's unpopular, but he's not a guy that like other players are like constantly around and chatting with and having fun. And it just never has struck me as that.
0: Yeah.
1: And, you know, I think that it's had to have been difficult, I have to imagine, to have that. Because when you're a great football player, especially a great quarterback, Aaron Rodgers, I don't think, is super close with everybody in the locker room. But people gravitate towards a quarterback that they respect. And right. I think that's been a big part of Deshaun Watson's time here, is he hasn't earned that respect on the field.
0: All right, so what was your favorite game at Dave & Buster's? And how about Max? What was his favorite?
1: Well, every time I go, I get the new record for Papa Shot.
0: Okay,
1: so,
0: all right.
1: I'm kind of known around the the Westlake Dave and Buster.
0: You are a poppin' shot master, all right?
1: The boys love to play like a bunch of different games, Minecraft, but Max has got a really, really good arm.
0: Yeah.
1: And there's this game that used to, remember, like you throw the ball and you break the plates.
0: Yeah.
1: And now it's all like a digital thing on a digital screen, but he loves to do that.
0: Yeah.
1: He's got a really, really good arm, which is good timing because baseball season's just starting for them.
0: So if I were to fly there right now, would your initials be up on the Pop Shot thing?
1: Now, unfortunately, Pop Shot does not allow you to do that.
0: Oh, really?
1: Okay. But the best part about it is there's like eight of them, and when you get the high score, it goes on all eight of them.
0: Okay.
1: They're all like connected. Some I don't know.
0: Look at you.
1: So everybody knows.
0: Wow. Channeling Steph Curry in Cleveland. Look at you.
1: Hey, man, I was in L.A. for when I was in L.A. for All-Star Weekend, and I met a friend that I hadn't seen in a long time. She played in the WNBA, and there was a Papa Shot in this bar that we were at.
0: Yeah.
1: I dominated her. Just dominated her.
0: Well, and I have seen...
1: You can beat me on the court. You will not beat me in Papa Shot.
0: I have seen Angel Reese shoot before, so I'm not surprised.
1: Well, okay. It was not Angel Reese.
0: Okay.
1: Angel Reese would not have made it to the second quarter in Papa Shot.
0: No. By the way, Max Doss just sounds like a name of a tall, strapping, left-handed first baseman. I know I'm probably wrong on all of that, but just that name, Max Doss.
1: He is starting to get a little taller. He doesn't eat like his brother. His brother's a big kid. He doesn't eat like Theo. I don't know about the first base. He's definitely right-handed. But he's, of my two boys, he is the athlete.
0: Yeah. How old are they now?
1: He turned six yesterday.
0: And how old's Theo?
1: Theo is nine. He was born in Bakersfield.
0: Man.
1: Moved right before his first birthday. So that tells you how long I've been here.
0: Yeah.
1: But Theo is like he has to think about everything.
0: Yeah.
1: Whereas Max, everything comes very naturally. And I think that's normal for a younger brother.
0: Yeah.
1: But Max is Max has been the one that's come to Topgolf with me since he was a year and a half old.
0: Oh, my. All right. Well, enjoy it, my man. And let me know send me a picture of that garage when it's all done. All right.
1: And he's the reason I've told my wife we need the golf simulator because Max is in kindergarten now. His golf game is going to hell.
0: Oh, yeah. Come on. I just saw a guy win $3.6 million, and nobody knew his name until then. But he didn't have a simulator in his garage. Get that head start.
1: Dude's wearing two gloves and hitting an eight-year-old driver.
0: There you go. There you go. Two gloves. Yeah. That sounds like me. Okay. All right, my man. Take care of yourself, John, all right?
1: All right, boys.
0: All right, good enough. That's John Doss. He's having a good old time, I tell you what. We're going to take a break. We got final segment of the first hour coming at you. We'll be right back.
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16: And welcome back to the Greg Kerr Show. Final segment of the first hour. Our show brought to you by... actually, I should first tell you it's 101.1 FM. And then also, KGEO Sports Talk app, brought to you by Mission Bank. Sully's, with seven great locations down Motor City, Buick, GMC, Golden Empire Youth Football. So, Kyle, we have some questions of the day to answer real quick in this short segment. What do we have?
17: We do, yeah. So, about 2 minutes here. I got Ernie here that says he's been to both SeaWorlds in San Diego and San Antonio.
16: Okay.
17: Never been to Disney World, but been to Disneyland, of course. Mm-hmm. Best zoo would be in San Diego, and he's going to go with five goals. Okay. Anthony.
16: By the way, San Diego Zoo is quite the walk. Yeah. If you walk it, it's not flat. But anyway, go ahead.
17: Anthony at the time gave us questions when we didn't have any.
16: Okay.
17: So I'll have to share those maybe a little later on. SeaWorld Shamu. Never been to Disney World. San Diego Zoo, five total goals.
16: Okay.
17: Alex says never been, but I have been to Monterey. Okay. Never been to Disney World. I've only been to the Fresno Zoo, and I'm going to go with five goals.
16: We took you to the Fresno Zoo when you were a little kid.
17: I remember.
16: Okay.
17: Yeah. I remember. Jumbo says SeaWorld in San Diego. Never been to Disney World. Same reason as you. Probably couldn't handle the humidity. Yeah. LA Zoo. Mm-hmm. Four goals.
16: Right.
17: And then Daily Dave says SeaWorld in San Diego. Never been to Disney World, but has been right next door in Kissimmee.
16: Okay.
17: So, been there. And then L.A. Zoo as well, and then he's going to go six goals.
16: I'm going six goals as well.
17: He thinks it's going to be like 4-2.
16: I think it's six or seven. So, Canadians can score, but they can give up some too. So, that's what I'm thinking, possibly. Okay, we got Kim Jenkins coming up. He's the head track coach at VHS, Central Section championships are at Buchanan High School this Saturday. We'll talk about Jalen Ford, Bryce Gridiron and company. Got a lot of them coming out, VHS. And they just had divisional, so we'll talk a little bit about that coming up. Remember, at 1:30, we're having the athletic director, Garrett Classy, coming on from Fresno State University. But first up, Kim Jenkins. This is the Greg Hirsch Show, 101.1 FM, streaming live on the KGEO Sports app. We'll be right back.
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2: 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Welcome to the Greg Kerr Show. 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
16: 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Our show brought to you by Mission Bank, Sully's with seven great locations in town, Motor City, Buick, GMC, and Golden Empire Youth Football. So we got track and field rolling around. It's that time of the year. They are really hitting it hard, and now they've got Central Section Championships coming up this Saturday at Buchanan High School, which is the same place that will hold the state championships, as we are well aware of, and everything that goes with that. But it's level by level, and BHS, boy, I was at their league championship, and they were just running away from everybody. I mean, my goodness, they got so much talent, so much speed over there. And it wasn't just the running either. I mean, you just name it. They had it going on. But Jalen Ford, Bryce Gridiron, you know, they're both multi-event stars. Cameron Owens as well, just leading the way. We bring on head coach Kim Jenkins to talk a little bit about it and also about the season, if you will, when I try to sort of frame a question or two in the proper way. Kim, how you doing, man?
29: I'm doing good, Greg. How you doing today?
16: I'm doing fine. You know, when I think about track and field, much like I would swimming, there's this one thing about peaking at the right time and about reaching certain levels, but state is state. But, you know, this week you still got to qualify for it. And so I'm wondering how, as a coach, you try to get them at the right place at the right time performing their best, as opposed to doing it 2 weeks ago during league and then maybe faltering down the stretch. What is the process that goes with that, Kim?
29: We use two different strategies depending on the nature and the culture of the team. One is a peak performance, which you want to peak at the right time. So it takes almost everything to happen at the right time, the right way, in order for that to work. There's also a second methodology called tapering, you know, to where you go from a lot to a little, and just try to shape it out. This year we had a combination of both peaking performances and tapering. So with our relays, we like to think that we're tapering, where we're reducing a lot of extra stuff and minimizing mistakes to make that thing ebb and flow. In terms of our individual events, we want them to be at peak performance.

0: I mean, baseball managers have 25 guys in the dugout. They don't treat them all the same way. Some you have to yell at and scream at, and others you don't say a thing to them. And I'm wondering how that goes with your track athletes.
1: You know, it's funny. You know, as coaches, we had this conversation last night, and I was explaining that everybody gets treated equally, but unfortunately not fairly, depending on where you are in the game. So equally, they get the same workouts, but in terms of fairness, so our most intricate athletes, I'll say, we, like you said, you know, some you can pat on the back, some you got to, you know, got to kick in the gear every day, and we have an age discrepancy. So with my seniors, you know, certain keywords trigger certain reactions. With my underclassmen, I have a plethora of sophomores going this year, and with them, it's kind of temperamental. You know, they think, you know, during this critical time, you know, we're being extra rough on them instead of trying to get our point to, we got to minimize mistakes here, or, you know, this weekend will be our last weekend. So there is that. So you're right. You can't, it's not one size fits all. Everybody gets a little bit different treatment at this time of the year.
0: All right. So let's talk a little bit about it. I think people love, first of all, the sprint races that are going on. And, you know, Jalen Ford has obviously had a terrific season, but that kid up in Buchanan as well, Donovan Dunmore, is it? Is that right?
1: Yeah.
0: I think, yeah.
1: Yeah, that's him.
0: Yeah. So what about that? That's going to be such a fun race to watch. I'm just sort of wondering your thoughts in terms of, you know, Jalen is usually the favorite in most races he runs, and in this case, maybe not so. And so I'm wondering how he approaches that, how you approach that. Do you put blinders on and just do what you do? What?
1: Well, you know, it's funny that you say that, because, you know, I think there's a certain expectation that comes with, oh, you're supposed to win, as versus the upset. So we're taking the glass half full and saying, okay, this year we're not the favorite, so we don't have that stressor on us. Let's go out and upset some folks and just, you know, this is a senior round. Let's go out and, you know, put our best performances together and, you know, hope everything goes right for us. And, you know, maybe, you know, the track folks in those places give us the okay to go out and run well. I think this weekend with the weather, that stadium, our experience, he stands a good chance, and he likes that place. Of course, he's been there a lot. We expect, he told me the other day, he goes, Coach, until I PR this year, I'm only at 90%. I said, Jalen, how do you feel? He just kind of smiled and he said, we're close. And so that's good news for us. We know so goes Jalen and Bryce, so goes those relays and the team. You know, they kind of set the tone.
0: What is his best at the 100 meters? What is his PR?
1: His PR is 10:34. He did that in 2024 as a sophomore.
0: Okay.
1: So he'll also face Donovan in the 200, where his personal best is 20.96, also done as a sophomore prior to the injury state that we went through.
0: Right.
1: Versus Donovan, 20.77. Also another good, interesting race.
0: So, because a lot of us look at certain sports and we can see the margin of victory, if you will, basketball, how many points and this and that. So if you just told me the difference between them is 0.5 of a second in 100 meters, and it's about, what'd you say, that? So that was 96, so 0.19 of a percent in the 200.
1: Yeah.
0: And how do you quantify that for people in terms of, like, if this were another sport? It's close, but how close? How do you, you know, because trying to improve by 0.5 of a second, I know, isn't easy. It's not something that you just do overnight, you know? And,
1: right.
0: And yet I think people that don't compete in a sport that is so intricate, where success is measured by either inches or fractions of a second, just like swimming, they don't get it. And I'm just sort of wondering, what kind of mountain is that to climb to get to

0: 10.29 or 20.77.
1: You know, it could be as simple as having a great start to having a great finish or lean at the tape. You know, this year we were up at Reedley, and Jalen and Donovan were featured in 100 meters, and Jalen had an incredible start. It came down to a photo finish, and it actually took him a few minutes to post the result. We went back and looked at the video on the screen, and it was literally timing of Donovan's lean versus Jalen trying to run through the tape and just mistiming his lean. Mm. So they came in at, you know, 10:44 to 10:45. I mean, you talk about a blink,
0: wow,
1: like an eye blink. It was just, but it was a phenomenal, phenomenal race. I mean, I think the last 10 meters, their elbows had to touch at least four or five times. Yeah. So I
0: would imagine, too, another factor in it, and I don't mean because of the mental approach, but because of the physical approach, of when somebody as fast as you is right next to you in that lane, there's something that just sparks an athlete to, you know, go to the next level. Doesn't that happen?
1: It happens all the time.
0: Yeah.
1: I mean, we see it week to week, like you go, wow. I mean, and that's really the best descriptor that I can think of just off the top of my head. Like, wow, nobody saw that coming. Or you hear the crowd, and you know it's a moment when you can hear the whole crowd, ooh, or ah, or, you know, just in that moment, and like I say, in the blink of an eye, it just happened. And it's a phenomenal feeling as an athlete, as well as a coach, because as a coach, like you stated earlier, you know, you try to time everything right. For instance, you know, just yesterday I was having a conversation with Jalen and reminding him of our recovery process, and he was going to get a deep tissue massage. Well, that for us is usually a 48-hour turnaround, which means there was no practice for him yesterday. Today will be about hydration and lots of fluids, and he's got senior day, so we're working with that. But we don't run until 5 o'clock on Saturday. So we sat down as a staff and said, we've got Friday and Saturday, so we can still work on some things. And maybe that big motor needs just a little bit extra rest. You know, a lot of times we see a glass and we fill it to the brim and we say, if that's good, a little bit more must be better. But sometimes the best workout is the recovery portion and the rest period. We're hoping to have that timed out just right.
0: Yeah. Well, if you have that deep tissue person available, let me know, because I could use it. Okay. So.
1: Absolutely.
0: So now when you have a guy, and I know Jalen's multiple events, but like Bryce Gridiron, I don't know that he ever comes off the track. And I'm sort of wondering how do you prioritize something over another, or does he? And how, you know, because of the timing, I see track athletes all the time running from one end of the, you know, some that do the long jump, and they run over to the long jump, and then they come back because they got a relay, and then they got this, and they got that. So how does Bryce best navigate a busy day?
1: You know, Bryce is a different character. We elected him as captain as a junior, and as a senior, he stepped up, and he was elected captain again by coaches and his peers. And you're right. He starts the event with the 4x1. He ends the day with the 4x4, and in between, he's got the 1 and the 2. And something that a lot of people forget is he also runs the open 4. So we had to sit down and say, what is the opportunity to get the biggest bang for our buck? And then as a senior, what would you like to do, you know? And in the aftermath, and, you know, taking his thoughts, our thoughts together, and put it on paper and going, this is where we get the biggest bang for our buck. And he just looked me right in the eye and he goes, Coach, I don't care. I just want to get back to the podium at a higher place than we have in times past, and, you know, do some special things to leave legacy. We always talk about legacy on our team as part of our culture, and what came before you and what are you going to leave for those coming behind you. And he's one of those guys that, you know, selfless. I don't care what does the team need me to do, and, you know, reward me with that. And in exchange, you know, he picks the two open events. He chose this year for the first time, he's running the 100. He decided to step down off of the 400 and pick up the 100 and run the 1 and 2 as his open events. And then, you know, as a team contribution, you know, as a captain, he says, I want to lead by example. So I'll start this thing and I'll end this thing. And guys, my guys just follow me.
0: Okay.
1: You know, so I thought it was a great, inspiring meeting that the athletes had, athletes only meeting. And so I can only sit idle by and smile and like, he gets it.
0: Yeah.
1: He gets it.
0: So when it comes to a Saturday, just so I understand if things haven't changed from year to year, because it seems like a million different things do, how many from each event qualify for state?
1: So it's the top three in each event, okay, or what they have stated as at-large times.
0: Right.
1: Right? And what that's based on, every 3-4 years, we look at the ninth place time or distance in each event and go, okay, what was ninth place at state? And that becomes the what they call at-large, meaning top three have made it in. But for instance, the 4x1 relay, the at-large time is 41:68. So we have dual purpose, right? We go, first of all, we want to qualify for state. We know we've got to run at least a 41:68. But if that doesn't come, we got to get one of the top three spots.
0: Right.
1: So,
0: okay.
1: You know, at the end of the day, we look at those too. You know, as individuals, they go, I want to get in on my own merit. I want to be one of the top three. If that doesn't happen, I at least want to make the qualifying time or the qualifying mark. We got two high jumpers this weekend going. We've got one, Amari Brown, who just went 6'6 last week. Well, the automatic qualifier for the high jump is 6'6. So if he repeats his best performance at the right time, you know, you go, he's a shoe-in. But the bigger the meet, the bigger the jitters, and all of those things that come along with it, you got to be that day. And that's the only exception to the rule.
0: Yeah. If I recall, you guys ran a 41:17 at league. So I think you're going to be – I mean, anything can happen in relay, I know. But you guys were quick. That was impressive watching them run at league. And just Jalen pulled away down the stretch. It was pretty impressive. what about as far as what kind of numbers, if you know, without picking kids out, just what kind of numbers do you hope that BHS has in state? How many athletes do you hope that are going to be there a couple weeks from now?
1: We anticipate 8 athletes, 3 individuals, and 2 relays.
0: Okay.
1: So I'll leave it at that without naming names.
0: No, absolutely. And what do you make of, like, you know, Saturday's supposed to be mid-90s, right?
1: Yes, sir.
0: Yeah, okay. And then state, who knows? But it's probably
1: warmer. And then the other thing about Buchanan is you always get that evening wind.
0: Yeah.
1: Right? Sometimes it's in your favor and sometimes it's against you.
0: Yeah.
1: Last couple of years, it's been at our back and in our favor. But I can remember times when it rained at state and the wind was blowing in your face. And it was just who was the most durable, who was the hardest working, and who was willing to persevere through whatever. Because we're outdoor sport, right? So
0: yeah.
1: Whatever shows up, we got to show up with it. And what makes it fair is everybody's got to do the same thing.
0: Yeah, yeah. Well, it's going to be interesting, and I'll be chasing you down probably on Saturday, coming to Buchanan, and we'll see how that one goes for not only your kids but all the local kids, and we'll see who makes it to state, because that's a fantastic thing. I'm going to ask you, but I'm not going to ask you. I just want to. I'm going to ask you this along the lines. This is more of a yes or no. I'm not asking for an opinion, Kim, because I don't want to blindside you on this. Do you have a solution to the whole transgender situation that is going on, that, you know, did in the last year and again will this year, as far as the participation? I have an idea, but I'm just sort of wondering if you have any thoughts on it.
1: I actually do. You know, I think what would make it fair is the same thing that's always made it fair. I mean, we have a Paralympics, We have para events. We have unified events. I think what would make it fair would be to create a lane where those athletes can compete, get an opportunity to compete, but it wouldn't take away from another athlete competing without using so many words, where they should be,
0: yeah.
1: You know, because in order for somebody to win, somebody has to not win.
0: Right.
1: And when things aren't apples and apples, I can't see it as being fair.
0: Yeah.
1: So at the end of the day, you know, I always tell my friends that you go to a football game or a basketball game or a hockey game, and track and field is the original sport where we have to deal with element, and you get a chance to be an individual yet be a part of a team. And so the adversity, when you say mono versus mono or me against you or me against the clock, is a little bit different than setting up a defense with four or five guys,
0: right,
1: or double teams or, you know, zones. You're out there, you know, it's you versus them, and let's go, whoever the best person is today will get the victory.
0: Yeah.
1: And to the victor goes the spoils, right?
0: Yeah, you and I are thinking along the same lines, because I just firmly believe, both in the record books and wherever they want to put it, that there should just be a from this time moving forward, because it seems to be, you know, it's just occurred recently that we've had this situation across the country where transgender athletes have been racing against girls, is that if I don't care who they race against or where they race, you know, if they race with the boys or the girls or whatever the case may be, what I care about is, once the result is there, that their category, both in the record books and even if you want to put it on a wall, that's the best record right there by a male, a female, and a transgender athlete. None of them,
1: yeah,
0: are together. They're all separate. And leave it be. Because, if you do what they're doing, at least now, you're not just talking about somebody. I know they're giving away, you know, two gold medals now or whatever the case may be. But still, you're taking away somebody's spot on the podium. You might be taking away,
1: absolutely,
0: somebody's spot at a possible scholarship. And I just think that is absolutely wrong. Not to mention, I think there is an inherent advantage of being a biological,
1: yeah,
0: male racing against a female. You know, people can disagree with that, but I'll stand by what I believe to be so. And yet, I understand that A.B. Hernandez is a very nice person. This is nothing against the individual. This is everything,
1: right,
0: about what is fair. And,
1: right,
0: and I think there's a place for each to be seen and congratulated for their achievements, but it should not be at the detriment of somebody else. So
1: absolutely, and I totally agree with you. And to double down on that, I think, you know, since it's going to be, I think the fair thing to do, so that everybody can get a fair shot, is to be able to allow everybody to compete along the line in which they fit, so to speak,
0: mm-hmm,
1: right? And as you mentioned, you don't want to take away from that person's opportunity to compete. And if we're all talking about things being fair, as you stated, you know, we have scholarships on the line, we have places on the podium on the line, and everybody wants to be celebrated, and we want to celebrate everybody. What tears us apart is when you lump it in there and say that this is fair, because I can't ration it in my mind, it being fair on any level, and no disrespect to anybody, but in being fair to everybody, I think there is a solution. And the way that it was kind of thrust upon us, it wasn't enough time to evaluate and have reasonable conversations about a reasonable solution that would fit everybody, because right now it's truly taken away from somebody.
0: Yeah. And again, I'm not trying to be, you know, make light of anything here, but can you imagine a typical 6'7" NBA player saying he identifies as a woman, and then going to the WNBA. I mean, when you look at it in that light, you just go, okay, come on now. And that's right. That's what I'm saying. I'm just talking about fairness. I'm not talking about trying to embarrass or do anything with an individual who might identify in a certain way. That's none of my damn business. What I am talking about is the fairness of the result, because we're talking about a sport that has results. And I think everybody should have a fair result. And that's all I think that's what all anybody wants. But anyway.
1: Yeah, I agree. I agree.
0: Yeah. Anyway. All right. We'll see you Saturday, okay?
1: Yes, sir, and I appreciate it. Thanks, Greg. That's
0: absolutely
1: all you do for the sport and for Kern County. And we'll be up there. We'll be cheering on Bakersfield, Kern County for sure, although we got to take care of our business as well.
0: Okay, well, I'm going to be the old man trying to make it across the track with a tripod in 95-degree weather. So anyway,
1: You're doing a pretty good job, my friend.
0: I'll see you there, man. All right, thanks, Kevin.
1: All right, Dad.
0: All right, we're going to take a break. 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
0: 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Shohei Ohtani, 5 shutout innings, and even better if you're a Dodger fan, first batter of the game, here's what happened.
15: First pitch.
0: Yes, first pitch. Thank you.
16: Didn't have any of them on Monday night. The 1-0 Padres win. 5-4 Dodgers last night. Back from down 4-2. Padres had been 8-0 in games decided in the last at-bat. Dodgers handed them their first loss in that fashion. And now in the finale, off we go with a towering drive on the first pitch. Did he get enough? Merrill can't get there. It's gone. First pitch of the game. The pitcher hits it out.
0: There you go. 1-0 in favor. Can you imagine a pitcher being the leadoff hitter? 1-0. The Dodgers going to win 4-0 behind Shohei Ohtani, who again threw 5 shutout innings. Angels, by the way, will play the A's to wrap up that 4-game series. Dodgers do have the day off. We do have a playoff NBA hockey, or NBA basketball and NHL hockey coming at you later tonight. But coming up, we have Garrett Classy, the athletics director at Fresno State, is going to be jumping on board. We're going to talk Bulldogs Athletic with Mr. Classy, and we'll do that next. So we'll take a quick break. 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
15: 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Born in the jungles of the Philippines and raised by sports-loving wolves. Here's your savage host, Greg Kerr.
0: And welcome back to the Greg Kerr Show, 101.1 FM, and streaming live on the KGEO Sports Talk app. Time to talk some Fresno State athletics. And to that end, we bring on the athletics director from Fresno State, Mr. Garrett Classy. Mr. Classy, how you doing today?
1: I'm doing great. How are you today, Greg?
0: I'm doing great. You know, I look at your bio and I see a number of places that you've been, University of Nebraska and et al. And I want to ask about when you arrived a couple years ago, what your vision was for Fresno State. But before I get there, I sort of want to ask you, having, again, looked at your bio and what you've done, I remember my first job in television, because I do TV and radio, It was in Billings, Montana, where I touched everything. I edited, I shot. I still do, by the way. But I would edit, I would shoot, and then do the sports and anchor. Also, we didn't have a teleprompter there either, so I learned how to talk about what I'm talking about. In fact, I try not to use prompter that much these days, although I do it for the directors more than anybody. But my point is that I learned what I thought were the good bones of what would make something better, how to do it. And it looks like you came up that way in athletics, in the athletic department area. And now as an athletic director that you've been for many years, what did you learn from that first job and seeing everything going on around you that you think makes a strong athletic department?
2: Yeah, absolutely. I mean, my first job actually wasn't in college athletics. I grew up on a dairy farm in Wisconsin.
0: Right.
2: So that's why we love the Valley so much. But, I mean, that obviously taught you hard work and rolling up the sleeves. But I think in college athletics, I hope it's one of my advantages. I've worked at every level, from student worker to intern to director to, you know, assistant director to assistant AD, associate, you name it. And through a lot of different areas. And I think as you come up through the ranks, you learn a lot from good people, mentors, and sometimes you learn not what to do for mentors as well too. But I think as you put all your values together and your core principles, you learn that coming up through the ranks. And everywhere I've worked at places with $18 million budgets and places with $210 million budgets and everywhere in between. So it's not a one-size-fit-all model, but as long as you know your core values, what you want the student-athlete experience to look like, how winning is important, and how the university invests in athletics because it's the greatest marketing tool. It's not cheap being the front porch of a university, but I would say at Fresno State, it obviously is the front porch, and given the exposure that we have throughout the Central Valley, it's important. And so we make sure that, you know, I don't call this a job. This is a responsibility. It's a responsibility to our student-athletes. It's a responsibility to our fan base. And it's really a responsibility to all the people in the Central Valley. And we don't try. That's our North Star, and we don't want to lose that focus every single day.
0: Yeah. So I was aware that you grew up on a dairy farm, and I remember having a conversation with a young man that I knew that lived on a dairy farm as well. His parents had a dairy farm, and I asked him, I said, just bluntly, I just said, hey, so how do you stand that smell all the time? And he said, well, my dad says that's the smell of money.
2: we're a little bit different dairy farm. We're a small family farm with 100 cows. We don't have these 4,000 herd dairies like we have here in the Central Valley.
0: Yeah. All right. So again, when you came to Fresno State, what was the why, and what's your vision?
2: Really simple. The why was, what an incredible brand. I tell people every single day that Coach Pat Hill's greatest contribution wasn't his football acumen here, which was incredible. It was how he developed the brand of Fresno State and how he went up and down the valley to every town and really rallied everyone to support, you know, put the V, you know, for the valley on the uniforms and really embrace the agricultural background here. And I think that was, growing up, that's what I remember watching. Anybody, anytime, anywhere. I came here in 2006 with the University of Oregon and watched Fresno State Bulldogs take us down to the wire. In fact, I think Oregon needed a fake field goal in the final seconds to win that game. And so always knew of the incredible brand. But reality is that this is a university that's in a 3 million person region, is the premier brand in that region, that has won a lot of championships in the past without really a lot of resources. They won it with the people, because of the people in the valley. And so with my background in revenue generation, I just felt like this was a piece of clay that could be molded into something special, especially with the support we get from our president here, that we could really turn this into something special. And that was the intriguing part. And moreover, my wife is from the East Bay of California, and she's been bugging me to get back home to California for about 15 years too. And so with my agricultural background and her California roots, we just felt like it was a perfect place to come live and raise our family.
0: That makes sense to me. So I, as you mentioned, Coach Hill, who I know very well, and the V and the Valley, and you guys have a caravan that's coming to Bakersfield, and I probably don't need to tell you the Bakersfield athletes that have played there, Derek Carr, David Carr, Ryan Matthews, and the list goes on. What do, and I know there are other towns just like Bakersfield, but this is probably one of the bigger ones that's close to Fresno. The importance of coming here and being, you know, a central, especially on the football side, which CSUB does not have here in town, is the footprint that you guys want to put in Bakersfield as well with your athletics?
2: We just feel that since we are so centrally located in the Central Valley, you know, our fans come to us 6 to 7 times a year, hopefully more if they come to other sporting events outside of football. And we just felt like it's important for us to show the love and come to them and have rally the valley, as we call it, the coach's caravan. And, you know, it's not lost upon us that, you know, we have a wide range of socioeconomic backgrounds, a diverse group of fan base, that we want to make sure that we show our love and really share our vision, where we're headed, and just have an open night of dialogue where our coaches can come to them. And it's, we started this last year and hit a few different cities. Our goal is to hit 5 to 8 cities, different cities every year throughout the valley. And Bakersfield's incredibly important. In fact, our special teams coach, John Baxter, he's been on me for 2 years saying the first billboard you should see coming over the grapevine as you enter the area should say, "Welcome to Bulldog Country." And I've been trying for 2 years to kind of secure that real estate and haven't done it yet. But we just feel like from Stockton to Bakersfield, that's the Central Valley, that's our fan base. And whether you went to Fresno State or not, you have some interest in the Fresno State Bulldogs. And we want to make sure that we show that support back to the Valley like they do for us.
0: Yeah. Well, you come over that grapevine with a bulldog sign, I'll see what the Roadrunners have to say about that.
2: There you go.
0: But you guys are coming May 26th at Imbibe from 4:30 to 7 o'clock. So if you are a just a football fan in general, but in particular Fresno State, or just want to see the coaches, they will be there at Imbibe on May 26th from 4:30 to 7 o'clock. I know you were very much a part of the move to the Pac-12. That's got to be exciting for you.
2: We're really excited, and to talk about partnering with a 100-year-old brand, elite brand at that, every football game is going to be on linear television, nothing local or streaming, the only conference that can say that in the entire country. That's just, you know, every game being in at least 60 million homes. So, you know, we're finally partnering with the brand that matches the ambitions of our university, and couldn't be more excited. It gives our student athletes the exposure that I believe that they deserve.
0: How have you found, as you mentioned, you've been a lot of places, big, small, budgets, whatever the case may be. And I'm wondering how you have found the new working model with the transfer portal and NIL. Have you found some good and some bad? Have you found more good than bad? And I'm not trying to trash either side. I'm just trying to find out, someone who actually does this for a living, what have you experienced as we're all still sort of learning? And it's probably going to change again in the near future. But what's your experience been?
2: Yeah, I believe strongly that the student athletes should be compensated at some level. I don't believe in the wild, wild west we have now with going above the cap, which we're not a school that even comes close to the cap, but we should all be playing with the same rules, and we're not right now. And I don't believe that we should be leaning on the government to fix our problems. I think we have enough smart people in the room. I mean, we have a ton of college presidents that all have PhDs that we should be able to figure this thing out. And for some reason or not, we haven't been able to. And so I'm with what we're doing right now, where student athletes have 5 years of eligibility and the only exceptions are military or religious exemptions. I'm in favor of that. We can't have 35-year-old, 32-year-old kids playing college sports. Yeah. And the transfer portal, if a coach leaves, I do think they should have that liberty to leave. I think student athletes should be picking schools based on the school, not necessarily coach, but I know that's not reality. And so there should be more flexibility than they've had in the past. But the reality is having fake name, image, and likeness deals really isn't the best interest of anyone, and that's not the real world. Even if these young men and women are talented enough to play professionally, there's not fake NIL deals at those levels, and so we have to get some guardrails. And in fact, our president, President Jimenez Sandoval, and myself, we are going to spend 2 days next week in Washington, D.C., talking to Senator Schiff and Senator Padilla and a bunch of House of Representatives staff lobbying, just so we can make sure that Fresno State has a voice in this whole thing.
0: So if I were to ask you, we have some Bulldog listeners listening in, what's on your to-do list right now?
2: A little bit of everything. I mean, it's a lot of revenue generation. We went away from a third-party rights holder for our multimedia rights, brought it local, kept it in-house. And, you know, that's been a huge undertaking. But our big thing is that we need to get a stadium project ongoing, whether that's renovation or new for football. It's a part of our livelihood. We don't have a ton of premium seating here at Valley Children's Stadium. And with our basketball arena, it's difficult to create revenue opportunities given the debt structure of that building. And so we need to be able to keep pushing forward because we know that we're the front porch of the university and we're a great marketing tool for this university. And so we need to do our part fielding winning teams on the field and then obviously graduating our student athletes. So the to-do list is pretty simple. It's revenue generation. It's creating new opportunities. And then obviously navigating these challenges that are coming through college athletics.
0: In your short time there, you've hired 4 coaches, correct? Head coaches, is that correct?
2: Five, I believe. Yes, okay. Sir. Yes.
0: All right. Yes. And of course, I understand football and basketball is sort of the revenue sports for most colleges. There's some schools that maybe that's not the case. But with football season coming along, Coach Entz, once again, your thoughts in terms of what you see around the corner?
2: I'm nothing but impressed. I mean, the way we were able to retain a majority of our roster, probably just lost one young man that played significant minutes last year, and he was able to bring in some new pieces that can really fit in and help us contribute. And so I think there's a lot of cautious optimism around the program this year. I mean, the one thing I'll tell you is the cult that I'm not a football coach, but I know culture. And the culture we have right now and watching these young men rally behind each other and having a ton of kids that are from the Valley on that team, he's really come in and recognized the importance of recruiting locally. And, you know, our coaches have been out for the last 3 weeks, and they've strictly been hitting every high school in the Valley. And that's important to us here. And we're excited for the season. We think there's big things ahead. But obviously with the new competition in the Pac-12, you know, everyone's going to be good. So we have to win close ball games, and we have to be a disciplined football team. But I think we have the makings to do that.
0: We're talking to Gary Classy, Athletics Director at Fresno State. Mr. Classy, one more question, and I appreciate your time today. I'm sort of wondering, when I speak to the folks at CSUB and they talk about we are the education model of athletics because it's about education and athletes who compete, whereas at some schools, because of the change that we discussed earlier, it's become pretty much a sports factory some places, and it's pretty much that. In fact, some places I don't even hear about kids going to school. I don't know if they still do. But I'm just sort of wondering, and I'm of the age where, you know, I was eating top ramen in college, and these guys were,
2: and me both.
0: Okay, so I'm just sort of wondering, the thing that I don't like, I guess is the best way to put it, is I think there's certain things, whether it's NIL or the portal, that tear at the fabric of what I always believed and grew up in sports with, which was chemistry, teamwork, loyalty, friendship. All those things that sound too, you know, Richie Cunningham happy days to people who, you know, are growing up now. But they were sort of the pillars of athletics. And it seems like today's society is tearing all of that down in the name of money and winning with money. And I just, your thoughts, am I way off base on that? How do you feel about it?
2: You're not, and that's why everyone's fighting for federal legislation, because I think, you know, if you think of the A4 programs and the revenue sports from those programs, that is a small percentage of student athletes. And people forget that college athletics provides the second most opportunities in college in this country behind the GI Bill. Mm. And I've personally witnessed at every school I've been at that a scholarship for a young man or a young lady that comes from maybe a background or environment that they'd be unable to go to college, I can see a degree not just change their life, it changes their family's life for generations, and it passes down that educational gift. And I think we lose sight of that, and I think that's why federal legislation is key, because we need to protect women's sports. We need to protect Olympic sports. And I agree. Education, I'm a first-generation college goer. Education should be at the forefront, and it is here. And we do that is still our North Star, because, you know, we talk about preparing our young young men and women for the next 40 years of your life, whether that's playing professionally or becoming a doctor, lawyer, salesperson, whatever you want to do. And we make sure we preach it every day. But I can see where the fans would feel like it's misrepresented. I can sit there and tell you my opinions all day long, but you know, we have to deal within what we're dealt with, and I try to worry about the things that I can control while still providing the best student-athlete experience possible.
0: Well, Mr. Classy, it was a pleasure meeting you, at least over the phone and radio. I appreciate your time. I know you're a busy man. Anytime anybody
2: well, stop
0: from
2: by Tuesday night.
0: Well, you know, I plan on doing that. And by the way, anybody and everybody from Fresno State, any coaches want to come on the show, we'd love to have them. And spread the word because, you know, the Valley's the Valley, and we root for the Valley. So
2: that's awesome. We will do that for sure, Greg.
0: All right.
2: Thank you.
0: Thanks for your time. I appreciate it.
2: Take care.
0: That's Gary Classy, once again, athletics director at Fresno State University. We'll take a break. Final segment coming at you. Might have a couple.
3: We have a beefer on board.
0: Oh, we got a beefer.
3: And someone you know.
0: There you go. We're going to take a break. 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
0: And welcome back to the Greg Kerr Show. Final segment, our show brought to you by Mission Bank, Sully's with seven great locations down, Motor City Buick GMC, Golden Empire Youth Football. And we got a beefer for our Jake's Tex-Mex. Who do we have, Kyle?
3: Kurt DeRossett.
0: Kurt is on board. Oh, Kurt. How you doing, man?
30: I'm wonderful.
0: What is your beef?
30: I got lots of them. I'll start off with the CIF being non-transparent on everything. I mean, I'm tired of watching teams being Division One, and then all of a sudden they're dropped down to Division Three in the state playoffs over and over and over in various sports. I think the good schools get taken care of, and the medium-sized schools that are having a career years are getting slammed. I just hate it. And baseball, I'm tired of analytics. I call it analytics. It's just, if you're listening to the blue Kool-Aid Dodger announcers, which I'm a Dodger fan, if you're listening to the blue Kool-Aid they're spilling out of their mouth, they tell you that 90 feet makes a difference. They never bunt. They never move runners over. They would have swept the Padres if they had bunted twice in game one of that three-game series. And don't get me started on transgender athletes. That's a bad, bad deal.
0: Yeah.
30: You know, I coached girls athletics for a long time.
0: Yes, you did.
30: It's just a really, really bad, bad situation.
0: Yeah. No, I think we've seen enough examples of it to know it's unfair. And this has nothing to do with being critical of the individual themselves. It's just that they're putting girls in a very difficult place, and it should not have to happen. So,
30: no, you're absolutely right.
0: So,
30: it's easy.
0: But
30: it's
0: easy. I tell you what.
30: I like what the BHS track coach said a lot.
0: Yeah. The lack of transparency by the CIF, I could not agree more. In terms of the where's and why's, I've come to understand, and I don't want to oversimplify this, but I've come to understand every time there's a seating for anything Bakersfield and Fresno, it usually goes Fresno's way because they have more people in the room.
30: Oh yeah, totally.
0: You know, and you've probably experienced that a million times when you were coaching. So
30: I remember one year, and this is when the coaches got to go to the seating, and we had four or five losses, but hell, we lost to teams like Brea Linda, Modern Day, you know, and we played a team from up the valley that was a new school, and that we ended up playing them in the valley finals, and they seeded them above us because they were like 26-1 or something. We beat them by 35 in the valley finals, and I didn't even say a word about it. I just took it. Well, you couldn't say anything. You didn't get to voice an opinion, but I knew I'd scouted them. I knew that we were going to handle them.
0: Yeah.
30: In fact, I wasn't even sure they'd even get to the final game, but they did.
0: Well, there you go. Must have been coaching, Kurt. It was all coaching.
30: You're a good coach when you got good players. It's as simple as that.
0: That's the truth. All right. I like your beef. I appreciate it. I got about a minute left in the show, so I'm going to wrap this puppy up. Good to hear your voice, my man.
30: Okay, love you, Shauna Kerr. See ya.
0: Yeah, you bet I love Shauna Kerr. Thank you. I appreciate it.
30: Bye.
0: There you go. All right. That's a great finish there. Let me give you some
4: baseball
0: scores.
4: That's the man right
0: there. There you go. Some baseball scores real quick. We got the Mets leading the Nationals 2-0. That is in the top of the fourth inning. Couple of finals. The Guardians, John Doss is right. Those Guardians keep on winning. They beat the Tigers 3-1. Both teams had six hits in that game. And the Pirates take down the Cardinals again. They shut them out yesterday. Today they win by a final of 6-2 over the Cardinals. We got baseball today. Liberty is in Santa Maria. Kyle's going to that game. I'll have highlights. I'm going to the BCHS game. Then I'm going to Garces. If I get two weird blowouts early enough, maybe I'll get to Shafter. I have no idea. We'll see. That's pretty tough to do with baseball, the way it moves. But we'll get to that. Of course, softball is tomorrow as well. We'll be back at it with that. Garces is going to be hosting Stockdale after their win over Centennial by a final of 7-2. South won 15-5. They're going to be on the road at top-seeded Emmanuel. That's a wrap. 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

0: It is hour number three on Thursday, so that means we have a beef segment for you. 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Retroactively. Always forward, never back. Always forward, never back. You can't change what has already happened. Except that one guy in Albany who brought up that one pool contractor. You got to beef with that a-hole. You got to imagine, right? So I have this pool, and this is back in the 90s, and the architect, we give him the vision for the pool, and then the architect takes it and he 10Xs it. And it's absolutely, it's like stunning. It's my dream. I've worked my entire life for this backyard. And imagine you walk through and it's just a straight line. The lines are so clean. And when you look in the backyard, what you see is a pool that goes straight to the back of the yard. And at the very end of the pool, there are these giant Roman columns up above. It's incredible. And then this beautiful jacuzzi at the very end that's high above, elevated over the pool, and this giant beautiful face of limestone. And I'm like, this is insane. This is beautiful. And then all of a sudden, the tower started popping off the face and falling into the pool. And I'm like, holy crap. And I call this guy up. He comes back, fixes it for a minute. It gets worse. And then gone. Out. Phone number disconnected. Out of the state. Can't find him. Don't know who to complain to. Got totally worked. I got totally played. I hadn't thought about that guy or that moment in a minute until that dude from Albany brought it up. That's a retroactive beef. Hey, a-hole, how did you even get a license? How were you even qualified to construct a pool? I met another builder who's one of my best friends, and even he couldn't fix it. I'm like, this is insane. I mean, my restaurant investments thought that was funny. All right, let's do it. Okay, there's your beef. There is a beef to start you off, a retroactive beef, 1-800-636-8686. I'm going to start this segment the way I always start this segment. This guy always bats leadoff. Miles in Charleston. Miles, my brother, what is your beef?
1: Jim, unwore that pool contractor. Sounds awful. Rum, I have a beef with all these restaurants that serve you warm, delicious bread with rock-hard butter. Hey, moron, I can't spread that. Let it sit out on the counter so that I can use it with the butter and have a better meal. Do better. Unwore the Stone Temple plagiarist somehow, Jim.
0: I like it, dude. I like that. I like the beef. He's right. What good is having this great bread? Look, you don't want to eat the bread. Well, you want to eat the bread. You shouldn't eat the bread because you don't want the calories, but you're like, screw it. I'm going to do it. And then they bring you out some rocks posing as butter. 1-800-636-8686. Let's go to North Jersey. Ari, my man, what's your beef?
2: What's up, Rome? What's shaking?
0: What's
2: My
0: up?
2: Today is with Father Time. When did fun get replaced by peace and solace? And reading up close become painful. 30-year stretches feels like child's play, light work in Logan Rome's terminology. More so a trip to the Quickie Mart for a gallon of milk. Brutal. Father Time, undefeated, bud. Just killer. Sex, Gaia.
0: You're the best, Ari. Nice job, dude. Yeah, I don't know if everybody picked up on that. That was well done. That was very theatrical, too. As Logan Rome would say, light work. Global warming, Kirstie Alley, Ari.
3: Val Kilmer.
0: 1-800-636-8686. Father Time is undefeated. Hasn't ever trailed, never been tied, and has never lost. And never will. Look at this guy. This is my man, Lanier Messenger from X. He crosses over occasionally. It usually does not go very well. He must have a reason to be here. He does have an incredible handle on X. I'll give him that. The Lanier Messenger. Justin in Melbourne. Justin, what is your beef?
4: Well, my beef is this Uber driver I had down in Miami last week. Guy was

0: a scrap. Not even a scrap, man. You're in a full-on brawl because this dude is causing road rage from everybody else, and you're just trying to get from point A to point B and get the hell out of the car. That didn't sound like a good experience. It was a great beef, though. Let's go to Wisconsin. I will be there soon enough. I will be in my home away from home, the Northwoods, in June. Let's go to Aaron in Wisconsin. Aaron, great to have you. What's your beef?
1: Hey, Rome. Good to talk to you. I'm a new clone here. My beef is with AI videos. Why are they all over the place now? Why do I get sent to them by my grandparents, my parents? I have to be the one to tell them it's fake. Sometimes I don't even know it's fake. You know, do better. I'm out.
0: Nice job, dude. Way to go. A new clone. Yes, I am. I'm going to give you an example of what he's talking about. I mean, he said, so, Rome, I'm a new clone. And by the way, way to pick up the show quickly, Aaron. Nice job. And leave it to somebody in Wisconsin to pick up the show quickly and understand. He said, I got a beef with AI videos that my grandparents and my parents send me that I have to tell them that they're fake. He goes, even I don't know which ones are fake anymore. I'm going to show you a fake video that's absolutely hilarious. And again, it's from Hater Report. Again, it's getting a little wearisome looking at all these fake videos or looking at things that you think are real or want to be real but find out they're fake. This is very clearly fake, but this is absolutely awesome. This is Tony Brothers hanging in the locker room with Hartenstein and SGA on the ground, of course, flopping around, and there's going to be a star cameo. Watch who walks up and pulls up on these guys. This is an incredible fake video.
2: Did you see how I pulled his hair?
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4: Great job out there, Tony. Here's your bonus. Isaiah, keep hugging Wemby on every rebound. Trust me, you won't foul out.
5: Shay, what the hell are you doing on the ground again?
6: Just practicing my flops, Mr. Silver.
0: That is one of the all-time best. That is incredible. Incredible. He's got a pulling hair shirt on. Tony Brothers.
7: Brother.
0: Powder gave him a check. He paid him off. Here's your bonus, Tony Brothers. Keep grabbing Wemby. You'll never foul out. The hell are you doing on the ground again? Just practicing, Mr. Silver. That is awesome. 1-800-636-8686. Where to? Let's go to Hermosa. Taylor in Hermosa. Taylor, what's your beef?
8: My beef is with ESPN's chirp line that they push on TV before every hockey game. Seems to be a blatant rip job from this exact B segment, Jimmy. I don't know. Maybe I'm tripping. I'm out.
0: Maybe you're tripping. I don't think. I mean, I appreciate you having my back. I appreciate you having the show's back, but that might be a reach. I don't think they rip that from us. But I appreciate you. Now, did they have a plastic tower of beef? And was Steve Levy doing this? Was Mark Messier doing this? Was Kevin Weeks going, hey, time now for your beef. Chirp. Nah, I don't think they ripped that off from us. There have been plenty of things that have been ripped off from me, but I think probably not that. Let's go to Linden, Washington. Ken, great to have you. Ken, what is your beef?
9: Romy, my beef is with the term glizzy. It just sounds gross. Why can't we just call a hot dog a hot dog?
0: Fair. I agree. I mean, it's come up the last couple of weeks. When did hot dogs become glizzy? We have that beef because glizzy is pretty much everywhere right now. I don't want to hear about, hey, man, are you allowed to put ketchup on your glizzy? Let's not go there. But it's a thing. Glizzy is now everywhere. It's part of the vernacular. Can a hot dog be a hot dog? No, apparently not. Let's go to Michigan, man. John in Michigan. Hey, John, good to have you. What's your beef?
2: Hey, Rome.

0: I've got a beef with the Pistons getting pissed on by the Cavaliers.
1: I don't like that call. Not a very good call.
2: I guess you can't piss on things on the air anymore. They're so mad. I just repeated what you can't do. Why am I in trouble? Tommy's like, great. Way to go, Hall of Famer. Way to make it worse, Hall of Famer. You know the great thing about the dump button is you can't hit it twice in a row. It's got to recycle. Oh, well. Are they going to... Well, actually, I own the company. I probably should be concerned. Anyway, what's poppin', X? Hey, Matt. Wonder if you can get me back on path. See, even the host gets out of alignment on occasion. Matt in Green Bay. Matt, what's your beef?
3: Hey, my beef is with Cubs fan chanting Green Bay sucks as the Brewers were sweeping them this past week. I mean, Chicago doesn't even have a team anymore. Last time I checked, they're going to Arlington, Indiana. If you ain't got a dog in a fight, go ahead and you know what, off.
2: All right, thank you for not getting me back on path. Come on now. We got hot and spicy. We got teriyaki. We got peppered. What is your favorite, clones? You know me. I've said this before. I'm not going to pick one. I like them all. I bounce back and forth. Got one more phone call that I want to take, and then I want to get some written beefs in here. Let's go to Dana Point. Jay in Dana Point. Good to have you, Jay. What's your beef?
4: Yo, Rome, my beef is with distracted beach parents. Yo, inland Instagram mom. Slapping floaties on a seven-year-old doesn't count as watching your kids in a chest-high beach break. I had to go to the whitewater to pluck your bawling child out of the neglect-induced spin cycle. Get off your phone, get in the water with your kids. Oh!
2: Wow, dude. That was complex. That was well done. Hey, inland Instagram mom, get off your phone. I had to pull your child out of the spin cycle. There was the ocean. All right, so they're trying to rally up on the phones. 1-800-636-8686. Escondido. Good town. I like that. I think I'm going to go there right now, quickly. Mike in Escondido. Mike, good to have you. Mike, what's your beef?
5: What's up, Jim?
2: What's up, dude?
5: Colin here in Esco. Hey, my beef is with the guys who say, do better, man. I'm listening to this guy go in the restaurant. You know, they give me hard butter. Do better. AI video. Do better. Come on, people.
2: Hey, Mike, do better.
6: Ah!
2: Awesome. You know what you got run for him? I said, Mike, let's go to Escondido. And you said, hey, Rome, it's Mike and Esco. So you got run. I know, Mike, where you're calling from. That's why I just said it. Hey, Mike, I introduced you as Mike in Escondido. There is no need for you to say, hey, Rome, it's Mike in Esco. Hey, Mike, do better. How about Sacktown? JJ. JJ!
7: JJ!
2: JJ!
7: JJ!
2: Sacramento. JJ, what's your beef? Go ahead,
8: I'm
2: JJ.
8: All the sportscasters and really good people that watch sports don't understand what above 500 really means. If you're 82-80, you're not two games above 500. You're one game above 500. Get it right. Thanks, Rome.
2: Thank you for the math lesson. What's going on? Oh, what's Rome? What's going on? Like, if you're 500, you're 500, or you're two games better. Hey, look, I had trouble with algebra, so no. Nice try with that. Go with the calculus. We got some calculus here now. How about one more? One more try before break.
9: What's going on, man?
2: Well, what's going on, man? That's my thing. Exactly. What's going on, man? What's going on? Huntsville, Alabama. Kelly. My dude, Kelly. What's your beef?
10: Hey. Thanks for taking my call, Jim. Basically, it's pretty simple. You buy those nice pocket hoses. You get them home. They look all nice and neat and condensed. You get them out. You wrap them up You use them 3 or 4 times, then you try and put them back. There ain't no way that thing's going to go back into that nice little hole. It just doesn't work, Jim. I don't know what happens to them, but they get all messed up, and they get all weird. And then, you know, kink. Do they kink? No, they don't. Oh, yes, they do. Don't give me that crap. You give it about, you know, 2 weeks into it, you got some knots on that thing that you've never seen in your life. That's my beef, Jim. Thanks.
2: It's a great beef, too, Kelly. I love that beef. I'm that guy. I know this may come as a surprise to some of you. I'm not very handy. Yeah, man, like I have no prayer getting that hose to look like that hose. It's all neatly wrapped and packaged and has that little clip on it when you walk it out of the hardware store. I'm like, damn, that's nice. That's beautiful. I think I'm going to rip that thing open, get it out there, do a little work in the backyard, and now I'm just going to roll that thing right back up. Ah, the hell I am. He's right about the kinks, too. A lot of kinks. Oh, no, not this hose. This hose never has kinks. Really? It's absolutely has kinks. It's like tearing in half, practically. Look at it. All right, when we come back, some write-in beefs. We somehow got through that. Got that plane down. Barely. Do you have a beef? You can beef on X. You can beef on email. You can write your beef in. In fact, I'd encourage you. Go ahead and do it. Hit me up right now. You have somehow, some way earned a second beef segment, and that's next.
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segment continues. I want those writing in their beefs to feel like they're a part of this, because you are. Look at Matt in Valencia. Quote, my beef is with my boss, who went and scheduled a standing meeting on Thursdays at 2 p.m. Do better, boss. Well, that sucks. You missed the beef segment. This one says, my beef is with sound effect honks that somehow think it's a good idea to mix in the sound of barking dogs in their content. Hey, you dog-hating losers, mix in a modicum of thought and realize that when you play the sound of a barking dog, us dog people have to either hit the mute button or change the channel to prevent our dogs from freaking out from the sound of strange dog barking out of the blue. Do better, you dog-hating losers. What, you mean like this, Ron? Hey, Ron, what's Rover have to say about this? Albie, that's enough. Jimbo, my beef is with hotel water. I shouldn't have to feel like I need another shower just to wash the layer of scum on my skin or to rewash and condition my hair that feels like a steel wool ball when I get out of the shower. Thanks, Ron in Illinois. I got a beef about water. DJ has been seeing all the latest studies about water in plastic bottles and how it leads to brain damage, Parkinson's, all these things. And Jano's freaking out now. Now, like, if I don't finish a bottle of water and I put it on the upper shelf, she dumps it all out. Now we're pricing all these filter systems. I'm like, yeah, but what if we don't stay in the house? What if we move again? What if we... She's like, I don't care. So here's my beef. It may all be true, but thanks for freaking my wife out. Because now it's like I'm not drinking the water straight out of the tap. I thought that I was doing well by drinking, quote, bottled water, except it's plastic bottles. So thanks for jacking everything up. I thought I was winning by hydrating. Romy, I have a beef. Not only with the use of AI to create music, but also the talentless posers that try to take credit for their song when all they did was nothing. Let's go, Canes. Jeff C. in NC. AK. See, now that guy's coming from a place that's legitimate. If that guy has a beef, not only with the use of AI to create music, but also the talentless posers that try to take credit for their song when all they did was nothing, and that guy said it, I'm fine with it, because that guy created this.

0: up, Albie. That dude's no poser. That dude's a ball game. That dude's got crazy talent. Jeff CNNC. The composer of Corvette Guy. This next beef is graphic in nature. I don't even know why you need to tell me that, Tom. Everything she sends is graphic in nature. Ed Romy's my homie. And I quote, Jimmers, I got beef with the apparatus. It threw a rod halfway through a self-wrestling sesh. And now I'm sad. That's it. That's the beef. Signed, Abby. In Going to the Bookstore, Diego. Bookstore, in quotes. War credit cards, she writes.
1: War lady
0: Happy
1: clone.
0: Reading, Abby. Are you averaging a book a week? Hey, Abby. Lauren's always up for a good book club. Actually, never mind, Abby. Ed, he's a Adonis. My beef is with people from L.A. who say they're from Orange County or some other pocket of L.A. To us, it's all L.A. down there. We don't care about the specifics. And yes, I am from NoCal. Bro, you know there's a difference. Just like there's a difference between, I don't want to get on the wrong side of anybody in NoCal, but, you know, there's Sactown, there's Stockton, there's the city. Believe me, anybody who's in the city would take great offense to any of those surrounding communities if those folks said they were in the city. I'm sorry, and no offense, V, but Menifee is not the same as Newport Beach. There's a difference between all these things. So I know you don't care in NoCal about the various pockets in L.A., but there is a difference. Brian C. and SP, my beef is when you're having a conversation with someone and their breath smells like what should be coming out of their backside, otherwise known as S breath. Solid beef. I've never heard it referred to as such, S breath, but you're right, Dad. That'd be problematic.
2: Slider.
0: You stink.
2: You stink.
0: You have S breath, Slider. Hey, Squad 488. My beef is with commercials. They take classic songs and they ruin them, come up with your original music, and leave the classics alone. My brother, I think that boat sailed a long time ago.
3: Leave her alone.
0: Hey, I mentioned this before. It used to be the worst thing you could ever say about any artist was that they were a sellout. I mean, that was the worst thing that you could say. If calling an athlete a quitter is the worst thing you could say about an athlete, calling somebody a sellout back in the day was the worst thing you could ever say. And now we've got Bob O'Reilly in fast food commercials. Now we have classic anthem songs, A-list actors in just cheap-ass, bogus product commercials. Yeah, that ship sailed a long time ago, my guy. My beef is with sports bettor who bets different amounts on games based on how they feel. You know nothing. To each their own, though. Andrew in the PHX. Is that directed at me, Andy?
4: Andrew,
0: why does it impact or bother you what other people do with their bets? Hey, man, we all got to be consistent. One unit per bet, regardless. Doesn't matter how we feel about it. Aaron in Iowa. Hey, Rome, my beef? Fat kids on electric bikes. I'll do you one better. Any kid on an electric bike. How about that? I got one better. Any electric bike. My beef, electric bikes. Here comes old man Rome. Get off my freaking lawn with your electric bike. Your bike does not need electricity. It has pedals. Create your own damn electricity, Einstein. Hey, Ben Franklin, just pedal. Rome, my beef is the tree services that think their best marketing strategy is to walk up to my front door, mash my bell, and make my dog lose her mind. If I ever need a tree knocked down, I assure you, your company will be the last one I call. Do better. You know what? Tommy, I disagree with you. There's something about, and I don't know where you draw the line, because I used to be in sales. I used to be in outside sales, but I was not knocking on people's doors in their home. I was knocking on businesses, and that seemed to be offensive enough to those people. So what happens when they come knocking on your door? I don't know. Everybody's got a job to do, right? That kind of bothers me when people are banging on my door trying to sell me something when I'm at home. Like, I've never, ever, ever, ever been weird about being out in public and having dinner and having somebody come up to give me their take. Like, that does not bother me. I never, ever once said, hey, yo, bro, can you respect me? I'm with my family. But for some reason, when somebody's banging on my door to offer me air conditioning services or HVAC or out of the back of their trunk frozen Wagyu, that kind of does bother me a little bit. I'm not going to lie. I'm with you, Jonathan. Hey, Rome, my beef is with motorcycles. In rush hour traffic, use a lane. It scares the crap out of me when I'm moving 2 miles per hour and some douche on a crotch rocket shoots between me and the car next to me at 80 mph. One of these days, I'm going to see you coming and accidentally open my door as you pass. I need a new truck anyway. Johnny in Vancouver. Yeah, some of those dudes, hey, look, let's not act like it's only motorcycles. It's a lot of dangerous people on the road, period. Now, the dudes between lanes in rush hour, that can be pretty scary. No doubt. Hey, Rome, my beef is with people who devour food that smells like ass. Deviled eggs, canned tuna, Brussels sprouts. I'm looking at you. Unwar people who reek when eating garlic.
2: Slider.
0: I don't know that you can group all those things in one. I mean, I'm fine with tuna. Tuna in water, not tuna in oil. Made that mistake once. I'm like, damn, that's ass. What happened? Oh, it's not in water. My bad. Greg in Green Bay, Rome, my beef is with the dude who sat next to me on the 340 Delta flight from Atlanta to Madison yesterday. I have no idea why you thought bringing wasabi-flavored almonds on the plane was a good idea, but it wasn't. Worst smell ever. Hey, Tom, those almonds that we had the other day, were they not wasabi? Okay. They were not wasabi. They were Mexican corn. Jimmy, my beef is with the bearded traffic cone of a defender, James Harden, and Kenny Let It Ride Atkinson. Call timeouts when appropriate. Get rebounds. Follow your shots and protect the damn ball. These Cavs better come correct tonight or heads will roll. Damn, Mike from Cleveland sounds like he knows more about basketball than Kenny Let It Ride Atkinson.
1: I like to hold my timeouts.
0: Why, Ken? For what? For who? For what? They don't let you keep them. They don't roll over. And you should use them to stop your team from hemorrhaging and blowing a 22-point lead. Save them for what? Are you going to hand them down to your family?
1: Three quarters.
0: Hey, Ken, was there anything redeeming about that game? Did you win anything at all? Was there anything good about that?
1: Tonight for three quarters.
0: Isn't that amazing? And I thought James Kelly had a great point. Here we are sitting here like, yeah, this guy's a pretty good coach. Good coach. I like his background. Like him with the Warriors. Reigning coach of the year? Reigning coach of the year. What is it with Cleveland and their coaches of the year? Stefanski was twice a coach of the year. Kenny was coach of the year. In fact, is the reigning standing coach of the year. And then that guy coaches that game? Coaches the worst game probably any coach has ever coached in the NBA. That's not even hyperbole. And then gets up there and makes it worse by having the worst presser ever.
1: We got a little unlucky, quite honestly.
0: No, not quite honestly. Quite honestly, that's the worst take I've ever heard. You did not get a little unlucky. You blew. That's your explanation for blowing a 22-point lead with a 99.9% probable win rate. What happened, Coach? We got a little unlucky, to be honest.
1: We got a little unlucky, quite honestly.
0: Quite honestly, Kenny, that's the worst take I've ever heard. You know what's another bad take? We thought you were a good coach. A good coach would have never, ever let that happen, nor would have tried to explain it away the way you did. Hey, Cleveland, I've got a question. Hey, Mike, nice job. By the way, you're hired. You are the coach of the Cavaliers now, Mike. Mike from Cleveland, are you Mike Fratello? Are you available tonight, Mike? Are you available right now? Are you Mike Fratello? Hey, Cleveland, why are your coaches of the year so crappy at coaching? Wild. Good beef, bro. You do sound like you know more about ball than Kenny. Let's walk it off with a phone call. This dude's incredible. He's back, and I'm here for it. Gino in San Antonio. Gino, what's your beef, dude?
3: Oh, man, I'm sorry I'm calling so quickly, Rome, but I also like to hold on to my timeouts. I actually changed my beef while I was on hold. My beef was going to be about people with stupid pets. I can't tell you how many times I've played cats meowing in front of my cat or dogs barking at it. They just stare at me because they're not stupid. Get better pets. But my real beef, now that I've heard some of the other beefs, is this new scam going on in Austin where people knock on your door and they go, oh, I was just noticing your roof. You might want to get your roof looked at. And you're like, no, I'm not buying a roof, dude. Oh, no, I'm not selling anything. I'm just one of your neighbors pointing out you have a bad roof. And then 3 days later, magically, a salesman from a roof company comes by. Very slick.
0: Gino. Nice job, Gino. Good to have you back. I'm going to enjoy Gino because he may go away for 5 years. So I'm going to enjoy that guy while he's still here. I could walk off on that, or I could walk off on this guy. Let's go to Pearland. Bodie in Pearland. Bubba, what is your beef?
4: Hey, Bub, I got a couple real quick. I'm going to piggyback on your salesperson, man. Now they got them some bitches coming door to door with the damn Segway. I used to appreciate the grind, but hell no. You better not ride no damn Segway up in my yard. And the second beef is a dumb some bitch in your friend group that always wants to use you as a prop. Like, hey, I had a fight, and this guy was punching me, and he starts punching you. Man, that's the most ridiculous damn thing I ever heard. Well, anyway, Bob, I got to let you go.
0: Thanks, Bodie. Bodie's not a prop, all right? Hey, man, I had to fight this some bitch like this, and he starts punching Bodie. Am I going to walk off on that? Hey, you know who didn't call this week? Kevin. Kevin in San Francisco did not call this week. I got to go to Montana. I love Montana. I miss Montana. What a great state. Big state. I don't know where in Montana this guy is. He's just Montana. It's good enough for me. Garrett in Montana. Garrett, what is your beef?
5: Yeah, hey, Jim. Another new clone here. Thanks for having me.
0: Let's go.
5: Want to say my beef is with all those people who order Uber Eats or DoorDash and especially deliver groceries. The only excuse you can have is if you're elderly. That's the only thing. Because then they pay for... They charge you for a tip, too, and then they complain about it. That's my beef. Do better.
0: Nice job. You got it, Garrett. Especially if you're in Montana, where Montana is so vast. You know, unless you're – when we were in Montana, we were in Big Sky. But it's such an enormous state, and it can be so remote that I can understand where somebody in Montana might want to do that. because the closest store is not nearby. And, dude, it is cold, man. It is cold. There's Montana cold and there's Wisconsin cold. Montana is, I don't know. I want to say that when I was in Montana, that was the coldest I've ever been, except Minneapolis was pretty cold, too. Chicago was pretty cold. New York's pretty cold. Montana's a different kind of cold. But good to get a new clone, especially in Montana. Well, that ties the record, 42 minutes of beef. I'm going to walk off on that. When we come back, some final thoughts. We're not done yet. Nice job. Way to rally it up. Way to rally it up. It was a little sus for a second or two. We do that once a week. Only once a week. One more thing that's different about this week. We did not have a podcast yesterday, but we will have one today. Kevin Weeks, episode number 411 of the Jim Rome podcast. Haven't even taped it yet. I'm going to tape that right after this show. Then we're going to push it out a little bit later on this afternoon. That's still ahead. One final segment here next.
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0: really quickly, Dodgers, Padres. Love that matchup. Love that series. Remember yesterday we had Dodgers EVP and GM Brandon Gomes on the program. And we were talking about Shohei. And remember, Shohei had not been batting on days that he was pitching, and Shohei was mired in this terrible slump. And I said, it tells you all you need to know about how transcendent this guy is, that everybody's freaking out that Shohei's in a slump. Like, even he is above that, when nobody is. Not even that guy. Not even the best ever. And by the way, that's not Dodger Jim saying that. Freaking Jake Peavy said it on the show today, that Shohei is the best ever. Anyway, Brandon Gomes did come in. And I said, the guy's been hitting the ball much better of late. Are you at all concerned? And he said, no, we're not. We're not concerned about Shohei. So what happens? Shohei gets to bat once again on a day that he's pitching in a rubber game against the hated Padres. And then what did he do? He showed everybody, I'm just fine. Let me pick up a bat on the days that I pitch.
1: And their first loss in that fashion. And now in the finale, off we go with a towering drive on the first pitch. Did he get enough? Merrill can't get there. It's gone.
0: On the
1: first pitch of the game.
0: Coming out of his freaking cleats. Coming out of his shoes. My man was hacking. Talk about sending a message. I don't know. Should I hit on days that I pitch? Freaking first pitch of the game. This dude's coming out his cleats, hacking. That was incredible. At Petco, no less. And then, that was a moment. I don't care how much you hate this guy. I don't care what you think of this guy. That was the most Shohei moment. And then, of course, let's not forget, another Shohei moment. Let's not forget, this guy's ERA is not only under one, it's well under one. And he clearly wants the Cy Young Award in the worst way imaginable. Facing Fernando Tatis, runners on, this is what he did.
1: Ground ball to short. That's the second one. Ken to first, two, and five, scoreless for Shohei Ohtani. Wow, he walks the high wire in this one.
0: On a day when he was definitely grinding, definitely scuffling, did not have his best stuff, bases juiced, it was hot in Cali, and that dude gets a ground ball double play from Tatis. Absolutely awesome.
2: Double plays.
0: Not awesome for Fernando, but FanDuel Sportsbook posted, Shohei Ohtani lowered his ERA to .73 tonight. He also hit a home run in the process. Any good? Is that any good? Meanwhile, hey, Fatso, is that overrated or is that the best ever? I can't figure it out. Help me out here. Scott M. underscore DJ has seen enough. Quote, San Diego is about to run Tatis out of town on a rail, swinging blindly at the first pitch into an inning-ending double play was pretty much the last straw for the fans. That was a pathetic finale to the series. Now we get to hear from all the D fans that were still LA's bitch. Great.
3: That's what's it.
0: Damn, Scott. That's some fire from you. Scott, one problem. One problem with your last straw blast. Your dude is under contract through 2034, so that is not the last straw.
3: 2034.
0: My thanks to the big head, James Kelly, and our FanDuel Predict segment. We do that every single Thursday at the same time, 1 p.m. My thanks to Jake Peavy. What a stud. Love Jake Peavy. Nice job on the beef segment, y'all. All right, so this show's over. I'm going to turn around to a pod in about 5 minutes. Kevin Weeks, ESPN's Kevin Weeks, and former NHLer, is going to break down the postseason, and I love his journey to the NHL. We'll talk about that as well. That's episode 411 of the Jim Rohn Podcast. We're going to tape that, track that, lay that down, and push that out. That's coming up a little bit later on today. Thank you very much for listening and watching. And by the way, all you new clones, it is awesome to have you. Welcome to the jungle. See you tomorrow. We're out.
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Well, Brad, the Thunder, they get their revenge. They answer the bell in game two last night. They beat the Spurs.

0: scores, 122 to 113. It was a back-and-forth game. Injuries impacting it in a big way. We'll get to that in a bit. But in the fourth quarter, and especially in the key moments of this game, SGA, the MVP, he played like one. 30 points, 9 assists, 1 turnover. And Wemby, 21 points, 17 rebounds, 4 blocks, but didn't have that big of an impact at all in the fourth quarter. And the Thunder, with their defense and their turnovers that they generated, answer the bell. We've got ourselves a 1-1 freaking series here. So, again, I think this series is going the distance. Or do you still think this series is going the distance? And what did last night's game, what else did it tell you after OKC even this puppy up at one apiece?
1: Oh, yeah, go the distance. I can already hear James Earl Jones saying that there in the background. Look, I think ultimately it's going to go 7 games. You know, you and I believe before game one even got underway, it was going to go the full extent of games allowed in the NBA postseason. I'm not going to budge off of that. I'm not going to budge as well off the belief that OKC is going to advance on to another NBA Finals. And I think you concur with that perspective. No disagreement there. There's no reason to back off our original prognostication because, game one was a bit shocking, to say the least. But, you know, it wasn't jaw-dropping by any stretch of the imagination. Yes, Wembanyama's performance was jaw-dropping in every sense. But you nailed it right on top of the head. You know, the fact that the San Antonio Spurs just kept coughing up the rock, 21 turnovers, inexcusable, sloppy ball, sloppy handles. I already alluded to it. Obviously, the injury to Dylan Harper played a factor as he missed several minutes of the game due to his setback, was going to come back on the floor, then got redirected back under the tunnel. That's created all kinds of conspiracy theories, which are just outlandish on social media, to say the least. But, yeah, I got to give credit where credit is due. And especially you and I called out Chet and Hartenstein, and we said, these two guys have got to step up. We can't see the McLovin version of Chet Holmgren. He's got to bring at least a B game. And he did. Combined, they played much better overall, getting after on the glass, scoring consistently inside. Chet Holmgren had some amazing rim-rocking dunks in the game. But, yeah, we're all knotted up. We're exactly kind of where you and I expected this to be. And I think we're going to see the series go all the way down the wire. I think we're going to see a split in San Antonio as well. So, again, game on, folks. If you were selling OKC before last night, yeah, you might want to buy back in.
0: Yeah, exactly. By the way, the Wemby crowd, they were insufferable. I can only imagine if Combs, his daughter wasn't graduating, if he was on last night's show before the game began, what he would have been like. All the Spurs fans and the Wemby Glazers, I mean, they were insufferable. And the Spurs, oh, this is over. It's going to be 2. I had some friends texting me, this is 2-0 back to San Antonio. Yeah, get real. I mean, did you not watch how dominant this OKC team was last year and why just about, well, not everybody, the majority of folks picked them to win the finals last year, including myself again? I'm a diehard Knicks fan, and I do think the Knicks could give them a battle, probably win that series. Come on. This is a championship team for a reason. If you thought they were going down 0-2, you were freaking nuts. And, you mentioned it, all the adjustments, and it started with the big men. Started with the double bigs. Chet, who was probably still needs to be more active offensively, but he got pumped.
1: Agreed.
0: By Wemby in game one. And he stepped up and answered the bell in game two last night. And Hartenstein, Brad, I was screaming for it. Why the hell did he only play 12 minutes in game one? That was the biggest adjustment that Oklahoma City made. Mark Daigneault making sure that Hartenstein played a big impact. Because there's not many people on the planet that can cover, that can guard Victor Wembanyama. But if there's somebody that gives you a chance, probably better than anybody else, it's a guy that's 7'1" and 250 pounds. And that's what Hartenstein did. He was physical with Wemby. He made it very tough for him. He grabbed 13 rebounds. Wemby, again, 21 points. That's a far cry. And that's exactly the same amount of points he had in regulation, by the way, in game one. Yeah, then he scored 20 in the overtime and double overtime, which makes that game one appearance, that game one performance, really seem like it was an all-timer. And it was. And I'm

0: defense on Wemby that made the biggest difference of all. And again, there was a plus 21 rebounding edge for San Antonio in game one, only a 4 rebound advantage in game two. The thing that persisted, though, all the turnovers, which is OKC's game, yep. And they are getting more and more as this series goes on here. 21 turnovers for us last night, Brad, and 27 points off those turnovers. They really frustrated the Spurs guards, which, again, no De'Aaron Fox. And then last night, as we get now to the injuries, Dylan Harper goes down. San Antonio's now missing or was missing two guards in that second half, and the impact was really, really felt. And we've got a lot of question marks around the injuries here going forward. J-Dub day-to-day and game-to-game after he re-aggravated his left hamstring injury. De'Aaron Fox is already being called a game-time decision for Game 3. He's yet to play in this series. And Dylan Harper injured the hamstring last night. He was set for an MRI today. So injuries are playing a huge impact in this series already. We're only 2 games in.
1: Yeah, exactly. And that's always a great unknown. What will the menacing injury imp do? How will that species wreak havoc on either side of the ledger? And right now it's impacting really both teams. Also going to give flowers in the game last night to the Oklahoma City Thunder bench. They were awesome. Mitchell, McCain, Caruso, Wallace all scored at least 10 points. They absolutely clocked. They punked San Antonio in terms of some of the rotations. So those X factors really rose to the occasion overall. That was highly impressive. And I also have got to mention this. That dunk by Stephon Castle erupted in Casa de Evans. My kids are watching the game, and we're all like, oh, damn. Oh, and they just kept replaying it. My kids were 19 and 17 years old, just rewinding the YouTube TV, rewatching it like 3 or 4 times. That was downright ridiculous. Shaking the entire rim of the backboard. Give credit where credit is due. Stephon Castle was awesome last night. Wembanyama played well. Some of the other guys played decently well, but not enough. Oklahoma City, as you mentioned, again, they narrow the gap on the glass. And that second quarter in which they outscored San Antonio by 11 points, that honestly proved to be the difference because San Antonio just could not crawl out of that hole, just kept them at arm's length the entire night, largely because that bench was downright incredible for the Thunder last night.
0: Yeah, and honestly, Brad, to just extend what we were talking about with the injuries, that's why I think OKC, I still think they're in a good position to win this series, despite missing their second-best player, J-Dub, who, honestly, I'm going to be honest with you, Brad, I don't know if we see him again this series. I really don't. It's the left hamstring for the second time in a month, and not to mention the right hamstring was an injury that forced him to miss the majority of the regular season. He's got some bad hammies. He's got some bad hammies right now. So I just don't know what the probability is that we see him again this series. I mean, they ruled him out in the second quarter last night. Like, there wasn't even a shot that he was coming back in the game.
1: Yeah.
0: And that's 2 games back after returning from a couple of weeks on the shelf with that injury. I still think OKC is better equipped because of the bench that you mentioned. Alex Caruso now with, 48 points in 2 games? He's a man possessed. Yeah. I'll say it again. I'll say it time and time again. I would give up my unborn first child if Alex Caruso could be on the New York Knicks. That's how special of a playoff player he is. 17 points in 25 minutes. He added one of the games of his life in game one with 31. Single-handedly kept OKC in the game. You mentioned Cason Wallace, who's a tremendous backup guard for them and has been a part of their rotations all year long. A guy that can score. He had 4 threes. He can handle the rock. He had 4 assists. He can grab your rebounds. And the 4 steals you mentioned, A.J. Mitchell, who you were going bananas over in the last series when he filled in for J-Dub and was going nuts. And then you have Jared McCain, one of the steals of the trade deadline, with a dozen points and 6 rebounds. I think Jared McCain was capable of that. So that's the big difference for me. San Antonio's got plenty of veteran presence coming off the bench, which is a good compliment to all the youth that they have. But Keldon Johnson, that's one of the 6 men as a 6 man of the year this year. He's disappointing. Outside of him, it's massive advantage for OKC when the bench comes in.

0: Harrison Barnes maybe can give you a 3 or 2 per game. He ain't got nothing much left in the tank. Luke Kornet is not a big factor in this series. I mean, they got Jordan McLaughlin coming in. And now, again, we mentioned the injuries to De'Aaron Fox, who's clearly not 100%, and he's already a game-time decision for Game 3. And now this Dylan Harper injury is looming like a real dark cloud in San Antonio. So it's going to be – we'll see which of these guys, when they come back, if they come back. But if injuries are going to – and I think they're going to continue to play an impact. Like, think about the impact of a double overtime Game 1 that it has had on this series. You don't think that's part of the reason why we have these injuries literally 2 days later and why we might have some more injuries, the more physical and the longer this series goes? I got to admit, I'm going to throw my Knicks fandom in here, Brad. I hope they beat the you-know-what out of each other for 7 games, because then I really like my Knicks chances if they get to the finals and they're waiting on this series and the guys are going out on gurneys every single game here. So it is brutally physical, and it's intense, and I don't think it's going to slow up.
1: No, it probably won't. And, you know, that's the nature of the game. I mean, the grind of an 82-game season, you're deep now into the playoff run. The accumulation of contests, it just takes a physical toll on the human body. So guys are driving like flies. As a result, we hope they have a speedy recovery, get back and healthy, so we can have a full bore series in the next round, whoever is representing out of the West, whether it's San Antonio or OKC. Two things. One, do you just want to get a room with Alex Caruso? I'm legitimately asking. It's totally fine. You know, I could wear the headband and play the role if you need me to.
0: Yeah, we might. You know, if you and me, if we're going to, it might have to wait a while, right? I think our next, remote show that we have planned, the first time that I actually meet you physically in person, is probably Radio Row on the Super Bowl. So it might be a long time coming. But yeah, when we finally do lock hands and lock arms, we might need to do a little role playing here. Otherwise, I need to meet Alex Caruso in person and beg him that the next time he's a free agent, please do whatever it takes for you to sign with the New York Knicks. I am in love with him. I don't know what to tell you.
1: Look, we all have our man crushes. There's no one about it. I've written about several man crushes over the years. Going back to my Yahoo days, I've written the old man crush team in fantasy football every single year that I've been in the business. So going on 2 decades, I am what you call a promiscuous fellow. And I think you're kind of falling in line with me a little bit when it comes to some of the heartthrobs that you have in the world of the NBA. But Caruso is making that heart go pitter-pat, man. We know his defense is locked down. He's shooting lights out from outside. He's scoring well off the bounce as well. I mean, he's kind of checking every single box so far in this series, and a major reason why OKC, I believe, will survive in advance and play your New York Knicks for the whole shebang. But yeah, it's going to be muy interesante when they get back and slam margaritas along the Riverwalk. Again, I feel it's going to be split right down the middle over those 2 games. And this thing is going to come down to the bitter end, and the Game 7 will be must-see TV. As I said last night, drama is going to be on high. This is going to be one of the better Western Conference Finals maybe we've ever seen.
0: I think so. I said it from before the series started, and I think it's going to ring true. I think they're going to break viewership records by the time this series is said and done, whether it is outside of the finals, and it might break viewership records for some of the more recent finals as well. When this thing's all said and done, the total viewers of the 6-7 games combined is probably going to be right up there at the top. It's going to be right out there at the top for the all-time viewed series. I didn't even mean to do the 6-7. I really didn't. But yeah, see, I'm glad you're holding me accountable.
1: Consciously.
0: 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All right, you want to join the show? 310-840-4910. What do you think of the Thunder Spurs series now that it's 1 game apiece? And are you buying that this series goes the distance? Do you think this is destined for 7 games? Also, how big of an impact will the injuries in this series play? Which team do you think is better equipped to handle the injuries, as they're already starting to pile up with multiple star players questionable already for Game 3 and beyond? When we come back, we'll get you set for Game 2 in the Garden tonight. Do we have more magic in store after the 22-point comeback? Knicks-Cavs, we'll break it down for you when we return. He's Brad Evans. I'm Pat Boyle. This is BetMGM Tonight on Westwood One Sports.
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1: All right, welcome on back. BetMGM Tonight, Westwood One Sports. He's Brad Evans. I'm Pat Boyle. Phone number to join the show, 310-840-4910. That's 310-840-4910. Sad news to bring you guys here, which just came down a couple of minutes ago. One of the greatest NASCAR drivers of all time, Kyle Busch, has died at the age of 41, which he was... Literally about to compete in the Coca-Cola 600 this weekend in Charlotte. I mean, he was the 2026 Daytona 500 pole winner this year, one of the most decorated NASCAR drivers of all time, the Cup Series champion in 2015 and 2019, regular season champion in 2018 and 2019. And again, one of the greatest NASCAR drivers of all time. And... Here's a statement released by his family, or not necessarily a statement. They did issue a joint statement that Kyle Busch died after being hospitalized as the result of a severe illness. Again, he was getting ready to compete at the Coca-Cola 600 in Charlotte this weekend. And here is the Busch family and the Richard Childress Racing and NASCAR issuing this joint statement, quote, on behalf of the Busch family, everyone at Richard Childress Racing and all of NASCAR, we are devastated to announce the sudden and tragic passing of Kyle Busch. Our entire NASCAR family is heartbroken by the loss of Kyle Busch, a future Hall of Famer. Kyle was a rare talent, one who comes along once in a generation. He was fierce. He was passionate. He was immensely skilled, and he cared deeply about the sport and fans. I mean, along with, like, Dale Earnhardt, Kyle Busch is probably the second name that I think of when I think of NASCAR racing and driving, Brad. I mean, I was never a big NASCAR fan, but that name was synonymous with the sport and synonymous with being one of the greatest to ever compete in the sport. So RIP to Kyle Busch. Crazy. 41 years old.
2: Yeah, giant behind the wheel. I mean, it is nuts. Just 41, man. I mean, I'm 48 years old, and I still feel young, and you just never know how quickly life can change in an instant. I mean, you know, we don't know all the details of, what he was suffering and ailing from, but the fact he came down with something, went to the hospital, and that was it. Just tragic, tragic, very sad, unfortunate news. And, you know, a lot of the drivers of the race upcoming this weekend are going to be behind the wheel with a heavy, heavy heart. Rest in peace, Kyle Busch, one of the true greats of the NASCAR era.
1: Yeah, I mean, an icon. There's no other way to say it. So that's sad, sad stuff. Yep. All right, we'll move on here, and we'll continue to do our show. And here's a message from our friends at BetMGM as we're getting ready to preview Knicks and Cavs Game 2 here at the Garden tonight. The conference finals are here with two great matchups. 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Okay, Game 2, Garden, Knicks, unforgettably come back from 22 points down with under 8 minutes to go in one of the greatest playoff comebacks you'll ever see in the history of the game, and just a disastrous collapse from the Cleveland Cavaliers. Well, we're getting set for Game 2 tonight here, hour and a half away, and here are the latest odds from our friends at BetMGM. The Knicks were once 6.5-point favorites, Brad. That's actually calmed down. I mean, there's folks that... I think that Cleveland's going to bounce back tonight. The Knicks are only 5.5-point favorites now. The total is 215.5, and so the Cavs are plus 170 on the money line. I think they were touching plus 200 last game and earlier this morning. So you got money coming in on Cleveland here. The Knicks, they are still favored, though, and as a diehard Knicks fan, I'll put the hat on once the game starts. You see it over my shoulder if you're watching live on YouTube or on Twitter. I feel like the Knicks just dealt a huge psychological blow that,
2: yep,
1: as a Knicks fan, they were on the other side of the coin last year. Remember, 14-point lead with under 3 minutes left in game one against the Pacers last year. He had the Halliburton bounce off the rim, over the shot clock, goes in. He thinks it's a three, does the choke sign thing, and he won the game. They review it. It was a two. Pacers still win the game in overtime, and the Knicks didn't really recover from that. They lose game two at home as well. And then they were playing from behind ever since then, and they lose the series in six. So if Cleveland's able to gather themselves, and again, you might think, well, it's, who cares, Pat? It's 2 days later. These guys are pros. They're right. They're easy. It'll turn the page. They're human beings. That's scar tissue. That is scar tissue. When you have in the back of your mind or even in the front of your mind, like, damn, we should already be up 1-0. We should be up 1-0. And now it feels like, yeah, a series doesn't start until a home team loses. But now it feels like if Cleveland falls into an 0-2 hole, then the pressure is really on at home. Knowing that they blew that game, that's like, that might cause just a little bit of hesitation. That might cause some tenseness. They're not going to be playing free and loose tonight. I can guarantee you that. They still could win this game, absolutely. And they should have won game one. The Knicks had a lot of problems with how Cleveland's offense was operating, and the Knicks couldn't hit water if they fell out of a boat. You could chalk it up to the rustiness of not having played in 9 games. Cleveland's defense looked pretty damn good through the first 3 quarters. So, Brad, do you think Cleveland is going to bounce back from that psychological blow? How do you think Cleveland can even up this series tonight? I think it will start with Donovan Mitchell playing the way he did in the first 3 quarters.
2: Yeah, that's exactly right. I mean, he may go out there, mess around, and score 30, 35 points in this game. I think that's almost a foregone conclusion. But is he going to get support from secondary and tertiary options on this squad? Is James Harden going to be able to show up and shine brightly in some of the big moments? You know, look at some of the other plays like Max Strus. He didn't shoot the ball particularly well in the last game. Coming off the bench, only had 8 points in 25 minutes. Sam Merrill outplayed him, scoring a dozen in the 28 minutes. You know, Evan Mobley was a guy that really elevated his game in game number one with 15 and 14. But he has been wildly erratic this entire postseason. So is Jared Allen. So, again, secondary, tertiary contributors, the Cleveland Cavaliers. Who is going to step up? Who is willing to take the bull by the horns and support Donovan Mitchell? That's a $64,000 question in my mind if Cleveland is going to rise to the occasion and even the series up. The other key is this. Yes, they were out saying defensively in the last game, but over the totality of the NBA postseason, they have been wildly just subpar on average in terms of points per possession they allow. They are number 8 in defensive rating, are the Cleveland Cavaliers, this NBA playoff run. So what version are you going to get? Are you going to get a, you know, suboptimal defensive effort, or you get one that resembled the effort that you saw for about 80% of game one? That's the other big question in this one. And the third massive question in my mind, you talk about the mentality, the psychology of Cleveland, and how are they going to respond? Well, you could put that on New York. Are they going to have a letdown moment as well? And how hot are they going to start off? Because I think that's ultimately the key for your beloved New York Knicks. They got to come storming out of the gate and assert themselves immediately to establish and say, we kind of played with our food the last game. We got crushed in the second quarter. We got crushed in the third quarter. We got crushed early in the fourth quarter before we flipped the switch. We're like, oh, we're down 22. I guess we got to start playing. And they bowled out the rest of the way and slammed the door in overtime, outscoring Cleveland 14-3. I think the Knicks have got to just sprint off the blocks in this game to assert themselves and emphasize they are the more dominant, they are the overall better team. Because statistically speaking, visually speaking, we have seen this entire playoffs, the Knicks are certainly that. So I think the first quarter in the game tonight is going to be the key, not only for Cleveland and their psychological response, but also New York and their overall mentality. So quarter one will set the tone tonight of who is going to win game two.
1: Yeah, I mean, it's a great point. And you know, here's the thing. Cleveland does have so much veteran presence with Donovan Mitchell and with James Harden that you would think that those guys are, whatever they've said to the team, however they practiced yesterday, at shoot-around this morning, that they've got to try to steady the ship no matter what. You can't get that game back. You can't. And like I said, even some of the most veteran seasoned pros that are so mentally tough, it can affect them. The thing about Cleveland that I don't want to get overconfident about as a Knicks fan is that they've proven they're pretty mentally tough here in these playoffs alone. Remember, They had to win a game seven at home against Toronto and had to deal with the fact that, all right, we couldn't win a game on the road. They dominated game seven against Toronto. That was an inferior opponent. Okay, Detroit, they win their first game on the road in game five to go up 3-2, come home, get smashed at home in game six, had to go back on the road, and then they pulverized the Pistons. That game was never even close. That was a 30-point blowout.
2: Smoked them.
1: So they've proven already these playoffs that they are a pretty mentally and, you know, resilient team. So I don't know how much of a psychological blow that game one is going to be, but like you said, we're going to find out probably pretty quickly in the first quarter. Another question that I have about this game, was OG Anunoby rusty in game one, or is he not 100% with that hamstring injury that he had? Because he was pretty non-existent in the first three quarters, but then just like everybody else, OG stepped up in the fourth, and as the game progressed, he got 8 of his 13 points at the free throw line, but only 5 rebounds, only 1 steal, and no blocks. I mean, this is a guy who you combine the steals and blocks, stocks, as some of them call it. He had 5 in one game against Philly, 5 in another game against Philly. He averaged, between steals and blocks combined, he averaged like 3 for that series against Philly. He only had 1 steal and no blocks. Wasn't that big of a defensive presence in game one, and he kind of looked like he wasn't 100%, but then the fourth quarter, he stepped up. So I don't know. Was it rust? Was OG not 100%? That is something I'm going to be very locked in on with my eyes as we're watching the game during the show. And then the other big thing here for Cleveland, you know, we were talking about the adjustments. How is Kenny Atkinson going to adjust if the Knicks start hunting James Harden again? Because that's how they won the game.
2: Yeah, right.
1: That is exactly how they won the game. So how are the rotations going to look different? Which guys are going to be on the floor so they can try to hide James Harden defensively? Does that mean you see more Dean Wade? Does that mean James Harden plays a little bit less this game? I mean, it's going to be interesting to see. How much of Sam Merrill and Max Strus do we see? Like, who's going to be on the floor with James Harden? Because you know the Knicks are basically going to try to put him in every single action, get him into a screen, ISO him, and attack him. That's the Knicks' best option on offense. Go after James Harden. It won them the game. I don't know why they didn't do it in the first three quarters. I expect to see that early on here tonight. So how does Cleveland counter that? How does the chess match play out tonight as the Knicks are going to try to hunt James Harden? That's what I'm looking forward to as well. And then like we've already talked about here, Brad, Donovan Mitchell, 29 points, but he was invisible down the stretch as the Knicks made that big comeback. And Donovan Mitchell is, again, he was kind of nursing a bit of an ankle injury coming into the playoffs. He's had some games where he's been awesome. He's had some games where he hasn't been awesome. So what kind of a reaction do we see from Spida tonight after he did not a damn thing once the Knicks started making that comeback in the fourth quarter? All things to watch. And if you're looking to put a couple shekels on this game here, Brad, how are you playing this puppy tonight?
2: Yeah, getting back to the James Harden conversation, I think he's going to be locked in the Iron Maiden, my man. And I think he's going to hit the under on his 6.5 assists available right now at BetMGM. It's a little bit heavier juice of what I saw earlier today at a -150. So if you want to slap it maybe with the Knicks on the money line and reduce the juice so you can get seduced by the juice, that would be the recommendation from Moi. You look at James Harden in terms of the under 6.5 assists. He only had 3 dimes in game numero uno in the pair of matchups of the regular season against New York. He went over in one with 9 and under in the other with 4. If you look over the NBA playoff run that he is on, he has been under 6.5 assists in 4 straight games. And the Knicks, number 2 among all NBA postseason teams, and defensive rating, giving up just 1.039 points per possession. They've also allowed the 4 fewest assists per game to the opposition at 21.6. So my favorite prop and honestly play tonight is Harden under 6.5 assists. And if you want to get creative to get to plus money, take the under on assists, slap it with the Knicks on the money line. I think New York is going to win. I wouldn't be surprised, honestly, they cover, but we'll just take the spread out of it. Take him straight up on the money line. You put those 2 legs together, and those hands get you a cool plus money at a +105 right now at BetMGM. So that's how I'm playing this bad boy. And last point I'll make, Karl Anthony Towns played controlled basketball. Inexcusable, the 7 turnovers in the last game, despite the other contributions you have. Play cleaner basketball.
1: Yeah, I agree. Cat was not a big factor for most of that game. So he's, you know, that point center that he's been playing that has kind of transformed this Knicks offense. If he's going to play point center, he needs to definitely, like you said, avoid the turnovers. The one play that I like here in this game, Brad, again, as a Knicks fan, I'm too biased and I think they're going to win, but I'm not confident. I'm not playing that. I'm not confident at all. It's come down a couple of points from game one. And, you know, again, it was 101-101 going into overtime, so well under, but both teams didn't shoot the ball well. And now that they're getting familiar with each other, does the offense reign supreme here? I just tell you what, the one player that I'm expecting to step up, play a bunch of minutes because of the immediate impact he had last game is Landry Shamet, the Sham God. Landry freaking Shamet. That was the difference. He was the key that unlocked that whole comeback. Mike Brown took Josh Hart off the floor because Josh Hart, not a great shooter, wasn't helping the Knicks out. Landry Shamet comes on the floor, and the Knicks basically do what the Boston Celtics, you know, shot their way to a title with 2 years ago. Five out, everybody on the perimeter, ultimate spacing. You got five guys that can shoot the three, and that's what opened things up. That's what allowed them to hunt James Harden. Landry Shamet, on top of that, is a great shooter, and he played pretty damn good defense on Donovan Mitchell. So Landry Shamet in the last three games, he had 9 points last game, 12 points in the closeout against the Sixers, 15 points the game before that. I'm going over 5.5 points on Landry Shamet, and I'll take him to score 10 points at plus 300. He's done it two out of the last three games, nearly had 10 points last game. And again, because of that immediate impact he had in game one, NBA coaching is a chess match. Sometimes if it works once, doesn't mean it'll work twice. But I got to imagine Mike Brown is going to have Landry Shamet in there with the first substitutions to try to see if Cleveland can defend it this time if they play five out. And Shamet's a guy, too, that, as you know, he comes off the bench regardless and can knock in a couple of threes. So two threes get you home tonight, 6 points. I think Landry Shamet is more than capable of doing that, and I think he's going to play a decent amount of minutes tonight as well. So give me the Sham God, Landry Shamet, over 5.5 points and to score 10. At plus 300 as well. I love it. All right. Cannot wait.
2: Yeah, big fan.
1: Cannot wait for that game. Cannot wait. An hour and a half probably. They usually tip it off. It says 8 o'clock Eastern, but that game probably won't tip until 8:10. So we've got an hour and a half to go. All right. Big news here on the show. Coming up at the top of the hour, we're going to talk to an NBA legend. The great Rick Barry will join us at 7 p.m. Eastern. So you definitely want to stay tuned for that. But coming up next, we're going to go streaking. He's Brad Evans. I'm Pat Boyle. This is BetMGM Tonight right here on Westwood One Sports.
0: Remember Deshaun Watson? He's been on IR the last 19 months. And now, the front runner to be the Browns starter. But Shedeur Sanders and Dylan Gabriel are coming for the job. As always, the quarterback carousel in Cleveland is one to watch. Westwood One Sports.
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18: If the Knicks get by the Cavs, I want to see the test. 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

0: Live lines, late games, and breaking angles. BetMGM Tonight with Brad Evans and Pat Boyle. Back now.
1: Come, my lady. Come, my lady. You're my butterfly, sugar, baby. That is one sexually explicit song. Welcome on back. Amen. BetMGM Tonight. Oh, yeah. Westwood One Sports. He's Brad Evans. I'm Pat Boyle. 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You could win a $50 bonus bet, an odds boost token, a parlay boost token, or a same-game parlay boost token. All right, it's 6:45 p.m. Eastern here every day during the show.

0: You know what that means? Let's go streaking.
1: We won a game yesterday. We win one today. That's two in a row. We win one tomorrow. That's called a winning streak. It has happened before.
2: We're going streaking!
0: All righty, the premise of Let's Go Streaking. We don't actually take our clothes off. I mean, we could take our clothes off. You never know. Brad's getting ready to rip that shirt off. But no, everybody, we go around the crew, and everybody picks one batter out of the baseball games tonight that have yet to start. Just one batter to correctly get a hit. And so far, the longest active streaker right now is Brad with two. That's it. We have we started this segment about a month and a half ago, and like we were all on fire. We had
3: hot. You
0: know, 8 streak, double digit streak. Monty started off with 14 in a row. They've been coming a little bit harder to come by lately. So let's see. We got a couple of other folks working, filling in on the show tonight. Zach Kroll, who got one last night with Goldschmidt. We got Double D David Dykstra, who we'll go to in a bit here. We had Grant Leader last night. He couldn't grab one. Me, I'm looking to start a new streak. Combs is on vacation. Monty's looking to make it two in a row. So here we go. I'll start us off. Give me Ezekiel Tovar to get a hit tonight. Ooh. For the Rockies. That's right, Brad. I'm going with the all-star from a couple of years ago. Give me Tovar. Now, the Rockies lineup is still not out yet, so I'm assuming he's going to start. He normally bats fifth in the lineup when there's a lefty on the mound. And that is the case tonight. Eddie Rodriguez pitching for the Diamondbacks. And Tovar, lifetime off of him, is, let's see, I had the numbers in front of me. And here we go. Ezekiel Tovar, 4-for-13 lifetime off of Eddie Rodriguez. And Ezekiel Tovar only hitting 205 on the season, but he's hitting 286 in his last 7 games. And against lefties this season, hitting 294. That's 113 points higher than when a righty is on the mound. So there's only a couple of games to pick from tonight. I'm going to go with Ezekiel Tovar from Colorado because why the hell not? I need to start a new streak. Might as well give me a guy that has some juicy odds when we put this whole thing together at the end. Brad, you're the longest active streaker looking to make it 3 in a row tonight. Who are you rocking with?
3: Oh, man, go with a Colorado Pebble. That's Team Huevos there, mi amigo. Let's stay in the same game. Go with a different name on one that you've heard of. Corbin Carroll of the Arizona Diamondbacks against the aforementioned Colorado Rockies. You look at Carroll. He has gotten a hit, Pat, in 9 of his last 10 games, batting a redonkulous 421 over the last 7 days. He's batting 417 against the Rockies this season. Now he's 0-for-2 against Zach Agnos, who is going to be on the mound for Colorado. But Agnos has given up a 5.59 ERA. However, he's only allowed a 38.1% hard hit rate. My fear, as always, at Corbin Carroll, it could be like a trio of walks, but just give me a base knock so I can go streaking to 3, baby!
0: Let's go. All right, so Brad is on Corbin Carroll. Let's go to Monty, our VP, our video producer, Michael Montgomery, a.k.a. the owner and operator of batters-box.com. The hyphen, Monty, you had Brandon Lau come through for you yesterday looking to make it 2 in a row, and you still do have the best percentage out of anybody on the show. 22 correct picks out of 27 attempts. That's pretty damn freaking good. The record holder at 14 in the longest streak, looking to make it 2 in a row. Who's the lucky guy tonight, Monty?
4: The original GOAT before Shohei Ohtani got here. It was who? It was Mike Trout. That's who I'm going with today. Give me him against Luis Severino. A bit down the board on the default ratings, which include data back to 2024. But if you look at just this season, I have him with an elite rating. So I like that. Severino's been struggling in May. Batters are hitting 329 against him this month. And Trout's been really great, turning back the clock, especially against righties. 145 WRC plus, nearly 400 WOBA. 45% hard contact rate. And then I also have a 5-star pitch mix rating for Trout against Severino. Trout's got at least a 316 expected batting average and a 950 OPS against 93% of Severino's pitches. So anything he's going to throw, Trout can do damage with. So I think we're going to get to two, but it's just one at a time. You know, let's not get ahead of ourselves.
0: One at a time, baby. One at a freaking time. All right, Zach Kroll is filling in on the show. He went with Paul Goldschmidt yesterday, got him a knock, so he's looking to make it two in a row. He's going with Zach Neto, the Angels shortstop, batting leadoff tonight in that same game against the Jose Soriano. No, excuse me, against Severino.
4: Luis Severino.
0: That's right.
4: Yep.
0: Severino. That's right. Thank you, Monty. You know what? The one game cast had a glitch, and they had the Angels batters career numbers against it said Jay Soriano, and I was like, that ain't right. And I guess I don't know. Not me. Not my fault. Anyway, Zach Neto, career against Severino, 3-for-6, and he's batting leadoff tonight, so you should get plenty of opportunities. Zach Kroll going with his namesake, Zach Neto, to try to make it two in a row. Finally, let's get to Double D. David Dykstra filling in, running the board tonight back in Chicago. Dykstra, first crack at it here. Who are you going with, brother?
5: I'm taking Jazz Chisholm. I'm not a big numbers guy, but I do realize he's one of the hottest batters on the Yankees right now. And the Blue Jays are starting off with Braden Fisher tonight as their opener. And small sample size, he is 2-for-3 against Braden Fisher. So I'm going to go with Jazz Chisholm to get it started off in the first inning.
0: Bang. Ooh. There we go. I like it. All right, Brad. So we got five in the mix tonight. Five hitters: Tovar, Corbin Carroll, Mike Trout, Zach Neto, Jazz Chisholm. You think all five are going to get a hit? You think the boys are going a 5-for-5 sweep here? Parlay that together with our friends at BetMGM. And does that get you in the odds department?
3: Oh, very sexy. +631. Pat Fader follows. We always say that is up to you.
0: Beautiful. Beautiful. And you do have that Yankee game, which I thought might be in jeopardy because of the rain, but it looks like they're on schedule to start it on time. Hopefully all nine innings. Hopefully Jazz gets that hit very early, as Double D is hoping for. But we will take a break nonetheless. And when we come back, we're going to talk to an NBA legend, Rick Barry, 8-time NBA All-Star and one of the 75 greatest players in NBA history, will join us next right here on BetMGM tonight.
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0: 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Our talking text line is 310-840-4910. That's 310-840-4910. We are expecting to be joined here shortly by the NBA legend Rick Barry, the NBA champion, the eight-time NBA All-Star, member of the Naismith Basketball Hall of Fame, and the NBA 75 greatest players, a legend in every sense of the word, Brad. So waiting a couple of moments here to chat with Rick. But before we get there, you know, just in case you missed the first hour, Brad and I broke down the scintillating Game 2 last night, the Western Conference Finals between Oklahoma City and San Antonio. The Thunder answered the bell. They fight back, win that game 122-113. Injuries aplenty, though, in that game. De'Aaron Fox did not play again, and he's a game-time call for Game 3. Dylan Harper, the sensational 20-year-old rookie from Rutgers for the Spurs, injured his hamstring, set for an MRI, waiting on those results. And J-Dub from the Thunder, Jalen Williams, their second-best player, re-aggravated his left hamstring injury that he injured just two rounds ago in the playoffs against the Suns. He's being considered game to game. So it's already becoming a physically brutal series with injuries starting to mount. But Brandon and I still think it's going the distance. We still both like OKC. We previewed Cavs-Knicks game two. That's coming up in just over an hour. We also got another game one on the ice conference finals coming up tonight in an hour. The Canadiens and the Hurricanes. Carolina, Brad, they have not played since May 9th. 12
1: days.
0: Oh,
1: that's wild.
0: That's a wow. Yeah, it's a modern day record for the biggest layoff in the Stanley Cup playoff history. 12 days for Carolina. We talked about rest versus rust for the Knicks. We'll see if rest versus rust has a big impact here on the Carolina Hurricanes. And then we've got, again, there was a lot of matinee baseball that was played today with a couple of games starting tonight. Got Braves-Marlins going on right now in Miami. Atlanta leads at 3-0. Blue Jays-Yankees moments away from getting kicked off. Some rain in the forecast for the Bronx, but hopefully it moves away because the Yankees are looking to win 3 out of 4 in that series. And then the late ones tonight, A's, Angels, Rockies, D-backs. But, Brad, we have a minute or two here. Your Cubbies got shut out last night, 5-0.
2: Yeah.
0: And I know they're putting you through hell right now. Swept by the Brewers and a game and a half back in the NL Central, 5 straight losses. Do you think this puts more pressure on Jed Hoyer to make some more moves here at the deadline? Or do you think that, hey, these are the ups and downs of a baseball season and we're still, 2 months away from the trade deadline? It's too early to be thinking about stuff like that because we know that the injuries to the pitching staff aren't really getting better in the next couple of weeks here.
1: I think it's a mixture of both, quite honestly. This team needs a starting pitcher. There's been a number of guys rumored to possibly making a trip to Chicago in short order. Freddie Peralta makes all the sense in the world. The Mets stink. Though they did win today, 2-1 over the Washington Nationals, but they're going to be sellers here very soon. Peralta obviously still has that connection with Craig Counsell from their days in Milwaukee. He's been pretty adamant, very open, that he would love to play under Craig Counsell yet again. So he's really the hot name right now. Joe Ryan was in the conversation, but probably too much of a haul in return. Counsell will make a deal there. Some other names, Logan Webb, though the Giants are playing a little bit better baseball. I mean, he'd be at the top of my list. Sandy Alcantara in action right now, already giving up a couple of runs as well in his matchup against the Atlanta Braves. But yeah, the Cubs need to bolster that starting rotation. And the other big factor for this team, Pat, they're leading all of Major League Baseball in stranded runners on base. Their RISP has been irresponsible, to say the least. I mean, it's kind of a hallmark of a really good offensive team that actually get guys on base. They have a very strong OBP team-wide, very strong OPS team-wide. But it's just weird in those situations where you guys have runners on first, second, third, maybe the bases are loaded. The Cubs simply aren't taking advantage and knocking guys in. And hell, even last night, cherry on top of the Sunday, this miserable stretch, PCA, undeniably the best center fielder in all of Major League Baseball defensively. You could argue he's the best defensive player in the game regardless of position. He misplayed a routine ball right to him on the ground, got under the glove, scored a couple of runs as a result. I mean, that's what's going on right now. That snowball is building and building and building and going downhill even faster, gaining velocity in the process. The Cubs have got to turn this sucker around in a hurry. Otherwise, they're going to be chasing Milwaukee for much of the summer, and I can't believe it. They could be chasing the Cardinals as well.
0: Yeah, look, and this weekend, you would hope that they can quickly rebound coming home, which, by the way, remember, starting that series of Milwaukee, what was it, a 15-game home win streak, longest in franchise history? So that went right out the window real quick. But still, getting to stay home here, having a nice off day, kind of recollect, maybe a little slump buster activities. But they play the Astros, who look like a dead team walking, and they have been for a couple of weeks, 20-31. So 11 games under, three straight afternoon games, kind of classic Wrigley Field.

0: We've got Rick Barry. Yeah, we've got Rick Barry ready to rock and roll here. So let's get to it here. The NBA legend himself, Rick Barry, NBA champion, 8-time NBA All-Star, member of the NBA 75 Greatest Players, and a Hall of Famer joins us now here on BetMGM tonight, Westwood One Sports. Rick, it's Pat Boyle and Brad Evans. Thanks so much for joining us, man. How you doing?
1: Well, if that's doing any better, I'd be making a comeback in the NBA.
0: Well, that's good to hear. That's good to hear. Rick, the Knicks had one of the more unforgettable comeback wins in NBA playoff history on Tuesday in Game 1, erasing a 22-point deficit with under 8 minutes to go. How the Cleveland Cavaliers respond tonight and come out of the gate is going to be very telling. I'm sure you've been on both the receiving end and the giving end of some wild comebacks, Rick. So how does that psychologically affect the team? Like, are you expecting a different Cavs team tonight because of what happened in Game 1?
1: Well, I would hope not. I mean, you know, you can't change what's happened. The past is the past, right? You try to learn from it, and you try to never let something like that happen again. So that's what life is about. Life's a series of experiences, and you're going to fail sometimes in life. Nobody's perfect, and you learn from those experiences. So it should make them a better team, but if they allow that to impact them and they think about it, they have to forget it. I mean, it was a gift. They gave away a game that they should have won. I know the coach has got to be cringing right now, that the fact that he didn't do what he should have done to help the team win. And he's received a lot of, actually, criticism that I think is justified. I mean, what he did was inexcusable. I mean, you have to – I mean, yeah, everybody likes to have timeouts for late. But you got to call at least one. You have two timeouts left. You got to call one. You got to try to stop that momentum somehow, some way. To not call a timeout at all just made absolutely no sense at all. And he's been criticized for it justifiably. And that, not only that, but just to come up with call a timeout and come up with a philosophy in that situation. Okay, nobody shoots the ball unless there's 5 seconds or less on the clock. So you use the clock as an ally. You stop just jacking up threes. Again, no fast shots. Go inside to Mobley. Mobley's tough to guard. He's got a good, you know, righty, got a little lefty stuff in there. Get some fouls. Go to the free throw line. Put a few points on the board. There are just so many things they could have done to help themselves and prevent themselves from blowing a lead like that. And it's like nothing was done. It was kind of difficult to watch. And, you know, give credit to the Knicks for the way that they played. But then, you know, also, how do you let James Harden be guarding, you know, Brunson by himself? I mean, that was nuts. It was crazy to watch.
2: Yeah, rather dumbfounded, to say the least. We'll see what adjustments are made tonight, Rick. Rick, let's go out west. Oklahoma City stepped up last night to exact revenge on San Antonio after Game 1, 9 in the series up at a game apiece. Pat and I were on the Thunder in 7 prior to the series action getting underway. What was your belief before the two clash initially in OKC, and has your series evaluation changed, and what do you expect in a Game 3?
1: Well, I like both teams. Obviously, the defending champions have to be beaten. They're the ones that you have to beat to get to be the champions, and they played well all season long. But I've liked what I've seen with the Spurs. They have a lot of young people. It really cost them, and they got away with it in the first game with all the crazy turnovers they have, but they did it again. You know, they did it again in the second game. They had too many turnovers. They got to stop turning the damn ball over. They're not going to win. Especially, you know, even at home, you're going to lose if you turn the ball over that much and give up that many points off of turnovers. So if they can control that, I like them a lot. They don't really have anything for Wemby. If the officials would ever start calling it, what they allowed to happen in that game against Wemby in both of those games was ludicrous. If the players guard, if the two guys, if the guys that were guarding him, you know, they went with a small guard the first time and doing it, what's his face, draw a blank on his name, the little shooter.
0: Caruso.
1: Yeah, and he had a hell of a game. I mean, 8 3-pointers. He was out of his freaking mind. But if they Hardenstein, if they what they let him get away with, if he did that on the street, he would have gotten arrested. And they had many replays on there where you could see him. He hooked him. He grabbed him. He held him. No whistles. I mean, they're letting them beat the hell out of him. This is what I dislike about the playoffs more than anything else. Having been a player, having been a broadcaster, having seen it for so many decades, why the NBA wants to allow playoff basketball become like a wrestling match, like a street fight. It's beyond my comprehension, because what is being done to a player, defensively by holding and grabbing and shooting.

0: loving and pushing. Doesn't take any talent to do that. So I said to David Stern, God rest his soul, you know, the commissioner, former commissioner, why do you want to let that happen, David? Why do you want to give an advantage to the less skilled player by allowing him to do that to a more skilled player? It just ruins the game for me. I had to play through it. I did it. But I certainly don't like it, and I can't stand watching it. And what they did to Wemby yesterday was insane. And even with all of that and their turnovers and everything else, they were still right there. So to be honest with you, if things go the way they went in the first two games and both teams play well and the officials actually call the game the right way, I think San Antonio is going to win this series.
1: Ooh. Yeah, strong points, justifiable and fair for the great Rick Barry. Rick, let's talk more about Victor Wembanyama because he joined Will Chamberlain as the only guys in NBA playoff history to total 41 or more points, 21 or more rebounds, 3 or more assists, and 3 or more blocks in a single game. Of course, he did that in Game 1. Where does Wemby's Game 1 rank in greatest all-time single-game playoff performances? And, man, you know a thing or three about that. You put up over 50 points, not once, not twice, but 3 times in your postseason career between the NBA and the ABA. So where did Wemby's Game 1 stand among the all-time greats in NBA postseason history?
0: Well, it was an outstanding performance on his part, but let's not get carried away and start comparing him to Will Chamberlain yet. He's a totally different type of player. He's an anomaly. There's never been a player his size with his athleticism and plays the game the way he is, the way he plays it, outside, handling the ball. He's pretty special. But there also was never another player like Will Chamberlain either that could do the things that Wilt did. I mean, Wilt's done things that nobody will ever do again. So, and to rank him, there's a lot of guys who've had a lot of great games. So, you know, hey, he played a hell of a game, enabling his team to get the victory that they needed to get. Now they just have to take care of business at home. And if they just win their home games, they're going to have an opportunity to, play for the championship. So, hell of a player. Love him a lot. And he's going to just keep getting better and better. He'll get stronger. He'll get smarter, get more experience. But it's so hard to have to guard him. And, you know, I kept listening to Reggie and the announcers on TV, Crawford talking about, hey, when you go in there and you see Wemby, yeah, you got to think twice about trying to shoot over him. And so my thing is that don't leave anybody. But what's happening, guys driving in there, and the next thing you know, they're having wide open guys. This I can't figure out. Okay, basketball is not a complicated game. Why in the world are you allowing teams to get wide open 3-point looks, especially on guys who are pretty good shooters, when you know statistically proven that the team that outscores the other team from 3-point range wins usually 80% of the time? So why would you leave people to go and even think about trying to help, especially for the Spurs? If you got Wemby in there and a guy beats you to go to the basket, you got to go and cover some. Don't leave anybody from outside. Don't give them good looks from 3-point range. And minimize the number of 3-point shots the opposition gets, and you have a much better chance of winning. I'm shocked at the way defense is being played by a lot of these teams throughout the regular season and even in the playoffs.
1: Yeah.
2: 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He's Brad Evans. I'm Pat Boyle. Rick, NBA champion, 8-time NBA All-Star, member of the NBA 75 Greatest Players and a Hall of Famer. Rick, injuries are starting to mount already in that Spurs-Thunder series. De'Aaron Fox hasn't played yet in the first two games for the Spurs. He's already a game-time decision for Game 3. Dylan Harper, the 20-year-old rookie from Rutgers, injured his hamstring last game, went for an MRI today. And the Thunder's second-best player, J-Dub, Jalen Williams, re-aggravated his hamstring and is now being considered game-to-game. So which team out of these two? They're both pretty young. They both have decent benches. Which team do you think would be better equipped to handle being shorthanded in this series if injuries continue to play an impact?
0: Well, probably Oklahoma City because they're really deep and they have the more experience. And the young people for San Antonio have been surprised. It's very rare that you see a team have rookies be an integral part of a team's success. It's unusual for us when we won and set back way back in 75. We had Jamal Wilkes, who was the rookie of the year, who was Keith Wilkes at the time, and then also Phil Smith, who wound up becoming an all-star player during his career. But to have two rookies be able to contribute like that is very, very rare. And so San Antonio, I think, will be hurt by losing him if he's not going to be able to play. And then, of course, you know, Fox, who's got experience, who I've always liked as a player, I mean, that's a big factor for them. The fact that they won the one game with

0: without him, that's a big plus. So if he comes back and is healthy enough to play, then it might just be that it wouldn't necessarily give the advantage to OKC, because he comes back, he has another dimension that he adds to it with a little bit more experience, and he's not going to turn the ball over 10 or 11 times like Castle did. I mean, so, yeah, it's just a situation where injuries are always a part of it. I was a little worried when Wemby went down with his wrist that he had done something to his wrist. Fortunately, he didn't. But you hate to see a star player get hurt, or any player get hurt, because it changes the dynamic, and it's just a matter then of who's able to step up on your team to overcome the loss of one of your important players.
1: Yeah, no doubt about it. Rick, let's zoom out wide. Just curious to get your thoughts on this. There's much discussion about load management and teams tanking in the NBA regular season. The 82-game NBA season began early in your playing career in 1967. What are your thoughts on the regular season's length? Is it just right? And any ideas on how the association can combat tanking?
0: Well, it's kind of embarrassing to do that, but you are trying to win. You're trying to put a good team together. You're trying to get the best players you can get. The way that that could have been eliminated, it'll never happen now, is that decades and decades ago, and all professional sports made the biggest mistake, is that in the team sport, on a professional level, every player should have money on the line for every game that they play. Giving out guaranteed contracts, regardless of how you play, you're going to get paid whether you win or lose, is bullshit. That's not professional sports. It should be like, you don't play well in tennis, you don't play well in other sports where golf, you're not going to win money. I mean, but in basketball, you're going to get paid regardless. So if every player had money on the line, and that's the contract should be all changed over, but I don't think they'll ever be able to do that now with the power that the players' association have. But just think about it. You take the two worst teams in the league playing the last game of the season. Do you think that any player is not going to go out there and bust his hump to play if he's got money on the line if they don't win? That would have changed everything, changed the whole dimension. It would have changed the game as far as from watching it. Every game would be an important game to every player, because if he doesn't win, he doesn't get paid.
1: Oh, yeah. Love that.
2: That's good stuff. Good stuff. Talking to Rick Barry here, NBA legend on BetMGM tonight, Westwood One Sports. Rick, let's go back to the Knicks-Cavs series here. I'm a diehard Knicks fan, and I've heard a lot of people say, well, this Eastern Conference Finals is basically just semantics. Whoever wins is going to get crushed by whoever wins the West. Do you tend to agree with that, or do you think either the Knicks or Cavs could actually win the title?
0: Anybody can win. Anything can happen in sports. That's why you play the games. I'm the perfect example of that with our team. I mean, we weren't even supposed to be a playoff team. Then everybody wrote us off as we went on. Then we get to the thing. Oh, and then the finals. Biggest mismatch in the history of the league. Going to be a sweep. Well, they got the sweep part right. They just got the wrong freaking team. So anything can happen in sports. And so don't count anybody out. Whoever gets to the finals, yes, you would have to look at it on paper and looking the way the both teams played, that the winner coming out of the West would have an advantage, and probably, if you guys with the betting and stuff, that they're going to be the favorite team to win without question. Does that mean they're going to win? Not necessarily. You still have to go out and you still have to play the games. Who in the right mind would ever have thought that the Knicks would be down 22 points with 7-something minutes to go and lose and come back and win a game 22 points down? I mean, seriously, I heard a great stat came up the other day. In the regular season this year, there were either somewhere between 500 or 600, I forget which one it was, but it was still a big number. Number of times that any team in the league had a 20-point lead in the fourth quarter, only one time did that team lose the game. And here it happened in the playoffs. That's how incredible that victory was for the Knicks. So that just shows you the crazy stuff that can happen. So never count anybody out. I'm impressed with Brunson. He's one of the rare players who has usually improved his performance come playoff time, because that's hard to do because of the physicality of the game when they let these players grab and shove and hold and push and got their hands on people doing stuff which you can't do in the regular season. You have to elevate your game in the playoffs. You really do. But the majority of players in the history of the league, and I've looked this up, rare. It's rare. And most players don't actually have a higher shooting percentage and play better and score more points come playoff time as they do in the regular season. And Brunson's done a great job of elevating his game.
2: Great stuff. Great stuff. Rick, finally, you're a legend of the game, and we're seeing another legend of the game, one of the greatest of all time, enter the final year or so of his career in LeBron James. Stay with the Lakers? Seek somewhere else? Possibly hang him up? What do you think is the best course of action for LeBron this offseason?
0: Well, it's whatever he thinks it is. I mean, who knows what he's going to do? You know, see, you guys, all this speculation about stuff, I don't waste my time with that. If it happens and he moves, then we can talk about it. What kind of sense does it make? Who knows? I mean, whatever's going on in LeBron's mind, he needs to do whatever's going to make him happy at this stage of his life. He needs to do what's going to make him feel best. And whatever it is, if he goes to another team and he stays healthy, he's already playing at a remarkable level for somebody at his age. He spends, you know, millions of dollars to keep his body, and he's fortunate enough to never have any super major injuries. So, yeah, I mean, it'd be fun to see him. I'd love to see him go if he wants to. Go play with Steph Curry, okay? So give the Warriors a chance maybe to win another championship. I that's the only thing that would make me happy is if he went and played with the Warriors.
2: Yeah. Oh, boy, that would be something. That would be something. Steph Curry, Jimmy Butler, LeBron, find a way to get Draymond back on that team. Oh, my goodness. Basically, the average age of that team would be like 40 years old. Rick, we appreciate the time so much, man.
0: Yeah,
2: awesome
0: one,
2: stuff.
0: One other
2: good
0: thing,
2: to hear
0: guys,
2: from you.
0: Load,
2: hope to catch up with you again soon.
0: Real quickly, the load management, I can't even relate to that because when I played, I signed a contract to play basketball. I wanted to play. Load management? What the hell is that, load management? I wanted to play. I hated when we were blowing somebody out because I didn't get to play.
2: Rick, great stuff, man. We appreciate it. Hope to catch up with you
0: guys.
2: Soon.
0: Have happy holiday weekend for you and your listeners.
1: Thanks, Rick.
2: There you go. Rick Barry.
1: That's awesome.
2: Oh, man.
1: Legend.
2: What a loaded weapon.
1: Legend.
2: Oh, loaded weapon, Rick Barry. All right, we'll take a short break. When we come back, we're going to hit on the Arizona Cardinals. We've been doing in reverse order of the NFL draft, or I guess in order of the NFL draft. All the teams in the NFL, their offseason, how it went, the big questions surrounding them going into this year, because we got mandatory minicamp just 2 weeks away, and the NFL season ain't too far away from either it. So we will get to some football when we come back, 310-840-4910. He's Brad Evans, I'm Pat Boyle. This is BetMGM Tonight at Westwood One Sports.
3: 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Will Wemby or SGA take the edge in Game 3? 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
1: 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He's Brad Evans. I'm Pat Boyle. A huge shout out to the NBA legend Rick Barry for joining us last
2: segment.
1: That
2: was awesome.
1: That was a ton of fun. We got to get him on again shortly here.
2: Oh, totally.
1: Big time. All right. We're going to talk a little football here, what we've been doing this week and what we're going to do for the next, 3 weeks or so. Each day, we're going to go in order of the NFL draft. So we did the number one pick, the Raiders, on Monday. Yesterday, we talked about the Jets. Today, we're going to talk about the Arizona Cardinals. We're calling it our three-point stance, breaking down the offseason that was, the draft that was, looking ahead to the biggest questions of the year now that the schedules are out, too. And, breaking down the teams and giving out a little fantasy info as well. So before we do that, this from our friends at BetMGM. 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If you win your wager that was made with the token, you will receive extra winnings. All right. By the way, number to join the show, 310-840-4910. So the big offseason for the Arizona Cardinals, that was, again, they pay Kyler Murray to not be on the team anymore. They cut him loose, paying a ton of money over the next 2 years to get him off this team. The Cardinals, they signed Isaac Simalo, 3-year deal, over $30 million. They bring in Gardner Minshew to be the backup for Jacoby Brissett. They add Kendrick Bourne from the Niners. They add Tyler Allgeier. They add some other offensive and defensive line help as well. But then that draft, Brad, taking the big, big swing on Jeremiah Love with the number three overall pick. That is what everybody has been talking about. That's what everybody's going to be talking about this offseason. They've got a star-studded offense, honestly, outside of the position. Now that you have Jeremiah Love, you have Marvin Harrison. Trey McBride is the best tight end in football. Michael Wilson became a near all-pro last year. And so they got a new head coach as well in Mike LaFleur, a new OC in Nate Hackett. But unfortunately for the Cardinals, Brad, they've got the number one hardest schedule in football this year. And that is going to be a big problem, that and the fact that they play in the NFC West. So overall for the Arizona Cardinals here, I think a big question to look forward to is how long is Jacoby Brissett playing quarterback? Because remember, they also have Carson Beck. And can the Cardinals win a couple of games this year, man? Or are they going to be in the mix for another quarterback next season? I don't think you or I have high expectations for this Cardinals team, despite how many fantasy points their players might get you.
2: Yeah, that's a fair point, and we're going to dwell on that here in a minute. But I think you're spot on, and I think everybody is kind of in universal agreement. The Arizona Cardinals are going to be rubbish this season. They're going to be lucky to win a handful of games. And, you know, they could be the worst team in the National Football League. They could be the number one overall pick next year in getting maybe that quarterback position. But as you mentioned, Carson Beck could get an audition later in the season. I think... Honestly, the phrase that pays with the Arizona Cardinals, it really applies to this team, is a phrase that I invented years ago during my Yahoo Sports days, and I still use it from time to time. They're going to be what you call garbage time all-stars. What does that mean? Their defense is going to be bare minimum bottom five in the NFL. They're going to be dealing with a ton of in-game deficits. But as you mentioned, they got a damn good offense. You got Jacoby Brissett, who was no slouch last season, but he searched the imagination with 23 passing touchdowns. And a guy that has some of that duality, can extend plays with the legs, average 12 rush yards per game a season ago. You mentioned Michael Wilson, a breakout sensation in the second half of the season. Marvin Harrison Jr., he was a bit of a letdown, somewhat of a disappointment last year, but still has big game potential. And he got arguably the best tight end in the NFL. Yes, Brock Bowers also in that conversation. Maybe George Kittle is to a certain extent. But, man, Trey McBride, the bridezilla, put a damn ring on the finger. He may catch 80, 85 balls. You add Jeremiah Love. You add Tyler Allgeier, who's a change of pace back who can bludgeon people, especially at the goal line, along with Kendrick Bourne, who's had his bright spots at times and was a member of the San Francisco 49ers. This offense could really shine brightly and just pile up the points when the game doesn't matter anymore. They could be down like 35-0 entering the fourth quarter, and then the final score is like 35-24. And you'd be like, oh, well, that got interesting. So for fantasy football purposes, you want to be heavily, heavily invested in this offense. This is a perfect storm. Your defense, it's going to royally suck. Your schedule, it's extremely hard. You're going to be playing with deficits, which means catch-up football all the time. Opportunity, opportunity, opportunity leads to points, points, and more points. I kind of love the Arizona Cardinals this year because I'm a numbers nerd.
1: Oh, yeah, big time. I mean, you look back at last year, the Cardinals were in the bottom six in the NFL with yards allowed per game, 358. Even worse, passing yards allowed per game, the Cardinals were in the bottom 10, and it was quite easy to run all over them as well in the bottom 10 in that category, and they gave up nearly 29 points per game last year, Brad. That was fourth worst. Only the Bengals, Jets, and the Cowboys were worse last year. On top of that, we mentioned all the draft picks they went with. Jeremiah Love. They went offensive guard Chase Bisanta, second round. Carson Beck, third round. They took two defensive players the entire draft. And on top of that, in free agency, the Arizona Cardinals barely did anything to address the defense. They got Andrew Wingard on a one-year, $3 million deal. And they went out and got Roy Lopez and Andrew Billings, like Jonah Williams. Like they're going to be, like you said, their defense is going to be god-awful. God-awful. And, you know, and imagine being like, imagine being the Cardinals the last couple of years where it's been a lot of frustration. It's been a lot of torture and you're paying Kyler Murray to not even be on the team anymore. And now you're being held hostage by Jacoby Brissett, who I know that we've had a debate about, Brent. You think he's going to be a better quarterback this year than Aaron Rodgers? I vehemently disagree. But how about Jacoby Brissett earlier this week, not even present for the start of voluntary OTAs? That was according to Rappaport, Ian Rappaport from NFL Network. And Jacoby Brissett is basically, he wants a contract extension. He wants an extension. He's a two-year deal for $12.5 million last season. He's going into the final year. Jacoby Brissett wants to get paid. You're paying Kyler Murray not to be here, and now you might have some head-scratching problems with Jacoby Brissett. I mean, can the Cardinals, can they just avoid any problems until the problems that actually run full speed in front of them appear with week one? Either way, let's get to our three-point stance here. So this is what we do with every team as we break down 1 through 32. Top fantasy football value, favorite player slash team prop, and then over or under their team wins for the season. So, Brad, out of all the potential garbage time all-stars that the Cardinals might have this year, who do you think brings you the top fantasy football value on this team?
2: It's got to be Jacoby Brissett. Quarterback 27 right now in best ball average drafts. That's the number 156.04 overall. You're passed out drunk. You're blacked out. That's how late the draft that you could get Jacoby Brissett right now. So in the wee hours, he's your second quarterback you're going to take off the board in a single quarterback league and a super flex league. Go the extra dollar in an auction. Maybe go an earlier round or two. Somebody in a super flex should probably have to draft like round 7, maybe round 8. I understand this team is going to stink, and that is going to accelerate the potential for Carson Beck to be inserted in the starting lineup, but that probably is not going to happen until at least, what, week 13, maybe week 14. So a large chunk of the regular season, maybe the entire fantasy football regular season. Remember, the fantasy football playoffs generally don't start until like week 15, if you go 15, 16, 17, sensibly. There's some crazy individuals out there that play their fantasy championships in week 18. You know, the vast majority of the regular season is going to be Jacoby Brissett time, assuming they can figure out the contract issue that he is trying to leverage right now with the organization. As I mentioned, they're going to be playing from behind. a guy who had suitable numbers last year. He was number 16 in red zone completion percentage. I know he's only number 24 in adjusted completion percentage, but he finished quarterback 16 in fantasy points per game. He averaged 240.4 pass yards per game in 14 games played. He threw 23 touchdowns. He averaged as well, boosting the bottom line with 12 rush yards per game. And in terms of fantasy football quarterbacks, he's middle of the pack in terms of strength of schedule, number 17 in that category. I don't think this is cray-cray to say at all. Jacoby Brissett, let's say in 14 games, Pat, I think he could double up that number in passing touchdowns, 28 passing TDs with the arsenal around him and the deficits that he is going to have to deal with, man. He is going to be a fantasy football dream. Give me all the shares.
1: I'm going with Michael Wilson, a guy that exploded onto the scene last year in plenty of garbage time situations. Wide receiver 36, and his ADP, his average draft position, is 82nd. So if you play in a 12-team league, that means you're looking at the end of round 7, maybe the beginning of round 8 here for Michael Wilson. Last year, 1,000 yards, 78 catches, and 7 touchdowns. Yes, the Cardinals did add Jeremiah Love. Yes, they still have Trey McBride and Marvin Harrison, but Michael Wilson proved to be a pretty damn reliable target last year. I mean, he had three games of over 100 yards in a four-week span, and he finished the season with 6 touchdowns in the last 5 games. So, again, even if nothing else, no matter how you think the targets are going to be spread out, if you think the Cardinals are going to be down big in the second, third quarter, fourth quarter of these games, Michael Wilson's going to be one of those guys reaping those benefits because they're going to be throwing the pill a ton. All right, Brad, your favorite player or team prop for the Cardinals here this season would be what?
2: Jeremiah Love. I'll take the over on 900.5 a rush yards at a -110 available at our friends right now at BetMGM. Folks, don't worry too much about Tyler Allgeier. I think Allgeier will probably get around 25% of the overall opportunity share. That's plenty of meat left on the bone. Probably 75% of the opportunity share then for Jeremiah Love. A du jour, a tour de force. He can do literally everything. Get you tough and explosive yards between the tackles. Working off tackle as well. He's got adequate hands, actually well above average hands. I think he's going to catch maybe upwards of 70 passes this season in that catch-up mode. And you might say, well, that's going to come at the expense of his rush yards. You do worry about playing from behind, potential of this Arizona team. But they do have a top-half projected offensive line. So I think the runways are going to be there, the pathways to get the yardage. And that guy's going to be a yak machine, which he was in Notre Dame. He wasn't playing at Bethune-Cookman. The sisters of the motherless poor. It was freaking Notre Dame. 4.50 yards after contact per attempt. He forced a missed tackle. 28.1% of his carries last season for the Fighting Irish. Mike Clay, my buddy, happy birthday, Mike Clay at ESPN. Sent a text today wishing you mas tequila, mi amigo. He's got a project for 255 rush attempts, 1,129 rush yards. I think that's a little aggressive, but he is going to be towing that 1,100 rush yards line, assuming he plays the 17-game season. All I need is 901, and we cash. It's practically slam dunk. It's practically a sledgehammer-worthy play, Pat.
1: Oh, uh-oh. All right. Well, you love Jeremiah Love. You love you some Love. I'll tell you who I love when we come back, and then Brad and I will debate whether over or under 4.5 wins for the Cardinals is the right play this year. Don't go anywhere. We're coming right back. He's Brad Evans. I'm Pat Boyle. This is BetMGM Tonight on Westwood One Sports.
0: Aaron Rodgers says this season is his last.
3: Yes, this is it. Yeah.
0: Will Rodgers go out like John Elway and Peyton Manning did with a Lombardi trophy in his hands? Westwood One Sports.
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1: All right, welcome back. 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He's Brad Evans. I'm Pat Boyle. Phone number to join the show, 310-840-4910. Before the break, we were doing our three-point stance on the Arizona Cardinals. And for you fantasy football lovers and you lovers of BetMGM and eager to get start getting some bets in before the NFL season gets underway. I know it's only in early in May, but sometimes, a couple of bucks here, a couple of bucks there, and you got yourself a nice investment to look forward to for the next 7-8 months. Brad, you love for the Cardinals. You love you some love. Jeremiah Love, over 900 rushing yards for the season. I'm going to go to the best tight end in football. And if this guy stays healthy and plays at least 15 games, I think he's smashing this. Give me Trey McBride.
2: Yep.
1: His season-long receiving yards is 1,000. You need 1,000 here to go over. I'm going over. Just look at the last 2 years for Trey McBride. 126 catches, which broke the NFL record for most in a single season by a tight end. 1,239 yards and 11 touchdowns. The year before that, 111 catches, 1,146 yards, only 2 touchdowns. I'm staying off the touchdowns. I'm going to the yards. He's going to catch a ton of balls, and he's going to get yards after the catch. I mean, he's a dynamic freaking weapon. He's an animal. He's a beast. Everybody on the other side of the ball can know the ball's going to him, and he's still going to beat you. And the fact that they do have Jeremiah Love and Marvin Harrison and Michael Wilson, yes, there's more mouths to feed, but also that makes it harder for teams to double team or pay a lot of attention to Trey McBride. So he's a linebacker nightmare. And so if you're going to cover him with a slot corner or a safety, then that's going to open up a lot of different playmaking opportunities for the other guys on the Cardinals offense. Point being, McBride's going to have another massive season if he stays healthy. He's easily going to get 1,000 yards. So I like Trey McBride over the 999 receiving yards. And then finally, Brad, the Cardinals team wins this year is 4.5, and it is heavily juiced to the under on BetMGM, minus 155. I'm just going to go out and say it. I'm going under. They might start 0-13. This schedule is brutal. If the Cardinals find a way to win 5 games this year, it's a mini miracle.
2: I totally agree. I'm also going to live in the land down under on Arizona. Get our buddy Mike Lee at ESPN. Gives him a 40% or greater win probability in only 3 games, Pat. Week 12 against Washington. Week 15 against the Jets. Week 17 against the Raiders. Maybe they don't go 0-13, but they're going to be lucky to muster 3 wins. Why is this number 4.5? It's almost inexplicable. I still feel this offense could be top 12 overall. Again, cleanup and garbage time. But that defense is in the running to be the league's worst, without a question. Under 4.5 wins all diggity day long.
1: Yeah. I agree. I think they're going to be down. The defense, not that they're going to be downright terrible, because I agree with you. I love this offense, and we'll see what happens with Jacoby Brissett. I don't think there's going to be an issue. I think he'll probably get maybe an extra year tacked on to his contract. But, I mean, dude, they start the season at the Chargers, home against the Seahawks, at the Niners, at the Giants, home against the Lions, at the Rams, first the Broncos, at the Cowboys, at the Seahawks, first the Rams, at the Chiefs.
2: Yeah.
1: My goodness. And then versus the Commanders and versus the Eagles. And then they get that bye week in week 14. I mean, they are a dead team walking. All right, when we come back, we got breaking news. Breaking news regarding the reigning MVP in the NFL. We'll get to it when we come back. He's Brad Evans. I'm Pat Boyle. 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
9: 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The phone number to join the show, 310-840-4910. That's 310-840-4910. 10. I just turned the Knicks game on, and I forgot to turn the volume on mute, so you heard Mike Breen blasting through my speakers there for a little bit. That's my apologies. But we're a couple of minutes away from tip-off. We're a couple of minutes away from puck drop as well. Game one Eastern Conference Finals on the ice. Canadiens and the Carolina Hurricanes. As Montreal, one of four teams remaining in the Stanley Cup playoffs, the only Canadian team looking to break the drought 33 years since the Canadian team last lifted Lord Stanley's Cup, and they were the last team to do it. They've got an uphill battle, though, facing that staunch Carolina team with that defense and Freddie Anderson playing Freddie Anderson postseason hockey, or at least first two rounds of Freddie Anderson postseason hockey. It's usually this round where he normally stumbles and bumbles. Montreal also 3-0. They swept that regular season series against Carolina. So we shall see, especially after last night, Vegas going on the road to Denver and taking out the Colorado Avalanche in game one. Should have two tremendous playoff games on our hands tonight. 310-840-4910 is the number to join the show. But, Brad, we got breaking news here. As of about 25 minutes ago, the reigning NFL MVP, Matthew Stafford, remember, the Rams just drafted his replacement with the 13th overall pick a month ago in Ty Simpson. We thought maybe this was setting it up to be Matthew Stafford's last season. That might not be the case anymore. Matthew Stafford and the Rams have reached agreement on a one-year, $55 million extension that is worth up to $60 million. And so Matthew Stafford is now under contract this season and next season.